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7: 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KFK will be there to tailgate, preview the big game, and celebrate a historic night of football. Thanks to Interior Sprinkler Systems, KFK will be on location beginning at 10 a.m. with Coach Speak, the Hull Show at 11, and Rocky Mountain kickoff at 2. 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Go Bears!
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MGM tonight, Westwood One Sports. I'm Pat Boyle. The phone number to join the show is 310-840-4910. Again, that's 310-840-4910. Let's get you a couple of baseball scores here before I get to what happened this weekend in Buffalo that's got Bills Mafia fans going nuts. But first, gave you a quick update before on the Red Sox. Again, they had their 9-game winning streak snapped over the weekend, lost 2 in a row to the A's, and now in danger of losing 3 in a row as they're trailing the Blue Jays. It was 2-0. I said, don't be surprised the Red Sox come back and win this play, win this game. And it's now 2-1. They scored on a wacky double play that Sedan Rafaela got himself into to get a first run on the board. So it's 2-1, bottom of the eighth. Blue Jays will try to hold on and get the final 3 outs against the Red Sox. So that's where we're at in that game. The New York Mets, I mean, maybe if they didn't wait till August to actually wake up and play some good baseball, maybe they would still have a season to play for. And the Mets have actually won 5 of their last 6 games, a couple of those in dominant fashion. They smoked the Pirates yesterday 11-1, and they were smoking the Braves 5-0 out of the gate. Brett Beatty hit a grand slam, but little by little, the Braves have chipped away. It's now 7-5 heading into the eighth inning in the ATL. Drake Baldwin, an RBI single. Ronald Acuna, RBI single. Scored. Michael Harris scored on a wild pitch. So the Mets have actually, they've owned the Braves this year. They've won 6 out of the 10 meetings, and they still lead right now 7-5. So the NL East, Braves still have a huge lead on the Phillies. I think it's 8.5 games coming into today, but you know, the Mets, their season's dead, but they're still finding a way to string some wins together here. So they lead the Braves 7-5. Phillies lead the Cardinals 4-2. That game's got playoff implications for both teams. St. Louis still hanging around a little bit in that National League wild card race. They're 3.5 games back of the Phillies. So obviously a huge, critical 3-game set starting this week in St. Louis, and they're going to play each other again for 3 more games in 1.5 weeks from now. The Phillies lead it 4-2. You had a Kyle Schwarber RBI double that put the Phillies up 4-2 earlier this inning, and they've got first and second right now with 1 out, and Bryce Harper is at the plate, so a chance for the Phillies to break it open, get some breathing room in that wild card race, and keep some pressure up on the Braves. And then you got a bunch of games that just got started here. Angels and the Rangers, Rays and the A's. And then you still got later to come tonight, Royals and the Dodgers. It is the home debut for Tarek Skubal as a Los Angeles Dodger. Again, they had a brutal 7-game losing streak that they were finally able to snap over the weekend against the Diamondbacks, but then still ended up losing the rubber game yesterday. So the Dodgers return home after a lengthy road trip, and they are slumping. Otani leading off at the top of the order and DHing, and we'll see if Skubal can help kickstart them to what should be a resounding win and a resounding series win, if not a sweep against the lowly Royals. 310-840-4910. So over the weekend, again, Brad and I detailed all the wide receiver injuries, the Laremy Tunsil injury, and the biggest NFL training camp news and notes, but I think, in my opinion, the biggest story of the weekend was the Buffalo Bills hosting over 50,000 fans for the return of the blue and red training camp practice at their 1,000 fans for the return of the blue and red training camp practice at their brand new Highmark Stadium, a $2.1 billion

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6: All right, let's do it. The Markley, Van Camp, and Robbins Show. Jamie Markley, David Van Camp, Scott Robbins. So let me get this straight. One of the things we learned over the weekend, all this woke stuff from 5-6 years ago, that was just woke crazy.
7: Oh, yeah.
6: We're beyond that now.
7: Yeah, we're gonna laugh it off now.
8: This is woke 2.0 now?
6: Apparently.
7: Yeah.
6: Because the beginning of woke was a little ridiculous.
7: Mm-hmm.
6: AOC is going to explain, Scott.
8: I was going to say, I need to hear this.
7: Well, yeah, so this is Socialist Representative Alexandria Ocasio-Cortez talking about another big primary tomorrow in Wisconsin with Socialist Francesca Hong apparently likely to win. She's a big supporter of abolishing prisons, defunding police, but is trying to moderate that now because she now doesn't believe things that she believed 5 minutes ago, or at least that's what she says. So AOC was on ABC with John Carl, who asked about the nutty policies that AOC and others have advocated for.
6: Yeah, good question.
9: These races ultimately are local, and all politics are local. My understanding is that Francesca Hong has made clear her present stances to her electorate.
10: Yeah, she's moved away from a lot
9: of that. She's moved away from it. And I have a local city councilman that has this saying, woke one was crazy.
10: Woke one was crazy. Okay, that's
9: true. And I think that what's important is that we have to assess what...
10: Was it? I mean, did the movement...
6: Hold on a second.
7: Yeah.
6: What parts of woke one? Because parts of woke one are still in existence.
7: Well, yes. Well,
6: so what exactly are you talking about?
7: Well, and also, yeah, if you're talking explicitly about things like defund the police, reimagining law enforcement, that's not something you get to just laugh off now. Because people died.
6: Freaking right they did.
7: As a result of this.
6: In multiple cities.
7: Yeah, that's not a, ha, ha, ha, ha, oh yeah, we got a little nutty there, didn't we?
6: Yeah, politically speaking. Okay, go on.
9: What
10: was it? I mean, did the movement go too far with some of those positions? I mean, you briefly supported the idea of defunding the police.
9: Well, I think that during this time and especially during COVID, there was a huge opening of the Overton window. We were shut down. There was some of the highest unemployment rates that we have seen because of those shutdowns.
10: Yeah.
9: And I think that the doors were really open in trying to entertain any and every policy that was going to get us to a better place. And I actually think that the discussions that were had in that time were quite fruitful.
7: No, they weren't.
6: No, three jamokes on the radio could figure out common sense things, like shutting down schools, bad idea.
7: Yeah.
6: The masking didn't make sense, especially for a two-year-old.
7: Mm-hmm.
6: And defunding the police is absolutely insane.
7: Yes, it is. And letting people riot without challenge or pushback is also insane.
6: Correct.
7: And gets people hurt, ruins lives. And I get so pissed off when I hear her and John Carl, yeah, it was a little nutty there. No, because all I think about are the two women that we highlighted at the time, like this lady in West Philly in 2020 under woke one. Yeah, it was crazy.
6: Oh, this woman in Philly, this was just sad.
11: We're watching what we put together fall apart in a matter of minutes. We need some security on this land now, not tomorrow, not later, but I need you to get somebody down here to protect it so they won't go back in it.
7: Yeah, it was kind of crazy, woke one.
6: Yeah. When we were saying fiery but mostly peaceful and BLM forever, and yeah, we know that there was a crazy amount of looting going on, but it was a good time, though. Fruitful conversations.
7: Fruitful conversations. Let's hear from the lady in Minneapolis in 2020.
6: Oh, we go to Minneapolis now, okay.
12: How was last night?
13: Scary.
6: Oh, gosh.
0: I live in the high rise right back here, and I seen them as they came down Lake Street. But then they turned and started coming over here, and I'm sitting up looking in my out my window. And they went straight to Office Max, the dollar store, and every store over here that I go to. I have nowhere to go now. I have no way to get there because the buses aren't running. These people did this for no reason. It's not gonna bring George back here. George is in a better place than we are.
6: Well,
0: and last night, I'm gonna be honest, I wish I was where George was because this is ridiculous. These people are tearing up our livelihood. This is the only place I could go to shop. And now I don't have anywhere to go. I don't have anywhere to get there.
6: Yeah, fruitful conversations during that time.
7: Let's laugh it up. Let's laugh it up. I mean, hasn't that lady with her privilege ever heard that a riot is the language of the unheard?
6: That's right. That was used at that time.
8: God, it's that sad.
7: Yes, it's terrible.
8: That mentally took me right back there, and I feel so terrible.
7: I hope
8: things turned out okay for her. I really do. God, that's terrible. Woke one. Shut up.
6: Oh, yeah.
8: Just sit down with your woke anything.
6: People were trying to board up, you know, storehouse fronts saying, BLM, we support.
7: Yes.
6: Please. We love black people. Please don't loot our place.
7: Well, or like black-owned business was scrawled across the front.
6: Yes.
7: Like... It's
8: like that was
7: like,
8: going to stop
7: like
8: them,
7: the blood of the lamb on Passover. Yeah. You know?
6: Exactly.
8: Yes. I thought the same thing. Yep.
6: That's exactly it.
8: You know, and the thing is, not only that, but it was the intimidation aspect of the whole thing. I mean, people were afraid to go shopping at a store they frequented their entire life because there were a bunch of people stirring around in the parking lot.
6: Well, yes.
8: You know, and this crap was just put up with.
6: Yeah, intimidation. And you, if you're driving a car just trying to get to work, you can't go through here.
8: We control this street now.
6: Right.
8: Are you kidding me?
7: And if you even dared to say what AOC just said, woke one was a little crazy. If you dared to say that at the time, you were a Nazi. You were a fascist. You were a white supremacist who wanted to kill black people. Screw AOC.
6: Oh, yeah.
7: Laughing about this now.
6: And you're supposed to be our leaders during this time.
7: Mm-hmm.
6: You already failed. Once you don't get to fail again. Except for the nutty people that vote for you. I don't understand it.
8: I think there's such a short memory with a lot of people that this kind of stuff, because we're seeing it. I mean, they forgot all about what happened. I mean, they're going to have a socialist run everywhere now.
6: Oh, yeah.
8: And winning a lot of times. So, you know.
6: So woke one was crazy, but let's see. What else came out of woke? Oh, if you identify as the opposite sex just because you say it, it's so.
8: Yeah.
6: And the big topic of conversation now is the WNBA.
8: Yes. This makes my day, by the way.
6: Enos Kanter Freedom.
8: Yes.
6: Says, hey, I'm eligible now. I'm serious about this. Feel like, hey, he's just pretending. Yeah. Well.
8: He's not alone.
6: This isn't everybody that's going down that road, really?
7: Very, very transphobic, actually. I, for one, think that Enos Kanter Freedom is just a gorgeous, brave woman.
6: Well, and also Royce White.
7: Yeah.
6: Former first-round draft pick.
7: He got his first wig.
6: And he's feeling feminine.
7: Yeah.
6: Griff Jenkins was interviewing him on Fox. He didn't even know quite what to say, really.
2: Right now, I'm just having a blast in my feminine era. I never thought that I was a woman. You know, I've always trusted the science, and I thought I was a man my entire life. But, you know, after further review, a strong look at my personal preferences, it would appear that I am indeed sometimes identifying as a transgender woman. And I think it's only fair I get a chance to play with some of my queens here in the twilight of my career, my athletic prime.
6: Yes!
7: Absolutely. You go, girl.
6: Scotty Robbins, you've been wishing for this for a while?
8: I have, man. I called for it a long time ago, and I said, what's going to happen when this does happen? It would eventually is going to happen. You just had a feeling it would. You know, if for no other reason, they're making a point.
7: Well, they've got an all-hands-on-deck meeting at the league.
8: Yeah, and what are they going to do?
7: To decide who the woman is.
8: Right, exactly, right.
6: Because what
3: We were talking about this off air. What do you got to do? You got to figure out who's telling the truth and who's not.
8: Yeah, and how do you do that?
3: Like, hey, these guys are just acting. Well, what about the one over in France?
8: Yes.
3: Who's dominating the league?
8: Yes.
3: And scoring and rebounds. And yes. If you've seen the video clips, it is insane.
8: It isn't eligible to play in the WNBA as well.
3: Yes.
8: Yeah.
3: So what, that person then could play in the WNBA because you think that they're sincere that they think they're a woman?
8: Yeah.
3: And these guys are just playing?
8: Yeah, how do you take this sincerity test? Yeah, right. Like, do you have Bette Midler CDs in your car? Okay, well.
3: And then there was more controversy over the weekend. Sophie Cunningham fouled hard, flagrant, and DeJounte Carrington got kicked out of the game. She's a dirty player.
8: Should have been kicked out of the game.
3: It hit her across the head at a breakaway layup.
8: Man. Yeah.
3: And then she goes, what, into the locker room and talks about white privilege?
7: Yeah.
3: Because she got kicked out of the game?
7: Yeah. The tackle that she had against Sophie Cunningham, that's not even a legal tackle in the NFL.
3: No. It was a clothesline.
8: Horse collar.
3: Yeah, right across the head.
8: Yep.
3: And the thing, it was so disgusting. After the game, the Fever coach, she doesn't have her players' backs at all.
7: No.
8: She's terrible, too.
3: Just, oh, terrible. Well, Johnny, she's a competitor. She's not going to let any free layup. I don't think it was intentional or targeted.
8: How can you see that?
3: Are you joking
8: right,
3: me?
8: Right, exactly.
3: Yeah, and Sophie Cunningham wasn't having it either. Said, yeah, it's intentional. I mean, I think when people play the Fever, we're nationally televised. There's a lot of eyes on us, and people just want attention, and that's her just trying to get attention. Clearly, I think it was unnecessary. Never spoken to her, have no beef with her, but I guess she just has some pent-up stuff, so get your bleep off. That's fine. I can take it. And she got right back up.
8: Yep.
3: She's not going to stay down. So, yeah, that's... And then there was a funny WNBA joke, David.
7: Oh, yeah. Well, this guy, David Burge, Iowa Hawk blog on X, he's a big Iowa sports fan. Loves Caitlin Clark, and he's had it with the WNBA because they're going after her, in spite of making the league relevant, actually. Oh, in spite of her, yeah, doing that. Another account on X, Heavens FX, turned one of his Twitter rants into an AI-generated 60 Minutes commentary.
3: Oh, wow. I haven't heard this. Have you seen it?
7: Nope.
3: Okay, roll it.
4: This is not a women's sports league. It's a joyless, angry, violent, race-obsessed, nonstop 2T18 Oberlin struggle session filled with entitled lunatics unable to survive without someone else picking up the bill. They whine when they don't get attention and whine 10 times harder when they do. They whine hardest about the problematic new fans who quadrupled their pay, tripled their TV audiences, increased franchise valuations by 10 times, got them charter jets, and stayed off their inevitable bankruptcy for 10 years or so.
3: By the way, does this give you 60 Minutes vibes or classic Paul Harvey
8: classic
3: vibes?
8: Classic Paul Harvey.
3: Me too.
8: When it started, I'm like, where did he find this?
3: All right, there's more.
4: I sincerely hope they achieve their dream of exercising themselves of CC and all those dreaded new fans and return to their beloved Paradise Lost of half-empty 1,000-seat high school gyms attended by girl fight fetishists with giveaway tickets printed on Subway sandwich receipts.
3: Good day. It's also Mashup Monday.
7: Yes, it is.
8: I love that.
3: That was great.
8: Oh, my gosh.
3: What do we have for Mashup Monday?
7: Well, we've got an interesting one here from Wax Audio, the Final Countdown versus Smells Like Teen Spirit.
3: Oh, never heard it. Let's do it. Load up on guns, bring your friends,

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1: Sorry to the affiliates, we ran over just a little. You couldn't stop that.
0: No, you can't.
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0: The Markley, Van Camp, and Robbins Show. Jamie Markley, David Van Camp, Scott Robbins, and now the five stories we're watching today.
1: Number five. Former NBA player Enes Kanter-Freedom has officially declared for the 2027 WNBA draft, sending a formal letter to the league's office. In his announcement video, he was wearing a shirt that read, "Invest in women, pay women, hire women." The league is apparently meeting now to come up with a definition for woman.
0: Hilarious.
2: Yeah, dang it. I can't wait to hear the definition once it comes.
0: I bet it's going to be what you would call McGurkin.
2: Yeah. Oh, I'm sure it'll be full of McGurkin. It'll be some sort of test when they're 5 years old, and there'll be some nonsense wrapped up in it. Yeah, it's going to be fun, though.
1: Number four, Todd Blanche officially confirmed as the U.S. Attorney General. Number three, French authorities have arrested 420 people, including 166 minors, who are accused of setting those fires amid the country's worst wildfire season since World War II.
2: 420 people?
1: Yeah.
0: Why would they do that?
1: Well, they say intentional or unintentional. So, you know, outdoor encampments among migrants, things like that. Mm-hmm. Or just good old-fashioned jihadi. I don't know. Number two, Make D.C. Safe and Beautiful Task Force. That's a thing, and it's going to be marking its first anniversary tomorrow after making more than 16,000 arrests since it launched. And then number one, per the Wall Street Journal, President Trump is talking about winding down the war with Iran to get the Strait of Hormuz open without securing any sort of firm nuclear deal.
0: Yeah. Okay. Did you see J.D. Vance over the weekend saying, we're in the middle of this?
2: Mm-hmm. Yeah.
0: Like, nobody wants to hear that.
1: Yeah.
0: And you can say whatever you want at this point, but it has not been good, the messaging from the beginning to where we are now.
2: Which is unusual, considering.
0: Yeah.
2: You know, I mean.
0: Yeah.
2: Well, I heard him say that, too, and I'm like, well, man, that's a bad message for midterms.
0: Oh, yeah.
3: Scott!
2: Well, it is. Yeah. Talk to your guy. Set him down. Look, dude, don't say that.
1: 4 to 6 weeks.
0: I know, man.
2: I know, Dave.
0: That's why in the beginning I said I thought it would be done. And then it was, you know, we talked about this the other day. I'm like, yeah, by Memorial Day. Well, certainly by the 4th of July.
1: Yeah.
0: Big 250. Yes. And it's like, man, the messaging has been, there's no other way to say it. It's been really bad.
3: James!
0: I'm here to help, not to hurt.
2: Yeah, well.
0: But people talk about it all the time. If you don't think Republicans are talking about that all the time, you're not talking to people.
2: No, they are.
1: Oh, yes. I got a couple of guys that I know who are all about it when it started.
0: Yes.
1: And then they've been like, what are we doing here? To the point where, I mean, there are guys, at least one of them that I know, one of the biggest MAGA dudes I know. It's like, this is embarrassing.
0: Well, one of the problems has been like, oh, we're going to hit them so hard. And then all of a sudden, they're hurting financially so bad, we're just going to just let this sort of roll out.
2: Mm-hmm. Which they are, by the way. Yeah.
0: There's been that sort of back and forth for a long time.
2: Well, if the Democrats weren't running all these loony candidates, I'd be more concerned.
1: Yeah.
0: Yeah, they're helping the Republicans.
2: They are.
0: There's no doubt about that.
2: All these nut jobs that are, you know, running and winning primaries.
0: A clip of one of them we'll get to. And then the back and forth with Margaret Brennan, CBS, and Jay Bhattacharya. This was crazy about COVID, all coming up.

0: Peek-a-boo. Peek-a-boo. Smile.
1: Smile, buddy.
0: Come on, smile. Oh, honey, he's still not smiling.
1: Maybe he's not a smiler.
0: Yeah, maybe he's just not a happy baby.
1: Maybe he's just being a boy. You know how boys are.
0: Or maybe he's teething. Oh, poor baby. I think his gums hurt.
1: Maybe he's just tired.
0: Or maybe his tummy hurts. He didn't eat that much.
1: Maybe he's not ticklish.
0: You think maybe he's scared of the dog?
1: Maybe he'll outgrow it. Maybe it's a phase. Maybe he just doesn't like smiling.
0: Maybe he has autism, and we can definitely do something to help.
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0: The Markley, Van Camp, and Robbins Show. Thanks so much for being here. I'm Jamie Markley, the Gen Xer. David Van Camp is the millennial and the sexy boomer in the Foo Fighters t-shirt. Scott Robbins.
1: Yes,
0: we'll explain that later.
1: Yeah.
0: Got to get to this nut saying, yeah, tax the hell out of millionaires and we'll just figure it all out later.
2: Yeah, the Democratic Socialists of America are having a big moment right now, winning Democrat primaries all over the place. And as their brand grows, they're showing everyone how actually dumb they really are. They speak aspirationally, for sure. Mm-hmm. And they have convinced a lot of dopes, especially in higher education, that they know what they're doing. But, man, the nuts and bolts are just not there. DSA co-chair Megan Romer did an interview with David Remnick from The New Yorker and tried to explain their tax the rich plan.
0: Okay.
3: But we do believe in taxing the hell out of millionaires. Yeah, absolutely.
4: Well, what does taxing the hell out of them mean?
3: Yeah, you know, I don't have like a solid,
4: but shouldn't you?
3: If
4: you're the co-chair, of the DSA, shouldn't you be more specific than just taxing the hell out of something? What exactly do you mean?
3: So, again, it's democracy, right? And we have to look at what we need to spend and what we need. We don't want to depend on the existence of millionaires because that means people are still getting exploited. So, mm-hmm. we need to look at what we need to pay for in the interim, what sort of tax base we need for that to happen, and then and build from there.
0: No, this is like middle school or high school.
2: Yes.
0: A bunch of kids with ideas. Then you ask them, okay, how is that exactly going to work? Mm-hmm. And there's no good answer.
2: Yeah.
0: That's what it reminds me of.
5: We'll figure it out later.
2: Because those are the kind of things that sound intelligent or lofty or ideal in the safety of a faculty lounge. But the real world actually asks questions like, how? How do you do this? For what purpose do you do this?
0: Yeah. And in the end, what is it? It's a bunch of younger people that are overeducated and underemployed.
2: Yes.
0: They're not making much money because the degrees they have don't mean a whole lot.
5: I thought they were safe if they were just millionaires. I thought sandwiches wanted to do billionaires and trillionaires.
0: Well, that's because he is a millionaire.
5: Okay.
0: Used to be millionaires, a billionaire, but then he is a millionaire, so it's just billionaire.
5: Yeah. Okay. Just checking because, you know, a lot of those guys are.
0: Okay. And you know the dude from The New Yorker is on the left.
2: Yes, he is.
0: But he's like this voice of reason. Like, this is the funniest part of this whole thing to me.
4: What does taxing the hell out of them mean?
0: What does it mean?
3: Yeah, you know, I don't have like a solid,
4: but
0: I don't have a solid.
2: Yeah, yeah. But shouldn't you?
0: There's got to be a coherent plan. You're the co-chair of this political party.
5: But that excites the minions when they hear that. Oh, it's great. Tax the millionaires.
0: Well, it sounds good, and then I get free stuff. Yay!
5: Yeah, but
0: how does it work?
5: Again, nothing is free, man.
0: That's when being an adult really is a challenge, huh?
5: Golly.
0: Man, oh, man. conversation over the weekend. Margaret Brennan brings on Jay Bhattacharya, National Institutes of Health. Gosh. You know, he was blackballed during COVID.
5: Yes.
0: But she wants to talk about... Well, she sets it up. I'll just roll it and we'll
6: He was a combat veteran, a United States Marine who had just graduated 5 months prior from the police academy. Yeah. Three kids left behind. The shooter was motivated by misinformation about the COVID vaccine. That is why he shot over 100 bullets into the windows of the CDC. Is enough being done to counter this kind of misinformation?
0: Okay. So that's the premise. This happened in Atlanta. And she wants to bring this up to Bhattacharya. What can you do about the COVID misinformation? And she's armed with what RFK Jr. has said in the past. And
7: I should start with, I got to talk with Officer Rose's wife a few months back. Well, one of the first things I did is to honor him and his sacrifice in protecting the people that work at the CDC, the amazing people who work at the CDC, was we renamed the street that leads into the CDC after him. And it was a really nice event. I'll tell you, the thing is, I want to focus my attention on Officer Rose because I think what the shooter did was horrific. And I think you can talk about why shooters do things, but really fundamentally...
6: Well, his father said he was brainwashed about the COVID vaccine and thought it was making him suicidal.
7: The shooter puts the emphasis on somebody who's... I think we shouldn't be putting our emphasis on...
6: No, I am on misinformation about
7: vaccines. I think the key thing is...
0: Okay, do you follow this so far?
5: Yeah.
0: She wants to go on misinformation.
5: Mm-hmm. Was the reason.
0: Yes.
5: Yep.
0: Because he thought the COVID vax was making him suicidal.
2: Okay.
0: Okay. But you know what? I mean, we're all sitting here, I think, having the same reaction. You are talking about misinformation?
2: Well, there's
0: something around COVID?
2: Right. Of course, there's that side of it. But also, like, crazy people do crazy things.
0: Exactly.
2: And latch on to things. And I don't know how it's the Trumpster's responsibility. Because, one, he's at odds with a lot of his own supporters on the vaccine.
0: Yep.
2: Trump is.
0: Yes, he is.
2: And I don't understand. What's the central argument, though, that she's trying to make in terms of, like, this being the fault, this shooter being motivated by the Trump administration or something?
0: Let it play out a little bit. I know this is a longer clip, but I think this is a fun little exercise. Go.
7: In public health. That happened in part because of a lot of, frankly, even on this network and on other networks, there was a particular single point of view put across during the COVID pandemic about how, you know, that led to things that really did cause harm to people. The school closures is probably the number one thing
6: This is not a productive line of claims. We covered COVID in depth on this program like no other Sunday show did.
7: I'm not blaming you specifically. What I'm saying is, you want to talk about misinformation. The kinds of decisions and sort of the public sort of face of public health during the pandemic led to many people losing trust in public health.
6: The Trump administration officials.
7: No, I mean like Biden. So Biden, for instance, censored me.
6: The pandemic began under the Trump administration.
7: But just so we're clear, the Biden administration censored me. Right? They sent out. Direct attacks on people who disagreed on the COVID on sort of whether the COVID vaccine stopped it.
6: RFK Jr. called the COVID vaccine the deadliest vaccine ever made. That is misinformation, and we're not being clear about that. And I think that is dangerous. Wouldn't you agree,
7: Margaret?
0: Okay, now he's had it.
2: Mm-hmm. Well,
0: and he's going about this in a very nice, gentlemanly sort of way, and then. Here we go.
7: The Biden administration censored people and said, look, you can't even talk about COVID vaccine harms. Yeah, and I'm talking about why you have the kind of distrust that's led to the kind of problems that we're talking about earlier in public health. That distrust was not caused by President Trump. It wasn't caused by Bobby. It was caused by a lot of sort of really
6: misinformation,
7: but often spread by the government itself regarding natural immunity, closures of schools, closures of mask mandates. People lost their jobs because of these vaccine mandates that didn't make any public health sense.
0: Yes. So she's trying to, she thinks she's got a gotcha with this whole thing, which is why to bring him on. And then he just sort of flips it on her. I don't know how she couldn't see that coming. Like, the lack of self-awareness on something like that is amazing to me.
5: How do you make a statement like the harm caused by the vaccination is misinformation? How do you come to that conclusion right now?
0: It's one of the most underreported stories our entire history of being on this planet.
5: 100% agree with you. Yeah.
0: Yes.
5: I mean, how do you just make that bold statement? Like, that's misinformation. No one harmed by the vaccine.
0: Then she said, and this segment brought to you by Pfizer.
5: Yeah.
0: Well, she didn't, but she might as well. All right, it's that time. We do it a couple of times a day. Go around the table. It may not be the biggest story out there, but it caught your attention. You want to bring it in. David, today, what's your story?
2: Well, Michigan, of course, has a bit of a mess on its hands with Abdul El-Sayed running, this left-wing Islamist, whose political, faction or political support, the coalition, basically really, really, really hates the Jews. I know he's saying, no, we don't hate the Jews. We just hate Zionists and people who think Israel has a right to exist and also the Jews.
0: Right.
2: But we don't hate the Jews. Right? I mean, it's at the
0: dance.
2: Point where the Democrat Attorney General of Michigan, Dana Nessel, is talking about she's skipping their primary. I'm sorry, not the primary, the convention.
5: Yeah.
0: Right.
2: Because she doesn't feel safe because she's Jewish. Mm-hmm. And she was on MS Now talking about this.
1: Yeah, do I have some things I'd like to talk to you, Abdul, about? Certainly. You know, I want to talk about some of the language that he uses on the campaign trail. And I also want to speak to him about some of the surrogates that he uses that, you know, are concerning to some.
2: Yeah.
0: Yeah. It's a big problem.
5: It is.
2: Well, he's, you know, campaigning with Hassan Piker, the America deserved 9/11 guy, and
8: oh yeah, I'll have a clip. I'll have a clip for you later. He's trying to distance himself from him at the same time, not alienate anybody that likes him. That's another
5: tightrope to walk there, isn't it?
8: It is. Yes. All right, Scotty, what do you got for your story?
5: Nearly 30 years after rapper Tupac Shakur was fatally shot in Vegas, the only person ever charged in his killing is set to go on trial. Finally, Dwayne Keffie D. Davis, scheduled to stand trial beginning Monday, today, on a murder charge that in 1996, he wasn't responsible for pulling the trigger, but he was responsible for organizing it.
8: Okay.
5: That's what the charge is anyway. And he wrote a book about it, essentially saying, yeah, I was the guy that we organized it. And so the prosecution's like, well, wait a minute, we're going to go ahead and bring you up on these charges then. And he said he would not rat out who the trigger man was. Won't do it. Because that's the code of the street, man.
8: Yeah.
5: But anyway, we'll see what happens here. But prosecutors are hoping to prove that he called all the shots and even provided the gun that was used. Davis has acknowledged being in the Cadillac when the shooting took place, discussed the killing in interviews, and in his 2019 memoir, Compton Street Legend, which is him. Prosecutors say these statements help establish the role in the attack. It's taken them a long time to gather all this information, but they feel like they have enough now for a conviction. Stay tuned. The Tupac story is not over yet.
8: Okay. We'll want you to educate everybody on the big battle between West Coast and East Coast.
5: Well, I don't know if I can do that or not. I don't know if I'm quite ready for that yet, but I did find it kind of interesting that 30 years later, somebody's going to be brought up on charges.
8: Yeah, something. For my story, there was a new poll asking people what they think would it be a good thing if you could be traded at work the way athletes are.
5: Interesting.
8: Like what if you were traded for one department to another?
5: Okay.
8: Or if like old school way, one radio station to another. So yeah, we're not like if we think we had a good trade here. Here you take Robbins, and we get back. I don't know Joe Jamoke,
5: who knows? First graduate from a broadcast school.
2: Yeah, right.
8: 23% of people said they would have a positive reaction to being traded. 6% say they would love it if it would happen.
5: Well, I think they think they're going to a better place. Yeah,
8: exactly. 17% said they'd have somewhat negative feeling. 29% said they'd be very upset. And then a lot of people didn't know what to think about it, one way or another. But they said younger adults were more likely to like the idea.
5: I want the 10 and 5 rule applied then. 10 years in the business, 5 years in the same place. I get to veto it.
8: Yeah, that's got to be in the contract, though.
5: Yeah.
8: They thought that that was the case. Younger people would be more likely to do it because they'd be less rooted in an area.
2: Well, also, you definitely have the grass is greener syndrome when you're younger.
5: Yeah.
2: More than when you're like middle age and then older when, you know, life has kicked you in the, you know, enough times.
5: Beating you down.
8: Yeah. Oh, enough of meet the new boss, same as the old boss, sort of. You kind of know. All right.
5: Learn how to flinch.
8: That's one of your favorite lines of all time.
5: It is, yes.
8: Well, you worked for a guy one time that he had a little problem with the booze.
5: A little problem?
8: I'm just...
5: 4:30 in the morning and you're sleeping on your desk in your office. What tipped me off?
8: He might have yelled at you a few times.
5: Oh, my God.
8: Oh, man. A guy breaks into a plane? Nimrod's the news and a news update next.
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22: Hello, this is Michael Douglas. 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

0: The Markley Van Camp and Robin Show. 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
0: News update, David Van Camp.
1: President Trump posting on Truth Social just now. I see that representatives of the Islamic Republic of Iran are asking for compensation for the damage done to them during the last 5 month military conflict, even though it was never mentioned in any of our negotiations or meetings. But it is an interesting idea, because now I am likewise demanding compensation from Iran for all of the people they have killed and gravely wounded with their roadside bombs and many conflicts for which they are famous. I think just let's bomb the bridges and the power plants and just get this thing over with.
0: We'll see, man. I know people are getting tired of it. I know it's complicated and all that, but man, oh, man. People are losing patience. More on that later. We got to get to Nimrods. Here we go.
3: When the going gets tough.
4: Damn it, this is too hard.
3: The dumb get dumber.
5: All right, Dean.
3: It's Nimrods in the News on the Markley, Van Camp, and Robbins Show.
6: I love the poorly educated.
0: All right. Nimrods in the News. We go to Florida. Fort Lauderdale, where 32-year-old Samuel Lackey broke into a JetBlue plane. It'd be an Airbus A320 while it was grounded for maintenance. He didn't have a boarding pass or anything. Plane wasn't even in service. He just climbed a fence where the plane was being worked on, and he snuck onto it, apparently to take a nap. Well, it was...
1: You want to get on an airplane to sleep well?
0: Yeah, apparently.
1: Huh.
2: Recline the seat.
0: It was all caught on camera. Police found him sleeping on the plane.
2: Wow.
0: And it can't be just because he wanted to take a nap. 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
2: Anybody lock those things when they leave?
0: Well, you got maintenance. 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And that's Nimrods in the News.
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5: Smile, buddy.
4: Come on, smile. Oh, honey, he's still not smiling.
5: Maybe he's not a smiler.
4: Yeah, maybe he's just not a happy baby.
5: Maybe he's just being a boy. You know how boys are.
4: Or maybe he's teething. Oh, poor baby, I think his gums hurt.
5: Maybe he's just tired.
4: Or maybe his tummy hurts. 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
6: The Markley, Van Camp, and Robbins Show. Jamie Markley, David Van Camp, Scott Robbins. So a lot of talk about the Democratic Socialists of America.
7: Yes, indeed.
6: John Cowell on ABC had Alexandria Ocasio-Cortez on. You know, she's a Democratic Socialist.
7: Mm-hmm. I knew that, yeah.
6: Is she still?
7: Well, I don't know.
6: That was the question.
7: She is, yeah.
6: Yeah?
8: Are you still a member of Democratic Socialists of America?
9: Of the New York City chapter.
8: The New York City chapter, not the national.
9: No.
8: And what's the difference?
9: So every DSA chapter is formed locally.
8: Yeah.
9: And so the New York City DSA chapter, those are folks that you know. It's kind of like your local union chapter.
8: Yeah.
9: And yeah.
6: Yeah. There you go.
7: Good explanation. Okay.
6: Pretty much it.
7: The different chapters.
6: They believe different things because you got a national spokesperson.
7: Well, what? Yeah, I mean, how much do we differentiate from the national chapter?
6: Well, I think just nutty and nuttier.
7: Yeah.
10: Probably the real reason why she's not a member of the national party is because that would shut her out of some fundraising opportunities from the Democrat Party itself.
6: That's probably true.
10: That's if I had to guess. But then again, I mean, I don't have the eloquence of like, yeah.
6: Mm, yeah. Yeah, always away with words. And I know there are people that will say, if you don't take her serious as a presidential candidate, that's at your own peril.
7: Mm-hmm.
6: Like, okay. Mm-hmm. It's just hard for me to take that serious.
7: They may be right. I don't know.
6: It could be.
7: Yeah.
6: We've seen crazier things.
7: Oh, yeah.
6: I
7: mean, Kamala was.
6: Well, yeah, it's true.
11: It was so, like, you know.
6: Quite the wordsmith.
7: She relates to people who talk like that, you know.
6: I guess.
7: Yeah.
6: There seems to be more and more of them.
7: Yes, exactly.
6: Oh, boy.
7: Sweeping
6: okay.
7: The country.
6: So there is a doctor, David, that says the Jews should be killed. Who is that?
10: Yeah, this would be, funny enough, at an event called Doctors Against Genocide. Michigan doctor and activist Nidal Jabur was speaking and wanted to, not just the Jews, the Christians too.
6: Okay.
10: They need to go.
6: All right, yeah.
12: It is time for us to pay back and stop the criminals, the perpetrators, the child murderers, and we all know who they are. We all know who they are, whether they are in Israel, in Tel Aviv, in Washington, in Germany, in Europe. We all know them. We all know them. They need to be locked up. They need to be taken out. They need to be neutralized. Now it's time to escalate and to act. The warmongers.
6: To escalate and act.
10: Yeah.
6: Okay.
12: The warmongers and the meagerets who are owning these systems. They want the whole world to be owned by these few supremacists, whether they are Jewish supremacists or Christian supremacists, or Christian evangelicals or meagerets. It is time or never. We need to mobilize. If we wait 5 years, 10 years, their system will be so strong that we, the people, cannot fight it. So we need to take the thrones of power from them.
7: Hmm. What's this guy a doctor of?
10: That's a good question. I'm not sure.
7: I'm just curious. Because if he has anything at all to do with medical.
10: Yeah. Oh, it is. He's an MD.
7: As a white Christian guy, I don't want to go in there with this guy.
10: No.
7: It's like he's gonna give you that heart surgery that you want.
10: No, man, he's waving the religion of peace flag right there. You heard
6: it.
7: No way in hell I'm going under the knife with this guy. No way.
6: So he says the Jews and the Christians want to own everything?
10: Yeah.
6: And basically make what, everyone either Jewish or Christian?
10: I suppose.
6: Countries where Christianity is illegal due to Islam or is extremely persecuted by Muslim majorities.
7: Mm-hmm.
6: Afghanistan, Somalia, Libya, Yemen, Saudi Arabia, Nigeria, Pakistan, Iran.
7: Thank you, Barack.
6: I had to give it a little rock in there. Yeah. Sudan, Iraq, Algeria, Chad, Mali, Gaza, Niger. It just keeps going. Tajikistan? Mm-hmm. Did I say it right?
10: Yeah.
6: Thank you.
7: Where's that at?
6: Where is that, David?
10: I don't know.
7: I'm planning my next vacation, David. I need to know where it is.
6: Most people will just accept the answer. You know, it's somewhere over in there.
10: Yeah.
7: Tajikistan.
6: Mm-hmm. Okay, and then we go to the countries where Islam is illegal due to Christianity or is persecuted by Christians. Hello? There's none.
7: Mm-hmm. What?
6: There's none. But to listen to this freaking moron, he would tell you Jews and Christians want to own it all. That's just part of the whole plan. Mm-hmm. At least this guy's honest about what they want to do.
10: Oh, sure. Yeah, he's not hiding behind anything else.
6: No. So give him props for that. You said, okay, I couldn't tell if this was an AI thing or was Kamala drunk.
10: Dude, she put out this weird video raging against the SAVE Act with some incoherent edit points in it. I mean, it's just jump cut after jump cut. I don't know if they were trying to make it stylish or if, I mean, there's a little bit of slurring going on. Or maybe they just had to cobble together all the cuts together, but it's crazy.
6: Okay. Have you heard it, Scott?
7: No.
6: I haven't either. All right, roll it.
0: Hey, everybody. So they're trying to mess with your ability to vote.
6: Just no, they're not.
0: Break it all down. No. You've got the Supreme Court. They just sealed the deal with this case that just came up recently, the Calais decision, which basically took the power out of the Voting Rights Act, which was designed to protect your right to vote. So you got the Supreme Court doing its thing. Then this president.
6: Hold on a second. Has she explained any way possible that they're trying to keep you from voting?
10: No.
7: No, they're not. There is no way.
6: You just say it.
7: Right, yeah.
6: Okay.
0: Is trying to push this SAVE Act, which basically would require that for people to register to vote, you're going to have proof of who you are through a passport, which a lot of Americans don't have, or a birth certificate. Same point. Obstacles to make it difficult for you to register to vote.
6: Birth certificate?
10: Yeah.
6: You need that for several things.
10: You're gonna have to prove who you are to vote. How dare they?
6: Bunch of colonizers. Just say words, whatever. Doesn't make any sense.
7: Boy, there were a ton of jump cuts there, though.
6: Mm-hmm.
7: Holy
6: smokes. You really think she has a chance again?
7: To get the nomination?
6: Yes.
7: Yeah, I do.
6: Oh, I don't. We were talking about this the other day.
7: She's leading.
6: Okay.
7: It's early.
6: I understand, but no one's cast a vote. She doesn't get votes. Remember the primary in 2020?
10: Yeah.
6: She didn't even make it to Iowa.
7: But look at the top three right now. I mean, they're just horrible candidates.
6: Yes, I understand.
7: She may end up on top.
6: This was former Democratic fundraiser Lindy Lee. Okay? She's raising thousands and thousands, millions of dollars.
7: Okay.
6: And did it for Kamala. And then was ticked off. She was on Fox over the weekend and said this.
2: Kamala Harris is living in fantasy land. To think that big donors would bet on her again. She's crazy. She should go enjoy her, I don't know, what is it, the $8 million mansion on Malibu, despite the fact that she belongs to the party of climate change. She's literally living on the ocean. She should just go away because the American people do not want her agenda. They don't want the cackle hyena laugh either.
6: Well, I don't know what Kamala has to say about that. He think about dropping out because you'll never get the big donor money?
3: Not today.
7: They're living in a mansion in Malibu so Dougie can hire the hottest nannies.
6: Are they male?
7: Well, wasn't the female he got in trouble with?
6: Oh, yeah, that's right. I can't keep it all straight.
7: Yeah, well, it's tough with them. I know. I understand.
6: I'm not sure exactly what all that was. But, yeah, you do have that going on.
7: Gosh dang.
6: What?
7: I just... Every time I hear her, I'm like, people actually voted for her.
6: Yes.
7: It's amazing.
6: Yeah. Yeah, that's how much they hate Trump.
7: You never know if it was a vote for her or just a vote because it would have been a pet rock as long as it wasn't Trump.
6: Yes.
7: Yeah.
6: Big concert over the weekend. Scott Robbins attends Foo Fighters.
7: Yeah, I went to the Foo Fighters show with my daughter. Yeah.
6: And?
7: It was good. I mean, I had a good time. It was fun. We had fun together, and we don't get to do it as often as we used to. So when we get to do it, we have a good time together. And both of us like the Foo Fighters. So.
6: And this was Soldier Field, Chicago.
7: Yeah, that part is...
6: What?
7: Well, it's you go to these big stadium shows.
6: Yeah.
7: And you pay a lot of money for the tickets. I don't know what she paid for them, but I'm sure it was a lot.
6: You made your daughter pay for the tickets?
7: She bought the tickets, but like in February or something, you know? Yeah, I did make her pay for the tickets, yes. So,
6: like, you owe me for all the shows I took you to.
7: Yeah, exactly.
6: When I was supposed to give away concert tickets to listeners.
7: Kept for myself.
6: And I got you in the front row. Yeah. You owe me.
10: I committed felonies for you to have a good time.
6: Exactly.
7: Statute of limitations has run out on that, by the way. I'm not talking even if it didn't. So, no, we went. It was good, but it's Soldier Field. It's in Chicago. It's where the Bears play.
6: Yeah.
7: And it's a football stadium, and it's very difficult to have shows in there. That, and maybe it's my age showing again.
6: Yeah.
7: But, you know, it's a little more difficult when you're parking a mile away, you know, and...
6: What was the cost of parking?
7: $60.
6: Ooh.
7: $60. And by the way, you know, and that was reserved parking. And when we... When,
6: what was the difference?
7: I have no idea. I don't know what the unreserved parking was going for, but $60 and you think, well, I'll be fairly close. Well, you're not.
6: Wow.
7: So, anyway, but it was really good. It was enjoyable. We had a good time and... You know, it's the Foo Fighters, so they played like 3.5 hours. Yeah.
6: 3.5 hours?
7: Yeah, it was a long show. It was like Springsteen-esque in terms of length.
6: So what time did they go on?
7: They went on a little after 8.
6: And it didn't get over till after 11:30?
7: It was about 11:30, yeah.
6: Dang. Okay, was there part of you going, okay, can you guys
7: I knew what the encore was ever long, and I liked the song okay, but she looked at me and was like, do you want to try to get ahead? And I said, yeah, let's go. So we took off a little
6: early. You left early?
7: Well, Everlong was being played. I could hear it. You know, we could hear it. But, yeah, we did leave early, yes. Yes. I'm not the only one who was heading for the exits because we knew the parking lot was going to be a cluster if we got back there too late. So,
6: yeah.
7: I mean, we'd have been forever getting out of the parking lot. So it wasn't as bad when it was just when we left as early as we did. So,
6: yeah.
7: At any rate.
6: I don't think I've been to a show in that venue since... Maybe the last time you and I were there, what, the Stones?
7: For the Rolling Stones, yeah.
6: 97?
7: Last time I was there for a concert, yep.
6: Yeah. That was almost 30 years ago. You notice that now your temperament is like, all right.
7: Oh, yeah. Well, yes. Yes.
6: Plus, there's no alcohol involved.
7: No, because I don't partake anymore.
6: Yeah, that's a different beast.
7: But everybody around me was loading up, man, 3 and 4 at a time, just...
6: Well, back, we didn't drive at that time.
7: But I had the one guy, and I meant to tell you this, you guys, this, because I think you'll appreciate it. But the one guy, when everybody's seated during, like, acoustic numbers, who won't sit down? He's going to stand the whole damn time. He's drunk. He's smoking weed. He's high. He's drunk. And he's standing. He's not going to sit down. All his buddies that are with him are sitting down. He's not going to.
6: And he's in your way.
7: My daughter's way more than mine.
6: Got it.
7: She said, hey, could you sit down? He goes, no. That's what he said. No. So I'm like, we're totally hosed on this one.
10: So what you're saying is that Foo Fighters fans everywhere are just jerks all the time.
7: No, that guy was. But I'm like, you know, the last thing I want to do is get into something with this guy, okay?
6: Yeah. Andres, our producer, big Foo Fighters fan. He can't believe you didn't take him.
7: I was sending him pictures.
6: Oh, that's nice.
7: Yeah.
6: All right, the 5 stories we're watching today in a news update next.
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0: The Markley, Van Camp, and Robbins Show. Jamie Markley, David Van Camp, Scott Robbins, and now the five stories we're watching today.
1: One, two, three, four, five.
2: All right, number five, former NBA player Enes Kanter-Freedom has officially declared his intent to enter.
3: Her intent
2: to Stop enter it. The player pool for the 2027 WNBA draft, sending a formal letter to the league's office. The league is apparently panicking now and meeting to come up with the definition for woman.
3: Well, they have no idea, so
2: it's
3: maybe they should.
2: It's pretty easy.
3: Yeah, I was going to say, how tough is it?
4: No. Kamala Harris thinks they should let him play.
3: That's good.
4: That's what I took from it.
5: Freedom!
4: I mean, that's the only clip I heard. I just figured that meant she wants him to play.
3: She's a big fan.
4: Of course.
2: Number four, Todd Blanche has been confirmed as the U.S. Attorney General. Number three, just kind of a crazy story. You know those wildfires that have been hitting France? 420 people have been arrested, including 166 minors accused of either deliberately or accidentally starting these fires. Number two.
4: What is the story behind that?
2: Well, they're rounding up people who have, like, you know, you got outdoor camping.
4: I understand. But the people doing it on purpose.
3: Well, yeah, of the 420, how many of them were accidental?
2: Well, you know.
3: I mean, you got to think it was a handful.
2: It's Europe,
3: right?
2: So a lot of those records, it's going to be hard to tease out some of the details.
4: Right.
2: All that. Number two, per the Wall Street Journal, President Trump is talking about winding down the war with Iran, get the Strait of Hormuz open, and maybe not securing an official nuclear deal. And number one, Trump is demanding reparations from Iran after Iran demands reparations from the U.S. So on and on it goes. Those are the top five stories that we're keeping an eye on today. 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
4: Okay. You know, that made me think of a story that I saw. It was not so much a story, but it was an online conversation. When you mentioned GhostBed, so we had talked about, you know, then you go on vacation, and depending on where you stay, chances are the bed doesn't hold up like the one at home.
3: Oh, no.
4: A lot of people will say, okay, that's something you spend money on because you use it every day.
3: Mm-hmm.
4: And you used to buy crappy shoes all the time, Scott.
3: Yes.
4: You buy a nice pair of shoes, you're like, okay, I get it.
3: I do get it, yeah.
4: Like, now I understand it's worth the money.
3: Mm-hmm.
4: But people were talking about what is something you spent a bunch of money on that ended up to be a letdown because you thought it was going to be better than what it was. Is there anything that comes to mind?
3: Usually I think, okay, if it's that cheap, it's probably crappy.
4: Some people mentioned first-class flights.
3: Never had one.
4: Me neither. That just the upgrade is not worth the massive cost.
2: I've had one, but I didn't have to pay for it.
4: And it was it that much cooler?
2: Pretty awesome. It was a cross-country flight. And so,
3: That'd be worth it.
2: Yeah, it was pretty cool.
4: Who paid for that?
2: Well, basically, I had the opportunity to upgrade.
4: Okay.
2: And so, I guess in a roundabout way, yes, I did pay for it. I just paid for the upgrade side of it, though. But I had already had a business class seat from our friend Peter. Thank you. And I was like, you know what? YOLO. I'll pay $100 or whatever dollars extra
4: to
2: upgrade. And then it turned out that, yeah, we also had a mechanical issue. So we were sitting on the tarmac for like 4 hours, which, again, awesome to be in first class on that.
3: God, that's torture.
4: I don't remember Peter ever getting us anywhere in nice class.
3: Do
4: you?
3: I was going to say, I don't either.
4: What's up, Peter?
3: What's the deal with that?
4: Man.
3: We all know him.
4: Yes.
3: Yeah.
4: I talk to him more than you.
3: Yes.
4: Anyway.
3: You talk to him more than me.
4: That is true. You always hear this, owning a boat.
3: Yeah, I've heard that from a lot of people.
4: Because it's money.
3: Yeah.
4: What is it? The greatest day ever is the day you buy the boat. The second greatest day is the day you sell the boat.
3: Yeah.
4: But, man, when you have a friend that's got a boat, it's freaking awesome.
2: Oh, yeah. I'd rather just do that. Yeah.
4: Yeah. Some people mention in-ground swimming pools.
3: Yeah.
4: Because so much upkeep and all that stuff.
3: Yeah.
4: Anyway.
3: Yep.
4: Okay. Much to get to. Oh, the WNBA is getting more hilarious all the time. That and What's Your Story coming right up.

0: Peekaboo. Peekaboo. Smile.
1: Smile, buddy.
0: Come on. Smile. Oh, honey. He's still not smiling.
1: Maybe he's not a smiler.
0: Yeah. Maybe he's just not a happy baby.
1: Maybe he's just being a boy. You know how boys are.
0: Or maybe he's teething. Oh, poor baby. I think his gums hurt.
1: Maybe he's just tired.
0: Or maybe his tummy hurts. He didn't eat that much.
1: Maybe he's not ticklish.
0: You think maybe he's scared of the dog?
1: Maybe he'll outgrow it. Maybe it's a phase. Maybe he just doesn't like smiling.
0: Maybe he has autism, and we can definitely do something to help.
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4: My name is Lola Silvestri, and I'm going to be 95 this year. I spend a lot of time in my backyard. I feed the birds and the bees. I love my flowers. 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

0: The Markley, Van Camp, and Robin Show. I'm Jamie Markley, the Gen Xer. David Van Camp is the millennial, the sexy boomer. That's Scott Robbins. Let's do this. Enes Kanter, Freedom. Really solid NBA player. You know, he's thinking it's time to get into his feminine side and play in the WNBA.
1: Hey, might as well knock down a couple of hundred grand a year, right? Playing basketball? Why not?
0: He'd be the MVP of the league.
1: Well, yeah.
2: Well, and any serious owner who wants to win would be crazy to not draft him.
0: Yes. I know the pushback has been these guys now that say they want to play in the WNBA, they're not really transgender. This is just a joke.
1: Well, I like the argument. They're not really women. Well, neither are the other yahoos.
0: But they really believe it. So somehow you got to be a mind reader.
1: Yeah. It's like, golly, don't give me the real woman thing. Stop it.
0: Here's Enes Kanter, Freedom.
3: If simply declaring who you are is all that's required, then I meet every single requirement necessary to compete in the WNBA. My team and I have carefully examined the WNBA's eligibility criteria and governing framework surrounding self-identification and inclusion. Yeah. Based on the current guidelines, I can and am officially declaring my eligibility for the upcoming WNBA draft in May 2027. I am definitely not here to mock, make fun of, or disrespect any community or personal choices. Okay. I am simply asking that the current rules be applied equally to everyone. The rules that represent the very values many WNBA players and coaches have publicly advocated for. My team and I are prepared to ensure these guidelines are applied equally, consistently, and without exception. And I look forward to the WNBA honoring its stated principles. See you at training camp.
0: Awesome. Now, if you've seen the video of the whatever you call what a trans woman, the dude
1: that's
0: in the female league.
1: Yeah.
0: I thought it was France.
1: It's probably France. Yeah. That's right. It is France.
0: If you've seen that video of the dominant, it will be nothing compared to Enes Kanter, Freedom.
2: Well, yeah, there was an article just a couple months ago about whether or not he was going to try to get back in the NBA because he probably could still play in the NBA.
0: Oh, yeah. He could be a role guy somewhere. Yeah.
1: I would think so. I don't know about the other guy. I don't know much about the other guy. I know he's a big college player.
0: Yeah.
1: I don't know about his NBA stats. I don't know.
0: My guess is he's a former first-rounder. He'll do just fine.
1: Oh, yeah. My gosh, yeah. Well, again, this guy will score 100 points a game.
0: And again, I know the way the media portrays it. They'll say, all this started because Sophie Cunningham talked about, you know, trans in girl sports. She went out there and did this, and that's the whole reason this is even happening. The way I understood it, she was asked a question.
1: Yeah, she was.
0: In an interview, and she answered the question honestly.
1: Yeah. Yep.
0: This wasn't some crusade that Sophie Cunningham was on. She was just asked the question. That's it. And there are many people that feel the exact same way. But it is crazy to me, all of those, it seems, or many involved in the WNBA, just go along with this nonsense, all the wokeness and everything else.
1: Well, thinking it won't ever happen.
0: Exactly.
1: You know, and now that it has, all of a sudden, didn't you say, David, they're meeting some sort of...
2: Oh, yeah. They're
0: like an emergency meeting.
1: Some big confab, that's going on.
2: We have to define what a woman is, really.
1: It'd be interesting to see what they come up
2: with. Yeah, there is a sports writer who happened to, I think he works, or he covers Vandy, Vanderbilt Sports, who posited that one of the reasons why they've just sort of been hush-hush on this whole policy is because of Brittany Griner. Not saying that Brittany Griner is, like, trans, but because she may be actually intersex, and they really don't want biological testing because everything will have to be, like, asterisked for her entire career if they do that.
0: Oh, yeah.
2: And, I mean, she was the face of the league for a long time. Dominant player.
0: Oh, yeah. No doubt about it. But that rumor has been around for a long time.
2: Yeah.
0: And sometimes you'll see like a clip on social media. You're not sure if it's real or not. But I saw one where Brittany Griner, because they have a kid, think her and the ex, whatever, I don't think they're together anymore.
2: Yeah.
0: But the kid had to call Brittany Pops.
2: Mm.
0: You can look that up, see if that's true or not. I don't know. I would look it up myself, but I'm going to get ready to play a clip for you that I think has been edited well.
4: Hi, Pops.
1: Hey, hello.
0: I sent this to Andres because, you know, over the weekend, Kristen Welker had Abdul Muhammad El-Sayed from Michigan on and was asking if he would campaign with Hassan Piker. Because Piker said some crazy stuff, right? If you want to hear part of what he has said, yes. I sent it to, again, Andres, who edited it. Okay. There's a few in there. But just some of his greatest hits, Hassan Piker, go for it.
5: America deserved 9/11, dude. I'm saying it.
6: I don't support the state of Israel, and I don't support the state of the United States of America.
7: Yeah, kill them. Kill those and murder those in the street. Let the streets soak in their red capitalist bloods, dude.
0: Yes.
1: Ah, yes.
0: So, Christian Welker, you gonna campaign with Piker?
8: Do you plan to continue to campaign with Hassan Piker in the general election campaign?
9: Look, I'm less concerned now with who I'm campaigning with, a lot more concerned about who I'm campaigning to. We got a lot of work to do to continue to build the coalition that's going to be Mike Rogers.
8: Would you welcome him, though?
0: Hold on a second. She's not asking what you're focused on. She's saying, will you do it?
1: Yeah.
0: Answer the question, tough guy. You're not scared of a little question, are you?
8: On the campaign trail with
9: like
8: you?
9: I said, I'm a lot more focused on who I'm campaigning to. So I think we have this notion sometimes on shows like this that we cannot or should not talk to certain groups of people. And I'll tell you that the 3 million people who listen to Hassan are people I want to make sure understand that there's a pathway into our politics.
1: What does that mean? What does any of that mean? Pathway into our politics?
0: Yeah, that's meaning, listen, I don't want to alienate all of his audience because he's my buddy and he has campaigned with me, and this is part of the reason I'm even here.
1: What's the pathway?
0: Well, just, you know, telling people you could be a part of the political process, and that's what we're trying to do. And that's, honestly, you at least tip your cap and say that's a skilled politician. He's full of crap.
1: Oh, yeah. Oh, these guys are all off the assembly line. Yeah, I mean, they
0: but some are.
1: Are
0: bad politicians.
2: Oh yes, Francesca Hong is a nut.
1: I see that. Yes,
2: agreed. There's some believability behind the BS that he slings.
1: Well, yeah, from Donnie School, right there, man.
2: Oh, for sure.
1: The guy is
0: he's skilled.
1: Yeah, of course. Yes.
0: Yeah, terrible, but skilled.
1: He diverted quickly.
0: Oh yeah. Okay, David, do you have an answer for us?
2: Yes. In fact, Brittany Griner does prefer that her son call her Pops.
0: Well, that would seem that she's identifying as a dude.
1: I don't think so. A grandpa, anyway.
0: Okay, so if you're a woman in the WNBA, but you really think you're a man, can you still play?
1: Well,
0: so I don't understand the rules.
1: I don't either. I mean, that's what this meeting's going to do. Answer all those questions you have.
0: Because we know by their own law, if you're a dude but you think you're a woman, that's cool. Mm-hmm. But they haven't answered
1: the other way around. No.
0: So just curious. Just here to ask questions. All right. It's that time. We do it a couple of times a day. Go around the table. It may not be the biggest story out there, but it caught your attention. You want to bring it in. David, what's your story here?
2: Former Meet the Press moderator and current Chuck Toddcast host, Chuck Todd.
1: Here we go.
2: Fired up the old Chuck Toddcast, actual name of his podcast, by the way. I'm not making a joke. That's
1: lame.
2: Someone suggested to him that he calls it the Toddcast, and he said, that's very clever. I like that idea. I'm smart.
0: I got a Toddcast t-shirt for Robbins for Christmas. Already ordered.
2: he was very mad after the Senate voted to confirm Todd Blanche as the Attorney General. And this guy, it looked like he was going to throw up or break down in tears or both.
0: Why? I guess I'll explain. Go ahead.
10: I know the reality that they live in. I have empathy personally. These people are terrible.
0: What?
10: The Trump goons come after anybody that stands in their way. And goons is the way to call them. I understand the incoming that they're receiving. But at the end of the day, they didn't have the guts to do this when it mattered. They have to sleep at night. I don't know if they will be able to.
0: Time out for just a second. Dude, this is like another case of the TDS that's gone overboard.
2: Oh, yeah.
0: This guy's destroyed.
2: Yes.
0: Can you imagine, like 7 years ago, and someone says, okay, in the future, this will be Chuck Todd on the Toddcast because he won't have any other job saying this stuff. He is broken.
2: Yeah.
0: Wow. Okay, go ahead.
10: But make no mistake, this Senate Republican legacy with the Trump era, essentially looking the other way on insurrection.
0: What?
10: Looking the other way on public health and looking the other way on the rule of law.
0: What?
10: This doesn't get fixed with one election, folks.
0: Time out. Insurrection? Are you joking? You don't really believe that.
2: No, he does believe
1: that.
2: Oh,
1: he believes it. I think he knows.
0: Insurrection with no guns?
1: I think he thinks it, though. I do. I believe he says it.
0: And public health?
1: It. Yeah.
0: Dude.
1: Yeah.
0: You, your network, the left, Biden, all of them, the worst on that. Gosh.
10: This is damage that's going to take decades to get out of. And we just, and this confirmation has just made the project of fixing America a lot harder and a lot longer.
1: Yeah.
0: What?
10: Thanks a lot, Republican Senate.
2: 10 years ago, you're going to tell Chuck Todd, hey, by the way, you're going to have a Toddcast, and when an attorney general nominee is confirmed, you're going to run to the bathroom and record an emergency Toddcast where you basically cry about an attorney general.
0: Right.
1: What a clown.
0: No kidding.
1: Man.
0: Yeah, that's something. Senate Republicans, they can't even get the SAVE Act passed,
1: right.
0: Chuck. Republicans think they're limp. Golly. All right, Scotty, what do you got for your story?
1: All doom and gloom. I like my little story today. Long Island has a Little League team.
0: You took it off the printer from me. You son-
1: No, I didn't. I did not take it off the printer from you. I printed this out myself. I saw the story. I didn't know you had it. Sorry.
0: Jerk.
1: You said never tell what we're going to say on this thing, right? Your rule, not mine. You're going to throw it at me. Gosh, dang.
0: That was a joke. If I'm going to throw it at you, you want me to hit you?
1: I know. I don't want you to hit me. No, stop it.
0: Right at the top of the good one. Right, boom.
1: Jeez. Man. Long Island baseball team having its best season ever. Now just a couple of wins away from the big Little League World Series. These are 11- and 12-year-old boys, and there's a reason, perhaps, for them being as good as they are. They have imposed a cell phone ban on games. They say it's a hit with the kids, so it makes them more focused on the game, not thinking about all the stuff that could be popping up on their phones. So whenever we go on our phones, it makes you stimulated, and you're not as focused on the day of the game as you should be.
0: Mm-hmm.
1: So the team tradition goes to a distraction-free, began with the idea from the coaches. They started, they said, with a bucket 5 hours before the pitch to collect all their devices until after the last out. I think it's like an on button for us, said one of the assistant coaches. And he credits that with the team being as good as they are, at least partially anyway, that the team is more focused come game time because they don't have their stupid phones in front of them.
0: It's crazy that I saw some of the phones in the bucket.
1: Yeah.
0: They're the latest. Like $1,000 phones for 11-year-olds. Crazy.
1: I know. That is nuts. They all had the newest phones.
0: Yes.
1: Well, you can only get it after the game, after you win.
0: Yeah, I love that.
1: Yeah, me too.
0: Okay.
1: What if they do that in Major League Baseball? What if those guys got phones in the bullpen?
0: Oh, they got phones all over the place.
1: During the game.
0: Yeah. I'll make this really quick. Another story. Harry Potter star Jessie Cave. Did you hear about her?
1: No.
0: Okay. She is on OnlyFans, but not the way a lot of people are on OnlyFans. With hers, all she does is play with her hair. Because there's freaks that will pay for anything. But that's basically it. She does no nudity, no porn, nothing like that. It's just basically playing with her hair. And she thought, you know, a few months, I guess I'll do this. And she was making serious cash. Said it's been a year and a half now. It's saved our lives. Talking about how much money, because she's married with kids.
1: Yeah.
0: And I was like, holy cow. That is insane.
1: Somebody's probably paying to blink.
0: Maybe.
1: Yeah.
0: But there's things that she's done with Harry Potter in the past that she can't do anymore. Because they're like, oh, you're on OnlyFans. You can't do it. Which is just kind of wild. All right, Nimrod's in the news. News update, more straight ahead.

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3: This is Dave Frazier from KWGN Channel 2 Pinpoint Weather. Slight chance of a thunderstorm this evening, then partly cloudy, low 60s overnight. We'll be in the upper 90s with morning sunshine, afternoon clouds, and a couple of storms possible Tuesday. Rain chances go up Wednesday as we cut the temperature to near 90 degrees and then 80s Thursday and Friday with even widespread rain possible.
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5: It's almost great marketing when restaurants are announcing that they're closing.
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5: 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I'm going to trust Paul DeBodesta.
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7: We have sort of gone back to the table, done a bit more work as a staff executive team, and really identified 5 partners that we hope to have continued conversations with.
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9: Football season is almost here. And KFKA has questions.
10: Shotgun snap, Bo to the end zone. Ball is caught. That is a great catch by Cortland Sutton. Denver touchdown.
9: Can the defense continue to dominate?
11: But because it's defense and nationally we hate defense because fans hate defense, we are saying, oh, it's not sustainable. You can't do that. Well, for 2 years in a row, you're talking about one of the elite defenses in the NFL. So don't tell me it's not sustainable. Because it sure seems like it right now.
9: Will this be a breakthrough year for Bo Nix?
6: I think the key to this Denver Broncos offense and that next step for Bo Nix and the Denver Broncos is Jalen Waddle. I think it's going to be a breakout year for Bo Nix.
9: Will the Broncos make it to the playoffs again?
10: Allen pumps once, loads it up, home run ball down the middle of the field. Ball's intercepted. P.J. Locke with the interception. Down the east sideline he goes, and the Broncos have it at their own 40.
9: Broncos games and talk are on Northern Colorado's Voice. 103.1 and 1310, KFKA.
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6: The risk of gusty showers and storms today will be isolated once again, mainly confined to the mountains and adjacent foothills with daytime heating, so they will be terrain driven. Could pose a risk for active fires and fire crews, so it's something I'll be watching pretty carefully.
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9: The process is ongoing. The one thing that's been consistent is their willingness to just really embrace what we're trying to become and the things that we're asking them to do. 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And when we do, they just go 100% at it.
8: The topics you need to know.
1: For the Broncos to be considered front runners from the NFL crew at Fox, the buy-in has to be they believe Bo Nix is going to take it to that next level. This is why when Bo got hurt, I was like, I don't know how much that decreases or increases their chances of beating the Patriots, weather be damned.
8: And the takes that get you fired up.
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6: The Markley, Van Camp, and Robbins Show. Jamie Markley, David Van Camp, Scott Robbins. So the Democratic Socialists of America taking over the Democrat Party. And then you got Hassan Piker. How would you describe him, David?
7: Oh, he's an idiot. I mean, that's kind of it. His whole shtick is just cussing a lot and talking about murdering, like, white people and capitalists and landlords. And all the while, he's a millionaire. Trust fund socialist. I mean,
6: yeah.
7: He's a spoiled brat who didn't get hit enough as a kid. There.
6: And he's got quite an audience.
7: Oh, yeah.
6: Because he's got subscribers that pay.
7: Oh, yeah.
6: And he says things, and again, this was edited by Andres. Good job.
8: America deserved 9/11, dude. I'm saying it.
9: I don't support the state of Israel, and I don't support the state of the United States of America.
10: Yeah, kill them. Kill those m****s and murder those m****s in the street. Let the streets soak in their red capitalist bloods, dude.
6: Yeah. Mm-hmm. A little unhinged.
11: He needs to do that to make his money.
7: Oh, yeah.
11: I wonder if he believes half the crap he says.
7: He's a shock jock without the talent. And basically,
11: oh, yeah, that's just it, right? Yeah.
7: Basically just brings in a whole bunch of bottom feeders and other downwardly mobile rich kids to vent.
6: But you've got some Democratic Socialists that are aligned with him.
7: Oh, yeah.
11: Oh, sure.
6: So Alexandria Ocasio-Cortez asked about that.
12: You know, I think when we look at our elections that have happened, we have lost young people. Much hay was made about the fact that we lost young men in the last election. Ooh. And many of the same consultants that are wringing their hands today were the same ones talking about how we need to go on Joe Rogan and we need to be not so willing to engage in cancel culture.
6: And time out there. She's not all that gifted.
7: No. But also, there's not a comparison between what Joe Rogan does and what Hassan Piker does.
6: Agreed. No. To sort of sugarcoat what he's about. Mm-hmm. And she goes on.
12: And I think that the flip-flopping on this is a tactical debate that they may be having. I think the fact of the matter is that Democrats can go on Joe Rogan, Democrats can go on Fox News, Democrats have a responsibility to build a winning coalition, and young people are engaging in mediums and conversations that we have a responsibility to attend to and be responsive to.
6: Okay. In other words, well, gosh, I don't want to tick off Hassan Piker's audience. I don't want to do that. So I'm not going to distance myself from him. So we're going to give this McGurkiny answer about how we need young people. And, yeah, Democrats should go on Rogan and Fox News. Okay, go on Fox News and do an interview. The way I understand it, she's refused to do that many times.
11: Well, Rogan said the same thing. I mean, he asked these people to be on a show. They just don't show up. They're not going to do it.
6: Oh, because they get exposed.
11: Yeah, exactly. And the grift would be up, and they got to keep the grift rolling, baby.
6: And the thing is, he's not bringing them on as sort of a gotcha. He really does engage in a conversation.
11: I think he's a curious guy.
6: Yes, agree.
11: Yeah.
6: But when your answers don't make any sense,
11: mm-hmm. he'll call you out on it.
6: Yes.
11: Yep.
6: Like, that doesn't make sense to me. And it's long form. There's nowhere to hide. It's not like, well, we're going to do a 7-minute segment here and we got to wrap it up.
7: Yeah.
6: You got to be able to just speak on your feet for a long amount of time. They don't want that. So that was her BS answer to that. This is that loon, the DSA co-chair.
7: Yeah.
6: Saying, what about therapists in Russia?
7: Well, I mean, that was sort of my editorializing on this, but DSA co-chair Megan Romer did an interview with David Remnick from The New Yorker, who was just sort of befuddled because she can't answer any follow-ups. Because a lot of these people, the thing is, again, they're idiots. I'm not just trying to, like, name call. It's not like I disagree with their policy positions and therefore they're stupid because their policy. No, they're actually idiots because they can't even explain what right. they stand for.
6: Yes, that's a great point.
7: That's it. So anyway, she does this interview with David Remnick from The New Yorker and tried to talk foreign policy because they're claiming that it's America's fault that Russia invaded Ukraine because of NATO expansion. But then, like, because I've heard that on the left, right, and center, like, that's the justification, but it's not, like, necessarily assigning blame to the United States for Russia invading Ukraine. But listen to this absolute nonsense.
6: Okay.
0: We do not believe in pouring U.S. money, military weapons into anything. We don't think it makes it better anywhere. But obviously Russia is this oligarchic dictatorship, which is hyper-capitalist, and Putin is this crazy right-wing oligarch. Of course he is going to...
6: Hyper-capitalist?
7: In Russia.
11: I thought I heard that wrong.
6: No. That's why I want to stop the audio.
11: What?
6: Does she believe that?
7: Yes.
6: Apparently.
11: Where did that talking point come from?
6: Not sure. Okay, go back to it.
0: Of course he is going to make horrific human life-ending decisions.
2: Well, this is this precisely why those countries wanted to be in NATO?
0: Yes, but why aren't we doing any amount of actual diplomacy? Why aren't we doing any amount of actual sending actual human beings to talk to human beings and figure out what...
2: I don't understand what kind of... there's been all kinds of diplomacy, however, failed since the beginning of the invasion. We shouldn't send weapons to the Ukrainians.
0: No.
2: So just allow Russia to overrun Ukraine entirely.
0: We should be sending huge teams of diplomats. We should be figuring out how to negotiate, how to get Russia off Ukraine's back. We should. Yeah, absolutely.
2: So Russia would get off of Ukraine's back by us sending diplomats.
0: I don't think that there is adequate negotiation. I don't think that there has been anywhere near adequate diplomacy.
6: Okay, so they just haven't talked enough.
11: Well, explain yourself. What are you really?
6: Okay. We got people will say it's sexist, it's whatever. That just sounds like a dopey chick.
7: Yeah.
6: That is just, I mean, not educated and dumb.
11: That's stunning.
6: They just need to talk.
11: Yeah, if we send 112 diplomats, maybe it'll work out. Just in sheer numbers.
6: Just conversation. Mean people suck.
7: Yes, these are the same people who think that you need to send a therapist to a scene where there's a domestic abuse happening.
6: Right.
7: Yeah. I mean, they're idiots. And then the moment you start pushing back, they can't explain themselves. Now, I'm sympathetic to the overall idea like, hey, we shouldn't be involved in foreign conflicts, all of that. I don't always agree with it, but I can understand that argument if it's like, no, it's not our fight. We're going to leave it all alone. No weapons, no diplomacy, no nothing. But she's like wanting the best of both worlds, I guess. It's like no weapons, but we just need to talk it out with Russia. Like, what does that even mean?
6: So you're sending Rubio over and JD.
7: Yeah.
11: I mean, Dr. Phil.
6: Yes. Dr. Phil.
11: Yeah.
6: And it's going to be, hey, Poot, it's kind of mean what you're doing with Ukraine, and the Ukrainian people are suffering. Could we just stop being mean?
11: And I'm sure Putin would go, you know, I've never really self-examined myself. You're right.
6: You're right about that.
11: This has got to stop.
7: Mm-hmm.
11: Mm-hmm. Yeah.
7: I'm going to go spend the next 10 minutes in my cry closet now.
11: Yes.
6: Yeah.
11: Yeah.
6: Yeah, that'll work.
11: Start calling all the people that I've been mean to. Yeah, I'm gonna start calling them like it's a
6: how would that
11: AA
6: go?
11: Program.
7: I'm part of a 12-step program.
11: Yeah, right. Yeah.
6: So listen. I would love it if she would call Dr. Phil and say, "Would you go over and be like a diplomat and be like just talk some diplomacy?"
3: What are you, a moron?
11: That's right.
4: Hello, Zelensky. It's Vlad. Want to say that I've done a lot of soul searching, and I have come to the conclusion that I have not been entirely fair to the fine people of Ukraine.
6: And I found that out after I talked to Dr. Phil.
3: Dr.
6: Phil,
3: you effing idiot.
4: Dr. Yeah. Phil gave me tough love, I believe the American expression is.
6: Jeez. That is insane. All right, let's move.
11: She's like a 12, 18-year-old girl.
6: No, she's in her 30s.
11: I know, but it sounds that way.
6: I know, like it does sound that
11: some
6: way.
11: Some senior high school project or something.
6: Oh,
11: And like,
6: oh gosh. Okay, let's move on to Gavin Newsom. What did he say? Is he's an established insurgent?
7: Yes.
6: What? No, he didn't.
7: He did.
6: No, he did not.
7: Yeah, he really wants to be president, and so he's trying to find his lane, like so many other Democrats are right now, and he's trying to thread the needle, you know, between the Democrat Party establishment and the communists who are taking over.
6: Okay. I take it you haven't heard this.
7: No.
6: Yet. I haven't heard it either. Go for it.
5: I think what's happening is there's just a desire for change. I think this notion of insurgency over incumbency is the real message here. And people just want fighters. They want people with conviction, strength, clarity, people that get it, want to get things done, and they're done with the status quo. And I totally respect that. I've long felt like I've been an established insurgent. I've always had that mindset. I've been in elected office a long time, but I've never been naive about people's desire for change, including my own desire for change.
6: Oh, my gosh. These people have no freaking shame, man.
7: I mean, I'm...
6: That's incredible.
7: That's like Americans during the World Cup. I've always been a soccer fan. I'm more always. Of an American, not always a fan of soccer, but currently a fan of soccer.
6: Yes.
11: I don't know what he believes in truly.
7: Himself.
11: You never know with that guy.
6: It doesn't matter. Just get me elected. I will do whatever.
11: The biggest phony. He's the worst thing about politics. Rolled up to one guy.
6: Yeah.
11: Just says whatever.
6: Yes.
11: Any way the wind blows. Man.
6: But you see people freaking believe it.
11: I know.
6: Man. Okay.
11: I hope he gets the nomination.
6: Well, again, people have made this point that you have all these younger people that are overeducated without great jobs, and they're in debt, and they're ticked off at everything, so they're looking at the Democratic Socialists as, hey, this could be our answer, right?
11: Yeah.
6: And I thought of that as I saw this clip of Kevin O'Leary, Mr. Wonderful, talking about younger people, young professionals, and how they waste money like crazy. Mm-hmm. Because those types do spend money on stuff like this. And I'm like, you know, just hearing a wise person speak is nice every once in a while.
13: Stop buying coffee for $5.50. I can walk around with anybody for a day and show you that they're wasting 15% of their money, sometimes 20. Stupid stuff. You know, you go to work, you spend $15 on a sandwich. What are you, an idiot? It costs you 99 cents to make a sandwich at home and bring it with you. So what if you bring it with you? Bring your own water if you have to, or your own drink, or bring your own coffee mug. You start to add that up every day, it's a ton of money. Most people, particularly working in metropolitan cities that are just starting out on their job, making their first $60,000, piss away about $15,000 a year on stupid stuff. And that's what they should stop doing.
11: He doesn't really pull punches ever either.
6: No.
11: Yeah, he just says it.
6: No.
11: He doesn't hurt feelings, whatever. Who
6: cares? Appreciate that.
11: Yep.
6: Yeah. There's more to get to. Oh, major Hollywood star who had gotten sober, said they're no longer sober, but they got it. They got it under control.
7: Ah, okay.
6: You're just not going to go heavy anymore. Do you believe it? We'll get to that and the five stories we're watching today in just a few right here.

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0: is Dave Frazier from KWGN Channel 2 Pinpoint Weather. Slight chance of a thunderstorm this evening, then partly cloudy, low 60s overnight. We'll be in the upper 90s with morning sunshine, afternoon clouds, and a couple of storms possible Tuesday. Rain chances go up Wednesday as we cut the temperature to near 90 degrees and then 80s Thursday and Friday with even widespread rain possible.
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5: Shotgun snap, Bo to the end zone. Ball is caught. That is a great catch by Cortland Sutton. Denver touchdown.
4: Can the defense continue to dominate?
6: But because it's defense, and nationally we hate defense because fans hate defense, we are saying, oh, it's not sustainable. You can't do that. Well, for 2 years in a row, you're talking about one of the elite defenses in the NFL, so don't tell me it's not sustainable. Because it sure seems like it right now.
4: Will this be a breakthrough year for Bo Nix?
7: I think the key to this Denver Broncos offense and that next step for Bo Nix and the Denver Broncos is Jalen Waddle. I think it's going to be a breakout year for Bo Nix.
4: Will the Broncos make it to the playoffs again?
5: Allen pumps once, loads it up, home run ball down the middle of the field. Ball's intercepted. P.J. Locke with the interception. Down the east sideline he goes, and the Broncos have it at their own 40.
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0: The Markley, Van Camp, and Robbins Show. Jamie Markley, David Van Camp, Scott Robbins. News update, David Van Camp.
1: Well, Ron Johnson, Senator, has started releasing the text messages from Fauci's phone, and one of them says, I asked around a bit more, and another issue came up that you need to be aware of, since many people have significant, what is it, cytokine storm and fever after the second dose of the COVID vaccine. This theoretically could be associated with miscarriage in the first trimester.
2: Gosh, dang it.
3: Buddy. Yeah.
2: Wow.
3: He could be in serious trouble.
4: Now it's time to do as you're told,
1: said Anthony Fauci.
2: Yeah, you got to get that second dose, remember?
1: Mm-hmm.
2: Had to get it.
3: Okay. Jeez. So that's a text.
1: Yeah.
3: Now the question, is it covered by legacy media?
1: I'm going to say no, probably not.
3: Will it make Good Morning America?
1: No, it won't.
3: Probably not.
2: Well, I'll be watching the Today Show tomorrow.
3: Okay.
2: And I'll see if they cover it, because I can't believe you would let this one slide.
3: We've said that before.
2: This is nuts, though.
3: Oh, yeah. If you follow this closely, they knew. They knew all the risks. It's just now you're just getting proof.
2: And, you know, I remember clearly, I took my mom the first go-round. Remember, it was done by age, that kind of thing.
3: Mm-hmm.
2: And she was in the age demo where she had to have the first round, right?
3: Mm-hmm.
2: So I pick her up and I take her over there. And I remember having to sign this waiver before anything happened, that it basically absolved the pharmaceutical companies with any damage they may do as a result of the vaccine.
3: Yep.
2: And that waiver absolved them.
3: Yes.
2: Of course, everybody signed that thing because everybody was in line waiting for this miracle cure, you know. Gosh dang it.
3: Nick Sordor. I think that's how you say his last name.
1: Yeah.
2: Yeah.
3: He included with this story a clip of Fauci on MSNBC from December of 2020. I don't know what this is, but I want to hear it.
5: I've looked at the data. I'm convinced that this is safe and effective, and I will get the vaccine as soon as it is made available to me. And I very likely, I'm sure it will happen this way, that I will do it publicly to let the rest of the country know that I'm confident about its safety and about its efficacy.
3: Oh, yeah. And he did. And then he had adverse effects to it that he never talked about.
1: Yeah.
2: Just remember thinking at the time it was just saline, like he really wasn't doing it.
3: Oh, people were saying that? Yeah.
1: No, I think based on the Fauci diaries, I do believe he was freaked out about COVID. I don't think that was an act.
3: Right. Oh, yeah. Well, he had every reason to be freaked out by it.
1: Well, also, just days after the text message, he said, the FDA have found thus far, and we believe we have, and we have to be careful, but thus far, no red flags about pregnant women. Days after he had said privately, yeah, that theoretically could cause miscarriage in the first trimester.
3: Unreal, man.
1: Which, again, I mean, it's like this transparency thing. You know, what's the old phrase? Give it to me straight, doc.
3: Yes.
1: Because you could, on an individual basis, say, hey, let's say that a woman is pregnant, but she has some other underlying health issues where the risk of this, of COVID, may be worse than the risk of a miscarriage. Just for her personal health. For whatever reason. Just hypothetical, right?
3: Yep.
1: You should still tell people about that.
3: They don't trust people.
1: I know.
3: They think they know better. And that's the whole thing. Like all the stupid little people. We can lead them around a little bit because they don't really know what's good for them. We know better.
1: Yeah.
3: But that's like so many different, you know, type of, well, even prescriptions, vaccines, whatever. If there is, you know, any sort of side effect or, you know, something that you don't foresee happening, you just got to be straight with people.
1: Yeah.
4: Then people wouldn't get it.
2: Yeah.
3: You're saying, all right, here's the percentage risk of what you think. Because it's like any medication you take.
1: Mm-hmm.
3: There's going to be some sort of downside to it. Yeah. And then is it worth the risk? And they just weren't straight with people. That's terrible.
2: And am I dreaming this, or is there a law, a statute, that you can't sue the federal government on something like this?
1: Well, you couldn't go after him at all.
2: You couldn't go after him.
1: You mentioned the waivers.
2: Yeah. Right. Yeah. So So people are screwed. So if you had a, miscarriage in the first trimester.
1: Oh, yeah. There's no repercussion
2: here.
3: Not even if you sign the paper, but you were going on information that this guy is now knowing what it is and lying to you about it, so you take it.
2: Yeah. See, that's where I wonder sometimes.
1: Somebody's going to try, but I don't see it going anywhere.
3: But with a jury, especially a lot of women on that jury?
1: No, I'm saying I don't think it would even go to a trial.
2: Yeah, I'm not sure.
1: A civil trial.
3: Oh, it should.
2: I agree with you 100%.
3: Because, again, you're going off false information. That's why you sign it. That makes the contract void, doesn't it?
2: Yeah.
3: We'll see.
2: I mean, I had a question.
1: I think they're pretty well protected.
2: With my mom and her cancer, that kind of went into high gear after she had two shots.
3: Oh, people wonder all the time what effect it was.
2: What was that all about? Well,
3: yeah. The other thing is there are plenty of times the pharmaceutical companies lose lawsuits.
1: Mm-hmm.
3: They don't care.
1: Oh, no, because they make enough money on the back end. It doesn't matter in the end.
3: Exactly. That's the crazy thing.
2: Yep.
3: I remember when first hearing they lose billions of dollars. You're like, oh, that's going to bankrupt that place. Not even close.
1: No.
3: That's almost like a write-off. Yeah, that's just the cost of doing business.
1: Pretty much, yeah. It's worth the risk.
3: Yep. Exactly. Okay. Oh, I mentioned real quick. I don't know if you noticed this. Big O, Barack Obama. Mm-hmm. He did not support Abdul El-Sayed in Michigan.
1: Mm-hmm.
3: Because Stevens worked for him.
1: Yeah.
3: But now he's trying to play both sides.
1: Well, of course. He's got to be a good team player.
3: And there's some conversation between Obama and El-Sayed, and then the question of whether Obama's going to go out and campaign for him. And this was said over the weekend.
6: Is he going to campaign with you, Dr. El-Sayed?
7: Look, I really hope so. And it was a really good conversation about what we need to do to be able to win. And obviously, this is somebody who knows a lot about winning Michigan.
3: Hmm. Okay, go back and forth. Is he really a doctor?
1: No, he is a doctor. The quibble was about him calling himself a physician.
3: Got it.
1: Because he didn't have an active medical license.
3: Got it.
1: But he had the degree. He has the MD.
2: He has a medical degree.
1: Yeah.
2: Okay.
3: And that's why Kristen wanted to make sure she said doctor.
1: Mm-hmm.
3: It was very sweet of her. All right, Scotty, you ready for your big three?
2: Not like Dr. Jill.
1: No.
2: Yes. Okay.
3: No, she's not really a doctor.
2: Well, she is really a doctor. She's not MD.
3: Not for common sense people.
2: That's true.
3: It's like, oh, that's not really a doctor. You're not healing people.
1: Right.
3: If you can't you're a doctor of literature or some nonsense. No, who cares?
1: It's the EDD, yeah, that she
3: exactly.
1: got. If you can't treat tennis elbow, you're not a doctor.
3: There you go. I like that.
2: I like that, too.
8: Are you ready?
9: One, two,
8: it's the three most important news stories of the day.
10: I hit the trifecta.
8: Well, at least according to Scott Robbins. It's the trifecta on the Markley, Van Camp, and Robbins Show.
3: Every day about this time, Scott Robbins' top three stories, helped by his hero.
11: I'm Casey Kasem.
2: Hey, Casey. Have a good weekend, buddy?
11: Yes.
2: All right, bud.
11: I'm ready.
2: I'm glad. I thought of you the other day because I was at the Foo Fighters concert. I know how much you love music.
11: I'm ready.
2: Okay, fine.
3: I don't think he's a big Foo guy.
2: That's
3: not,
2: fine.
3: Not big enough.
11: Three.
1: Number three. Ooh. An old bottle of Guinness found in the ocean.
2: Yeah, a team of divers came across a 162-year-old bottle of Guinness. They were exploring a shipwreck, and it is really, really something, man. Underwater photographer from Belgium was stunned when he discovered the glass bottle in a wreckage of the Minduro, which is in the English Channel. He said, I resurfaced at the top with a bottle. He said it was super clear. He said, I was amazed to see it was Guinness Extra Stout London, and it was labeled number 47, whatever that means. I don't know what that means. He said the bottle was found in the boat's cargo they found. That's where they found it.
3: It finished 47th in taste test back in the day.
2: It could have very well been. That did too, yeah, at the fair. He and his another diver said they sent samples of this, it's a 19th century bottle, to microbiologists at the research university in Belgium. What they're going to do is try to recreate it through the structure of the beer itself, because they think it's drinkable still.
3: Is current Guinness drinkable?
1: Mm-hmm.
3: I know some people.
2: I'm not a big Guinness person.
3: Some people claim to love it.
2: Yeah, it's like motor oil to me. Well, I could never drink it.
1: I mean, in the context of if you're eating British food, It's like, yeah, it kind of washes the taste of British food out of your mouth. So, yeah, it's good for that.
3: It actually makes British girls more attractive.
11: Now, on with the countdown.
1: It's drinking a loaf of bread. I know that.
2: It is drinking a loaf of bread. You're right. That's a great description. There was a picture, I guess, of Joe Biden hoist in a bottle of it. So
3: there you go. Scott Robbins, trifecta top three
2: today. Get an old man
3: today.
2: Joke in there somewhere, right?
3: Up to number
11: two.
1: Number two, a lucky golfer is recovering.
2: Yeah, a golfer in Ohio considers himself, as he said, very, very lucky and completely blessed after he and his buddies got caught in a thunderstorm on the golf course last week. Lightning came down and struck him in the arm.
3: Whoa.
2: Kaboom! And they were going to... He said they had talked about getting off the course. They were supposed to get off the course if it starts pouring down rain. It was raining pretty hard.
3: Heavy stuff's not going to come down for quite a while.
2: But they kept... Right, exactly. They kept playing. And he walked over to the cart, apparently, and grabbed a hold of the cart. And that's when, bang, it hit. And I saw the video of it. One of his buddies had the phone out. And it's just like you see it. I guess there is a little sound attached to it. But you see it coming down. And you see the explosion. And that's
3: Whoa.
2: It. That's all you see after that. But he got hit in the arm. And luckily, he survived some burns. But outside of that, he's going to be okay. But when they tell you to get off the course, get off the course.
3: Yeah. What?
2: I know you haven't before. That's what I said. It's not that hard, right?
1: You don't always get a chance to go out every day, you know?
2: Yeah.
1: Make the most of every minute.
2: If those guys were boozing, too.
3: It reminds me of a buddy of mine I happen to be playing a match with. I won't give it away. I'll just say he's of Asian descent. And I've talked to you guys about him before. Great guy. And anyway, they blow the horn because we're in the middle of the match and we got to suspend it. And we're close to finishing out the hole.
2: Uh-huh.
3: And I wasn't sure the rule. As soon as you hear the horn, you're gone, or can you finish out the hole? I go, what do you want to do? Like, I'll finish out the hole if you will. And I'm like, yeah, let's just do it. I go, will we get in trouble if we do and we were supposed to? And he just said, what are they going to do? Good point. We
2: Play
3: finished
2: on.
3: All, yes.
9: And the countdown continues.
3: Scott Robbins, trifecta top three of the day.
9: And finally, one.
1: Number one, Shake Shack might be in a little bit of trouble.
2: Yeah, just in case guilt tipping wasn't already running amok, an incensed customer has accused Shake Shack of raising the prices on their order if they didn't offer gratuity and use it.
3: This is kind of wild.
2: Isn't that crazy? He said, my wife said, hey, if you don't tip at Shake Shack, they may be more expensive. He decided, I'll test the theory. He ordered three classic shakes, the vanilla, your cookies and cream, and the ever-popular strawberry, at the branch at the airport at Salt Lake City. And they said, what's your tip? What do you want to tip? And he said, I'm not tipping. They offered 15, 18, and 20%. Mm-hmm. That was a gratuity option.
3: Right.
2: So he selected, I'm not doing this. And the screen displayed, uh-oh, there's been a pricing update on one or more of your cart items. Please review these charges in your cart. He said, I looked at it. And he said the shakes prices were $6.49, a total price increase of $1.50. Everything went up 50 cents when I said I wasn't going to tip. What's going on here?
3: So a coincidence or is it really a thing?
2: Right. Shake Shack says they're investigating.
3: Yes, they are.
2: Proceedings, but they're saying they're not to blame here.
9: And there you have it.
3: Yes.
2: Uh-oh.
3: Yeah.
2: Sorry.
3: Robbins trifecta top three of the day. Well done as always, Scotty. Okay. Boy, oh boy. Nimrod's in the news. Who slashes the tires of a hearse? Who does that?
2: Oh, come on.
3: And a news update next.
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3: Well, it'll be interesting to see the reaction to this after Dr. Fauci, in a text message, shared with the then CDC director, Rochelle Walensky, about his concerns that the second dose of the COVID shot theoretically could be associated with miscarriage in the first trimester.
2: And right now, Trump is signing an executive order on vaccine research. Very interesting. All right, we got to get to Nimrods. Here we go.
5: When the going gets tough.
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6: I love the poorly educated.
1: All right. Nimrods in the News. We go to Titusville, Florida, where a funeral home is on edge after some vandal damaged three of its vehicles, including a hearse that was keyed and left with slashed tires.
4: Oh, jeez. Come on, man.
2: Dude, they had three families to serve that day, three funerals, and they're freaking out. And the lady that runs the place calls a local tire shop. She's like, I credit Alex at Fire Tire for stepping in quickly, fixing the vehicles, but people are on edge because we got people working all hours of the night.
4: Right.
2: We got people damaging these vehicles. So, again, she's like, I don't think anyone's disgruntled. And if so, we could have a conversation. But damaging the vehicles, this is, you know, you're affecting families that are hurting, that just lost a loved one. Just saying, if they're caught, are we all in for a public caning?
3: Oh, yes. I think so, yeah.
4: Absolutely.
2: Yeah. All right. And that's Nimrods in the News.

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2: ABC News, I'm Stephanie Officer. Aid groups are heading to Colombia after Monday's punishing 7.4 magnitude earthquake. Officials say has killed at least 132. Around 1,600 buildings reported damaged or collapsed. Families are picking through the rubble or searching for missing loved ones on citizen-run websites. World Vision Colombia's Barbara Mello says they're working to provide safe spaces for children.
3: The well-being of the children is going to be our number one priority in the next couple of hours, in the next couple of days.
2: Well, bills won't be a problem if you win nearly $1 billion. In fact, Powerball jackpot now stands at $975 million for Wednesday's drawing. Once again, no one held the winning ticket matching all six of Monday night's numbers. 6, 37, 54, 55, 64, and the Powerball 10. The Mondo jackpot now etched into the history books, coming in at number 8 on Powerball's top 10 ever prizes. 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
6: This is Dave Frazier from KWGN Channel 2 Pinpoint Weather. Slight chance of a thunderstorm this evening, then partly cloudy, low 60s overnight. We'll be in the upper 90s with morning sunshine, afternoon clouds, and a couple of storms possible Tuesday. Rain chances go up Wednesday as we cut the temperature to near 90 degrees, and then 80s Thursday and Friday with even widespread rain possible.
7: On August 28th, the UNC Bears will be under the lights for the first time ever at Nottingham Field. 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Go Bears!
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21: 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I'm Dave Ramsey, your host. Jade Washall, Ramsey personality, number one best-selling author, is my co-host today. The phone number is 888-825-5225. The call is free, and some say the advice is worth exactly what you pay for it. Nick is with us in Philadelphia. Hey, Nick, what's up?
22: Hey, Dave, I have a couple questions concerning how to get out of debt.
21: Okay.
22: So I am a sanitation worker. I make roughly $75,000 a year. I just got married about 2 months ago.
21: Congratulations.
22: Thank you. Our combined is, she makes anywhere from 20 to 25, so close to around 95,000.
21: Okay.
22: I am currently in $41,000 in debt across personal loans, credit cards, and a car loan.
21: Okay. How much of it's car?
22: Car, I'm halfway paying off my car. It's about 15 and a half almost.
21: Okay. And what's the rest of it again?
22: 21 of it is personal loans and 5 of it is credit card.
21: Okay. What kind of personal loans? Just at the bank?
22: So when she got pregnant a couple of years ago, it was a really quick thing. We had to move out quickly and I had to cover the maternity leave and all that stuff. So I took out a quick little $6,000 loan so I could be secure after we moved into our apartment and just have the money to help her. Mm-hmm. And then what I started doing is racking up personal loans because I was stupid with my money.
21: Okay.
22: And would get in credit card debt, need to take out another one.
21: Gotcha.
22: And then I took out one to get her engagement ring.
21: So what happened the other day that stopped you and you said, I got to call Dave and Jade and we got to change? What happened?
22: I'm living paycheck to paycheck and something ain't working.
21: Yeah.
22: And it doesn't make sense to me. This should not be happening.
21: You're a good man. You're a good man. Thank you for calling. You are why we're here, brother.
23: Mm-hmm.
21: Okay. So, how old is the baby now? 2?
22: She'll be 2 on Friday.
21: Okay. What does your wife do and why does she not work full time?
22: She works 4 days a week. She is a,
21: makes a dollar an hour.
23: Wow. Yeah, that's a lot of time working and not a whole lot of money being made. What's the type of work?
22: She's a dog trainer. She makes, it's based on commission. She can make anywhere between 20 to 25 a year.
21: She's not working as much as you said.
23: Mm-hmm. I almost wonder if she could dog train on her own and make more money and set her own clients and set her own pay. Because she'd probably, here's the thing. She'd probably do more. She'd probably do more money in less time doing that freelance. And she could probably make that a side hustle and get another job.
0: Ooh. Yeah. I mean, I'm also looking to get back into, I am a delivery driver, so I work on get cash under the books, although I haven't been doing that for the past 2 months because I had issues in the summertime slowed up, so they let me go for a couple months.
23: Why are they paying you off the books? Why can't you have a job where you're paid above board?
0: I don't know any pizza shop I've ever delivered at. They've always paid under the books.
2: Okay. All right. So here... One part of the equation, the reason we're poking at that, is the income part. The other part is the outgo part. Okay, so we're gonna get up above this problem because what happens is when you get down in the weeds, you get lost, and it becomes overwhelming and really really scary and chaotic. And that's kind of the way you were feeling right before you called us. So what I want to do is I want to get in the drone. And I want to get up above the weeds. I want to get up above the situation and say, okay, there's two parts, income and outgo. You and your wife sit down tonight and start talking seriously about what we can do to add to your good $75,000 job that is reasonable with a two-year-old in the house. What can she do to double, triple, quadruple her income? What kind of side hustle can you have that has integrity to it and that doesn't get you in some kind of a bind later and that is steady? Sounds like these guys come and go. And then on the outgo side, we're just going to sit down and say, all right, gang, we're two grown-ups with a baby. Game on. Because that's why you called. Game on. And we're going to say beans and rice and beans. No eating out unless you can't see the inside of a restaurant unless you work there.
23: Do you have a budget, Nick?
0: No, not really.
23: Okay. Please. Though there we go.
2: Let's start with that.
23: We need that. That's the foundation.
2: We're going to start with an every dollar budget, Jade.
23: Yeah, we'll give it to you. We'll make sure the phone screener picks up and gives you that. But here's the thing. You've got to do it tonight with your wife. You both sit down. You fill in the numbers. You make sure you're both in agreement on how we're going to spend our money. And that's it. That's how you do this going forward. And the biggest number to look for when you plug in all your numbers, Nick, because the goal is to go through and think of all the things you might spend money on. And at the top, it's either going to be in the red or it's going to be in the green. Whatever is in the green is your extra margin. That's what goes to your smallest debt. Okay, after you make minimum payments on everything, whatever's green, that number goes towards the smallest debt. We're going to do them smallest to largest, and that's how you guys are going to work this out.
2: Yeah, list the debts.
0: Yeah, I actually just wiped away a good $500-$600 of credit card debt.
23: Okay,
0: through,
23: good. Do you have any money saved?
0: Wedding gifts.
23: Do you have any money saved?
0: We have the remaining of our wedding.
23: Okay.
0: Wedding gifts.
23: Which is how
0: wedding
23: much?
0: Wedding gifts, but I want to say around $5,000.
23: Okay, good to know. So here's what I would do.
2: Get rid of all your credit cards tonight. Pay them all off and chop them up. That's your wedding gift.
23: Ooh, I like that.
2: You became credit card debt free. And if I gave you a wedding gift and you were a sharp young couple and you had a new baby and you told me that that's what you did with your wedding money, I would be very proud of you. That's what I would want to do with it. Hang on.
23: I think he just blew his mind. Yeah.
2: We're going to put you to action, man.
23: That's right.
2: What you've been doing, sitting on the sidelines and letting all this crap happen to you, and now you're about to happen to it. That's what's going to – it's called proactive. And it's one of the 7 habits of highly effective people, according to Mr. Covey, Dr. Stephen Covey. And so check it out. You happen to things instead of things happening to you. Most people in America, Nick, are right where you are right now. Broke, chaotic, disorganized, because all these banks and car companies are more than willing to happen to you. Mm-hmm. Their job is to screw you. And they are better at your job, at their job of screwing you than you are at keeping that from happening. So not today. Today it changes. Nick's a dad. Nick's a husband. And we're going to get on it. We're going to get grown-up land. No eating out, no vacations, no buying, nothing until we get this debt cleaned up. Because if you didn't have any payments and you had two good, solid jobs, y'all be making some serious money.
23: Oh, yeah.
2: And that's where you're headed. You're going to be in a position. Think about what it'd be like, Nick, if you had no payments. Holy. That's what's going to happen if you do what we teach you to do. And we're going to show you how. It's possible. Hang on. We'll pick up and get you signed up for every dollar. It's our gift to you. Oh, there's another wedding gift.

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7: Shotgun snap, Bo to the end zone. Ball is caught. That is a great catch by Courtland Sutton. Denver touchdown.
6: Can the defense continue to dominate?
8: But because it's defense, and nationally we hate defense because fans hate defense, we are saying, oh, it's not sustainable. You can't do that. Well, for 2 years in a row, you're talking about one of the elite defenses in the NFL, so don't tell me it's not sustainable, because it sure seems like it right now.
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9: I think the key to this Denver Broncos offense and that next step for Bo Nix and the Denver Broncos is Jaylen Waddle. I think it's going to be a breakout year for Bo Nix.
6: Will the Broncos make it to the playoffs again?
7: 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Ball's intercepted. P.J. Locke with the interception. Down the east sideline he goes, and the Broncos have it at their own 40.
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11: 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Skyler is in Richmond, Virginia. Hey, Skyler, what's up?
12: Hey, Dave, how's it going, man?
11: Better than I deserve. How can I help?
12: Yes, sir. I am 19 years old. I have an 8-month-old daughter and a fiance. I'm making about $10,000 to $11,000 a month consistently for the last 8 months.
11: Doing what?
12: My question for you today is pressure washing and exterior window cleaning.
11: Wow. By yourself?
12: Yes, sir. Fully by myself. I've thought about hiring technicians. I'm trying to go as long as I can without hiring people. But my question for you is, how do I get out of debt at 19? With the money I'm making, my problem is I don't feel like we're seeing the money that I'm bringing in. I have about $58,000 in debt. That is from two cars, $1,600 in credit cards, and a $3,500 personal loan.
13: Okay. Is part of the reason you're not seeing the money you're bringing in because you're not subtracting expenses out of what people are paying you? Or, yeah. I mean, do you have it separated in the right ways?
12: Yes, ma'am. I think the problem is not a budget. I watch you guys a lot, and I've been talking a lot to the fiance. We are on a complete scattered budget.
13: Okay.
12: We know what the bills are, and then it's constantly, you know, going to Walmart, buying this, buying that. Eating out seven times a week.
13: Her or both of you?
12: Both of us.
13: Okay.
11: All right. Well, let's stop for a second, and let's make sure we've got some basic structures in place that that statistically tell us you have a higher probability of winning. You have a baby, you're 19, and you have a fiancé. When is the wedding scheduled?
12: The wedding is scheduled at the end of this year, and we're not looking to spend a lot of money on a wedding. Honestly, I think what she wants to do is just go to the courthouse, get married like that, and then maybe have like a little get together. Because
11: how about next week?
13: If it's a courthouse, how
11: about
13: next
11: week?
13: Do it now.
11: Next week.
12: That sounds good. That sounds wonderful.
11: Statistically, she and you have a higher probability of your marriage working, your relationship working, and your wealth building working, and your careers taking off as a married couple than you do as two shacking up, thinking there's a courthouse 5 months in the future. Okay? So I'm just giving you the data points. And and so if you were my little brother, that's what I would tell you to do first. This weekend, we're having a wedding and a get-together. Okay, now, then let's move on. With your business, you are kicking butt because you are not afraid of hard work. And you're showing up on time, and you're pricing yourself reasonably. I know all of this because you're making freaking $120,000, $130,000 a year as a pressure washer by your freaking self. You're incredible.
13: Way to go.
11: Very proud of you.
12: It's not easy. I wake up about 8 o'clock.
11: You just get it. Somebody taught you how to work, young man, and I'm proud of whoever that was. You are a good young man.
12: And
11: this kid has a
12: pop.
11: Good dad. You're going to have a good future. All right, now, here's how we run a business. First thing is, do you have a separate checking account for the business?
12: No, sir. My dad told me that I need to start doing that ASAP.
11: Yep. Yeah, you need to do that today. Go down to the bank. You don't have to have anything except your Social Security number. It's called a DBA account, a doing business as account. It's Skylar so-and-so, DBA, doing business as Skylar's Pressure Washing, or whatever the name of your company is. That's all it's got to be. Then here's how the math works, and it's going to help you get organized. 100%, not a dime less, of the money that you get from a customer for doing a job goes into only the business account. Got it?
12: Got it. Now, what about... Now,
11: just a minute. Just let me finish. I'll walk you through it, and then you can ask, okay? Then the second thing is, nothing comes out of the business account except you... and the business expenses. You don't buy groceries or lights or car payments out of the business account. I'm going to get there in a minute, okay? So what expenses do you have at the pressure washing company? You have gasoline you have to buy for your pressure washer and your truck that pulls it, right?
12: Yes, sir.
11: What other expenses do you have?
12: Chemicals, you know, like mop, squeegees.
11: Right. Right.
12: Those things go out.
11: You write a check for those or use the business debit card for those. You don't buy anything else out of the account. So in business, your revenue minus your expenses equals profit. Follow me?
12: Yes, sir. Profit this month was $9,500.
11: Good. Perfect. Now, when you take, if you want to leave a little bit in there for next month's expenses, that's fine. So when we take $8,500 out of that account, or $8,000 out of that account, we leave $1,000 or something in there. We don't want too much in that account, but enough in their account, we leave $1,000 or something in there. We don't want too much in that account, but enough in there to run the business. And we take $8,000 home. We run

0: Your quarterly estimates have to be filed on this, and you have to file and pay your income taxes quarterly, and they're going to be about 25% of your profit. So now you're not going to get behind with the stinking IRS and mess up this whole thing. Now, I got $6,000 in my account to now start working on $58,000 worth of debt. Now we sit down and say, all right, I got a budget this month of $6,000, and we put that in every dollar.
1: Yeah, I think that was your problem, having one account. You and your fiance were seeing, oh my gosh, there's $12,000 in here.
0: We can eat out if we want.
1: Yeah, and we can do whatever we want.
0: You can't eat out unless you sell both cars.
1: Uh-huh. And now that Dave has separated that for you, I think you guys are going to have a more realistic approach, that combined with every dollar. Now, I just want to know, you said you have two cars. We might be able to clear some of this out really fast. What are the cars worth?
2: Yes. I have a truck that's 5 years for the business. Not being smart, I was 18 when I bought it. Not being smart, I saw it at the lot, signed the papers, paid $32,000 for it, and the Kelley Blue Book is $16,500.
1: Yikes.
2: And it has a salvage title. Yes.
1: Okay, what about the other one?
2: The other is her car. It's a little Volkswagen. It's we paid $24,000. It's worth $20,000.
1: Okay. That's a lot of cars. I mean, for what you're earning, you're right on the line, but it sounds like you're interested in being debt-free, so I'd work on either knocking these out or selling off at least one of them.
0: Yeah, I'd get them paid off very, very quickly. Here's the good news. You guys aren't used to making this kind of money, so quit spending it. You know? You're just spending like you're in Congress, man. So your dad's right. Get your every dollar budget out, write it down, put everything down, and dude, you're way too smart to be acting this way, all right? And so, and you're way too good at the other parts of this. So we give every dollar a name, $6,000 at the top. Every dollar has an assignment, and don't go out to eat again. She gets to cook.
2: My last question is, should I tackle every extra dollar on payments, or should I just bite the bullet and get rid of the truck or the car?
0: You might get rid of the car, but let's just attack the debt for a month or two and see how it feels. After fighting it and not going out to eat and not going on vacation and not doing anything except paying off debt, because you've made a mess that you can clean up fast if you lean into it. But if you screw around with it, you're going to be looking like this when you're 35, and you don't want to do that.
1: The good news is, for your truck, since it is your business truck, you could use your business money to pay it off.
0: No, I would just pay it off out of it's a personal sign for it personally. He's just started his business. It's not a I just knock it out. Let's just knock it out. It's not a you can't, there's nothing you can write off on it anyway at this stage, except maybe depreciate it, and that's might be a nightmare. So no, let's just lean into this thing and take $6,000, $7,000, $8,000 a month after taxes, and let's attack the $58,000. How fast can that be gone? Crap, man. 6 or 8 months, you're done. But you live on nothing, dude.
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5: ABC News, I'm Stephanie Officer. Iran demanding compensation as part of negotiations to end the war. President Trump saying the U.S. wants compensation too. ABC's Stephen Portnoy.

0: says he's instructing his negotiators to put this demand firmly on the table in future talks. One way to read this is to say the president is not taking seriously the Iranian demand for reparations, that he's rejecting it out of hand by making this counterproposal.
1: Visually impaired veterans in Indianapolis are using Meta glasses in order to better navigate the world. 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They're able to describe surroundings, identify objects, and read text aloud. Bozma Enterprises, Meta, and the Blinded Veterans Association partnered up for a two-day event in that city, providing eligible vets with free Ray-Ban Meta Wayfarer glasses and some hands-on training. Meta hopes to help hundreds more across Indiana with a national goal of giving out 130,000 pairs of glasses. This is ABC News.
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4: this is Dave Frazier from KWGN Channel 2 Pinpoint Weather. Slight chance of a thunderstorm this evening, then partly cloudy, low 60s overnight. We'll be in the upper 90s with morning sunshine, afternoon clouds, and a couple of storms possible Tuesday. Rain chances go up Wednesday as we cut the temperature to near 90 degrees and then 80s Thursday and Friday with even widespread rain possible.
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14: Shotgun snap, Bo to the end zone. Ball is caught. That is a great catch by Courtland Sutton. Denver touchdown.
15: Can the defense continue to dominate?
16: But because it's defense and nationally we hate defense because fans hate defense, we are saying, oh, it's not sustainable. You can't do that. Well, for 2 years in a row, you're talking about one of the elite defenses in the NFL. So don't tell me it's not sustainable. Because it sure seems like it right now.
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6: I think the key to this Denver Broncos offense and that next step for Bo Nix and the Denver Broncos is Jaylen Waddle. I think it's going to be a breakout year for Bo Nix.
15: Will the Broncos make it to the playoffs again?
14: Allen pumps once, loads it up, home run ball down the middle of the field. Ball's intercepted. P.J. Locke with the interception. Down the east sideline he goes, and the Broncos have it at their own 40.
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1: This is Dave Frazier from KWGN Channel 2 Pinpoint Weather. Slight chance of a thunderstorm this evening, then partly cloudy, low 60s overnight. We'll be in the upper 90s with morning sunshine, afternoon clouds, and a couple of storms possible Tuesday. Rain chances go up Wednesday as we cut the temperature to near 90 degrees and then 80s Thursday and Friday with even widespread rain possible.
2: On August 28th, the UNC Bears will be under the lights for the first time ever at Nottingham Field. 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
6: 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Ball is caught. That is a great catch by Cortland Sutton. Denver touchdown.
5: Can the defense continue to dominate?
7: But because it's defense, and nationally we hate defense because fans hate defense, we are saying, oh, it's not sustainable. You can't do that. Well, for 2 years in a row, you're talking about one of the elite defenses in the NFL, so don't tell me it's not sustainable. Because it sure seems like it right now.
5: Will this be a breakthrough year for Bo Nix?
8: I think the key to this Denver Broncos offense and that next step for Bo Nix and the Denver Broncos is Jaylen Waddle. I think it's going to be a breakout year for Bo Nix.
5: Will the Broncos make it to the playoffs again?
6: Allen pumps once, loads it up, home run ball down the middle of the field. Ball's intercepted. P.J. Locke with the interception. Down the east sideline he goes, and the Broncos have it at their own 40.
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11: It's a completely different type of baseball. 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
12: All right. Today's question comes from Cooper in Maine. 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Should we include this loan in our snowball and make larger monthly payments when we get to that point? Or should we keep taking advantage of the employer benefit and let this thing ride for another 2 years? Well, first off, yeah, 2+ years. Mm-hmm.
0: Yeah.
12: Well, first of all, you said your only debt is the $9,000 in student loans
0: and the
12: mortgage. So you're not debt snowballing the mortgage with the student loans. You're just paying off the student loans. And yes, I would 100%. Go ahead and knock this out. You make freaking $225,000 a year. This should be done in 1 month. It should be gone out of your life forever. Not squeezing out 2 or 3+ years
0: of $150.
12: I mean, gosh, what is that?
0: Wah. Yeah, are you clipping coupons too? I mean, my God.
12: Yeah. It's just not necessary.
0: No. It's amazing how in the name of math, we do some of the dumbest, smallest, little dinky butt things and act like we're financially sophisticated.
12: Well, yeah, because it's your body is paying
0: the tax. I'm getting a free airline mile, which you will never use. You fool, 78% of them are not redeemed. Mm-hmm. That's the actual number. 8 out of 10 never get used.
12: Yeah.
0: And yet you went into credit card debt in the name of airline miles. And see, this is the kind of stuff people deal with. Or the guy who's like, I get 1% back on my Discover. That means for every $100,000 you overspend, they give you $1,000 back. On what planet does that make you a millionaire?
12: Yeah, that's interesting.
0: 100 out for 1 back. Hello, are you in Congress? What in the world? Who thinks that works?
12: That's a very good point. All of a sudden, you're interested in $150, but
0: you
12: when it was
0: $225,000.
12: When it was time to take the debt, you didn't care about the money.
0: Exactly. Oh, my. Yeah, pay it off yesterday. You probably have the money in savings right now.
12: Absolutely.
0: Quit screwing around with, don't major in minors. Madeline is in Los Angeles. Hi, Madeline. How are you?
16: Hi. I'm good. Thanks, guys, for taking my question.
0: Sure.
16: I guess this question is coming more out of fear than anything because... for the last 10 years, I've been in real estate, but prior to that, I used to work in dental practices. And being that the current state of the real estate market is what it is right now, I'm feeling like I'm back in, you know, the dental field where I capped at, you know, whatever, $20 an hour back then. And I guess that's where my question is coming from. I need to know if I'm doing the right thing, if I have...
0: What is your question?
16: ...my money, and I have way too many accounts, and I feel all over the place. I feel
0: how many
16: like
0: accounts
16: I'm
0: do you have?
16: Doing the right thing. I have two CDs, one IRA, two business accounts, another just savings account, sitting there doing nothing. And and cash that I don't know if I, you know, should put them, the cash in, into more of those
0: accounts. How much money in cash do you have, hon?
16: I think it's like 80.
14: 80? What's your, what are you trying to accomplish by having all these separate accounts? Is that your way of diversifying? What are you telling yourself by having all those?
16: And I really didn't know that I could have a SEP IRA. And then I just thought, okay, well, I'll just put them in CDs. And
14: okay.
16: I did well
14: simplify.
16: In my last 10 years. Yeah, in real estate. And I have two rentals. And basically, that's where my income is coming from right now. And that's why I feel like I'm back in the dental office, you know, because now I have to pay a mortgage. Where I live, my condo is paid off. And the rents are what's keeping me afloat. I pay the mortgage and then I'm back to
14: okay.
16: my income.
14: I'm not sure what this has to do with the dental, but let's go through the numbers and see if we can simplify this. So you've got a paid off condo. That's great. The two rentals, do you carry mortgages on those?
16: One mortgage. Okay. Yes, I just paid off a HELOC that helped me build the ADU that I rent, from that.
14: So how much debt do you carry on the rentals total? Rental?
16: $360.
14: Okay. And then the $80,000 in cash, what's in the savings account?
16: Combined in IRAs, it's almost $3.
14: No, just the savings account. What's in the savings account?
16: The savings, that's in, that's like $30.
14: Okay. And then what's in the two CDs?
16: There's three CDs.
14: Okay.
16: That's almost $300.
14: $300,000. Okay. And when, when do those mature? When are you... When do they reach their target date?
16: They have different dates. Some are on 5 months or 6 months.
0: Okay. How old are you?
16: I'm so nervous.
14: That's okay. Don't be nervous.
0: How old are you?
16: I'm 50. I've been a single mom.
0: What's your best year in the real estate business?
16: My best year was 2020, 2021 through 24, 25. I sold nothing, like zero. And 26.
0: Why did you sell zero?
16: In 25,
0: yeah.
16: I was exhausted. I was burned out. I was building my ADU in 24. I got the occupancy certificate of occupancy in 25. I was burnt out. I was so tired. I'm a single mom. Everything is on me. My daughter is amazing. She just graduated from CSUN and.
0: Why were you burnt out? You made more money than you ever made in your life. You were tired.
16: That's why.
0: You were tired. Why were you burnt out?
16: I hustled like big time.
0: Yeah,
16: like a lot.
0: That doesn't kill you.
16: Every day from 7 a.m. to 11 p.m.
0: So why not cut your hours back to a normal hours instead of going to zero houses sold? Just cut the number of houses you're selling back.
16: Well, I didn't do that on purpose. I think I was working.
0: You said you quit because you were burnt out. That is on purpose.
14: And you said you're mostly living off of the rents.
0: Yeah.
14: The rentals.
0: Here's, okay. So, yeah, go ahead.
14: Here's what I would do.
16: I am because I don't touch anything.
14: There's two parts to this question.
16: Anything.
14: There's two parts to this, Madeline. Number one is if you feel like you need to cut back on working, you can do that, but you still need to be working in some way. I don't think there's any reason that you shouldn't be selling any houses. I think that there's just something there that you've got a mental block there. As far as this money, I think there's ways that we can clean it up. I would take the $300,000 and I would invest them. You can do a SEP if you want. You can do an individual 401k, maybe get with a smart vester and decide what the best option is for you for retirement. I think the savings for you, I would keep 6 months of savings and a high yield savings account. If 6 months for you is around 30 to 40K, that feels fair. And then the rest of that cash, I'd put it with the $300,000 and I'd invest that. And then if you want to simplify even further, I'm not sure, but you might get to the point where you sell off one of these rentals to pay for the other. And that way you have one paid for in cash rental that's generating cash, and then your own condo is paid off. How does that sound? I know I said that fast.
0: It doesn't cost much to exist at that level, and you need to be working. You don't have to work 7 to 11.
14: No, but you can
0: But you could work from 9 to 4, I mean, and do a lot of house sales because you're good at it.
16: Mm-hmm.
0: You just talked yourself into the corner of saying, oh, I'm dying. You're not dying.
14: Yeah, go back and listen to this call.
0: You need to slow down. You don't need to quit, though, because you have the potential to earn a bunch of income. And so, yeah, what I would do is go to Ramsey Solutions and hit SmartVestor Pro. Sit down with them. They'll help you put some of this cash together and do some real investing. But that only works if you can. You're not sitting on your butt trying to live off the rentals at 52. Go to work, girl.

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0: One of the biggest mistakes people make is thinking they can skip doing a will because they don't need one. I'm too young, I'm too healthy, I don't own anything. Not is the case. You can die at any health or age, and anything you have will be dictated by the government. Lord help you if you don't have a will, including where your kids go.
10: Yeah.
0: So it helps protect your family. It gives clear instructions and can keep your loved ones from having to guess what you wanted during a difficult time or from going at each other's throats. If you're ready to create a will, go to mamabearlegal.com. If you're not sure where to start, text quiz to 33789, and we'll help you figure out which option best fits your particular situation. Amanda is in Minneapolis. Hi, Amanda. How are you?
11: Hi, I'm doing well. How are you?
0: Better than I deserve. What's up?
11: So thank you for taking my call. So my husband and I are on baby step number 5, And before we kind of go into saving for our children's future, we were kind of met with a mandatory kitchen renovation that came up. It was a kitchen back from the 80s, and, you know, we had rotting cabinets and appliances were falling apart, and it was time. And so we felt with our finances where they were, we were able to save up. We did about a 25K budget for that with about 5K in fluctuation in case something came up. But the problem with that is that we experienced a huge mold problem that we had no idea. And so my question in this goes into, we have about 30 saved up for the renovation, and then we have another 30 in what we call our emergency fund. And my question is, should we be going into our emergency fund? And and just to give a little bit more detail, we were told last Friday, I work for a big corporation, that layoffs are coming. And then our manager followed up shortly after and stated that our group was not safe. And okay. So my question is,
0: what
11: should
0: do you make?
11: I be, right now I make about 105.
0: What do you do?
11: I work for MedDevice.
0: What do you do?
11: Sourcing for a big MedDevice company.
10: What's your husband make?
11: He makes about 135.
10: Okay.
0: So did you start your job hunt last Friday?
11: My job hunt?
0: No, you
11: I've
0: didn't.
11: Been
0: you laughed.
11: My resume.
0: Hey, the guy told you he's getting ready to fire you. You need to listen.
11: Okay.
0: You need a job by next Friday, making 120.
10: What's the mold rent?
0: And then give them the finger as you walk out the door. Corporate America's trying to piss on you. You better get ready.
11: Okay.
0: It's come. I mean, they're not kidding when they say your group's not safe. That's code for pack
10: your
0: desk.
10: Yeah. What's the mold remediation cost?
11: Right now, they have told us it's looking about an additional $12,000 based on the rotting that they continue to find as they move forward.
10: So okay. If you said...
0: I have mold remediated many, many, many properties. The one thing I have found about it is it's a very emotional subject for the property owner, typically. And the mold remediation companies have a spectrum of work that they can do from safe to crazy and drama. And so that industry does not have good credibility. Because, in other words, I hear stuff anywhere from $30,000 to $4,000, and $4,000 absolutely will fix it in that case. And I've personally experienced that, taking bids and remediating mold. But it's like, your children are going to die. And so that's where they start, right? And it's a problem. And so, and I've got, you know, we've got rental properties, and the renter calls us up and go, my children are going. No, they're not. We're going to remediate it. And remediate simply means get rid of mold. That's all it means. So I want you to get three more bids on this mold issue. Because anytime someone says that mold has taken over the house, I always want to make sure that really happened, and is there something else we can do, and, you know, what's the process we do? Basically, we need to be rid of the mold, and we need to seal so that it doesn't come back and get rid of whatever water problem it was that caused the mold in the first place. Have you identified that part of it?
11: Yes, it was a renovation that we did about 5 years ago that caused it, where a storm came in, and it just caused a major leak, and so we know where it came from. It's already been
0: fixed.
11: Dealt with
0: okay,
11: as
0: good.
11: We obviously finished.
0: So we just
11: got to
0: tear out whatever rot there is and seal it and do the proper remediation. And that might not be $12,000. It might be. $12,000 doesn't sound completely unreasonable.
10: Mm-mm.
0: So, but the, okay. I'm guessing you've already torn the, you got no kitchen right now,
10: yeah,
0: right?
10: There's nothing there.
11: We have no kitchen.
0: No kitchen and no job. Yeah, this is great. What a great week. And so. Yeah, you've got to put it back. You don't have a choice.
11: Yes.
0: Okay.
11: And
0: so I want you to get three more bids on the mold.
11: 90% of the money.
0: The mold and the mold-associated rot repair. Get some more bids. It's different than the kitchen guy. You may or may not use a kitchen guy after that. And then if it is 12, you've got 30. You got 30 in your remodel budget, right?
11: Correct.
0: And you've already given them some of that, right?
11: Yes, we've put down about 90% of our money already.
0: On work that isn't done?
11: Majority of it. We've put down about 90% of our money already.
0: On work that isn't done?
11: Majority of it up front.
0: On work that's not done?

0: Just got a hole in the wall. No cabinets, no nothing.
1: Nothing.
0: Okay. Gulp. All right. So, well, be careful how you talk to this contractor because he owns your butt. In terms of getting the other bids on the mold and stuff, but I would get some other bids just to say, I need to make sure we're safe and make sure our numbers are right because I think I'm losing my job. Just tell the contractor that and then get some other bids. And then you have how much in your emergency fund again?
2: 30.
0: So it's 30 and 30. The two numbers are both 30. Okay. And you need 12 of that in addition, the way it's bid out today, to be able to finish the mold remediation and put the kitchen in.
1: Correct.
2: And just a question.
0: Which leaves you $18,000, and your husband makes how much?
2: $135,000.
0: Can you live on your husband's income when you get laid off if you hadn't gotten your new job yet?
1: Yeah.
2: I hope so. Okay, good.
0: All right.
2: Have you plugged that into a budget just to see what it looks like temporarily?
1: Yes.
2: Okay,
1: and
2: good.
1: It's scary. We have two kids in daycare, which is obviously not cheap. Mm-hmm. Our mortgage is about $2,500 a month.
0: They won't be there if you're not working.
1: Mm-hmm. Yeah.
0: If you're sitting at home and we're living on his income,
2: yeah,
0: the kids are at home.
2: Yeah, take him out for a couple months, yeah.
0: So, all right, so here's thing one is get more bids and finish the kitchen, $12,000 or less, okay, leaving you $18,000 and his $135,000 to live on when you get laid off. Thing two is go get a job right now as fast as you possibly can, making $120,000. And then quit and go, well, my group left. That's what my group did because we saw it coming. I mean, yeah, your group is not safe. That's some scary butt words right
2: scary.
0: There. Yeah, all right. So there's something about that process that makes people think it's not going to happen to me.
2: Maybe it'll be everybody else but me.
0: Yeah.
2: No, I'd be trying to get a job now while you have a job.
0: Get out of there
2: and your
0: as
2: mentality
0: fast as
2: is
0: you
2: good.
0: Can. As and make more money somewhere else as fast as you can. Well, I mean, I got to get severance. My severance is see you wouldn't want to be you.
2: Mm-hmm.
0: I'm done getting out of this place.

0: 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Normal's broke. You need a plan. Get a personalized plan and start living like no one else by downloading our Every Dollar app today.
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3: I'm Stephanie Officer. Aid groups are heading to Colombia after Monday's punishing 7.4 magnitude earthquake. Officials say has killed at least 132. Around 1,600 buildings reported damaged or collapsed. Families are picking through the rubble or searching for missing loved ones on citizen-run websites. World Vision Colombia's Barbara Mello says they're working to provide safe spaces for children.
4: The well-being of the children is going to be our number one priority in the next couple of hours and the next couple of days.
3: Well, bills won't be a problem if you win nearly $1 billion. In fact, the Powerball jackpot now stands at $975 million for Wednesday's drawing. Once again, no one held the winning ticket matching all six of Monday night's numbers. 6, 37, 54, 50.

0: 64 and the Powerball 10. The Mondo jackpot now etched into the history books, coming in at number 8 on Powerball's top 10 ever prizes. 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
3: This is Dave Frazier from KWGN Channel 2 Pinpoint Weather. Slight chance for thunderstorm this evening, then partly cloudy, low 60s overnight. We'll be in the upper 90s with morning sunshine, afternoon clouds, and a couple of storms possible Tuesday. Rain chances go up Wednesday as we cut the temperature to near 90 degrees and then 80s Thursday and Friday with even widespread rain possible.
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11: Football season is almost here. And KFKA has questions.
12: Chuck and snap, Bo to the end zone. Ball is caught. That is a great catch by Cortland Sutton. Denver touchdown.
11: Can the defense continue to dominate?
13: But because it's defense and nationally we hate defense because fans hate defense, we are saying, oh, it's not sustainable. You can't do that. Well, for 2 years in a row, you're talking about one of the elite defenses in the NFL. So don't tell me it's not sustainable. Because it sure seems like it right now.
11: Will this be a breakthrough year for Bo Nix?
6: I think the key to this Denver Broncos offense and that next step for Bo Nix and the Denver Broncos is Jalen Waddle. I think it's going to be a breakout year for Bo Nix.
11: Will the Broncos make it to the playoffs again?
12: Allen pumps once, loads it up, home run ball down the middle of the field. Ball's intercepted. P.J. Lock with the interception. Down the east sideline he goes, and the Broncos have it at their own 40.
11: Broncos games and talk are on Northern Colorado's Voice. 103.1 and 1310, KFKA.
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0: Welcome back to the Ramsey Show in the Fair Winds Credit Union Studio. Jade Washaw is my co-host today. Greg is in Seattle. Hi, Greg. How are you?
1: I'm doing good. Actually, better than I should be.
0: Amen. How can we help?
1: Well, I'm 70 years old, retired. I have an $81,000 mortgage. Is there any reason I should not pay that off?
0: Nope. You should pay it off. And well, I guess there is. If you only have $81,000, how much do you have in your nest egg?
1: About $150,000.
0: Ooh.
2: That's
0: your total nest egg to live on.
1: Let's take that cash, $150,000.
0: Okay. Oh. No. I said nest egg. What is your net worth?
1: Nest egg, about $1.8 million.
2: Now look at this.
0: That's what I thought. I kind of smelled that. Way to go, Greg. Congratulations. I don't guess you inherited that, did you?
1: No, I worked for it.
0: The old-fashioned way. I earned it. Yeah, write a check and pay off your mortgage today, Greg.
1: Okay.
0: Let me ask it another way, okay? Let me reverse it on you. There's sometimes when I'm making a financial decision, I use this reverse engineering thing to check my logic, okay?
1: Mm-hmm.
0: You got $150,000 in cash on a $1.8 million net worth. I heard that right?
1: Correct.
0: Okay. And an $81,000 mortgage. Okay, so if instead you had called me and said, Dave, I have a paid-for home. By the way, what's your home worth?
1: About $600,000.
0: Okay, I have a paid-for $600,000 house, a $1.8 million net worth, and I have $70,000 in cash. I'm thinking about going and borrowing $81,000 on my house, so I've got $151,000 in cash.
1: Okay.
0: You wouldn't have made that call, would you?
1: No, I wouldn't. I guess one reason I made the call is my interest rate is 3.875.
0: Yeah, but you didn't get rich on borrowing on your home to invest.
1: Exactly.
0: You got rich by avoiding debt and investing steadily.
1: Okay.
0: Am I right?
1: You're correct.
0: Because you're not a debt guy. The only reason this debt's around is because it was so cheap, you just made you think about it twice. So the other debt you got rid of years ago.
1: Correct.
0: Yeah, yeah. That's how you got here, because you're what we call a baby steps millionaire. You follow the stuff, where the principles that God and Grandma talks about that you and me grew up with, only most people didn't do them even then, and you're one of the unusual ones that did. And so now you're what we call sitting pretty. Well done, sir. I'm so proud of you. Yes. Debt free. Greg's debt free.
2: Yeah, and he worked for it.
0: How'd you get that money? I worked for it. So he's one of those guys like me, when somebody says, you're so lucky, you just want to smack them.
2: Oh, yeah.
0: No, I'm blessed, but I'm not lucky. Luck came dressed in work clothes.
2: I know, that's right.
0: That's how it came. Luck knocked on the door and said, you got some calluses handy? Put your hand to this. And that's where that came from. Yeah. It's not accidental, and it's not random, and it's not a lightning strike. Greg followed the age-old principle of living on less than you make and investing it. I'm so proud of him.
2: Way to go.
0: Very cool. Very cool. Gabby's in San Antonio. Hey, Gabby, how are you?
3: Hi, I'm doing good.
0: Good. What's up?
3: Hello?
0: What's up?
3: So I recently got laid off from my job 2 weeks ago, and previously before that, I had last year actually, I had the company closed that I was working for. I had been laid off for 9 months, so I was just starting a new job, and was starting to get settled. And I had moved to be closer to work, and I really enjoyed that new city, since I grew up in a rural area, and I was budgeting and starting to get to the swing of things. I had even gotten a part-time job for the weekend to make sure I had a buffer in my budget, and then I got laid off.
2: What kind of work do you do that you've been laid off twice?
3: IT work. The first time it was because the company shut down. Again, we're based up in a rural area, and It was a government job they closed off. And this time around, they just decided not to move forward with me after the 6-month probation.
0: Hmm. Why?
3: It was due to a project that I didn't know how to do, and I felt like, and I would ask the manager for help, and I didn't get the help that I needed on that project, and nor did I get all the information clearly for that project. So he based off my 6-month probation on that one project.
2: Mm. Okay. Okay.
0: What kind of IT work do you do, hon?
3: That one was a network, so I was dealing with switches and things like that, which when I first started, I told them that I was willing to learn, but I was not, that's not what I would do help desk and other things like that. So they still hired me on, even though, I mean, they knew my background that I would do, you know, help desk with computers, things like that, but that was a higher level. And they said, okay, no, don't worry, you can learn it. But of course, I wasn't. They expected me to do the project without training me.
2: Okay.
0: The way you've approached this each time, I don't want you to ever tell anybody that again. Okay?
3: Okay.
0: Three times you blamed them, and you took a job knowing that you didn't know how to do the job. And then you did not force help, and you're blaming them. Yes, they are also at fault. I don't really disagree with you. But if you're ever in an interview and you blame your former employer for not training you, you won't get the new job in the interview.
2: Yeah, you got to have some personal responsibility.
0: Does that make sense? You follow my logic here?
3: Yes.
0: So I want you to reframe that in your head and go, this was a bad choice. I should not have taken the job. And I certainly shouldn't have settled in like I was going to get to keep it forever, knowing that I didn't know how to do the job. And that I was, you know, there's a gap between your knowledge and your ability to perform. And that's okay. We all have that in something. But then, and this company was not set up to do that. And you're young and you're just starting your career. So you don't know yet. You're learning the hard way to be forceful on, before I take a job doing something I don't know how, I have to be forceful about the processes that are in place to make sure I can learn fast enough so you don't fire me later. And that's, you know, that's part of the interview process for you. So I think your position is simply this. You need to get another job.
2: Yep.
0: And you learn from these last two things. Okay, I had a rule thing that folded up because it was government supported. Learned something there. Mm-hmm. Took a job I didn't know how to do. Didn't work out. Learned something there. So now let's go do it again. I think you still have a good knowledge base in IT, and I think you land yourself a new one. Hang on. We're going to send you a copy of Finding the Work You're Wired to Do with an assessment in it. I want you to take that and see if this is really the stroke where you want to go with your life. And if not, if you want to go a different direction, that's okay too. But you're young and you're learning, and this is an experiment. We found two things that didn't work. Now let's find one that does.

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1: Well, we wish we could get to every single call and question on the show. Huh. We can't, sorry. 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I mean, all we do, we love you. 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You're listening on the podcast or the YouTube, and you'll find out exactly what we would say about that. Sarah's in Boston. Hi, Sarah. How are you?
3: I'm doing great. Thank you. Thanks for taking my call.
1: Thank you. How can we help?
3: So I'm just wondering if I am missing anything here. My husband and I, we make about $90 a year. I do stay home with our three young kids, and we have a two-family house, and my mom is going to be moving in upstairs. And I think
1: who was upstairs before?
3: We had a renter before who was there for 4 years.
1: Okay. So it is a duplex. It is actually two sets of utilities, two operating domiciles, correct?
3: Yes.
1: Okay, cool. All right. And mom, you're going to let mom live up there. Is she supposed to pay your rent or what?
3: Yeah. So the plan is that she would pay us $2,000 a month. My concern is that that is a part of our income, and long term, does that make sense? Because she is 64, and she's planning to retire next year, and I'm not sure that I would be going back to work anytime soon. Our youngest is one. Our oldest is five.
1: I don't think you working has anything to do with it.
7: Are you saying she won't be able to? She won't have any income after she retires to pay the rent? Is that what you're concerned about?
3: I think she will have the income. I'm just concerned about never being able to increase it.
7: Okay.
3: I don't know if that's something.
1: Okay, so 30 years from now, she could be 95 and paying that. Yeah.
7: Uh-huh.
1: Yeah. Okay. So is she selling a home to move in there?
3: Yes.
1: So she's going to have a big lump sum.
3: Mm-hmm.
1: Why is she not just purchasing something for herself?
3: She wants to be close to the grandkids.
1: Purchase something close to the grandkids.
7: Either that or be treated like a normal renter where the rent goes up periodically.
1: Yeah, but if she's 65 when she's 85, I wouldn't have wanted her to. If she just called and said, I want to rent from 65 to 85, I would tell her not to do that. I would tell her to buy something for her own good.
3: Right. So that was a thought I had, too, is that she moved in temporarily as she looked for like a condo or something.
1: Yeah.
3: Another reason why she's moving in is to downsize, because my two brothers were living with her, and recently both of them moved out.
1: Good, good. So how much is her home selling for?
3: Right now it's starting off market, $765.
1: Is it paid for?
3: No.
1: What does she owe on it?
3: Maybe five something.
1: Okay. All right. So she could put a $265,000 or $200,000 or whatever down payment on something that is smaller, maybe a $400,000, mm-hmm. a nice condo that's near you, so she can be near the grandkids, and then her life is stable. She's not stable as she moves in with you unless you take the hit and don't increase the rents. So
3: that's my concern.
1: Yeah, so I think that, mom, here's what the plan is. The most you can stay here for your own good is 2 years. During that 2 years, I want you to purchase something that's good for you to go forward and have a great retirement in. Because here's the thing. You tell her you talked to a financial coach, and he told you that, because I am, okay?
3: Mm-hmm.
1: And because for her, if she just asked me, if you hadn't called me, if she called me and said, hey, I'm selling my house, I'm going to move in with my daughter, I would say, do that only as a temporary measure and get out of there and get you a condo, $300,000 or $400,000, put down the $260,000, $250,000, whatever, get the condo paid off. So when you go into retirement, you're living in a paid for property, and that stabilizes your most expensive part of living, which is housing.
7: But I will say, I mean, this is a caution to you. Even if you put the caveat out there that this is only for 2 years, the minute you welcome her in there, there's a risk associated with that, because if she gets comfortable, and you guys get comfortable, and you get lackadaisical on your own deal, this gets messy real fast.
3: Yeah, I've already seen it in the past. And I think my other concern is she enables a lot of other family members.
7: Listen, don't do it. You've already said enough that you have enough misgivings about this. Don't do it.
3: Okay.
1: Tell her to go rent a one-bedroom somewhere while she looks for a house. You think this is going to go sideways. You keep saying it in different ways.
11: Mm-hmm. I'm just nervous.
1: It's going to go sideways.
7: You're nervous for a good reason.
1: You've observed your mother's enabling. You've observed her inadequate behaviors around money, and you think it's going to end up in your lap, and you're right.
7: Yeah, listen to your gut.
3: Okay.
1: Yeah, it's not mean. Mom, I think you need to own a house. I don't think you need to be a renter. And to encourage you to do that, I want you to rent a one-bedroom. I found a really cool one over here in the neighborhood. I'm going to rent mine out. You shouldn't be paying $2,000 a month for rent. I want you to rent something cheap while you look for your new house or new condo so you're not spending much on rent. I'm going to charge too much over here, and it's not going to be good for you.
7: Mm-hmm.
1: And I'll help you. I'll coach you. And, you know, we want you to be around the grandkids. We want you around. But it's not going to be good for you to be upstairs. And so for so many reasons. So I'm going to help you not do that. And just be kind and forceful and say no. Because you told us four different ways why you don't think this is going to work. We kept trying to say, oh, you could do this.
7: You convinced us out of it.
1: And then it's like, no, that's not going to. Because so you know what this is going to be.
7: Yeah.
1: You just know, and you want someone to say out loud. So, okay, you talk to a financial coach, and they told you not to do it. I'll be the bad guy.
7: There you go. I'll be a bad person.
1: It's Jade's fault.
7: Yeah.
1: Tell her Jade
7: said. I'll take the blame. I'll take the hit.
1: You could get the hate mail, Jade.
7: That's okay. I'll take it. I can handle it.
1: You know, the funniest one was the first 2 years I was doing talk radio show, a lady called in. She goes, we've been married 3 months, and my mother-in-law's coming to visit for a week, and we don't have a couch. And I said, well, you don't have any money. You can't buy a couch. And she said, yeah, but my mother-in-law's. I said, tell your mother-in-law to sit on the floor. And she said, what do you mean? I said, you don't have any money for a couch. You need to be a grown-up.
7: Uh-huh.
1: No couch.
7: Yeah.
1: And she's laughing, and she's like, she's not going to like that. And I said, she's going to love it. She's going to love it because she used to have to do that, and she used to have to put up with a mother-in-law. And
7: sure.
1: You be kind, and you say, we got no couch because we're broke, and we're getting out of debt, and we're going to get a couch later. I'm sorry. We appreciate you coming to visit, but welcome to the camping chair. You know. And so I go out to dinner that night. Lady comes over to me, and she goes, hey, I was your caller today, and this is my mother-in-law. And the mother-in-law's laughing. She goes, you were right.
7: That's so funny.
1: It's just so awkward. It's hilarious.
7: Oh, yeah, that is awkward.
1: I was your caller this afternoon. And when you're doing local talk radio, that stuff happens, you know?
7: Oh, man.
1: I was your caller about the couch. I'm the couch lady, and this is the mother-in-law.
7: You told her to sit on the floor.
1: Yeah, lady's going to call up Jade and say, hey, I want to meet you. You wouldn't let my
7: you
1: daughter
7: messed up
1: rent
7: my plans.
1: To me.
7: Yeah.
1: We'll meet you in a back alley.
7: It's all right. I'm pretty strong. I can take it.
1: You don't feel threatened, do you?
7: No, no. She's probably, what, she's 60? I can take her.
1: You could take her. Hey, ageism. I love it.
7: Oh, that's a new story. I've never heard that one, Dave.
1: Oh.
7: That's a good one.
1: You do talk radio long enough, you've done a lot of dumb things, I can just tell you. Well, that wasn't dumb, it was just interesting, but yeah. Too funny.

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2: This is Dave Frazier from KWGN Channel 2 Pinpoint Weather. Slight chance of a thunderstorm this evening, then partly cloudy, low 60s overnight. We'll be in the upper 90s with morning sunshine, afternoon clouds, and a couple of storms possible Tuesday. Rain chances go up Wednesday as we cut the temperature to near 90 degrees and then 80s Thursday and Friday with even widespread rain possible.
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8: The risk of gusty showers and storms today will be isolated once again, mainly confined to the mountains and adjacent foothills with daytime heating, so they will be terrain driven. Could pose a risk for active fires and fire crews, so it's something I'll be watching pretty carefully.
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11: Head coach for the Colorado State Rams, Jim Mora.
12: The process is ongoing. The one thing that's been consistent is their willingness to just really embrace what we're trying to become and the things that we're asking them to do. And we tell them why we're asking them to do them. And when we do, they just go 100% at it.
10: The topics you need to know.
11: For the Broncos to be considered front runners from the NFL crew at Fox, the buy-in has to be they believe Bo Nix is going to take it to that next level. This is why when Bo got hurt, I was like, I don't know how much that decreases or increases their chances of beating the Patriots, weather be damned.
10: And the takes that get you fired up.
11: John texting, and people that sell investment items and 401k retirement instruments can't invest in certain stocks. That's been a rule for years. Yeah, that's why gambling is so tight when it comes to athletes. 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
17: Here's where we do the show from. We're on the glass in the lobby, and generally speaking, there's 50 to 200 folks out here, closer to 50 today, watching the show. I think school's back in. And we've got a big lobby, big bookstore. We've got free homemade chocolate chip cookies and coffee for those visitors. And you can sit and watch the show. We do it from 1 to 4 Central Time every day, Monday through Friday. Also in that lobby is our debt-free stage. And guess who's on the stage? It's Kevin and Ashley. Hey, guys, how are you?
18: We're great. How are you?
17: Better than we deserve. Welcome. Where do you guys live?
19: We're from South Bend, Indiana.
17: South Bend, very cool. And how much debt have you guys paid?
19: We paid off $30,000.
18: All right.
17: Cool. And how long did that take?
19: 12 months.
17: Good for you. That's quick. And your range of income during that time?
19: We started with $30,000 and we're at $65,000.
17: Wow. Way to go. What do y'all do for a living?
19: I'm an administrative assistant for a women's ministry.
17: Mm-hmm.
18: And I'm a full-time seminary student, and then I also work part-time for the school.
17: Ah, very cool.
20: So how'd you pay off $30,000, making $30,000?
19: Well, we lived in a family friend's basement, so that brought our rent down, and we just were on the same page, and we just knew that we wanted to pay off our debt, so we got a few extra part-time jobs. And just
17: But did you let Kevin eat at all?
19: Lots of
20: whatever soup. Was in the basement.
18: We had a lot of 15-bean soup.
17: 15-bean soup. Okay, well, that's not as much as a 20-bean soup. There we go. Wow, look at you guys. So, I mean, you really, you're acting like broke college kids.
20: Yeah.
17: Mm-hmm. To knock out this debt. What kind of debt was it?
19: $23,000 of it was student loans. Mm-hmm. $7,000 was a car.
17: Mm-hmm. Very cool. Okay, so now you're free, and you're continuing in seminary.
18: Yep.
17: And you're continuing as an administrative assistant. Mm-hmm. And so the plan is to get out of seminary and go into be a pastor or what?
18: Yeah, so I'll graduate in about 2.5 years and then would be a pastor. And then I've also talked to the school about staying on there. So, but I'm willing to serve wherever God calls me. So
17: Amen.
18: Pastoral role would be great.
17: Good to be available. Good for you. And educated.
18: Yep.
17: There we go. Both. Very good. Congratulations. So what put you on this track? What made you decide to go all Ramsey?
18: Yeah, so finishing up college right after we got married, we had the debt and the car loan, and we were making payments and realized we were just making no progress. And we said, we're just never going to be done making these payments. And that was discouraging. And we had listened to Ramsey, the show, a little bit, and we just said we need to sit down and talk about this and figure out our money with a real plan. And so we got every dollar, and we were like, we're just going to go for it. And so we made our first budget because we said, someday we want to have a house, and mm-hmm. we want to have some things that we want, and that would be good for raising a family, and we want to go out on a date every once in a while. And so we made a budget and started doing it.
20: So okay. What about the friend's basement? Did they approach you, or you approached them?
18: We approached them. I had known them for a while and known that they'd housed some other people who were especially looking to go into ministry. So I just said, hey, we need somewhere cheap to live. Are you guys available? And they said yes. So that's where we started.
20: Well, there you go.
17: All right. Very cool. So is it cool to ask what they're charging you?
18: Well, we're actually not there anymore. So that was like the first step. We were there for a little less than a year.
17: Okay. That knocked the dead out.
20: So now we're out of the basement.
17: We're out of the basement.
18: Yeah.
17: Okay.
18: Yeah.
20: I love that.
17: Good.
18: Yep.
17: Ashley's happy.
18: Yeah. In a real apartment now.
17: Yeah.
20: No more basement, no more bean soup. I love that for you.
17: Life is so much better. I like it. We're free. Okay. This does set you up, though. I mean, you guys really, you sacrificed at a time when things were already pretty lean because you're in school. And then on top of that, you sacrificed even more to go ahead and clear the debt so that when we can come out, we'll come out swinging, right?
18: Mm-hmm.
17: And there's a lot of stuff you'll be able to do now because you don't have this weighing you down.
18: Mm-hmm.
17: But it was kind of a an inopportune time to attack this, agreed?
18: Yeah.
17: Yeah. But you both did it. Ashley, did he have to talk you into it, or did you talk him into it?
19: At first, I was a little bit hesitant, but it didn't take very much.
20: You're like, I'm committed to this.
19: Yeah.
18: Yeah. Yeah.
17: Let's get rid of this mess and get it behind us. How's it feel to be 100% free?
18: It feels really great, Dave. it feels freeing, and we are able to save for a home now. And when I finish seminary, we know that we're going to be ready to move wherever God calls us to serve. So it feels very freeing.
17: You know, as a person of faith, as a fellow Christian, I've run into this a lot over the years of people who are serving one way or another. One of the places I run into is like young people that want to go on the mission field, but I've got $187,000 in student loan debt, you know, and well, you're not going on the mission field because you already made that decision accidentally when you decided to go so far in debt you couldn't breathe, because on the mission field, nobody's going to give to you to pay off your student loans. They'll give to you to eat and, you know, maintain a household while you do mission work, but nobody's excited about supporting $187,000 of student loan debt. And so you really do get to live out in that setting. You mentioned twice wherever God calls me to serve, wherever God calls me to serve. You're living out that scripture where Jesus said, it's tough to serve two masters.
18: Yeah.
17: You will love one and hate the other. And what that means, of course, you know, as a seminary student, is that you got to make a choice. And I got to pay the bank, or I got to go where I feel like God's calling me, and I can't go because I got to pay the bank.
18: Mm-hmm.
17: And so the borrower truly is slave to the lender. Then you can't listen to God's voice as clearly, or at least you can't respond to it as clearly as you can now that you've set yourself up in this situation. It's very cool. I'm very proud of you.
18: Thank you.
17: Who was cheering you on?
18: Parents and grandparents. Mostly.
17: Really?
18: Yeah, they helped us out in any way they could, and they were just always there for us. And we did laundry at their house, so
20: that's fabulous.
18: Yeah.
17: Very cool. Good for y'all. Well done, well done. Well, we're proud of you. I know they're proud of you. Congratulations. And so how long before seminary is finished?
18: 2.5 years.
17: 2.5. I think you said that, but I want to make sure I heard it. Okay. Very good. And paid off $30,000 in 12 months making. All right, here we go. Kevin and Ashley, South Bend, Indiana, making... paid off $30,000 in 12 months, making anywhere from $30,000 to $65,000, and lived in the basement. Whatever it takes to get debt-free. Count it down. Let's hear a debt-free scream.
18: Ready? Three, two, one.
15: We're debt-free!
17: All right! Yeah! I love it! Well,
20: a major sacrifice.
17: I can't tell you how many people I know that are people of faith, Christians. You do too. We've both experienced it and watched it, that that God has blessed them financially. They've done really well financially, and they let somebody live in their basement or let somebody live in their condo.
20: Yeah.
17: And I've got one friend, he has one condo that's just dedicated to missionaries when they're home.
20: He just leaves
17: it open, and they have a place to stay when they come home. That way they don't pay a hotel. They don't have to live in a hotel, which is not as fun as a condo. When they, you know, they come home for 3 months or something like that.
20: It's just a short term.
17: And it's all he does. It's what he does with the whole thing. And sometimes he has weird stuff happen, but most of the time it's just a great joy to be
20: able
17: to be generous. So that other couple
20: that's
17: living like no one else, so later you can live and give like no one else, they're on the other side of that, letting this little seminary student couple, brand new marriage, have a place to stay for almost nothing. Not fancy. But we're not trying to be fancy. We're trying to get out of debt.
20: Yeah, get the job done.
17: And that's you know, that's truly beans and rice, only they did 12 bean.
20: 15 bean.
17: 15 bean. Have you had 15 beans?
20: I didn't know there were 15 beans.
17: Well, I wouldn't, that's not a Southern thing to make soup out of 15 beans. That's not something I've run into. We'll have to learn about that when we talk to him.
20: Yeah, we will. We will have to learn about that.
17: It's a different, when I said beans and rice, I didn't know I'd meant 15.
20: That's to a whole different level.
17: Yeah. A lot of 15 bean soup. But in the South, I guess we'd have pinto beans, or we'd have white beans and cornbread.
20: Black-eyed peas. That counts as it.
17: Yeah, we're getting close. Yeah, we keep counting up. We might get to 15.
20: Tuna fish.
17: Oh, go away. Get away from me. Gross.
20: I knew that'd get you.
17: I always just runs a little chill down my backbone.
20: It's a scary sandwich.
17: I love it.
20: Cat food.
17: Hey, I'm proud of them. Great, great young couple. How fun is that?
20: Way to go, guys.

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0: Our scripture of the day, Colossians 3:17, and whatever you do in word or deed, do all in the name of the Lord Jesus, giving thanks to God the Father through him. John F. Kennedy said, I would rather be accused of breaking precedents than breaking promises. There we go.
10: Right.
0: Shooting sacred cows instead of breaking my word. I like it. Jeanette is in Pittsburgh. Hi, Jeanette. How are you?
11: I'm good. How are you?
0: Better than I deserve. What's up?
11: Hey, so my husband found out about 2 weeks ago that he's going to be losing his job at the end of December. And my question is, should we stop contributing to his 401k now, or should we wait until his time is done before we stop contributing? And then also, what should we do after he's done with the company? Should we, how should we refinance or, you know, roll over that money to make money for us?
0: Good question. We teach to always take your 401k with you.
11: Mm-hmm.
0: And roll it to an IRA. And okay. So what I would tell you to do is go to RamseySolutions.com and find a SmartVestor Pro, which is someone in the investment business that we recommend. They'll have the heart of a teacher. And then you do what's called a direct transfer rollover. Now, what that means is that you sit with a SmartVestor Pro and you say, I want to put the 401k in these four mutual funds, and I want to roll it over into an IRA in those four mutual funds. And you sign all the paperwork. The paperwork is then sent directly to your husband's HR or former HR department, and they will send the money directly to the mutual fund. That's called a direct transfer. You have to do it that way or you're going to get messed up, because if they send you the check, they are required by the federal government to withhold 20%. How much is in his 401k?
11: He has about $200,000.
0: Okay. And so they would withhold $40,000. You'd get $160,000, but you're required when you do a rollover into from a 401k to a Roth to put all of it into the 401k or into the new IRA within 60 days, or you will be penalized. And you don't have all of it in the scenario I'm talking about, because they sent 40 of it to the government on withholding, and you won't get it until April.
11: Okay.
0: So don't do that. Let the money be direct transferred and pick out the mutual funds. We suggest, and I personally do, Jade does, Sam does, Jade and Sam, Dave and Sharon, put ours across four types of mutual funds: growth, growth and income, aggressive growth, and international. And I put a fourth in each, so about $50,000 in each. Now, what does he make a year?
11: He is making about $48,000.
0: Okay. What's he do?
11: He's a warehouse employee, so he works for a communications company, but he does, you know, taking all the stuff in and taking it back out.
0: Why are they laying everybody off?
11: I think they're just looking to close down that warehouse. There's kind of a merger going on. And
0: how long has he been there?
11: 26 years.
0: Wow!
10: Sheesh.
11: Yeah. So they're offering him a severance. I mean, he is going to get a severance. So
0: that's
11: how much? A good thing. 39-week severance at his current rate.
0: Okay.
11: So at least we have that. And then I as soon as, you know, December comes, we're going to start looking for a job for him.
0: No.
11: I'm hoping
0: no.
11: That we can.
0: We're going to get a job now. Between now and December, that starts at the end of December.
11: In January.
0: But you start looking now.
11: Okay.
0: You know how fast Christmas is going to be here? You blink and it'll be here.
11: Yes, I do.
0: Yeah, don't blink and go, well, we got 39 weeks. No, listen, here's the plan. The day he gets laid off and they sign him up for the severance, a week later he starts the new job. That means you just gained a signing bonus of 39 weeks.
10: That's right.
11: Okay. Now, should we stop contributing now to his 401k and kind of work on paying off our debt? I mean, we do have a little bit of
0: debt. Oh,
11: you
0: should have already done that, regardless of being laid off. I'm sorry.
10: Yeah, how much debt do you have?
11: I mean, we're definitely trying. I mean, I've been trying.
0: No, you're not trying. You haven't stopped it. You haven't stopped contributing to it.
11: Well, the problem was I was let go last year unexpectedly, and
0: That doesn't keep you stopping to contribute.
10: No, what Dave is talking about is the best way to pay off debt quickly is to temporarily pause your investing so that you have all of your income to throw out your debt so that you can pay the debt off as fast as possible. So in your situation, no matter how much debt it is, go ahead and it's a temporary pause, right? Pay off the debt.
11: Right.
10: And then once you've stacked up 3 to 6 months of expenses, now we can press play on investing again. Do you guys have any savings?
11: No, not really. I've been really just trying to pay off the debt. And then, like I said, I lost my job, so we kind of got set back a little bit.
0: Mm-hmm. How long ago did you lose your job?
11: I lost it last November, but I got a new job in January. So I've been, you know, trying really hard. My son just got married, so we were helping them with the wedding as well. So there was just a little bit of a delay there. But we are definitely back on track. Like, he's gotten a second job. We're just trying to pay this stuff off.
0: Temporarily stop all investing and saving.
11: Okay.
0: And focus every ounce of energy you've got on reducing debt. How much debt have you got?
11: It's $13,000 in credit cards, and then we still owe on our house.
0: Okay. So only $13,000 and you're done.
10: The feeling you've got to have around this is a never again feeling, because you experienced the job loss last November. He's experiencing the job loss now. And that would feel completely different if you had no debt with 6 months saved, wouldn't it?
12: Right.
10: So yeah, that's what you've got to tell yourself, is there's going to be another storm at some point in the future. And when that happens, I'm going to be ready. I wasn't ready last November. I wasn't ready this time. But the next time, I'll be ready. And that preparedness starts today. Right?
12: Okay.
10: Yeah.
0: Yeah, very good. So, Jeanette, I want to reiterate, because I really think you drove by this on me. Get a job. Have him get a job now. Start working on it now. Okay. Do not wait. Because it's going to sneak up on him. And December's not a good month to look for a job.
10: No, it's not.
12: Right.
0: So September, for sure, I want him to have several good leads, if not already figured out. That says, okay, I'm going to have to start late. I can't start until January.

0: No, he definitely doesn't.
1: I know,
0: do that.
1: But he's going to be sitting on his butt if he doesn't have a job.
0: I'm trying.
1: We got to line him up a job. Yeah. He's got to be ready to go January 1st. If they lay him off, you know, first week of January, they lay him off last week of December. Wow. But 39 weeks of severance, so 6 months, 7 months, 8 months. Which is not much for 26 years.
2: It's not much, yeah. And if you're not careful, it can make you kind of lull you to sleep a little bit.
1: Yeah, it acts like it's a lot of money. Mm-hmm. Oh, I got 8 months. No, you don't.
2: Yeah.
1: You get to put that 8 months in your pocket, extra money to build wealth with, and turns this job loss into a blessing.
2: That's right. The goal is not to have to touch that. That's the goal.
1: That's the thing. And turn it into a signing bonus by getting your timing lined up and your dominoes lined up, and then push that in domino and go, go, baby, go.
2: Yep.
1: Here
2: yep.
1: we go.
2: Yep.
1: Go, go, get it. Let's go. And that makes all the difference in the world. But the human tendency is to act like December's a long way away. 39 weeks is a lot of exit ramp.
2: Right.
1: I'm okay. Everything's okay. And you're going to look up, and it's going to be December the next year, and you're going to be going, well, that's when we went through the hard patch.
2: Yeah.
1: Because I didn't get off my butt and go get a job.
2: No, consider it a blessing to know.
1: Oh, and by the way, if someone offers him a job for $75,000 this week, forget the severance.
2: Got to go get it.
1: Take it. That's more than your severance is going to be. Take it.
2: Yep.
1: He might figure out he's worth more than they've been paying him for the last 5 years. This could be, if you treat it right, the biggest blessing that's happened in years, because it pushes you out of the nest and makes you go fly.
2: Oh, yeah. You have to believe that that's
1: It's
2: the
1: a
2: point.
1: Possibility. It's as big a possibility as a crash.
2: Yeah.
1: But you better get after it while you can. It's good stuff. That puts this hour of the Ramsey Show in the books. We'll be back with you before you know it. In the meantime, remember, there's ultimately only one way to financial peace, and that's to walk daily with the Prince of Peace, Christ Jesus. If you want to win with money in 2026, you can't keep living normal. Normal's broke. You need a plan. Get a personalized plan and start living like no one else by downloading our Every Dollar app today.
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5: ABC News, I'm Stephanie Officer. Iran demanding compensation as part of negotiations to end the war. President Trump saying the U.S. wants compensation too. ABC's Stephen Portnoy.
6: He says he's instructing his negotiators to put this demand firmly on the table in future talks. One way to read this is to say the president is not taking seriously the Iranian demand for reparations, that he's rejecting it out of hand by making this counterproposal.
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2: This is Dave Frazier from KWGN Channel 2 Pinpoint Weather. Slight chance of a thunderstorm this evening, then partly cloudy, low 60s overnight. We'll be in the upper 90s with morning sunshine, afternoon clouds, and a couple of storms possible Tuesday. Rain chances go up Wednesday as we cut the temperature to near 90 degrees and then 80s Thursday and Friday with even widespread rain possible.
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8: Shotgun snap, Bo to the end zone. Ball is caught. That is a great catch by Courtland Sutton. Denver touchdown.
7: Can the defense continue to dominate?
3: But because it's defense, and nationally we hate defense because fans hate defense, we are saying, oh, it's not sustainable. You can't do that. Well, for 2 years in a row, you're talking about one of the elite defenses in the NFL. So don't tell me it's not sustainable, because it sure seems like it right now.
7: Will this be a breakthrough year for Bo Nix?
9: I think the key to this Denver Broncos offense and that next step for Bo Nix and the Denver Broncos is Jalen Waddle. I think it's going to be a breakout year for Bo Nix.
7: Will the Broncos make it to the playoffs again?
8: Allen pumps once, loads it up, home run ball down the middle of the field. Ball's intercepted. P.J. Locke with the interception. Down the east sideline he goes, and the Broncos have it at their own 40.
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10: To most people, coach speak is this.
11: Look, there's things that guys do very well, and our job is to, you know, find those strengths and put them in those positions.
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12: I hope they see progress in the terms of the way we play the game. 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
14: 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Commissioner Mike Krueger from Chassett.
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0: I wanna be your judge.
1: Here's our deal. I tell you what went on last night. I'll give you my analysis, of course, otherwise it's going to get kind of awkwardly quiet around here. But I want to hear how it's impacting you where you are. At 434-882-4217, wherever you may be this morning, including our new friends in southern Georgia, out of Valdosta and the Tallahassee area, and appreciate you guys joining in on the parade where we, and I know there are people who, after a bit, the evidence just adds up. Sure, it may all be circumstantial, but after a while, when you open up a news story, for example, NextEra Energy out of Florida is proposing to buy Dominion Energy of the Carolinas and Virginia. And Virginia gets to decide on this because I guess it's the largest footprint of Dominion customers. So our State Corporation Commission, the overseeing board of ridiculousness, because the state has to give you permission to do anything in business, whether it's good, bad, or indifferent, they get to rule on this. But you want to know what the fun fact is? In 2024, 2 years ago, NextEra Energy's chief attorney was elected to chair Virginia's State Corporation Commission. Huh. That's weird. And then you go and you click on any of the news stories related to said interesting development, and they all have ads for the green energy efforts for Dominion Energy on them. So for everyone who tells me, no, Joe, there's no people paying off anyone, there's always, we had it during Obamacare, we had it during COVID. Newsrooms are paid cash money by the government, taxpayer money, worthless, really. Our first things this morning as we gather, here are the stories we have not paid for by anyone except for your attendance. President Donald Trump Monday demanded that Iran compensate the families of all the people killed or gravely wounded in its roadside bombs and many other attacks over the past 50 years. One might call it a weaponization of Islam. Fun. Iran's president says the country's supreme leader is calling for unity and cohesion as the Islamic Republic faces deep economic hardships, as President Trump mentioned yesterday. Todd Blanche was sworn in Monday as U.S. Attorney General after a confirmation fight that showed many Republicans for whom they really are. And actually raised questions amongst Democrats about the Justice Department's direction, mischaracterizing the afore alluded to weaponization of government settlement with the IRS. President Trump Monday signed an executive order calling for revamped childhood vaccine recommendations. The order will recommend replacing the combined measles, mumps, and rubella vaccine with three separate shots administered at different visits and direct the nation's health department to improve vaccine research. Government health officials on Monday proposed a rule change that would require food manufacturers to notify regulators before introducing new ingredients or additives into processed or packaged food. The proposal would change a decades-old policy that advocates have called a regulatory loophole, blaming it for thousands of unvetted ingredients in the U.S. food supply. Text messages obtained from the government-issued cell phone of Dr. Anthony Fauci show the former director of the National Institute of Allergy and Infectious Diseases privately raised the possibility that one of the reactions to the COVID-19 vaccine could be associated with miscarriages. Days later, he publicly said that regulators found no red flags involving pregnant women. And a New York judge has put the brakes on Mayor Zohran Mamdani's New York rollout of a tax on luxury second homes, ordering City Hall to take down the list of a controversial list that exposed the names, addresses, and property values of more than 900,000 New York City properties. Judge Wayne Ozy temporarily restrained the administration from moving forward on the disputed property roll. And those are our first things this morning. You may have heard. Have you heard? I write for the Daily Signal. I write for the Daily Signal in its Virginia column. We have great columnists working on stories all over the country at dailysignal.com. California, Texas, Ohio, Georgia. Great stuff going on there for our new friends in Valdosta. You can see stories about Governor Kemp discussing the impact of the Simmons facility and job growth in Georgia, and candidates at a chamber luncheon talking about business and data centers. Rebecca Bias is our reporter covering Georgia for the Daily Signal. I cover Virginia. We have California teams and Texas teams all there working for you. Oh, and did we mention Victor Davis Hanson? Daily at thedailysignal.com.
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0: car midnight.
1: All right. Enough. I've been in these meetings. I'm a whistleblower. I want whistleblower protection. I've been in these meetings where the government will come in and say, we have incentive programs. And you know them. So today's going to be a great day to identify which newscasts are just infomercials or not. I miss Billy Mays, don't you? I mean, he told you right up front, I'm here to sell you OxyClean. California is investigating legislation, as is Texas, that would require influencers from telling you right up front that they're getting their Billy Mays on. So, Slappy Pants on X, who's, you know, telling you about this great package he just got from Lululemon and how great they fit, is being paid. Now, most of us, and bless their heart, they're not real actors, nor are they working with script writers. So most of them you can tell pretty easily. Oh, he's trying to sell me that. It's funny how he keeps mentioning his cool scented candles in his kitchen while he's showing me how to make a Western omelet. You know, some of it's too cute by half. You know, the boxes of cereal in Jerry Seinfeld's kitchen table. You know, notice first season they were just boxes in his cabinet. By the second season, there were boxes of clearly identifiable cereal sitting on Jerry's kitchen table. Never put them away. Product placement, baby. And I'm not saying that the Yankees paid to have George Costanza work for them, but they didn't make him stop either. So some of it is, you know, quid pro quo. Some of it is actual commerce. Those lights and those cameras and certainly the anchors' salaries cost money. So what's a newsroom to do? Now, some of us take traditional sponsorship. I have a wonderful company in our flagship area. It's Tweedledee's. They do all of our staff shirts and wearables and such. I have another company, Sir Speedy Signs. Sir Speedy's a franchise, but the local guy, Conan, who owns Sir Speedy in this area, has done all our pull-up banners and stuff like that and tablecloths and whatnot. But they're not asking me to change how I cover the news. They're not saying, hey, you know what, Joe? Could you do a story about how great this cotton fabric is in these Sri Lanka manufactured T-shirts? Or that we shouldn't have tariffs on vinyl printing done in Mexico? No, they're not doing that. But there are companies who pay big money for the big TV guys to make sure that you're telling a story that uplifts the American people. And you'll be able to tell them today, especially because of the president's executive orders yesterday regarding the MMR cocktail of shots. We had a measles situation going on here in Central Virginia. There were dozens of people who had measles. And the State Department of Health kept wanting you to tell more stories. They kept sending me press releases. Please report on the dangerous outbreak of upwards of 12 cases of measles in the Central Virginia area. And I thought, yeah, geez. I mean, I know 12 people who had measles in my elementary school class during the course of a year. Didn't call it an outbreak then. Isn't it wasn't it Del Bigtree was just on the program from Freedom Fest, was pointing out that measles at one point was a punchline in a sitcom. Bobby Brady got the measles or something like that. No, he wasn't a character on Survivor, Bobby Brady. Wasn't Bobby Brady the guy who finished second on American Idol? Maybe. But I'm talking about the one that was actually an invented imaginary character on a TV show that bore his family name, the Brady Bunch. Look it up. So if you tune in to any of your newscasts and they're all telling you about how in grave peril Americans' health will be because small children won't all be given three vaccines at the same time. And I mean, this has been so commonplace. I think I received the MMR cluster when I was there. Was it the one that left a little weird? I still have the little weird circular mark on my arm where it was given to me. Which was the one that tasted like pretzels when we were kids? It was one you took orally and it tasted like pretzels. I just remember that distinctly. But there were specific days where you went for your vaccine because they came fresh from the factory, not full of preservatives and adjuvants and everything else. But I do believe I was one of the first batch who got the MMR clusters. But you'll watch the news stories saying that, you know, and they'll portray Donald Trump as, you know, anti-vax when that's executive order is anything but. It says just spread them out. Do them at three separate times. Don't lump them all together. And we want to do some more research on what happens when kids get these vaccines. What are they like 6 months, 8 months, a year, 2 years down the road? Seems like reasonable things, but they won't be portrayed that way by newsrooms around the nation. And you'll be able then to know, because it's not that the pharmaceutical companies won't change. They just don't want to change. There's no real reason besides the fact that it might, you know, crimp their quarterly report a little bit to change the way they distribute these things. Because they know they're still distributing them. They're still making them.
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4: This is Dave Frazier from KWGN Channel 2 Pinpoint Weather. Slight chance of a thunderstorm this evening, then partly cloudy, low 60s overnight. We'll be in the upper 90s with morning sunshine, afternoon clouds, and a couple of storms possible Tuesday. Rain chances go up Wednesday as we cut the temperature to near 90 degrees and then 80s Thursday and Friday with even widespread rain possible.
5: On August 28th, the UNC Bears will be under the lights for the first time ever at Nottingham Field. 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

0: This is Dave Frazier from KWGN Channel 2 Pinpoint Weather. Slight chance of a thunderstorm this evening, then partly cloudy, low 60s overnight. We'll be in the upper 90s with morning sunshine, afternoon clouds, and a couple of storms possible Tuesday. Rain chances go up Wednesday as we cut the temperature to near 90 degrees and then 80s Thursday and Friday with even widespread rain possible.
1: On August 28th, the UNC Bears will be under the lights for the first time ever at Nottingham Field. KFK will be there to tailgate, preview the big game, and celebrate a historic night of football. Thanks to Interior Sprinkler Systems, KFK will be on location beginning at 10 a.m. with Coach Speak, the Hall Show at 11, and Rocky Mountain kickoff at 2. Year 4 for Coach Lamb promises to be a big one, and it all kicks off on August 28th, Friday night. Go Bears!
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8: 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And KFKA has questions.
9: Shotgun snap, Bo to the end zone. Ball is caught. That is a great catch by Courtland Sutton. Denver touchdown.
8: Can the defense continue to dominate?
3: But because it's defense, and nationally we hate defense because fans hate defense, we are saying, oh, it's not sustainable. You can't do that. Well, for 2 years in a row, you're talking about one of the elite defenses in the NFL. So don't tell me it's not sustainable. Because it sure seems like it right now.
8: Will this be a breakthrough year for Bo Nix?
10: I think the key to this Denver Broncos offense and that next step for Bo Nix and the Denver Broncos is Jalen Waddle. I think it's going to be a breakout year for Bo Nix.
8: Will the Broncos make it to the playoffs again?
9: Allen pumps once, loads it up, home run ball down the middle of the field. Ball's intercepted. P.J. Locke with the interception. Down the east sideline he goes, and the Broncos have it at their own 40.
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0: Thank you for letting me be of service to you this morning. I got a text message. I thought this was funny. You want to define a slow news day or newsrooms that don't want to cover President Trump's efforts in vaccines or Tony Fauci's text messages. I got a text message from a friend who listens to us down in New Orleans on WGSO. He said, "Hey, I saw a news story about all the storms you guys were having up there." And here, Marcus, I appreciate the text there, but the reason you're seeing stories about storms in central Virginia, in New Orleans, not like you guys don't have weather, is because it impacts the newsrooms of Washington, D.C. So some news reporter had their power go out for hours. I mean, we have it here, our flagship area, Albemarle County, which is the county that surrounds Charlottesville, keeps the rest of the state safe from Charlottesville. It absorbs most of the negative energy and turns it into its own crazy governance. Had huge power outages from it. They just restored 1,300 families in the area. It's a Jolly View area of Stanton, where we come from. But you're seeing it in New Orleans because mostly it impacts news anchors and reporters in Virginia. It's crazy. It's crazy to watch. You watch any bad weather or a wildfire. We reported on this. Wildfire still burning like crazy. Killed two helicopter pilots in Utah. We reported that to you on Monday. Wildfires starting to get under control in Washington state. But one whiff of smoke from a distant fire, apologies to both Sanford and Townsend, in New York City, lead story in all the newspapers. Wildfires burning in Utah, crickets. Wildfires outside of Los Angeles, front page news. It's sad, but it's unfortunately the nature of the beastie. I wish I could tell you it was different. 434-882-4217, but I appreciate it. Anyway, making note of our trials and tribulations here in central Virginia. Our first things this morning, though, things happening that actually do impact people all around the world. President Trump Monday has demanded that Iran be held accountable to compensate the families of all the people killed or gravely wounded by its roadside bombs, is his phrase from the press conference, over the past 50 years, and also mentioned other attacks. Meanwhile, Iran's president says that the country's supreme leader is at home doing physical therapy with his life. No, I'm sorry, that's Mitch McConnell, is calling for unity and cohesion as the Islamic Republic faces its burgeoning economic hardships, which really started long before the Israeli and U.S.-led attacks on the country, where the rial had dropped to, I think, 1.4 million U.S. dollars per. Todd Blanche was sworn in Monday as U.S. Attorney General after a confirmation battle that exposed just how much people have been lied to about the settlement between the IRS and President Trump over their releasing of his private tax documents. President Trump on Monday signed an executive order calling for revamped childhood vaccine recommendations that reflect changing the plan and replacing the combined measles, mumps, and rubella vaccine with three separate vaccines administered at different times. Government health officials also Monday proposed a rule change that would require food manufacturers to notify regulators before introducing new ingredients or additives into processed or packaged food. The proposal would change decades-old policy that advocates have called a regulatory loophole. Under the proposed rule from the Food and Drug Administration, companies would have to document and submit their safety findings for new ingredients, giving regulators the opportunity to investigate if they see risk. And a New York judge has stopped Mayor Zohran Mamdani's rollout on new taxes on luxury second homes because the mayor wanted to publish a list of more than 900,000 New York City addresses and their homeowners. Because I guess victim shaming is okay now. Our friends at Big Ridge Guns and Archery stand with us whenever we're on location. We'll be out with our city elders friends on Friday. We're heading on September 11th to the Flight 93 Memorial, the 25th anniversary. Our on-location broadcast come to you from the Big Ridge Guns and Archery remote studios. Big Ridge Guns and Archery, see something, do something. And our trip to Shanksville, also supported by the Heritage Foundation's Historic Sites Guide, to let you know which historic sites are telling history honestly and which ones are broke with woke. Like, sadly, Montpelier, the home of James Madison, scores a C, but Mount Vernon, the home of George Washington, gets an A.
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18: The risk of gusty showers and storms today will be isolated once again, mainly confined to the mountains and adjacent foothills with daytime heating, so they will be terrain driven. 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
18: The risk of gusty showers and storms today will be isolated once again, mainly confined to the mountains and adjacent foothills with daytime heating, so they will be terrain driven. 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
26: 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Now.

0: it's me. That's right. Well, it always had meaning. Let's not kid yourself. Your life has always had meaning, and you're just doing it because it's what you've been called on to do. And, you know, I've been petitioned to include, you know, more folks into our pantheon, our hall of fame of people who grasp that inner have to by the horns and ride it. We must celebrate these people because you need to know that you can be that person too. Unlike a lot of people in media that would just show you somebody's stories, to make you feel insignificant. Or, you know, wistfully jealous of somebody who seems to have it all. I want you to know that you can do this too. I've been gifted with no great speciality. I just knew what I wanted to do, and I knew that I had to study up on how to do it and got doing it. And I'm sure I'm not perfect at it, but that's why life is a journey. And that's why you enjoy the journey. And sure, it's not been easy, but then, you know, you realize that your company has made ends meet even with one arm tied behind its back, and you're thinking, wow, once we get that arm untied, phew, man, we're going to be GTG. I think that's what kids say good to go means. James Locke can tell us that. He's a young fella. I believe hashtag GTG means good to go. James, good morning. How are you doing over there at jcsgold.com?
1: I'm doing well, Joe, and I believe you're right. At least that's as far as I know, that's what GTG means.
0: Of course, the folks my age or older who served in Vietnam can tell you that good to go means something else as well. But that's a whole other matter for another day, perhaps. Quick programming note, our friend Andy Horde, who I believe played tennis with your family quite a bit, James, he just sent me leaked video or advanced video from James O'Keefe and O'Keefe Media Group in investigating voter fraud. Oh, really? No, none of that going on there. But I've got to clean it up a little bit because James has gotten a little sloppy with broadcastable language. So we're going to work on that and have it for you after the news at half past this hour. James, how are things at jcsgold.com doing?
1: Yeah, gold and silver had a great day yesterday and a slight pullback so far this morning. Gold is down about a third of a percent, down $16 to $4,374. And silver is down just about 1% to $65 even so far this morning. But really, they had a nice run yesterday into the evening, and this pullback is just kind of stabilization, it looks like, so far. Which is why we always tell our clients to not really pay attention to the ups and downs of the roller coaster, but just to buy whenever their budget allows. Get on a schedule to where, whether it's once every 2 weeks or once a month, once a quarter, to where you're stacking gold and silver, building that part of your portfolio.
0: Yeah, no, I agree with you on that. So basically what James is saying, asking him what the gold and silver price is every morning is just, you know, That's just me trying to be a clickbait warrior there. The real thing is just get it when you can and stack it. It's what the Chi-Coms do. I was reading a story, James, that the Chinese government is buying gold like crazy there and silver. So if they're doing it, why not you and me, right?
1: That's exactly right. And that's the story, you know, is the same thing from 6 months ago to a year ago when gold and silver really started its historic run up to record prices as China was buying like crazy. And even with this recent price drop from the highs in January, that hasn't stopped. China hasn't slowed down buying gold and silver and importing it as fast as possible. So that story is still the same. And a lot of people see that reason that gold and silver are at an extreme discount right now. They're taking advantage of that.
0: Amen to that. Well, get with James. See, this is the stuff you get when you're not just being upsold something. When somebody has got a quota and they're just working in a cubicle somewhere and they're given a script and all that stuff, and they're hardworking. I'm not slagging them for doing it. I'm just saying that if you really are facing trepidation about gold and silver investing, talking to a family business that isn't out there trying to upsell you and make a quota or anything like that, I think gives you a little, at least a little bit more confidence going into the conversation, James. Do you find that when you talk to people on the phone? Are they at first like, are you really just telling me, you know, advice? Are they surprised?
1: Absolutely, because a lot of clients want to know what I invest in personally and which gold and silver product I like. And funny enough, the thing that I actually like stacking myself and then I tell people is the item with the smallest premium. You know, I like buying as close to the gold spot as possible or silver spot. So I'm literally undercutting myself when I talk to clients because I tell them the truth. I tell them what I actually invest in and tell them that that's what I recommend for them as well.
0: You know what? I've always taken the Sam Walton paradigm. I'll charge more people less money and make it up in volume or whatever, you know, or having long-term clients is better for me than anything else. And thank you guys for being a great example of that. You find them online at jcsgold.com and call them after 10 o'clock Eastern at 434-979-COIN. You have a great morning, James.
1: Thanks, Joe. You too.
0: 434-882-4217. That is our phone number. You can dial in and jump in. We've been talking about vaccine schedules, MMR. Do they need to be delivered together? I believe that, you know, and I can't remember all that well. I mean, it was elementary school. And I just know that there was a Wednesday in September that I had to go and get shots and lined up in the gymnasium with other kids. And you could only get them like that week. And I've investigated over time, and that was because of the manufacturing process, and you couldn't store it for a long time. You kind of had to get it right off the factory floor if you were there. Different world today than before. And one of the things we talked about, follow the science. And COVID is a different animal. I think, you know, we need to look at COVID as a bioweapon attack, like September 11th was a terrorist attack. Pearl Harbor was an attack. COVID-19 was an attack. But just in general, follow the science has failed because over all these years, like I said, I think I received MMR when I was in school. Why are we not collecting all this data? Or are we and we're just not doing anything with it? Or are we and we're doing something with it and we're not reporting what we're doing with it because it doesn't appear to be working? And these are the things that, you know, the government is failing at us in the things that they promise us that they do.
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4: This is Dave Frazier from KWGN Channel 2 Pinpoint Weather. Slight chance for thunderstorm this evening, then partly cloudy, low 60s overnight. We'll be in the upper 90s with morning sunshine, afternoon clouds, and a couple of storms possible Tuesday. Rain chances go up Wednesday as we cut the temperature to near 90 degrees and then 80s Thursday and Friday with even widespread rain possible.
5: Also, he doesn't seem like he'd be a joy to work with, but I will say I didn't think he and George Payton were going to work out. 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
11: The risk of gusty showers and storms today will be isolated once again, mainly confined to the mountains and adjacent foothills with daytime heating, so they will be terrain driven. 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
14: In Detroit, Michigan, OMG obtained copies of duplicate absentee ballot return envelopes that were issued to individual voters. Take Lauren Christine Andretti, for example. What you are looking at are two separate absentee ballot return envelopes issued to her. One says ballot number 1691 and the other says 1692, a pretty serious discrepancy. Both were marked as received. However, these documents alone do not prove that two ballots were necessarily counted, and we're in the process of investigating that possibility, as we have now requested the complete qualified voter file history for all the subjects in this video. More on that later. More importantly, note how the signatures look drastically different. One envelope was signed in perfect cursive. The other was signed with illegible scribbling. It's hard to imagine these signatures came from the same person. Now, all of these records were obtained through a Freedom of Information Act to this building right behind me, the City of Detroit Law Department at the Coleman A. Young Municipal Center on 2 Woodward Avenue. These are certified records from the City of Detroit. We even scanned the barcode on the return envelope to confirm that they're linked to the same voter ID number. That left us with a more immediate question. If someone showed up on primary day at the polling location in Michigan claiming to be this voter, what safeguards would election workers require before issuing a ballot in the name of Lauren Andretti?
15: Can you at least look to make sure that this I'm in the right place?
16: Sure.
15: The name is Lauren Christine Andretti, but I forgot my ID.
16: It's okay. Did you fill out the paper?
17: You can fill out this affidavit on
16: just
17: the back.
16: Just fill it over and fill out the back part.
15: I'm so excited to be able to vote, you know, to exercise our right, and how great it is to be able to vote without having to show your ID.
16: Yeah?
15: Yes.
0: There's less work for us there. And so, you know, and nothing could go wrong. Some of the video, some of the man on the street stuff he does gets a little salty language wise. I don't know when this publishes, but because we have high friends in low places, or is it the other way around? But we got access to this video early because it's coming. And then you go into 2020 and all these duplicate ballots that were sent out in 2020 as well. And some of them with consecutive numbers indicating that perhaps they were ordered at the same time, which would seem to indicate, to me anyway, I've only watched a lot of Detective Columbo, that there was a coordination or a collusion of some kind there. Fascinating stuff. James O'Keefe still getting at it. It's amazing to me that there are places that don't know James O'Keefe when he shows up there. He did a lot of this himself, as opposed to having, you know, his undercover operatives doing it so they didn't recognize. He's out there in Detroit, got a dog sicked on him. Get out of here or you get the dog. And then the dog came. Scary stuff what they do at O'Keefe Media Group there. Dr. Clark is on the line with us this Tuesday morning. Good morning, Clark. What's going on, sir?
18: Well, let's see if we can get the dog, Joe. So if we can do this like the breakfast interrogation in Uncle Buck between Macaulay Culkin and Uncle Buck, it'd be great. And if not, we can do it anyway. So was COVID-19 created in a lab to be a bioweapon? Yes, it was. Did Anthony Fauci help fund that? Yes, he did. Was it leaked or was it deliberately distributed globally? Remember, Joe, when no one was allowed to leave Wuhan and go to any other part of China, 5 million people got on airplanes and went to every other point on the globe. Was the timing done to impact the 2020 election? Yes, it was. Was the response done to allow, or was the response weaponized to allow for fraud in the 2020 election? Yes, it was. Was there massive fraud in the 2020 election? Yes, it was. Now, here's the question that we really ought to be asking Democrats. and whoever else was responsible, because as O'Keefe would point out, when something's clearly coordinated, clearly somebody coordinated it, was the human toll, the impact on the economy, the deleterious effects on children's education, et cetera, was it worth it? You know what Harry Reid's answer would be, Joe?
0: Mitt Romney didn't get elected, did he?
18: Well, that Biden won, didn't he?
0: Well, and remember, so we have documented evidence, and some of this, you know, what is it they would say in Law and Order? You know, Jack McCoy's up there yelling, "Facts, not an evidence, counselor," or "Hypothesis," or you know, but and these are all, as you say, pattern recognition studies. That A plus B. Being told that A plus B equals Z doesn't make any sense, but that's their defense, is that, you know, you don't have proof that we did this. It just really, really looks like it. That when you are told that because of a pandemic, you can't go to your polling place and be observed voting, you have done what Jimmy Carter said was the most perilous thing you could do with an election, because democracy only works, even if it only is asked to be a part of the way we govern. Democracy only works when you cast a secret ballot in public. The public, yes. Your community needs to watch you vote. Not because we don't trust you, but because we don't trust everyone else. So we want to observe you voting free of any bullying, any encumbrances, any coercion. You walk into that polling place by yourself, nobody bugging you, nobody haranguing you, nobody badgering you. When you're voting at your house, we're seeing all these letters showing up. Is somebody saying, "Hey, order two." And you know, okay, so you hit send. Okay, go back to the website and use my laptop and order another one. And are they being coached? Is the coaching bordering on coercion? Is the idea, and remember, the part we do have evidentiary facts on, is there were ballot stuffing operations in Philadelphia, Atlanta, Milwaukee, and Detroit, because they were heavily Democrat areas. So Joe Biden carrying Detroit wasn't going to look weird. He was going to do that anyway. It was the amount of votes that he received that changed the outcome of Michigan and Wisconsin and Pennsylvania and Georgia. Because, you know, he was going to win Atlanta, but if you win Atlanta by a million extra votes, now you've carried the entire state of Georgia. You get what I'm saying?
18: Well, I get exactly what you're saying. And if they ever get this whole national popular vote thing,
0: oh God,
18: I'll tell you exactly how many votes they will be able to generate in the places you just mentioned. And that's however many are necessary to win.
0: Right.
18: You know, maybe we ought to flip the script on old Joseph Stalin and just say, yes, it does matter who votes, and yes, it does matter how they voted, and we're not playing all that matters is who gets to count them. We're not doing that. I don't know.
0: Have you heard the people, and we only have a few seconds left before the break, but have you heard the people concerned, you know, every time something happens, Iran, something else, you know, a terrorist threat, that President Trump is going to suspend the elections? Every time there's something, they're all like, oh, Trump's going to suspend, he's going to declare a state of emergency, he's going to suspend the election. Isn't that what, you know, and I'm asking this knowing we don't have time for you to actually answer, and it wasn't intentional. This wasn't a plandemic. Isn't that exactly what happened in 2020? Just because we didn't see it coming doesn't mean it wasn't coming.
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20: 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Thanks to Interior Sprinkler Systems, KFK will be on location beginning at 10 a.m. with Coach Speak, the Hall Show at 11, and Rocky Mountain kickoff at 2. 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Go Bears!
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22: Shotgun snap, Bo to the end zone. Ball is caught. That is a great catch by Cortland Sutton. Denver touchdown.
21: Can the defense continue to dominate?
23: But because it's defense, and nationally we hate defense because fans hate defense, we are saying, oh, it's not sustainable. You can't do that. Well, for 2 years in a row, you're talking about one of the elite defenses in the NFL. So don't tell me it's not sustainable, because it sure seems like it right now.
21: Will this be a breakthrough year for Bo Nix?
24: I think the key to this Denver Broncos offense and that next step for Bo Nix and the Denver Broncos is Jaylen Waddle. I think it's going to be a breakout year for Bo Nix.
21: Will the Broncos make it to the playoffs again?
22: Allen pumps once, loads it up, home run ball down the middle of the field. Ball's intercepted. P.J. Locke with the interception. Down the east sideline he goes, and the Broncos have it at their own 40.
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25: To most people, Coach Speak is this.
26: Look, there's things that guys do very well, and our job is to, you know, find those strengths and put them in those positions.
25: Or this.
27: I hope they've seen progress in the terms of the way we play the game. There's a core group of young players that are getting better on a daily basis, and that will be better next year.
25: Sometimes it's this.
28: 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Do you get it?
25: But to us, this is Coach Speak.
29: 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You might as well consider the weight room their fourth sport, because they're expected to do so much in the weight room. Commissioner Mike Krueger from Chassa.
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21: Football season is almost here, and KFKA has questions.
22: Shotgun snap, Bo to the end zone. Ball is caught. That is a great catch by Cortland Sutton. Denver touchdown.
21: Can the defense continue to dominate?
23: But because it's defense, and nationally we hate defense because fans hate defense, we are saying, oh, it's not sustainable. You can't do that. Well, for 2 years in a row, you're talking about one of the elite defenses in the NFL, so don't tell me it's not sustainable, because it sure seems like it right now.
21: Will this be a breakthrough year for Bo Nix?
24: I think the key to this Denver Broncos offense and that next step for Bo Nix and the Denver Broncos is Jaylen Waddle. I think it's going to be a breakout year for Bo Nix.
21: Will the Broncos make it to the playoffs again?
22: Allen pumps once, loads it up, home run ball down the middle of the field. Ball's intercepted. P.J. Locke with the interception. Down the east sideline he goes, and the Broncos have it at their own 40.
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25: To most people, Coach Speak is this.
26: Look, there's things that guys do very well, and our job is to, you know, find those strengths and put them in those positions.
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27: I hope they've seen progress in the terms of the way we play the game. 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
29: 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Commissioner Mike Krueger from CHASA.
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3: 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Have it your way.
0: You may have heard this story before.
4: May I help you, sir?
5: Two Whoppers, two Whopper Juniors, and four Coca-Cola. And would I have to wait long if you made one Whopper with no pickle and no lettuce?
4: No, sir. Hold the pickle, hold the lettuce. Special orders don't upset us. All we ask is that you let us serve it your way.
0: So, your family history... My father is considered, from the standpoint of technological advancement, one of the founders of the modern Burger King. They were trying to figure out how to make burgers to order, and he helped them because his family are all engineers. He helped them come up with the steam table design that allowed them to keep hamburgers for a certain amount of time without finishing them so that you could come in and say, hey, I don't want any mayonnaise on this, like Bruce Willis in The Whole Nine Yards. What is it with these people and the mayonnaise? So if you didn't want mayonnaise, if you were Bruce Willis in The Whole Nine Yards, you could get your Whopper with no mayonnaise. And it was the only time in the history of the two chains, McDonald's and Burger King, that both as an aggregate and on a per store level, Burger King was the number one fast food chain in the nation because Americans like the idea of, I would like this sandwich made the way I want it. And when they gave up on that, they backslid all the way down to, I think they were fourth at one point behind Taco Bell and Wendy's or some such, or Chick-fil-A. And they completely hemorrhaged. They were closed Burger Kings all over the place. And just in the last quarter, they brought back Have It Your Way. And this is a metaphor for where we are as a nation as well, because as soon as Burger King brings back the concept of making a sandwich the way you want it, choice, if you will, they gained almost 9% market share, vaulting Wendy's into second place again behind McDonald's. And I'm not slagging McDonald's. I never worked there, but I do a lot of work for the Salvation Army, and Ray Kroc and the Kroc family has been one of the most generous benefactors of the Salvation Army ever. So you will never hear me say a bad word. I thought the Michael Keaton movie about him took some cheap shots at him. And heck, I even interviewed the nephew of the founders of the chain, whose name is actually Ronald McDonald. But my family's history is with Burger King. But moreover than that, for our standpoint here, discussing freedom, liberty, choice, it is this quarterly explosion of people interested in going into a Burger King is fascinating because it tells me that the American people, whether they know it or not, whether it's wrapped in political rhetoric or not, prefer the idea of have it your way. And whether Robert F. Kennedy Jr. is going to come with me to Burger King or not is irrelevant. I'm just saying the concept, the American concept of have it your way, albeit something that my father helped them be able to pull off, the return of it is on a grander scale to me more hopeful about the fact that Americans, when given the choice, will choose choice every time because we want it our way. Unfortunately, a lot of folks have decided getting the government to give it to you your way or being convinced that the government somehow can give it to you your way, and you just walk away dissatisfied because it's not going to be your way. It'll be the closest, you know, the government feels like doing it to you for you your way. But Americans get it. Americans get your way. And I was just, I saw the business report. It was huge. It was almost 9% market share increase just by bringing that concept back. And if you longtime users of this program will have heard me tell that story of my family before, but also bemoaning the fact that, like America had forgotten have it your way, so had Burger King. Maybe American can figure it out again. Let me get to you at 434-882-4217. Good morning. You're on the air with Joe first thing this morning. Who's this?
7: Good morning, Joe. It's Joel.
0: Hey, Joel. How are you doing this morning, sir?
7: I just wanted to bring this up, and it's pretty simple, but it's all about control and power. And if you
0: Hey, Joel?
7: Yes.
0: I'm sorry. We had bad storms through this area, as Marcus in New Orleans even saw it on his news this morning. It was, Washington, D.C. buffeted by strong storms because it impacted Washington, D.C.'s newsrooms. But, you know, the cell service, there are power outages that are hitting all these cell towers around here. So your phone call may be getting hit with some of that. But go ahead. You know, you have to jump back to the beginning. You wanted to say something.
7: Okay. It's all about control.
0: It's all about not letting Joel. I think what Joel is saying, it's all about control and power and being able to tell people what to do. Are you back with us, Joel?
7: Yeah, I'm back. Can you hear me?
0: Yeah, well, you keep cutting out right as you say control and power, which I find interesting. But who is using the power?

0: Pardon me.
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3: ABC News, I'm Sherry Preston. When President Trump left the NATO summit in Turkey last month, he wasn't where everyone thought he was. The Washington Post says threats from Iran against the president forced a switch. Everyone watched President Trump go up the steps and board the 747 that was to serve as Air Force One, but he was immediately taken off a catering truck and then put on another military plane for the flight out. The White House is now pushing for a change to the vaccine schedule for children, the president signing an executive order recommending fewer vaccines. Dr. Richard Besser is a former acting head of the CDC and tells ABC News this is a step in the wrong direction.
4: Our vaccine schedule has evolved over a period of decades, and it's evolved with the input from experts in children's health, experts in infectious diseases, with the goal of keeping our children safe.
3: At least 14 people are dead and dozens more hurt working illegally at an old mine in South Africa. This is ABC News.
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7: This is Dave Frazier from KWGN Channel 2 Pinpoint Weather. Slight chance of a thunderstorm this evening, then partly cloudy, low 60s overnight. We'll be in the upper 90s with morning sunshine, afternoon clouds, and a couple of storms possible Tuesday. Rain chances go up Wednesday as we cut the temperature to near 90 degrees and then 80s Thursday and Friday with even widespread rain possible.
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4: The risk of gusty showers and storms today will be isolated once again, mainly confined to the mountains and adjacent foothills with daytime heating, so they will be terrain driven. 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

0: God bless you for letting me be of service to you. 434-882-4217. The importance of that is I'm going to tell you what went on last night, and then I'm going to ask you to come up on stage and perform some legerdemain. You tell us how it's impacting you where you are, because my analysis is born of a lot of things, but you might be on the receiving end of something completely different. This email from Mark, who said, "I've never heard anyone brag about being part of the family that invented fast." Well, I did. No. My dad worked for people. So my dad's a hotelie. He went to Cornell Hotel School. And all of the rest of his family, his dad, his sister, I mean, you know, the whole family, engineers, they all went to Cornell, too. Apparently they teach engineering in Ithaca as well, a little bit. But he had that background anyway of engineering. And so when they were trying to come up with a way to make it your way, he's like, well, how do we hold on to a hamburger? And so they invented the steam table. So, I mean, it's not like he invented the burger or anything, but it made it possible for them to win back then. And of course, then you give up on that. And some of it was on the premise that Americans didn't care. Americans didn't care. Americans wanted cartoon characters. Americans wanted Grimace and Mayor McCheese. Well, the five-year-olds did. And McDonald's winning marketing was win the kids over and the parents will follow. And this, if I can torture the political connections to the fast food burger wars just one more moment, since you asked, that's been the paradigm of the progressive Marxist ever since. Go into college campuses, do rock the vote, win the kids over, get the teachers to teach fairness, starting at first grade, take over the elementary schools, Khrushchev. Go look up Bezhmikov, the CIA defector, the KGB defector. Time for our first things this morning. The stories will break down for you. President Trump signing an executive order to change the way the federal government orders out vaccines, revamping the procedure, breaking up the measles, mumps, and rubella vaccine into three separate shots administered at different visits. Speaking of making America healthy again, it was Maha Monday. Government health officials proposed a rule change that would require food manufacturers to notify regulators before introducing new ingredients or additives into processed or packaged food. The proposal would change a long-held policy called a regulatory loophole that once a product is approved, minor, quote-unquote, alterations are accepted as already passed. President Trump, during his conversations in the Oval Office with the press, demanded that Iran compensate families for the loss of loved ones in their attacks during the past 50 years. Meanwhile, in Tehran, Iran's president says the country's supreme leader is calling for unity and cohesion as the economy continues to clench. After President Trump said, no, we're going to sit back and watch the economic wounds talk to them. Todd Blanche was sworn in as Attorney General of the United States after his confirmation battle exposed how little members of the Senate knew about the settlement fund between the IRS and President Trump. Text messages obtained by Rand Paul and Ron Johnson from the government cell phone of Dr. Anthony Fauci show the director shared concerns with coworkers about COVID-19 vaccines and miscarriages, but then days later went on TV and said saw no red flags involving pregnant women and the shot. And a judge, Wayne Ozy, has shut down New York Mayor Zohran Mamdani's rollout of a tax on what he calls luxury second homes, ordering City Hall to take down a list of 900,000 New York City homeowners and the properties that they owned. And those are some of our first things on this Tuesday morning.
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7: Shotgun snap, Bo to the end zone. Ball is caught. That is a great catch by Courtland Sutton. Denver touchdown.
6: Can the defense continue to dominate?
5: But because it's defense, and nationally we hate defense because fans hate defense, we are saying, oh, it's not sustainable. You can't do that. Well, for 2 years in a row, you're talking about one of the elite defenses in the NFL, so don't tell me it's not sustainable. Because it sure seems like it right now.
6: Will this be a breakthrough year for Bo Nix?
8: I think the key to this Denver Broncos offense and that next step for Bo Nix and the Denver Broncos is Jalen Waddle. I think it's going to be a breakout year for Bo Nix.
6: Will the Broncos make it to the playoffs again?
7: Allen pumps once, loads it up, home run ball down the middle of the field. Ball's intercepted. P.J. Locke with the interception. Down the east sideline he goes, and the Broncos have it at their own 40.
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0: I really don't. I mean, it's cool when I run into people who have read some of the odd books that I have. If I, you know, mention you breaking your shot glass in a fireplace and somebody says, you read Callahan's? I drove along 25A looking for Callahan's. So where does So Long and Thanks for All the Fish come from? You know, that kind of stuff. But I mean, if you've read all the Robert Ludlum books, great. This was one of my mother's favorites. We all come from different spaces into the, you know, the conjunction of time that we're in. Wow, the pomposity there was just overflowing. Joel got back, found us a cell phone, hooked up a lifeline to it, and is back. So you were talking about command and control or something like that before, right, Joel?
30: You only have one narrative. You only have one resource, let's say with communication, and that's all you hear. Or let's say it has to do with controlling a bridge, or let's say the... you know, you need a specific medication and only one person, you know, manufactures it. And there's none of the secrets that are out for that. Or let's say you need ingredients. It's just, I think it depends on your surroundings. It depends on who's, who has those, that, then it's, and it also depends on need.
0: Well, you know, you talk about, you know, control of resources. And, you know, some of it, I mean, you wandered into vaccines, and I think that's where you wanted to go in the first place, because, sadly, we do have so many different choices in news and media. I think we're learning some things about us, and we're learning some things about, you know, the machines, the storytelling. But as far as the vaccines go, since that's the story of the day, President Trump and his changes to the MMR vaccine and everything else, one of the real, and I don't mean this to be an excuse, tightropes that we haphazardly stumble out onto like drunken sailors is the tightrope of patent protection. At what point does protecting somebody from, you know, losing their invention and benefiting from the innovation that their invention brings, where does that go

0: cross the Rubicon and become restraint of trade. Yeah, I'm pretty sure the steam table that my dad helped invent for Burger King that they use to make it possible to have it your way, like I mentioned that, is no longer covered by a U.S. patent. If it ever was, I've never discussed that with him. But if it was, that patent eventually expires, and then, you know, Wendy's or McDonald's or Joe's Burger Joint could say, hey, maybe we should build one of those. It's just a heat element at the bottom of a stainless steel box filled with water. That's all it is. But because it was innovated in, you know, in a way, in the structure of it to hold hamburgers at the end of a broiler, that, you know, it was, I'm sure, at some point covered by a U.S. patent. Doesn't mean somebody else couldn't try a different way to do it. But one of the most important parts of American exceptionalism is your ability to own what you've done. I think we were joking earlier in the program. Me and David Letterman, you know, we have entire giant, huge gaps in our career that we're not allowed to talk about because of lawsuits. And there ends my ability to compare myself with David Letterman. But when do you own what you've done? When do you own your work product? When do you own who you are? I was enjoined simply because I was who I was, and that was considered a product. And then the question became, who invented that product? That really was the crux of it. As I sat talking with my lawyer during the court proceedings, it really became the question of who invented me. If you invent a new vaccine, most people, most pharmaceutical companies have programs that incentivize that kind of invention, and that they, the good ones, will write in the name of whoever invented the vaccination or medication for the period of time. But what we've seen with pharmaceuticals is that, and this is something President Trump has tried some time, to put more medications out to the world at large to shorten their ability to protect their patents. And I've always thought that there is a point of order in this, and I don't know why we don't ask this. Maybe it's inapt. But if it costs you $1 billion to figure out, you know, through all the research that you have to do, how to treat an illness, when you've recouped that, and a reasonable amount for your trouble, you walk into a bramble pit, because then how does the government decide what a reasonable amount is? This is what I meant last week when I said capitalism, like democracy, has to be ethically rooted. Otherwise, it's just screw the other guy and pass the savings along to me. Or the shareholders. Because there is a cost, there is a risk to investing. The problem when the government becomes the risk taker, the venture capitalist, is A, there's never the risk of losing, and B, the decision as to what to invest in becomes political, not economical. So if I went to the government and said, I have an idea that will innovate and make it so my hamburger chain can make hamburgers to order quickly and people can be on their way, Well, we already have enough hamburger chains, don't you think, Mr. Thomas? Or if I have some idea that's going to revolutionize convenience stores, don't we already have enough convenience stores, Mr. Thomas? Sorry, you're not approved for government funding for it. So that's the control. But to the end, this is what I was talking about earlier about cronyism with Bob in Moscow. You're because cash changes hands, because wealth changes hands, does not make something capitalist. Wealth changes hands in China. They're not capitalist. Wealth changes hands in Colombia, sometimes out of cold, dead hands, but wealth changes hands in Colombia, not capitalism. Capitalism has a specific definition, and maybe that's one of the problems, is we've become so sloppy with our definitions. Young adults in the world think anything that involves a cash transaction is capitalist. Fascism involves cash transfers as well. Be careful, you know, with definitions. Definitions can be the tip of the sword, as it were.
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3: Good day, everyone. I'm Lane Nordblond. The latest Purdue University CME Group Ag Economy Barometer has been detailing a softening in the agriculture economy for months. Now, the July reading rebounded from June's 113 to 126 points as corn and soybean prices improved during the survey period. And according to ag economist Michael Langemeyer with Purdue University, the July barometer wasn't entirely pessimistic.
4: Current conditions and future expectations both improved, particularly current conditions. The farm capital investment index also moved higher, suggesting producers felt somewhat more comfortable making major investments than they did just a month earlier. So this isn't a story about farmers losing confidence. It's really a story about recognizing where the biggest challenges are likely to come from. Even with better sentiment, producers understand that long-term profitability depends heavily on managing through volatile commodity markets.
3: That was Purdue University's Michael Langemeyer.
5: The future of livestock agriculture depends on the people who keep it moving forward. That's why ranchers, livestock markets, individuals, and industry leaders are coming together through the Common Ground Coalition. Finding common ground on issues like supporting the next generation, improving access to labor, strengthening risk management tools, and protecting our rural communities. 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
6: Hi, this is Steven Snyder from Worland, Wyoming. Farmers in Colorado, Idaho, Montana, and Wyoming are cutting another high-quality Moravian barley crop that will eventually become Coors Banquet and Coors Light beer for customers to enjoy. Bill Coors once said, "Beer is made in the barley field, because if you don't get good barley, you can't make good beer." Molson Coors wishes everyone a safe and bountiful harvest.
3: China is increasing purchases of U.S. soybeans following a May summit between President Donald Trump and Chinese President Xi Jinping. USDA says China purchased 238,000 metric tons of U.S. soybeans last week. Bloomberg reported that puts purchases about one quarter of the way toward a commitment to buy at least 25 million tons annually through 2028. The Trump administration also says China agreed to purchase at least $17 billion in additional U.S. agricultural products each year. Traders are now watching for additional trade signals ahead of an expected Trump-Xi meeting in September. Reuters reports China has announced new trade and legal measures for targeting the U.S. While agriculture is not specifically targeted, any change in trade conditions could impact soybean demand, prices, and export planning. I'm Lane Nordlund, Western Ag Network.
7: On August 28th, the UNC Bears will be under the lights for the first time ever at Nottingham Field. 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Thanks to Interior Sprinkler Systems, KFK will be on location beginning at 10 a.m. with Coach Speak, the Hall Show at 11, and Rocky Mountain kickoff at 2. 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

0: defining the words and the issues. When you get one question deeper, okay, define health care. Does it include lopping off the genitalia of 8-year-olds?
1: Or even
0: who pays? How do they pay?
1: Well, even right? beyond
0: the,
1: that.
0: Ironically, the UnitedHealthcare CEO who was murdered by Luigi Mangione was a big supporter of the Affordable Care Act.
1: Oh, of course, as many of the insurance companies were. Tom drops bombs on YouTube on with us first thing this morning.
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11: ABC News, I'm Sherry Preston. The former acting head of the CDC blunt after hearing President Trump's proposals to cut back on the number of vaccines given to kids and to split up the measles, mumps, and rubella shot into three.
12: I think it's absolutely ludicrous. You know, the MMR, the measles, mumps, rubella shot, has been given for decades and has been shown to be safe.
11: Dr. Richard Besser speaking to ABC News. The American Academy of Pediatrics also pushing back, saying the order from the president is not justified and that children could suffer. The Washington Post says an Iranian threat against the president's life forced a switch when he was leaving the NATO summit in Turkey after boarding Air Force One. The president immediately left the plane, hidden in a catering truck, and took another military jet out. Rescue teams are still trying to find survivors after the deadly earthquake in Colombia. Well over 100 people were killed. Voters are heading to the polls today in primaries in six more states. This is ABC News.
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14: I'm Peter Killeen with your KFKA local news. Nearly a dozen housing projects across Greeley will get $2.4 million in federal funds after approval from City Council. Greeley Tribune reporting the funding comes from the U.S. Department of Housing and Urban Development as part of a yearly allocation distributed by the state. Greeley's housing director assuring those in attendance at a City Council meeting that the funds can only go to projects approved by City Council. City of Greeley agreeing to pay a $200,000 settlement to the partner and 3 children of Sebastian Osborne, a 29-year-old man fatally shot by police in December 2022. Greeley City Council approved the payment to settle a civil lawsuit filed by Dynasty Cramp, who argued Officer Donovan Serafino used objectively unreasonable force when Osborne fled during an interaction regarding an outstanding warrant, according to the Greeley Tribune. Northern Colorado's Voice, 103.1 and 1310 KFKA, and online at 1310kfka.com.
15: This is Dave Frazier from KWGN Channel 2 Pinpoint Weather. Slight chance of a thunderstorm this evening, then partly cloudy, low 60s overnight. We'll be in the upper 90s with morning sunshine, afternoon clouds, and a couple of storms possible Tuesday. Rain chances go up Wednesday as we cut the temperature to near 90 degrees, and then 80s Thursday and Friday with even widespread rain possible.

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5: Good Tuesday morning. Welcome into the Aloe Fiber Studios. It's Good Morning NoCo, presented by Lemons Heating and Cooling. I'm Tanner Schwint. Brian Gary, good morning, my friend. How we doing? Well, he's hitting the button
7: we
5: now.
7: We are doing fabulous.
5: Yeah, good.
7: Took me a while to figure out what show was in here last. Because the board is set up different for everything that everyone does in here.
5: The last
7: By everyone, I mean me and Micah.
5: In there was our high school football training camp coverage.
7: That's
5: that
7: why.
5: Had out on remote at Platte Valley last night, Coach Bruce Dick. Great show by him. I was getting a lot of comments on social media wondering where you can find that. It's up on KFK Preps Radio on X and on Facebook. So you can go give that a listen to if you are a Platte Valley football fan or a fan of a team that is in Platte Valley's division. And you want to get some inside dirt. So you can go take a listen to that. But that was awesome to hear. That was, for me, like football's back. Hearing our coach out there talking ball to the head coach at Platte Valley, talking to the kids out there, I was like, okay, cool, football's back. Hearing training camp coverage, because this KFK's been doing training camp coverage since I was in high school. And that was a long time ago now. And it's very cool to hear those kids. But off and rolling today. I have so much that I want to just get to, but we've got to pace ourselves. It's a 4-hour show.
7: No, go ahead. I mean, I never got to finish the question asked of me, but
5: you said you were doing excellent.
7: I'm doing good. Thanks for asking. All right, go ahead.
5: I have
7: you
5: a
7: think
5: story...
7: that's really all I have to say? No.
5: I have a story about the
7: care.
5: Ultimate cheater at a golf course.
7: Okay. Was this the professional who's no longer going to be playing at that particular club?
5: Not a professional, but he was a member at that club.
7: Could be a different story.
5: During a member. We could also talk about Michael Block, if you remember. Michael Block, who...
7: He was like a club pro or whatever, yeah. Who then got in a tournament.
5: Yeah, he walked off the course over the weekend. We can dive into that. There's a Greek basketball team pursuing Nikola Jokic. Made a serious offer. You guys are all sickos. The Hall of Fame number game or the Hall of Fame game numbers came out.
7: They're huge.
5: You're all sickos.
7: It was an excellent, excellent way to spend the evening.
5: And the Rockies suck, dude. I just happened to flip it over there about 7:40. That's about 20 minutes before we put Tate into the bath. And I was like, you know what? I said, ask Mama if we can watch some baseball. And he goes, ball. And went over there and grabbed the remote and turned it on the Rockies and watched Nolan Arredondo hit a grand slam in the bottom of the first inning.
7: Nice.
5: Just sickos, dude.
7: Yeah, would have been nice if that were the end of that. But
5: well,
7: there was more.
5: What did the final end up being?
7: Wasn't it 7-0?
5: Okay, Gabriel Hughes just gave up all 7.
7: I forgot he was with Arizona.
5: Nolan?
7: Yeah.
5: Yeah,
7: it doesn't seem right, but he's... They're not that far off of the Dodgers.
5: 9-0.
7: Arizona's possibly the most underrated team in baseball.
5: Yeah.
7: Every year.
5: Every single year. They just shock everybody.
7: Yeah. So it's the end of the year and you're like, oh, Arizona's in?
5: I don't know why people are so surprised by it either. They've got talent. I mean, they've got talent on that team with Ketel Marte and Corbin Carroll. And they went out and added Lars Nootbaar and Nolan Arenado. But 7.5 back of the Dodgers are the Diamondbacks. But gross. So,
7: did you see also the story? You may have actually mentioned this, and I probably wifed you. The dude who's entering the WNBA draft?
5: We did not get to that yesterday. Enes Kanter and Royce White were the two that are
7: talking. Oh, there's two of them.
5: Yeah, there's two of them.
7: I noticed that Kanter did.
5: Yeah.
7: I saw his little press dealer video
5: right.
7: about it.
5: And it's a joke, right? But it's
7: but
5: also putting
7: the pressure.
5: But the
7: joke is making a point.
5: Yeah, it's putting pressure on WNBA to define what a woman is.
7: Yes.
5: And it's... I don't understand why we can't separate, and we're getting going early here this morning, but I don't understand why we can't separate competitive balance and fairness versus hate. It's like, okay, people, you know, in the WNBA, we get it. You don't hate trans people. You don't, there's no place
7: no,
5: for that. You
7: I
5: can
7: don't have
5: that
7: any.
5: Stance.
7: There's no
5: correct.
7: Hate.
5: Correct. But you can also say that.
7: That's not competitively fair.
5: Correct. And I don't know why the WNBA needs new leadership. That Kathy Engelbert is just an idiot. I mean, she's right there with Adam Silver. And we shouldn't be surprised.
7: Maybe it's something about round ball.
5: Well,
7: and executives,
5: and
7: I don't know.
5: The NBA owns the WNBA, so we shouldn't be shocked by that. But yeah, I think, you know, that's, everyone's like, okay, it's not that big of a deal. It's not happening. And these other, I'll say this, the number of individuals who could, women who could transition to become a man and compete and the NFL, the NBA, the MLB, or the NHL is very small. So you're not going to see that. But all it's going to take is one. It's going to take Enes Kanter saying, your definition of who can play in the WNBA is anyone who identifies as a woman. I'm saying I'm a woman. I am now eligible for the WNBA draft. What are they going to do with it? I don't know. Because I'm sure all the teams
7: And that's the point
5: Yeah.
7: That is trying to be made. Does he really want to play there? No.
5: Probably
7: that's not what.
5: No.
7: That's not what it's about.
5: No. But it's saying you need to set this because if nobody picks him up, then they're all then he's going to have a lawsuit of collusion, and it's like they're just not a serious league. But there's a couple individuals trying to put pressure on them to say, let's please just define this so we can stop having this ridiculous conversation.
7: I haven't heard any swaying argument the other way.
5: No,
7: there is.
5: It's just
7: there
5: always,
7: isn't one.
5: We want to promote inclusivity and that stuff. And that's
7: I'm all for it. Be who you want to be. Do what you want to do. Whatever.
5: Right.
7: It makes no difference to me, but when there are levels of competition or,
5: I mean,
7: that's it. No, that's one I just,
5: and the only,
7: I don't understand.
5: My argument.
7: You don't understand the misunderstanding.
5: There shouldn't be one, and I don't understand it either, but could you imagine, Brian, your daughter, or my daughter, Tegan, you know, she works her ass off her whole life, she goes to college, you know, all this stuff, and then she gets to the WNBA and her spot was taken by a biological man, or is competing against a biological man, or sharing a locker room with a biological man. And that could happen at high school. That could happen at college. It just, listen, you can be whoever you want to be. Okay? I truly do believe that.
7: 1,000% support.
5: Disagree, may do whatever, but you do what you want to do. But this has to be clear. Cut of like if there's enough demand for that, create your own league, as you've
7: absolutely
5: always said.
7: Absolutely.
5: We've said that. I said that about girls wrestling in at the Chats level, at the high school level. You know, I didn't think that, because when I was wrestling, Brian, in middle school, if I drew a girl in this, my dad would have me forfeit. He's like, it's a lose-lose for you if you go out there, and we're trying to teach you to respect women's this stuff. And what did Chats do? Here's a women's wrestling league. And it makes sense. And now there's
7: certainly does
5: super competitive women in there.
7: Absolutely.
5: Especially with the women MMA world blossoming. If there's enough demand for it.
7: Oh, between, and pro wrestling and MMA. And, you know, yes.
5: There's enough out there.
7: Very popular. Highly supported.
5: Creature only.
7: Yep.
5: That's okay.
7: Yep.
5: It seems like a joke, but it's exactly what Enes Kanter is trying to do. And somebody needed to do it and just say, what are you going to do if this does happen? Because the LPGA finally said biological women only in golf. So I did see that over the weekend.
7: Gives me hope for my FWGBA, the Fat White Guy Basketball Association.
5: Sign me up, brother.
7: Okay. All right.
5: I'll be the skinniest of the fat guys. That's what I pledge to be, the skinniest of the fat guys.
7: We all have goals.
5: We'll be joined this morning by Chris Wood, editor, publisher with Biz West. We'll get Chris's thoughts after we had Johnny Olson and Ryan Roth on last Thursday to talk about this proposed tax increase in the city of Greeley. We will have Chris Wood on to join us to break it down, as I believe there will be a vote on that tonight at the Greeley City Council meeting to see if the council elects to try and put that on the ballot. So it's a vote to see if it'll happen, if the people will have a say. So
7: I'm tired of it.
5: I
7: have reached complete fatigue. Just, I don't want to talk about it anymore.
5: I don't know. But it's huge, right? I mean, because either City of Greeley residents and businesses are going to be paying a lot more for an extended period of time on taxes, or there's going to be major layoffs and cuts at the city starting next year because they're locked in.
7: No, you're right. For some reason, I was thinking this was more Cascadia crap.
5: Well, yeah, it is.
7: Well, okay. I stand by my. I'm tired of this crap.
5: It's
7: exhausted.
5: It's like a prequel. Is it a prequel or a sequel to Cascadia? I think probably a sequel.
7: I don't know. This is a vote to deal with the repercussions of what has or hasn't happened at this state with Cascadia, correct?
5: You sound like a politician.
7: It's not hard to do.
5: You are correct, though. Yes, this is a vote on that tax increase that could either save the project or kill the project.
7: Well, how? Okay.
5: Because they don't have any additional funding. If this tax increase doesn't go through.
7: Well, no matter what, the debt is the debt. Isn't this just figuring out is one of the ways that we could possibly pay for this? adding a tax.
5: But this is something where they can say, we can go forward with this, because that tax will not only take care of some of that debt, but it'll also help pay for Cascadia, which is what the opponents said was going to happen the entire time. But the city of Greeley residents can raise a middle finger and say, no, you got us into this mess. Get us out of it in a different way.
7: Brain hurts.
5: Sport texting in this morning on the transgender conversation in the WNBA. Those are words I never thought I'd say at 6:18 in the morning. But as a sensible, responsible, political left winger, I say right on, Tanner and Brian. And this is like this should be a common sense topic. It's the pendulum of things, right? It is the pendulum of things, and I feel like that pendulum's starting to come back to more common sense when it comes to these sorts of topics. But we'll have North Range Behavioral Health in at 8:05 this morning. 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That's the first time I've done that.
7: Yeah, it won't be the last slip up you'll have, probably on this one though, but thank you to Steamway Unlimited.
5: Yes. 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Appreciate them for jumping in there, so we'll see where we go with that as well, and a whole lot of fun throughout the course of the day. 6:19 the time. Be a part of the conversation today. You can text us 888-530-0043 or call us at 970-353-1310. 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

0: 626 the time. It's time for our, is this tying into our poll question?
1: What's that?
0: Is it, does that say in your radio, it's a radioactive? Is that talking about school lunch?
1: No. No, it's not. I should have gone right into Lunch Lady Land. I wasn't thinking.
0: Sloppy toe, yeah. It is back to school week for many around Northern Colorado, around the state of Colorado, and for that matter, around the country. And we want to know today, what was your favorite school lunch? This is a fun topic with many because it spans generations. And
1: school lunch is legendary.
0: A lot of people... A lot of schools haven't improved their school lunch from when you went to school to when I went to school. So this is what I love about this question. Now, I have a top three. Do you mind if I just roll through these?
1: No, please do.
0: So I'll put a disclaimer here. I didn't have to eat lunch, school lunch, very often. We had remember the old paper calendars that you would get, and it would say what they were serving for lunch each day?
1: Yes, we used to go over them on the radio.
0: Oh, that's awesome.
1: Yeah, here's your weekly lunch report.
0: I wish I was doing radio when you were, yes, that would have
1: been
0: so
1: much. We would sign on the air, we'd sign off the air, we would do your
0: so sick.
1: We would do your markets. We'd do that school lunches. And
0: yeah.
1: Bob Zeri would like to trade a coon pelt for a new spreader.
0: Yeah, the swap Tradio. Shop.
1: Yeah, and swap
0: we had
1: shop.
0: Swap shop on Saturday mornings. We had a lot of stories about that. But we would go through and we'd cross out days that we needed, you know, or we'd prefer a packed lunch from my mother. But the top three at number three, chili and cinnamon roll.
1: Seen that one mentioned already. Yeah.
0: Yes, that one was very good. And they seemed to time it perfectly when it was going to be cold outside. And I love that.
1: They just happened to have that knack.
0: Yes, yes. Number two, Salisbury steak.
1: Really?
0: I loved the Salisbury steak and mashed potatoes at Platte Valley.
1: Was it?
0: It was good.
1: What was it?
0: Don't know.
1: Okay.
0: It was good, though.
1: All right.
0: It was probably Fido is my guess, but Fido was delicious. And at number one, nothing beat the school pizza. That is number one.
1: I just saw a recipe online for how to make school cafeteria pizza.
0: Mm.
1: And it was a completely different way of making crust.
0: Really?
1: Yeah, it's like a pancake batter.
0: Yeah, that checks
1: that
0: out.
1: That they pour in and it spreads across and then you put everything on and it kind of bakes together. Into
0: so
1: this
0: good.
1: Different kind of texture, everything about it. But I have heard that from so many people that they love that sheet pan pizza.
0: Yeah. Yeah, it's so
1: good.
0: That
1: would be served. Yeah.
0: So good. What about you, my friend?
1: Honestly, I had school lunch less than two handfuls of times in my life.
0: Really?
1: Yeah. I either went home for lunch or I had my own lunch.
0: Mm. See, Platte Valley didn't have an open campus. So we couldn't go anywhere during lunch. We had to stay home.
1: Elementary school, you were kind of stuck
0: with your bag unless you wandered
1: off.
0: Even high school, we had a closed campus.
1: Oh.
0: So we couldn't go anywhere.
1: Yeah, you couldn't do that to us. We were... No. No. Gas station burrito, Dolly Madison pie. It's all checking out now. It was tradition to hit the gas station, but during the elementary school days, it was a peanut butter and jelly sandwich, and I always loved having my Hunt's snack pack pudding.
0: Nice.
1: In there, when we were young, they came in little metal cans that looked like little cat food cans, little tuna things, and it would come in a multi-pack. You'd get one of those with the sharp lid and everything. You'd go to your school lunch. Other kids would hear you... Open that can, and the look of jealousy over you, rich little. That's right. I got the full box of crayons with a sharpener, too. Huh?
0: That's terrific.
1: Yeah.
0: That's terrific.
1: Yeah, enjoy your Salisbury steak there, mister.
0: I will. That's my second favorite.
1: I don't have experience with school lunch.
0: But even if it is something like that where, you know, because it was... My mom, when she did pack lunches, whenever we would have a roast, you would hate it, but this sandwich is very near and dear to my heart. My grandma Twyla used to make these. It was like, it's roast beef, relish, mayonnaise, and I know you're out on it, but you put that on like a hamburger bun. And it's so, it is still to this day my favorite sandwich. And it's, I think there's just a lot of nostalgia behind it.
1: Has to be. It can't be about the flavor.
0: See, I love it. I absolutely love it. But that was, so if, even if you had a packed lunch,
1: yeah.
0: Tell us what that, your favorite one was. Joy says meatloaf, as good as grandma's at the school. That's pretty good. Maybe it was somebody's grandma making the
1: meatloaf. I was just going to say, grandma probably worked there.
0: Susan said, could have kissed the cook for mashed potatoes with chicken and gravy and glorified rice to round out white food group. Yum.
1: Yeah.
0: Now, we never had this, but I like what Keith has to say here. Kraut burgers.
1: What school would do that to the staff?
0: That's I. Yeah, yeah. That
1: that's
0: last period
1: cruelty.
0: Was, that last period had to be brutal.
1: Oh, you just walk into there and mix the smell of young kids and sauerkraut.
0: Yeah. Especially if it's like middle schoolers who haven't learned what deodorant is.
1: That's terrible.
0: Matt says chili and cinnamon rolls. There you go.
1: Okay,
0: Steven, when I was in elementary, the lunches were always good. Chili and cinnamon rolls were my favorite in high school. They weren't that great. I ate Dairy Queen. Nice. Tammy says homemade pizza. HVAC guy, this is a crazy one, dude. My favorite school lunch was the one I packed. Gonna sound kind of gross, but it was frozen Hot Pockets that thawed out in my locker to just the right raw temp by the time lunch rolled around. School pizza was basically ketchup and American cheese, not quite melted on rubbery bread, so thawed out pizza pockets were the best.
1: Dude, isn't that a health hazard?
0: You've got to have an ironclad stomach. That's, yeah, you can't.
1: To let frozen food thaw in your locker so you can eat it at room temp.
0: Yeah, you've, ooh.
1: That's, that has, like, meat in it, maybe.
0: Yeah, allegedly, Fido again. But let's go to the Clearwater Products hotline this morning.
1: No, I'm a little perplexed by HVAC guys.
0: Yeah, that's the craziest thing we're going to get this morning.
1: Yeah, I'm
0: going
1: to try it, though.
0: Let's go to the Clearwater Products hotline. Lonnie, good morning, my friend. How are we doing?
2: Hey, good morning. How's everybody doing?
1: We're okay.
0: Why do you always answer my question with a question?
2: Because you asked first, and I got to answer it second, you know?
0: But you don't answer it, so how
1: Tanner,
0: are you doing?
1: I know. Tanner.
2: Well,
0: I want to know how Lonster's doing. I care for him. Lonnie, how are you doing?
2: Doing very well. Thank you very much.
0: Thank you. Thank you. Continue.
1: Well, that was awkward as hell. Hey,
2: no,
1: Lonnie.
2: No, wasn't it, though?
1: Yeah, it really was. That was like wearing somebody else's underwear. That was just weird.
2: Is that finding the wrong pair of pants? Or,
0: yeah.
2: You know?
0: When in your life? I don't even want to ask that question. What was your favorite school lunch, Lonnie?
2: Oh, mine was the fish and chips.
1: Whoa. You guys had fish and chips at your school?
2: We had fish and something that was with it, but it was...
1: Fish and something. That's very vague. Are you sure the fish was fish?
2: I wonder about that.
1: Yeah, I'm sure you do.
0: I would too, man. Yeah, they never tried that out in Kersey. I can tell you that. We never had fish and chips on the menu.
2: It was fish and whatever they put with mashed potatoes. I forget what it was, but the fish was pretty good.
1: When I was a kid growing up, man, I loved fish stick night. When mom would make fish sticks,
0: yeah.
1: There was something about that. We just went nuts for them when we were
2: yeah,
1: little.
2: That was at fish sticks.
1: Yeah.
0: Yeah, I'm shocked by that because a lot of schools will stray away from anything that could
1: potentially
0: cause
1: harm. Well, you think of
0: harm.
1: Seafood yeah. and it being a potential
0: risky.
1: Problem,
0: yeah.
1: But then again, the way it's prepared and so forth. That's interesting, though. That's not, when you hear people talk about school lunches, I haven't heard many people reminisce about the fish.
0: No. But probably differently if we were doing the show in southern San Diego.
1: Well, and they were probably old class project pets.
0: The third grade goldfish died. Guess what's on the menu today?
1: Hey, fish sticks. That's
0: here, fishy, fishy, fishy.
1: Yeah, enjoy your hamster nuggets.
2: Fish, you know, somebody they found on Highway 34 or something, you know.
0: Oh, Lonster, thanks for the call this morning, buddy.
2: Hey, you guys have a good day.
1: You too, Lonnie. We'll see you.
0: Let's get to the J9 Agency's text line. Texts are here, last 40600. Best was Krautburgers. Where were you guys getting Krautburgers at? I don't remember the Krautburgers.
1: What German school were you going to where that was part of the menu? And when you think of kids, high school or junior high or elementary school age, do you think of... Boy, the kids would love some Krautburgers.
0: I did at that age.
1: Well,
0: I did.
1: Your name is Schwinn.
0: best was Krautburgers. Worst was Chipped Rock on Slate, a.k.a. SOS. I don't understand. I don't know.
1: Oh.
0: You got it?
1: Crap on a shingle.
0: Okay. Okay.
1: Was pretty, yeah.
0: Is that, yeah, that's actual,
1: yeah, that's a food.
0: Really?
1: Yeah, it's kind of, I want to say it's like chipped beef kind of thing.
0: Ew. That's what they said was the worst, was the chipped rock on there. HVAC guy says, true story, people used to make fun of me for it. Like, HVAC guy, I love you. They should. They should have, man.
1: Oh, making fun of you for putting a frozen hot pocket in your locker, yeah. A hot pocket in your locker and waiting till later till it's room temperature to eat it? Yes.
0: Yeah.
1: That would be a source of ridicule from me as well.
0: Yeah. Oh, my locker doubles as a microwave.
1: That's,
0: you know, the smell of everything else in there, too? What it had to be from that hot pocket unthawed?
1: Well, I don't think a hot pocket unthawed is going to give any kind of horrible smell. It's not as awful sounding as the fact that you can go and get Lunchables right out of the refrigerator section and you're supposed to eat that.
0: Yeah.
1: I find absolutely disgusting.
0: Oh, I don't. Why?
1: What's the difference then between taking the cold pepperoni pizza hot pocket and eating it compared to letting a hot pocket thaw to room temperature and eating it?
0: The thawing of it?
1: What, the Lunchable is already in a cold state.
0: Right, and you eat it cold. Are you talking the pizza Lunchable?
1: Yeah.
0: Oh, I've never had a pizza Lunchable.
1: But they sell that, and right. I can't think that that is really any worse or better than having a room temperature
0: so
1: hot
0: pocket. So you're
1: saying
0: it's just a stigma around unthawing of the hot pocket?
1: I'm thinking everything in there
0: pretty privileged.
1: It's cooked already.
0: I don't know, man.
1: What I'm saying is the more I think about it, not that I'm going to do it, but I don't think it's the worst thing I've heard of.
0: Listen, we can
1: from
0: tackle,
1: HVAC guy.
0: We can tackle transgenders in the WNBA this morning, but don't ask me brain busters like this, Brian.
1: I'm sorry.
0: I don't know where to
1: you
0: go.
1: You ever
0: with
1: put your Pop-Tarts in the freezer?
0: No.
1: What?
0: Or in the microwave.
1: What?
0: Or the toaster.
1: What?
0: What are we doing?
1: You're missing half of the name. It's Pop-Tarts.
0: Yeah, because you open
1: you
0: the
1: pop
0: bag
1: them
0: and
1: into
0: goes,
1: your
0: pop.
1: Mouth.
0: That's what yours was better. What was the best school lunch? Let us know. What was your favorite school lunch, I should say? Let us know this morning. That is our right-hand construction poll question. HVAC guy, you're a weirdo. 6:38 the time now. 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

0: was your favorite school lunch? Texter here, last 46521. I grew up in the 70s out at Platte Valley Elementary. Couple generations ahead of me out there. There was never a bad meal out of that kitchen. They would serve fish sticks on Friday for the Catholics, and every once in a while they made kraut burgers.
1: That's true.
2: So those are the two things that I hadn't heard of for school lunches. I didn't think the fish sticks and the kraut burgers.
0: See, and I'm trying to remember what they, because during Lent, I know they had did to. That on Fridays too when I was out there, but I don't, it wasn't fish. I don't remember what it was, if it was spaghetti without any meat. I don't know what it was, but I love those responses, and I love learning stuff like that as well. So keep those responses coming in this morning. Want to say thanks to your place to check out this weekend, Can't Dance Bar over in Eaton. Check them out. It's the bar that you used to remember, where not everyone's just sitting there. You don't have to scan a QR code to order your beer. You don't have to get on your phone because there's nobody to talk to. It's a community gathering. It's a watering hole where you get together, have some cold beers. You want to play pool? Play pool. You want to hit on the golf simulator? Hit on the golf simulator. You want to sit there and listen to music and watch the game? You can do that too. Check them out, Can't Dance Bar in Eaton. Follow them on Facebook, Can't Dance Bar. 6:43 the time. You're up on the celebrity birthday list.
2: Yeah, I am.
0: I was cheated yesterday.
2: Oh, I'm sure I won't keep it. I'm not feeling overly bright today.
0: You have not had a victory in the month of August.
2: Well, that seems like a long time.
0: It's August 11th. You have not had a victory in the month of August.
2: Well, start setting attainable lines.
0: Well, you haven't had. I actually took the week last week, which never happened. So
2: you also haven't
0: had an option. You haven't had an opportunity to get one yet.
2: Your lines have been 1.5, 2, 3.
0: It's the game, man.
2: I understand.
0: That's why the over-under on the Arizona Cardinals win total is 3.5. It's because they're bad.
2: 6:43
0: in the time now. 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
3: I'm Peter Killeen with your KFKA local news. Greeley City Council discussing a proposal for a new sales tax to help fund economic development projects like the Catalyst Project. According to the Greeley Tribune, if the council chooses to refer the tax increase to the ballot, voters will decide in November whether or not to approve it. A Larimer County IT employee is accused of possessing and attempting to use artificial intelligence to create child sexual exploitative materials. The Coloradoan reporting. Investigators say they found thousands of child sexual exploitative videos and images while conducting a search warrant at a Larimer County employee, Charles Baker's home, the 3500 block of Revere Court in Wellington, back in June. Investigators say they found what appear to be attempts to use AI to generate sexually exploitative material involving kids using explicit prompts. Northern Colorado's Voice, 103.1 and 1310 KFKA, and online at 1310kfka.com.
4: This is Dave Frazier from KWGN Channel 2 Pinpoint Weather. Slight chance of a thunderstorm this evening, then partly cloudy, low 60s overnight. We'll be in the upper 90s with morning sunshine, afternoon clouds, and a couple of storms possible Tuesday. Rain chances go up Wednesday as we cut the temperature to near 90 degrees and then 80s Thursday and Friday with even widespread rain possible.
5: 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I'm John Thayer.
6: The Colorado Rockies were shut out yesterday as they lost to the Diamondbacks in Arizona 9-0. The Rockies had just 5 hits in the loss. Colorado, with the setback, dropped to 46-73. Rockies and Diamondbacks back at Chase Field in Phoenix tonight. Tomoyuki Sugano will start for Colorado. He's 11-5. The Denver Broncos are set to open up preseason play on Friday night when the Broncos travel to Atlanta and take on the Falcons inside Mercedes-Benz Stadium. The Colorado volleyball team will open the season ranked number 23, according to the AVCA preseason poll announced yesterday. Nebraska is number one. 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
22: What is...
0: It is August 11th. The word of the day is baptism of fire.
2: That's a word?
0: More of a phrase, but that's the word of the
2: okay,
0: day.
2: Okay, yeah, I've used that many, many times.
0: Yes, I thought it was baptism by fire.
2: So did I.
0: Baptism of fire is an introductory or initial experience that is a severe ordeal.
2: Yeah, I thought it was baptism by fire. I've used it incorrectly all these years.
0: Me too, and I'm not going to stop.
2: No, me either.
0: It is National Raspberry Bombay Day.
2: Okay.
0: It's National Sons and Daughters Day today.
2: Love my son, love my daughter. So blessed to have one of each.
0: Ditto. It's Play in the Sand Day today.
2: I'll probably do that later with Vanellope in her sandbox.
0: And it's Global Kinetic Sand Day as well.
2: You love that stuff. Yeah, cool. Yeah, it's addicting.
0: It's also National Presidential Joke Day. Brian, what state was George Washington born in?
2: Vermont.
0: Naked and crying, just like the rest of us.
2: I have a list of 75 of those if you'd like presidential jokes today.
0: Why was Herbert Hoover the best president?
2: Because he gave a damn.
0: He gave a damn. That
2: You've got the
0: correct.
2: Same list I do.
0: Yes, we do.
2: Yeah, absolutely.
0: All right, over under on celebrity birthdays is 9 today. You ready?
2: Yeah, I'm ready.
0: Viola Davis turned 61.
2: Wonderful actress.
0: Yes. Okay. I will accept that because I know you know who Viola Davis is. But
2: I do. Woman King, I believe.
0: Was she not in the Michael Jordan movie as well? Was she
2: the Air movie?
0: Yeah, was she in that or no?
2: I don't remember.
0: Okay. Chris Hemsworth turns 43.
2: Absolutely muscular man.
0: Yes. Alison Stoner turns 33.
2: No idea.
0: Kenny Gamble is 83.
2: No idea.
0: Songwriter of Gamble and Huff. Jim Cale is 83.
2: Guess who?
0: Yep, that is correct.
2: Okay.
0: John Conley is 80.
2: Rose-colored glasses, country singer from the 70s. Common Man, so many great songs.
0: Joe Jackson is 72.
2: Night and Day, yeah, look sharp.
0: Joe Rogan is 59.
2: Yeah, podcast guy and comedian.
0: Anna Gunn is 58.
2: Anna Gunn. Yeah. Actress?
0: Yes.
2: Can't remember what she was in, but it's something I know, that's for sure. And like.
0: Mm-hmm.
2: Yeah, I can't.
0: Breaking Bad.
2: 58. Yeah.
0: Ashley Jensen is 58.
2: No.
0: From Ugly Betty. Sophie Okonedo is 58 from Hotel Rwanda. Charlie Sexton is 58.
2: Yeah, guitar player, Beat So Lonely.
0: Ali Shaheed Muhammad is 56.
2: Nope.
0: Hip-hop artist. Nigel Harmon is 53.
2: No.
0: Downtown Abbey. Will Friedle is 50.
2: No.
0: Boy Meets World. Ben Gibbard.
2: No.
0: Death Cab for Cutie is 50. Rob Kirkovich is 47 from NCIS New Orleans. Merritt Weaver is 46 from Nurse Jackie. Heath Fogg is 42 of the Alabama Shakes. Jay Boog is 41.
2: Nope.
0: B2K. Asher Roth is 41.
2: No.
0: That's it today.
2: Terrible line.
0: Nope. Had you getting Anna Gunn and either Alison Stoner or Kenny Gamble.
2: That was wrong of you. Yeah, well, good line, Vegas. Nothing rigged there. Tanner gets it back tomorrow. Wow, shocking. Wow.
0: What was the... I thought we just saw her in something. No, we didn't.
2: No. All right. No. Well, that sucked. But hey, we'll see what your line is tomorrow. Again, the job is not trying to stop the other person from winning.
0: I understand that, but you're the one who won't give me like a 3 anymore.
2: Bull crap.
0: Let's get a break here.
2: Wow.
0: It's your birthday.
2: You listen to the show?
0: That truly was not... That was not me trying to... Do a screw job there.
2: Whatever. We need a break here. You need to just be quiet.
0: Okay, let's get to the Daybreak Market Report. That was rude.
2: Yeah, whatever.
3: It's time for the Daybreak Market Report from the Western Ag Network.
4: Good Tuesday, everyone. I'm Wayne Nordlund. As we look to how those cattle markets ended Monday's day of trade, the fat cattle market ended higher as traders still remain hopeful that the market's fundamentals will prevail later this week and continue to lend ample support to the market. Now, of course, that enthusiasm after last week's cash cattle market being $3 higher on the dressed end at $370 and Southern Live Trade $2 higher, $235, helping support that. The hope is that the cash cattle call can be steady, but it may be lower if packers were able to secure a lot of inventory last week. But we still have a few days ahead of us before we see that cash cattle trade truly take effect. But as it was yesterday, October live cattle closed Monday $1.62 higher at $226.90. December up $1.80 at $225.95. Feeder cattle futures down in the September, down 65 cents at $344.57. But October was gaining 95 cents by Monday's end at 335.87. We'll see how those markets shape up when they open here on this Tuesday in just a little bit. Now, it's also a big week in Cheyenne, Wyoming for the Western Video Markets Auction taking place there at the Little America. The prices continue to be very strong on day one. Western Video Market rep Jay Nordhausen with Ogallala Livestock and North Platte Stockyard said, despite a lower board over the past few weeks, calf prices remain strong.
5: We started the morning with the California program cattle and conventionals and went over to the Montana yearlings and then Colorado and Nebraska. It was really exceptional sale. Of course, we've seen about a $30 drop since Reno on the board, and we held our own, and those prices just held right in there. So, you know, we had a lot of 9-weight to 960-pound steers. We're all bringing 360 to 365 mark. So just a real competitive day. It was awesome to see for those consigners.
4: Again, day two of the Western Video Market Auction there at the Little American Cheyenne will kick off here this morning.
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4: Wheat futures had a mixed trend yesterday. In fact, Minneapolis spring wheat futures fell by 25. Minneapolis spring wheat futures fell by 25 cents below the overnight.

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2: Well, that wraps up hour number one of Good Morning NOCO. Thanks for starting your day with us. Going to be another warm one today. We'll get into weather details in the next hour for you. Also, we'll have news from Northern Colorado and visit with Chris Wood from Biz West as well. We've got a great show for you today. Thanks for starting your day with us right here on 103.1 and 1310. 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
4: ABC News, I'm Sherry Preston. A threat against President Trump reportedly forcing a bit of a deception last month. ABC News Chief Global Affairs Correspondent Martha Raddatz says it apparently took place when the president was leaving the NATO summit in Turkey.
5: The president walks up the steps to Air Force One, waves goodbye, the catering truck just below the plane. Then 5 minutes later, the press boards Air Force One off to the right while the catering truck pulls away, reportedly with the president inside. The truck is then seen pulling up behind another military aircraft parked behind Air Force One.
4: The Washington Post reporting that's how the president was moved from one plane onto another. Heavy equipment at work right now in Western Colombia as search teams try to find any survivors in the rubble left by that earthquake that killed over 100 people. Qatar now says talks between Iran and Oman to reopen the Strait of Hormuz are at a critical point. This is ABC News.
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9: I'm Peter Colleen with your KFKA local news. City of Greeley agreeing to pay a $200,000 settlement to the partner and three children of Sebastian Osborne, a 29-year-old man fatally shot by police in December 2022. Greeley City Council approved the payment to settle a civil lawsuit filed by Dynasty Cramp, who argued Officer Donovan Serafino used objectively unreasonable force when Osborne fled during an interaction regarding an outstanding warrant, according to the Greeley Tribune. Nearly a dozen housing projects across Greeley will get $2.4 million in federal funds after approval from City Council. Greeley Tribune reporting the funding comes from the U.S. Department of Housing and Urban Development as part of a yearly allocation distributed by the state. Greeley's housing director assuring those in attendance at a City Council meeting that the funds can only go to projects approved by City Council. Northern Colorado's Voice, 103.1. 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
10: This is Dave Frazier from KWGN Channel 2 Pinpoint Weather. Slight chance of a thunderstorm this evening, then partly cloudy, low 60s overnight. We'll be in the upper 90s with morning sunshine, afternoon clouds, and a couple of storms possible Tuesday. Rain chances go up Wednesday as we cut the temperature to near 90 degrees, and then 80s Thursday and Friday with even widespread rain possible.
11: 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While costumes are not required, they make the event more fun. And there's prizes for the best ones. 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All children need heroes, but abused children need superheroes. Will you be their superhero?
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5: Traffic around Northern Colorado, Highway 34 west of 257. Going to be slow this morning in both directions as you approach I-25. A little bit backed up over there. CDOT's not calling an accident, so we'll keep an eye on that. Also, some slowing I-25 northbound over at Harmony Road right now. Again, CDOT not mentioning an accident, but it is certainly slow in that area. If you do see something, let us know. 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Ryan's going to treat you like the neighbor that you are, not just another number. Call him today, 970-518-4025. 707 the time. 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
5: 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Now, it was a couple weeks ago we were talking about artificial intelligence, and we asked how often do you use it. And a lot of you said, hey, not very often intentionally. Friday night, after it got done here, we were out swathing, and Barry went out on the swather. My brother and I were trying to tear it apart. I'm normally of no use during these situations.
7: You can't tear apart. I mean, tearing apart isn't that difficult. Tearing apart correctly difficult.
5: Even just tearing apart was difficult.
7: Was a struggle?
5: Because the bearing was bound up. Having to get the cutting torch out. But step one, we get stuck. And I'm like, what? I saw a little notch in the top of where we were supposed to be doing so. And I'm like, just hear me out. Just try and rotate it. You put a little pin in there and try and rotate that and see. Well, my brother finally humored me and did, but he went the wrong way. So I'm on AI and I'm asking Grok, I'm like, hey, how do you get, here's the swather that we're working mm-hmm. on. How do you do this? It pulled up the manual. It's somewhere online. It found the manual and it's like, hey, put a little pin in that and go counterclockwise.
7: It's amazing what you can find out.
5: Pops out. Like it was really good. That's the good side of this. The bad side of this now is going to be, we're going to find out how in our laws, how it's going to be applied. And this is, I want to put a warning on this. This is a graphic story that we're going to do out of Larimer County that does include child abuse. A Larimer County IT employee is accused of possessing and attempting to use artificial intelligence to create child exploitive materials. The Colorado Reports investigators say they found thousands of child sexual exploitive videos and images while conducting a search warrant at Larimer County employee home in the 3500 block of Revere Court in Wellington on June 2nd. Investigators say they found what appeared to be attempts to use artificial intelligence to generate sexually explicit material involving children using explicit prompts. Gross, disgusting. This is why Life Stories is here in Weld County to help with children. But this is the thing, Brian. It was artificial intelligence.
7: Right. There were no actual victims.
5: Right. Correct.
7: And this can be argued as the safe alternative for somebody who might have disturbing thoughts to go into an artificial world to see them. That's legally interesting situation to figure out. Morally, it's sick.
5: Yeah.
7: You know, something that you... You know, I can see wondering, could a lion beat a saber-toothed tiger?
5: Right.
7: You know what I mean? That's where you could program artificial intelligence and come up with something that doesn't exist that you could watch. When it comes to that, that is, where do you draw the line? That is so creepy, but where does it stand legally?
5: I don't know, and Colorado State? Colorado law, specifically updated under Senate Bill 288, makes it illegal to use artificial intelligence to create, alter, or distribute non-consensual intimate digital depictions or child sexual abuse material. Look at the state of Colorado already having something on the books. I am shocked that they already have something on the books about this. The law holds creators and distributors criminally and civilly liable, meaning that having an image be AI generated is not a legal defense against non-consensual pornography or exploitation laws.
7: And I can see the argument being it's no particular person, it's a made-up entity.
5: So this using AI to produce, possess, or distribute sexually explicit depictions of minors, even if no real child was physically harmed or used as a direct template, is strictly outlawed.
7: So that verbiage is written in there.
5: It is.
7: Well done.
5: Yeah. Shocking to me that we were ahead of this.
7: Well done, Colorado.
5: We probably weren't ahead of it because something had to have happened for this to pop up. But the fact that there is a law on the book that this
7: clear language.
5: Yeah, I about broke an FCC rule for a word of that guy. But yes, that is great news for the state of Colorado, saying that this is very clear language that even if there was no specific child used as a template, that is still grossly illegal.
7: Those are one of the things that can make me physically sick.
5: Yeah, dude.
7: And you are in danger if you're in front of me and are somebody who walks that walk. That gets me like nothing. I am very glad there is a clearly stated law, and I hope that whoever this is being prosecuted to the full extent of that written law.
5: They will. He was arrested and is now facing charges.
7: You're
5: on
7: not
5: that.
7: Fit to be walking around. If you have a mind like that, I'm sorry, but there is no place for you.
5: No, you've lost your privilege to society.
7: Yep.
5: 100% agree with that. So we learned something this morning. Because that was my big big
7: that's
5: question.
7: Interesting. That's I did not know that was there.
5: That's why I even brought that story up, because I didn't know that either. And as we're walking through that, I wanted to talk through that and say, if there's not something, it absolutely needs to be on. It needs to be somewhere.
7: Should be a national thing if it's not. I don't know how many other states follow suit, but that's a no-brainer to me. And man, I am really glad that is on the books. I don't know when that was put on there or who presented that, but that's some good thinking.
5: Yeah, it is. Let me see. So how many states? As of August of 2026, 46 states have enacted laws criminalizing AI-generated or computer-edited child sexual abuse material.
7: What additionally, are holding out?
5: 48 states have passed laws addressing non-consensual sexually explicit deepfakes of adults. I don't know what. So this must be wrong. This must be wrong, whatever they're saying, because they're saying that Colorado hasn't. And we just obviously saw that Colorado has on this. So maybe a little bit behind on this this surface level investigation here. I'll have to do some digging on this, because that's the instantly
7: I'm intrigued
5: what
7: now.
5: Hit my brain was what is on the books for that.
7: Well, because as technology goes and so forth, we've talked about, you know, where do you put up the fences and how do you safeguard something that was just thrown into an open range, you know, and just, you know, let internet people go and homestead wherever and
5: right.
7: set up whatever they wanted before we put in any parameters. And now trying to slip those in as things have advanced can be difficult, but I'm really glad that there is efforts to do so.
5: Yes. Okay.
7: And
5: yeah. So that information saying that Colorado was not one of them is wrong. Colorado does for sure have one of those in there. So I believe it is all 50 at this point that have a law in
7: place.
5: Yeah,
7: it should be national.
5: Yeah, it 100% should.
7: Yeah. Should be worldwide. Should be international.
5: Yeah, it 100% sure it should. But
7: protect our kids.
5: That's why I was curious and brought that story up this morning.
7: No, I'm glad you did. That's very informative.
5: Let's take a look at the weather here. 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
7: Is this the day of change or is it still tomorrow
5: will be Cody says good morning and happy Tuesday to all of you humans. He didn't say any of that, but
7: well,
5: that's where I'm going with.
7: Okay, all right.
5: Tuesday
7: that didn't sound like Cody.
5: Tuesday will be hot again, but the atmosphere is preparing to undergo a fairly dramatic personality change. But before we get there, it's going to be hot. The Front Range and I-25 corridor should reach the middle and upper 90s. Denver may reach 97, Fort Collins around 94, and Colorado Springs near 94, give or take a degree or two. Still about 10 degrees cooler than what we've been dealing with for the last 2 weeks, it feels
7: still
5: like.
7: Still hot as hell.
5: Yes, it is. Yes, it is. Wednesday, the upper-level heat dome begins sliding southeast as monsoon moisture increases. Temperatures cool several degrees while scattered to numerous showers and thunderstorms develop over the mountains and spread northeast during the afternoon and evening. Again, this is for tomorrow.
7: Tomorrow, yeah.
5: More locations should receive measurable rain, although gusty wind, lightning, and locally heavy downpours remain possible. Thursday brings the most noticeable change. Many communities across the region, including northeastern Colorado, may only reach the upper 70s and lower 80s. That is not a typo. The outdoor air fryer may finally be unplugged, he says. Friday through the weekend, the cooler and wetter pattern should continue. Most lower elevations remain in the middle 70s through middle 80s with daily rounds of showers and storms. Some storms may produce heavy rain, but the exact timing and placement remains unknown. That's me interpreting what Cody was saying. All right, Cody Wilson's joke of the day here in News 4 Northern Colorado.
7: Low expectations, very low today, but is this a repeat of what somebody sent in yesterday?
5: No, it is not.
7: Okay.
5: I try not to sneeze in public because people will just turn and stare at you. That's pretty good.
7: It is pretty good. I'm going to give that a 6.
5: I'll roll with you on that.
7: Yeah.
5: I'll roll with you
7: on
5: that.
7: Yeah, it might be my mood, but that hit just right.
5: Yeah, it did. Yeah, just like that. The 70s and 80s are going to hit on Thursday. Just right. It's going to be. That was just.
7: Yeah.
5: The bar's low. Like, the bar is really low, but we'll take that. We'll take it.
7: It's going to be a much-needed reprieve. We've had one day,
5: yeah.
7: You know, in a long, long time where it hasn't been uncomfortable outside.
5: Yeah, yeah, and we're going to have at least four of them where it's going to be that way. Big fan of that. There you go. There's news for Northern Colorado, presented by CRP 4x4 Truck Outfitters. 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
7: I use them both.
5: No, I say gala. 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We still have a lot to get to, but Faith texting in this morning. J9 Agency's text line, 888-530-0043. Cody's joke made me chuckle. I'll give it a 6 out of 10 on that.
7: Yeah, that's where I think we all landed on that, was a solid 6. Well done, Cody.
5: Very, yeah, that's a very good joke for him.
7: Yeah, his injury must be healing.
5: Or he's on pain meds. It's making him funnier.
7: That's, okay, good one. Yeah, I think that's a better case.
5: Pathogen? Panathinaikos.
7: Excuse me?
5: That is a Greek basketball team.
7: Okay.
5: Made a they play serious Naikos? Offer to Nikola Jokic.
7: What kind of serious offer?
5: Let's see here. The owner said he made a quote-unquote proposal to the Denver Nuggets to buy Nikola Jokic out of the final season of his current NBA contract and believes he can sign Jokic away next summer. People are going to say, okay, now he's joking. I did make a very serious proposal this year, both to his team and to him. I got a rejection. I know that he has one more year of a contract. Jokic has two seasons and $121.8 million left on his current contract, but the second season is a player option, giving him the freedom to enter unrestricted free agency next summer. He did say that he was going to sign that contract this offseason. He said, next offseason, I'm going to sign that contract, which if he waits and signs it, then it's like another $40 million, I think that he could get, so it makes sense to why he's waiting.
7: Why
5: to
7: he's
5: sign
7: waiting,
5: it.
7: Yeah. But I don't like anything that leaves any sliver of a doubt.
5: The guy Yannakopoulos is how I'm going to try and say this.
7: You did try.
5: That was a different name. Yannakopoulos said that the Nuggets declined his offer quickly. Shocker. But he made it clear that he will pursue Jokic again once he is a free agent and told the podcast host to call Jokic's agent and ask whether he really made a serious proposal this summer. It took a few seconds to say, who? Greece? Where? What? Bye. That's how long it took for the Nuggets to, but let's wait until next year, he says. This is the same guy that tried to lure Jonas Valanciunas from the Nuggets last summer and convinced some that a deal was in the works, leading to confusion before Valanciunas ultimately played out the season in Denver. Valanciunas left the Nuggets this summer for Lithuanian EuroLeague powerhouse Žalgiris. A minor note in what has been a quiet free agency period for the Nuggets. But there you go. There's a Greek team that wants Nikola Jokic to play for them.
7: Yeah, I don't put anything into that.
5: Yeah, I don't
7: at
5: either.
7: All. Nothing.
5: I don't either. I don't know. But this just adds a little bit of fuel to the fire of, are we worried, you know, if this season is a bust again and Nikola Jokic grows frustrated, where he can go, I've made more money than I know what to do with. I can buy all these horses and I can go play in Greece, which I'd imagine is closer to Serbia.
7: If he even wanted to.
5: Yeah. Like, I don't know, but this is just, I don't think that this is a headline with any other player. You know what I'm saying? If a European team said, we made an offer to Giannis, I don't think it's a headline. If a European team said, hey, we made an offer to Luka Doncic, I don't think it's a headline. But there has been this weird way of covering Nikola Jokic that when anything pops up, if it's him racing horses, that's a story because then all the pundits could say he doesn't care about basketball. And now a minor league team in Greece, well, we made an offer. Okay, I could call and make an offer to hire Nikola Jokic as well. And it's going to be the same reaction of, get the hell off my phone. Like, what are you doing wasting our time? But why that's a story to me is why, because it's Nikola Jokic, it makes no sense.
7: And this is a team in Greece?
5: Mm-hmm.
7: Is that even any part of his homeland? I mean, does he have any ties to Greece? And do you know how hard it is to play basketball in Greece?
5: Okay.
7: You just went. Slide everywhere.
5: A long way for that joke.
7: No, it just hit me there that I should use it, and then I thought, well, I can blame this on Micah.
5: Yeah, I think that's what we'll do.
7: It was his image was just his bean was kind of floating around in here.
5: Just a dumb thing for that to be out there. I put no credence in that at all. Do you?
7: Well, then why did we talk about it?
5: Well, because it's how they cover Nikola Jokic. Like, this would be like one of those teams calling LeBron James at the top of their. It just fuels the narrative that he doesn't care about basketball, which we know because we actually watched the damn games, that couldn't be further from the truth. It just couldn't be further from the truth. But ESPN wants to continue to push this narrative that Nikola Jokic doesn't care about basketball and that he may actually consider doing that. I don't know what other analogy I can make. It's the XFL calling Patrick Mahomes saying, we made an offer to Patrick Mahomes.
7: Oh,
5: and so?
7: Yeah.
5: So what? There's not a world in which they can compete with the money or the competition that the NBA can provide.
7: Yeah, but would you have even done the story if the, UFL offered Aaron Rodgers a contract?
5: Yeah, because I could see Aaron Rodgers being weird enough to go do that, I suppose. I think I could, but I don't know. Jokic is just covered so differently than any other superstar. Coming up August 28th and 29th, 2 days of community fun with the Town of Garden City Bootlegging Days.
7: It's going to be a blast.
5: Friday night features a bike show and some of the best custom bikes on the road. Saturday features a car show, live music, food trucks, and cold beer. 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Miniature golf and a rock climbing wall from 11 to 2 p.m. I'd like to see Brian try the rock climbing wall.
7: Just watch video of my granddaughter doing that at the Great Wolf Lodge. She
5: nice.
7: Went down there over the weekend. Seeing her on the climbing wall just brought back memories of when I used to.
5: There's door prizes given away throughout the day. 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

0: I'm not contractually obligated to read Eastside Chris's text, right?
1: I didn't look at it, so obviously I'm not.
0: Okay. He says, awesome Micah-ism. Brian, you greased his wheel.
1: Yeah, you do have to read that. You already did.
0: The e-break of the program.
1: Yeah, well.
0: That Micah's not even here and still pulling.
1: That's all right. He lives in here. We're talking school lunches today, by the way, with our right-hand construction poll question. I probably had a handful of school lunches in my entire life. Can't say any of them really stand out for me. I always had a peanut butter and jelly sandwich and a snack pack pudding in my little brown paper bag that I brought along with me to school each day.
0: I love that. Top three for me. Number three, chili and cinnamon roll. Number two, Salisbury steak. And number one, the pizza. George says pizza, hands down. Bob says our cafeteria had great chili. Tim says pizza or chili con carne with cinnamon rolls.
1: Mm-hmm.
0: Okay. Tammy says chili and cinnamon rolls. They were so good. You didn't have chili and cinnamon rolls in North Dakota.
1: No, that was not a thing.
0: That's weird to me.
1: Yeah.
0: As I'm sure it was to you when you found out that we had it here. Faye says mine was the Salisbury steak and the pizza as well. So she's with me.
1: There's another Salisbury steak one. Hey, I missed. I wanted to give a shout out. Celebrity birthdays. There is somebody very special whose birthday it is today, and that is my granddaughter, Kersey. It is Kersey's birthday. She lives out in Holyoke. I got her a backpack, some new tennis shoes, and a boombox.
0: Nice.
1: Because she's an old school. She likes Eminem and that kind of rap music, and she wanted to listen to it on CD. So got her that, but Kersey, I am so proud of you. You're an amazing young lady, a beautiful young girl, and just an incredible athlete and student, and just a great person. I am so proud of her, and happy birthday, Kersey. I love you so much.
0: I love it. Happy birthday to Kersey here today. All right, we're going to have Chris Wood coming up on the other side. Before we get there, though, if you are thinking back to those school lunches and go, boy, I'm glad I don't have to eat those anymore. We've got the perfect spot for you to plan your lunch. It's Big City Roadhouse.
1: Oh.
0: Their pizza there is incredible. If you like that thin crust pizza, it's so stinking good. 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But first, the KFK News and Sports Center.
2: I'm Peter Killeen with your KFKA local news. Greeley City Council discussing a proposal for a new sales tax to help fund economic development projects like the Catalyst Project. According to the Greeley Tribune, if the council chooses to refer the tax increase to the ballot, voters will decide in November whether or not to approve it. A Larimer County IT employee is accused of possessing and attempting to use artificial intelligence to create child sexual exploitative materials. The Coloradoan reporting. Investigators say they found thousands of child sexual exploitative videos and images while conducting a search warrant at a Larimer County employee, Charles Baker's home, the 3500 block of Revere Court in Wellington, back in June. Investigators say they found what appear to be attempts to use AI to generate sexually exploitative material involving kids using explicit prompts. Northern Colorado's Voice, 103.1 and 1310 KFKA, and online at 1310kfka.com.
3: This is Dave Frazier from KWGN Channel 2 Pinpoint Weather. Slight chance of a thunderstorm this evening, then partly cloudy, low 60s overnight. We'll be in the upper 90s with morning sunshine, afternoon clouds, and a couple of storms possible Tuesday. Rain chances go up Wednesday as we cut the temperature to near 90 degrees and then 80s Thursday and Friday with even widespread rain possible.
4: 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I'm John Thayer.
5: The Colorado Rockies were shut out yesterday as they lost to the Diamondbacks in Arizona 9-0. The Rockies had just 5 hits in the loss. Colorado, with the setback, dropped to 46-73. Rockies and Diamondbacks back at Chase Field in Phoenix tonight. Tomoyuki Sugano will start for Colorado. He's 11-5. The Denver Broncos are set to open up preseason play on Friday night when the Broncos travel to Atlanta and take on the Falcons inside Mercedes-Benz Stadium. The Colorado volleyball team will open the season ranked number 23, according to the AVCA preseason poll announced yesterday. Nebraska is number one. 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
0: Traffic around Northern Colorado this morning. Everything looking okay for the most part out there. Just your usual slow spots and some areas that have construction going on, including 392 this morning. A little bit backed up as you approach Highway 85, but everything's looking okay out there. 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
0: The time. time. Joining us now on the Clearwater Products Hotline, Chris Wood, editor and publisher with Biz West. Chris, good morning to you, my friend. Lots to talk about. Council members Olson and Roth joined us last week talking about this proposed tax increase. And Chris, I know we'll get into the dichotomy of it, but really felt like it was a little bit of backpedaling from the council and saying, okay, we are in such a difficult spot that because of the vote that happened on February 24th, everything that the opponents of Cascadia said was going to happen seemingly starting to happen.
8: It does seem like that, and I did listen to your interview last week with Brian Roth and Johnny Olson about this prospect, and as you know, the Greeley City Council will have a work session tonight to discuss this. They are looking at a half percent sales tax that would be used to cover the debt, the existing $115 million in certificates of participation to help repay those, and they would issue bonds to do that. This tax would also raise money, $85 million in new debt for the Civic Campus, and possibly would fund some other measures. It depends on how long this would go for. The council has a lot to consider about this, whether to do it, number one, but also how long. The proposal is for that half percent sales tax that I referenced. But they said all along that the Catalyst project would not involve new taxes, and now they, because of the election on February 24th, where the PUD was rescinded and the resulting effect on the city's bonding ability, they feel they have to do it. So we'll see what happens tonight. But if it does go forward, they have to do this by September 1st to get this onto the November ballot. A Tabor measure can only be on a November ballot in a general election. So they have to do it. If they're going to do it, they need to decide very quickly whether to proceed.
0: I would be shocked. Like I feel like they will get it on the ballot. I would be shocked if it passed, Chris, because we've seen, obviously, the opposition to Catalyst the way that it is, and I feel like there's going to be a little bit of, we told you so, in the public sentiment. And Greeley, what are your thoughts?
8: I think you're probably right. I think it does face an uphill battle for sure. This has been such a divisive issue within the Greeley community, and there's a lack of trust, I think, in some of the officials, and really what has occurred with the project. If they get it and they voters approve it, which I do think is an uphill battle, then the project would likely go forward. It depends. There's still the court case that has to be resolved and the zoning for the project, so there are still many hurdles in front of it. But I think it will be a tough sell for Greeley voters, but we'll see. They may be able to make the case that the situation, it is what it is, and that the citizens should support this in order to help the overall financial condition of the city. Without it, I think they are looking at some even more dramatic cuts to the budget because of these payments on these COPs are very substantial.
0: Yeah, they are. I just personally, had this project been pitched and said, we want to do this, but we want to increase taxes to do this, my stance on the project would have changed. And I think a lot of people's stance on the project would have changed. And is that not essentially what we're doing here, Chris?
8: I think it is, yes, at least at this stage. So, you know, the project is a very big one, as you know. It's initially it was projected at over $1 billion, and I think they had lowered that somewhat. But it is a $900 million project overall. It's a very consequential thing. We could spend a week just talking about Catalyst and the ramifications and the put the competition that is there with the ranch and what they're looking to do. There's so much going on here, but you had other communities as well that have looked at major projects, that have undertaken major projects. A lot of people talk about Broomfield and the First Bank Center. I think Broomfield built that and then ultimately tore it down. That was a $130 million deal. Supporters of Catalyst and Cascadia point to a lot of differences between the Catalyst project and the Broomfield arena. There's other communities that have decided not to go forward. Firestone decided not to go forward with a major soccer complex because of some public opposition to that. So this thing comes up a lot, and we're going to be talking maybe in a minute here about another Broomfield project that is kind of faltering, another public-private partnership. But we'll see what happens with this one. I suspect the council probably will pass this to go on the ballot. But as we said, they will have a lot of work to do to convince the population to go forward.
0: Last quick one for me. Does Martin Lynn not have the equity or the money to just take this project and go with it now, Chris?
8: Well, I know a lot of people regard him as a billionaire. He is certainly not a billionaire. I have no idea what his net worth is. He's not a billionaire. So I don't know. He has a lot of assets, a lot of real estate assets, but I don't know what his funds would be. I don't think that there's been talk about this should be all private, and this was one of the things that the Weld County Commissioners said. It was said to them that as a private project, this doesn't pencil out. It does not work because of the higher interest rates that a private project would have to pay. And with Weld County, even looking at the difference between Weld County's credit rating and Greeley's, it was estimated that if Weld County had come in, it would have saved $100 million in interest compared to Greeley. The difference between Weld County or Greeley or a government backing these bonds versus private sector is even greater. So I don't think that this, from their own statements, that this would pencil out as a private-only project.
1: Yeah, tough time to try to push a tax when people are scraping to get by.
0: Correct.
1: To say, hey, we can have this bright new shiny toy.
0: Mm-hmm.
1: You know, I think
0: it's half the community saying, we told you so. We told you we didn't want the project on February 24th.
1: Yeah, going to be interesting. Also, speaking of interesting, the latest chapter in Future Legends, what do we have?
8: Yeah, the latest chapter is Chapter 11 with Future Legends.
0: Well done, boys.
1: That was nice.
0: Well done,
1: that was nice. You'd think we practiced that. Yeah.
0: I love it.
8: But yes, so seven Future Legends entities have filed bankruptcy. They filed in California, and it was ruled by the judge there that it needed to be moved to Colorado. Jeff Katosky, one of the owners of Future Legends, really pushed to have it in California where he resides. And the bankruptcy court judge in California rejected that. So these are now in the U.S. District Court for the District of Colorado. So they will be administered here. The Colorado bankruptcy judge has ordered Jeff Katosky to appear in person for a status conference on September 3rd in Denver. So that is something that was very interesting as well versus him appearing remotely. But yes, these cases are now in the Colorado district for the U.S. bankruptcy court.
0: That is a saga that just won't ever end. Chris, unfortunately, we are out of time here this morning. Let's save that project for next week. But what do you got going on at BizWest right now, my friend?
8: Well, we are getting ready for our Women of Distinction event. BizWest has named 13 Women of Distinction, and that event is coming up in Fort Collins at the Drake Center on September 10th. So information is on BizWest.com.
0: Love the work that you're doing, man. You guys are the absolute best up here. Go get a subscription to BizWest. Before we let you go, your favorite school lunch growing up was what, Chris?
8: Favorite school lunch growing up was a pizza burger.
0: Pizza burger. Okay.
8: Pizza burger. Yes.
1: Nice.
0: That sounds tremendous. Where did you go to school at?
8: This was at my parochial school in Nauvoo, Illinois. I went there through fifth grade, and that was the favorite.
0: That sounds awesome. We need to get that on the menu somewhere. We'll call it the Chris Wood Burger. Chris, thanks so much for your time this morning, buddy.
8: All right. Thanks, guys.
1: See you later, Chris.
0: Great information from Chris, today.
1: I look forward to that conversation every week. There is nobody who is more on top of what's happening around here than Biz West.
0: Yeah, well, and huge consequential things going on right now, whether it's Future Legends or the Catalyst Cascadia project. But even when that stuff's not going on, hey, what's going up over there? Biz West knows. Hey, Who's owning that now? Biz West knows. There's nobody in the business better than Biz West. There's a tongue tie.
1: There's a lot of bees
0: you.
1: There.
0: Yeah, yeah, there you go. 7:54 the time. Now let's get out to the Daybreak Ag Report.
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19: Good Tuesday, everyone. I'm Lane Nordblond. Winter wheat harvest pretty much wrapped up. 91% of this year's crop is in the bin. That's 2 percentage points ahead of last year's 89% and steady with the 5-year average. It's nearing completion, 95% complete in South Dakota, 97% in Nebraska, 85% in Oregon, 67% in Washington, and 50% of Montana's winter wheat crop is still out in the field. And according to USDA meteorologist Brad Rippey, the national spring wheat harvest jumped ahead 19 points as of Sunday.
20: For spring wheat, dealing with the wildfire smoke in the air pretty much every day over the last couple of weeks, 24% of the U.S. spring wheat harvested on August 9th. That is ahead of the 5-year average of 19% and last year's 14%. We did see some very quick progress in South Dakota, big jump from 39 to 65% harvested, staying ahead of the 5-year average of 53%. On the slower side, Montana, just 17% harvested, but harvesting about a sixth of the crop during the week, still behind the 5-year average of 25%. Again, we will continue to look at those condition numbers at least for another week or two until harvest gets near the halfway mark. Looks like we'll finish the year with just over half of the crop, 51% currently rated good to excellent for spring wheat, 16% very poor to poor. Certainly not optimal, but very close to what we ended up with last year at this time in 2025. 49% of the crop was good to excellent, 18% was rated very poor to poor.
19: As for the nation's corn crop development, the silking process was pegged at 94%, 1 point ahead of both last year and the 5-year average, and corn in the dough stage was estimated at 61%. Corn dented was estimated at 16%. The crop condition rating coming in at 61%, good to excellent, steady with the previous week, and 11 percentage points below last year's 72%.
21: Across the West, many of our neighbors are facing the challenges of wildfires this year. Our thoughts are with the ranchers, farmers, families, firefighters, and first responders working tirelessly to protect our lives, livestock, and the land we all depend on. Here at the Western Ag Network, we're proud to stand with our agricultural communities. From all of us here, thank you to those on the front lines and to the communities helping one another through these difficult times. Every summer, smart cattle buyers turn to one place for volume, quality, and selection, and that's Superior Livestock. Superior is headed to Sheridan, Wyoming, August 17th through the 21st for the Bighorn Classic Video Sale. 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Don't miss the Bighorn Classic, August 17th through the 21st.
19: Returning back this morning, RCAP USA is weighing in on proposed changes to federal grazing regulations. The organization submitted comments on the Bureau of Land Management's first significant grazing policy revisions in decades. RCAF called the proposal a step in the right direction, but wants additional changes to strengthen livestock production and restore grazing capacity. The group says AUMs on BLM-managed lands have declined by more than 50% since 1954. In other headlines, USDA is looking to boost agriculture innovation in rural America. USDA's Rural Development has certified the Farmers Innovation Fund as a rural business investment company. Backed primarily by private investment from farm credit institutions, the fund will put new agricultural technologies directly into farmers' hands for real-world testing. The goal is to reduce adoption risks, bring promising technology to the market faster, and strengthen U.S. ag supply chains. I'm Lane Nordblond, Western Ag.
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2: ABC News, I'm Sherry. Preston, Iranian backed Houthi rebels launching a new attack on a ship. We have just learned they've killed four people in a key shipping lane. Back in court in New York today, accused CEO killer Luigi Mangione.
3: Tuesday's appearance could be the last time Luigi Mangione is seen in public before jury selection starts on September 8th. The conference is one of the final opportunities for prosecutors and defense lawyers to finalize details of the high-profile trial. Prosecutors allege Mangione gunned down UnitedHealthcare CEO Brian Thompson in an assassination-style killing on a Midtown Manhattan street in 2024. Mangione has pleaded not guilty to state and federal charges, and he faces the possibility of life in prison if he's convicted at his state murder trial. Peter Haralambos, ABC News, New York.
2: Doctors are now pushing back against the latest recommendations from the Trump administration to roll back childhood vaccine schedules. Search teams still looking for thousands of people still missing after the earthquake in Colombia. This is ABC News.
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5: I'm Peter Killeen with your KFKA local news. Nearly a dozen housing projects across Greeley will get $2.4 million in federal funds after approval from City Council. Greeley Tribune reporting the funding comes from the U.S. Department of Housing and Urban Development as part of a yearly allocation distributed by the state. Greeley's housing director assuring those in attendance at a City Council meeting that the funds can only go to projects approved by City Council. City of Greeley agreeing to pay a $200,000 settlement to the partner and three children of Sebastian Osborne, a 29-year-old man fatally shot by police in December 2022. Greeley City Council approved the payment to settle a civil lawsuit filed by Dynasty Crap, who argued Officer Donovan Serafino used objectively unreasonable force when Osborne fled during an interaction regarding an outstanding warrant, according to the Greeley Tribune. Northern Colorado's Voice, 103.1 and 1310 KFKA, and online at 1310kfka.com.
6: I'm your day break on 2 meteorologist Travis Michael. Still dealing with a little bit of patchy wildfire smoke and also going to deal with ozone at the ground level. So air quality alerts in effect through 4 o'clock today. Temps going to top out in the upper 90s. Might get an isolated storm chance today, doubling those storm chances into your Wednesday, then really increasing the storms by Thursday and Friday. That's also some good monsoon moisture, so it's going to drop off temps in the 90s to the low 80s. Feeling nicer as we head into the weekend.
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4: Tracy Axton, FMS Bank, joining us this morning. Tracy, good morning to you. How are those rates looking on a Tuesday?
5: You know, rates don't look too bad. About where we left them at the end of last week, we're hanging upper mid sixes on the 30-year, lower mid sixes on the 15-year this morning. Not a lot of change going on with the 10-year treasury, so we'll see what the week brings. I know this week brings back, as I'm looking out my window, back to school has started, so be careful out there. The kiddos are on the streets.
4: Yeah, for sure. We were talking about that yesterday. And quickly, Tracy, favorite school lunch was what?
5: Oh, easily chili and cinnamon rolls.
4: There it is. That is the most popular answer this morning. That is number three on my list.
6: We did not have that in North Dakota.
4: Which is crazy to me.
6: That's not a combination. No, it made no sense. Why would you put the two together?
5: Oh, they're so good. I still can't have one without the other.
4: Yeah, I love it. I love it, Tracy.
5: Yep. Small rural schools, I think that's the key there.
4: 100% it was. Tracy, what's that number for people to call?
5: That number is 970-673-4501.
4: All right. Hope you hit them straight yesterday. Appreciate your time, Tracy.
5: Thanks, guys.
4: There you go. Tracy Axton, FMS Bank, online at fmsbank.com. As we turn to traffic here this morning, not seeing much of anything going on the Northern Colorado roadways. Certainly.
6: Are you looking?
4: Busier, yeah. I've got my glasses on.
6: All right.
4: They need cleaned, but I do see well enough to show to see that it is green and clean out there. This traffic update is brought to you by Doug O'Connell with Futurity First Insurance Group, who wants to remind you that avoidance is not a retirement plan. He's offering free reviews to our listeners right now. All you have to do is call him 970-302-8980. 808 the time now. 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
4: Welcome back into the Aloe Fiber Studios. I am Tanner Schwint. Brian Carey is my co-host. 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
6: Yeah, no kidding.
4: Gabe Goodman, school-based therapist with North Range Behavioral Health. Gabe, good morning. How are you?
7: I'm doing pretty well. Thank you for having me on here.
4: There you go.
6: Yeah. You're hired.
4: Yeah.
6: All right, good.
4: How much do you like your job right now?
7: Not enough, so I'm willing to have any offer you have.
4: That is a crazy thing to say on the radio, man. That is a crazy thing to say. I love it, Gabe. Welcome to the program. Excited to have you on. First time on the radio and excited to have you in here with us. And it is back to school season. And that's kind of what we're talking about. But let's learn a little bit about you. How did you get involved in what you do, man?
7: So I've always wanted to work with kids since I was a little kid myself. And I moved into the therapy world because I thought, what a wonderful way to help kids, but help them with their emotions and their thoughts. I came to North Range about 8 years ago, and I was a school-based therapist starting off, and I was working in schools like James Madison STEAM Academy in Winograd, and I worked my way up to the program director position at North Range, now where I oversee all the therapists in our program.
4: I love it. Dude, I can't look at you and not think of a baseball broadcaster. I'm so sorry. Your voice, can't you just hear him saying a swing and a drive to deep left field? Do you hear that in there, Brian? It's incredible.
6: No, it's a great... It's an excellent voice, but I think it's one that's very good for the field that he's in.
4: Correct.
6: As well, because having a good, pleasant voice can get people's attention, and kids need that. The need for this in the school level is so immense, and I am so glad that we're diving deeper and deeper into it and recognizing that so many things that pop up that we experienced when we were young and we just kind of wrote off, there can be underlying reasons for. They can say so much. And to train our children to recognize it in ourselves and each other is so important.
4: It truly is. And that's what I'm wondering, because it's evolved so much in the schools. What is school-based services? What does that look like from a fundamental level?
7: Essentially, we're providing outpatient care within the school setting itself. So we have therapists that are either assigned to two schools or one school. They work within the school, and they typically pull kids from class to have their therapy session, and then they drop them right back off. It's a wonderful program in the sense that we don't have to take kids out of school for too long to receive these services. And oftentimes what we're able to do is, if a child is having a struggle at school, whatever the reason is, they're angry, they're not able to focus, they're sad, we can pull them out for a few minutes to work on coping skills and then pop them right back in the classroom so they don't have too much of a hit on their academic work.
4: That's what my question was going to be, because as a parent, I'm hearing that, and it's awesome those services are there. But then you say, okay, are they falling behind on their schoolwork, adding more stress and anxiety on there? How long does this typically take? I'm sure it's a case-by-case basis.
7: It is a case-by-case basis, and we really want to be intentional about when we pull kids and from what classes we do. But kids in treatment can take anywhere from 6 months to a year or even longer. We work with the kid for as long as they need services and in whatever capacity they need it.
4: What grade level are we talking? Sorry, Brian.
6: I'm hearing this, and this is something that I go through with my grandchildren. You know, one of mine has a regular therapist in the school that they see all of the time and just looks forward to that time of communication and how vital it is. Go ahead, Tanner. No, I just as he's talking, I'm just, my God, this just plays into my life. This is exactly what we go through.
4: And I'm sure there's thousands of people out there listening, hearing the same thing. I'm just wondering, grade level, where is this set up at?
7: We serve all ages. So we work with elementary schools, middle schools, K through 8s, high schools, and some alternative schools like the Greeley Alternative Program that serves kids all the way up to age 20.
4: I love that. And I know I was giving Brian a hard time because I think it was, so Brian is very much, he wants football back, right? He's a football fanatic. And I think it was the second week in July, and he goes, you know, there's only 6 more weeks until school comes back. I'm like, well, don't be doing that. That's too early to start that countdown. But that is, there is some added stress on kids, too, that they're experiencing right now with that back to school.
7: Absolutely. If we were to compare it to our lives, if we got 2.5 months off of work and then we had to return all of a sudden, we'd have a lot of stress, too. And there's a lot of wonderful things about returning to school, but that's sometimes part of the stress is that, well, I'm going to see my friends again. What's it going to be like? I have a new teacher. I'm going to do new classes. All those things can combine to create something that's overwhelming, even if it's positive and negative.
6: One of the most brutal things that a young person, any person, can go through is struggling with your own self-esteem. You know, finding value in yourself and that you belong and that, you know, you're meant to be there. Society and just social networking at all. And that environment at school, you can walk in after having a summer of feeling higher than a kite, and then your environment can chop you down. So it's so important that they're built up, that they learn those skills and so forth. Are you seeing a change in anything? Is anything more prevalent these days than used to be, or a light getting shined on it more and kids are more apt to come forward and talk, or is it getting more difficult to get them to open?
7: Fortunately, with most of the youth that we serve, they are willing to talk to our therapists and be open about what they're struggling with. For a lot of them, they may not know exactly what is causing them distress, though. You mentioned social media, and that is a huge stressor for many of our kids because, again, that, like you said, they're constantly comparing themselves to others. They're seeing what their friends are doing. They're feeling FOMO, feelings of missing out. And that creates an environment where they have to compete at all times, but they don't know that. Social media to them is this wonderful thing where you're able to connect with your friends, not this stressor that causes ongoing distress throughout the day. And so a lot of our work and working with like self-esteem is helping a child understand what is it that builds me up and what is it that makes me feel like I am not enough.
6: What do we as adults need to do better for those kids?
7: One of the things is to be present and be communicative as much as possible. So really what you should do is you need to know what your child is doing. You need to know what they're doing on their phones, what they're doing on their computers, so that way you have a good idea of what they're intaking into their system. And the other thing that you need to provide is opportunities to communicate. Sometimes we want to sit at the dinner table and talk about our days, but that may not be the best place for a child to talk about how they're feeling. And you don't necessarily always have to say, how are you feeling today? What's going on? Is there anything that's bothering you? More in the sense that if you leave opportunities to discuss, to say that I'm interested in you, I want to hear from you, there will be a time that they one day say, yes, I do want to talk to you right now. Because for those parents out there, you know, working with teenagers or even younger, older kids, that they may not want to talk when you want to.
4: I love that point that you just said, know what they're doing. We, Brian and I talk about that and hammer that home all the time because technology is ever changing.
6: Be nosy.
4: And it always used to drive me crazy because I didn't get a cell phone until high school. It was one of those things that, and even then it was one of those little flip phones that you got, right? And everybody else has their iPhone and they got, and it used to drive me crazy. Now as a parent, I'm like, yeah, no, you can get a carrier pigeon, I guess, but you're not getting a cell phone at this point because it does. And technology, it passes us by. I'm experiencing it now as I almost reach 30. It's like, it is already passing me by. But be nosy, set those parameters. My question for you is like, when we talk about that, the therapy in the schools, and how what's the parent involvement in that? Is that something that, you know, you reach out to the parents first and say, I think this would be beneficial for your child? How does that process play out?
7: Ideally, the school's communicating with the parents to begin with to let them know that there is a concern, because many of the youths that we work with are struggling in school in some capacity. And so there's some communication between the school and the family, and then we reach out to talk about school-based services, which are provided free of charge to family and students. At that point, we talk to the family about what they're seeing, and we get them in for a full-blown assessment that you would get at a typical outpatient setting. At that time, we talk about the child's social history and what they're experiencing, and from there, we create a treatment plan and get them rolling into therapy as quickly as possible.
4: Visiting with Gabe Goodman here this
6: morning. So many factors can come into play, whether it's nutrition, you know, what they're able to eat at home, what they're provided at home. And I think that we expect our kids to know how to learn. You know what I mean? And you have to kind of learn how to learn and preparing them for what's ahead. That's why I love these early programs and things that you can do to get kids prepared how to learn. You may be able to teach them that, but the ability to socialize and be in a social setting. I would think more and more these days you see more and more people who have had minimal socialization aside from talking to someone on a headset through a game or anything like that. How do you deal with that? And are you seeing, how do you create situations for kids to have social interaction?
7: It is really difficult because we have kind of polar opposites with what kids are experiencing. They're in school where they have the direct contact with their peers and are able to engage with kids like we have throughout all time. And then we have social media and video games and all that stuff where they're talking to people that they don't see directly. And it's a whole new social environment in that sense. And so what we really want to try to promote is kids being able to engage with each other in a physical location, whether that's through clubs, that's sports, extracurriculars. We want them to have a diversified life so they have so many different experiences so they don't depend on social media to provide the fun, to provide the social environment. Give them these opportunities where they have that real life experience so they don't miss out.
4: And being parents, you can help in a number of different ways. It's funny thinking back on it. One of the things that we would do at that family dinner table was there was two questions that was asked to everybody every single night was, what was the worst part of your day and what was the best part of your day? And that could just help share, that did hit, because if you're asked that, how was work? Eh, it was fine. And you don't really go through that. What are some other ways that parents can help kids open up a little bit?
7: It really, again, goes back to what I was talking about before, is that you leave multiple opportunities for kids to talk about what they want. So it's not just at the dinner table, but during a car ride, when you go out for a walk, when you see them on the weekend. And it is important to ask those specific questions. What was one good thing that happened this week? What was one bad thing? What are you looking forward to? And then oftentimes I hear from parents, oh, my kids talk nonstop. There's hard to get a word edgewise. In a way, that's a great thing, because this child feels like you are curious about them, that you want to hear from them. And that's the biggest thing that you can show your child, is you're interested by them, that you're not asking these questions just because it's part of a routine. You genuinely want to know what's happening to them, so that way you can understand their lives.
4: And that child knowing that you are curious about them, that's the huge part too, because I'm sure there's polar opposites to that, where there's kids that won't overshare early on.
7: Mm-hmm. You do have quiet kids. You have kids that aren't naturally expressive, and that's perfectly okay. With these kids, they don't feel like they need to get that level of interaction with you through talking. They may just want to be with you, the same space. And so along those lines, it goes back to, do you leave multiple opportunities for them to communicate with you so that when they are ready, you're ready to listen?
4: Gabe, I love the work
6: that
4: you do,
6: man. What a great conversation, man.
4: Yeah, it's so important, too, as school is back in session. So those services in the schools, working with the schools, District 6, and around Northern Colorado, what are those services? Because we mentioned on it briefly at the start of the conversation of, hey, just having that one-on-one. But is there, you know, we just saw a terrible tragedy in Eaton not long ago. And I know you guys were involved over there. But the crisis service, what all do you guys offer inside of the schools?
7: We're fortunately able to offer quite a few different services. The majority of our work is individual therapy, because we have the kids there. We're able to pull them, see them for a session, then bring them back to class. We try to engage families as much as possible, and we can offer family therapy. We've offered group therapy before. A lot of our work is also skills training, case management, working with teachers and other school staff to figure out what is the best way to support this specific child in class, and can we pull that kid out to practice coping skills, bring them back into class, so that way he's able to engage in the day and not miss too much. And then, as you mentioned, we do offer crisis stabilization services as well. If a child is presenting with very high need, we're able to screen them to determine what services they need, or if we need to connect them to our crisis team to further evaluate their safety.
4: Gabe, you guys are awesome over there, man. I absolutely love what you guys do. Last question from me. What was the response? What is the response from teachers in knowing that you guys are there, that they have that sort of, because being a teacher with that many children, Brian often talks about a lot of parents view school as daycare.
6: They do.
4: And what is the response been from the teachers knowing that you guys are there in the schools you're in?
7: We're fortunate that we have an excellent working relationship with teachers, because they are eager to learn. They themselves want to figure out, how can I best support this classroom so that way this student isn't falling behind, or this student doesn't feel left out. And so in that way, they're always willing to talk with us and chat about different strategies to support those students better within their classroom.
4: I love it, man.
6: I just want to thank you for the work you do. Thank you so much for coming in today. And as a grandparent of six and a father of two, kids are everything to me. And their well-being mentally and physically is everything. And I've always, you know, said that I will do anything to help the children, protect the children. But I've been worried about their minds for a long time. And knowing there's people like you and North Range out there to help these kids just means a lot. So I just want to thank you for the work you do, and please continue to do that, and please keep helping our kids. They need you, and I'm so glad you're there for them.
7: It is absolutely our pleasure. Thank you.
4: Absolutely. Gabe, how do people learn more about what you do?
7: Sure. If you think your child or family could benefit from support, North Range is here to help. 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
4: What was your favorite school lunch growing up?
7: Oh, I have to admit, I was not a big fan. I was picky, but I did love the mashed potatoes, no matter how soupy you could get.
6: That was our own Susan as well, yeah. was the mashed potatoes.
4: There yeah. were times that it's like it was time to change out the tray of the mashed potatoes, but they just give you all that soupy stuff down there at the bottom. That was rough. That's your favorite was the mashed potatoes.
7: I don't know if it was the flavor or the texture, but yeah, they called to me.
4: All right, man. Hey, I certainly appreciate your time this morning, Gabe. Thanks so much for what you do in our community. We appreciate you.
7: Absolutely. Thank you.
4: 8:24 the time now. 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
4: Berthoud went 4-5 last year overall, 2-3 in the 2A North League, missing the playoffs just a year removed from a memorable 8-3 season. A big task will be replacing Jason Newbill, who accounted for 9 total touchdowns on the season. Hear what head coach Corey Tickner, who enters his 8th season, expects out of his Spartans starting tonight at 5.
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0: 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Faith is upset about all of the chili and cinnamon roll talk this morning. She says, I feel cheated. We didn't have chili, I don't think, ever, let alone cinnamon rolls.
1: Yeah, we were not. We did not have so chili good, and cinnamon man. Rolls.
0: They're so good.
1: Chili, yes.
0: But never the cinnamon.
1: No.
0: Is that uniquely Colorado?
1: I thought it was, because I wasn't familiar with it until coming here. There were a lot of things. I didn't know what green chili was until we moved here. There was only one kind of chili. You know, and it wasn't green.
0: I love green chili, dude.
1: Yeah. Oh, so I do, much. Too. One of the best things. I had never heard of a breakfast burrito until coming out here. That was brand new. We did not have those in North Dakota. I don't even know if we had a tortilla in North Dakota.
0: I'm sorry, I was reading about the history of the chili and cinnamon roll. It was popularized in the 50s and 60s because it satisfied federal school lunch nutrition requirements. Economically. So when they said, hey, this is what you
1: this
0: have
1: is
0: to
1: how
0: be
1: we
0: serving.
1: Can, and we can stretch we the can, dollar to do it.
0: Yep, that's how it started to come in. Just like I will never forgive Michelle Obama for taking whole milk out of the schools and introducing 2% milk. That was right in my era of being in there.
1: I grew up with skim milk.
0: Ew.
1: Yeah. Mom was cruel. Then I found 2% and I went, wow.
0: Yeah, that was an upgrade
1: that
0: for you.
1: That was thick. You could stand a pencil in that stuff. That's like a Foster's beer.
0: See, 2% milk was tasted, and they did away with do you remember the orange milk?
1: Oh, yeah.
0: Yeah, the orange milk. Like,
1: there
0: they
1: was
0: did away
1: pink
0: with all
1: milk,
0: that.
1: Orange milk.
0: Yes. Yeah. I will never forgive Michelle Obama for that.
1: Tasted like a melted dreamsicle.
0: Yes.
1: Yeah, which I would probably puke if I had to drink that
0: Looking
1: right now.
0: Back on it.
1: Yeah.
0: But in that time, I was mad as hell, man.
1: But now it's whole milk and real butter. When I grew up on skim milk and margarine, there's a reason. That's probably why I've been unhealthy as an adult.
0: It's because of
1: skim milk and margarine.
0: You're blaming.
1: Are you like the damn cat? Right
0: you,
1: like I
0: the,
1: am.
0: The priest's daughter. That's why. It's because you grew up on the healthy side of things, and then you rebelled and went into the real butter.
1: Oh, as soon as I got out, it's like margarine be damned. Blue Bonnet, please. Please. I'm not in the 2%ers. Give me the other 98. I want the whole.
0: The chili and cinnamon rolls originated across the Midwest and Western states, including Nebraska, Iowa, and Colorado.
1: Well done.
0: Yeah.
1: I'm happy it happened, but I still, when I have them,
0: yeah,
1: I don't have them together.
0: Well, I'm not a dipper. I'm not anything like that, but chili, and then bite of cinnamon roll, then chili, then bite of cinnamon roll.
1: Cinnamon roll is either dessert or appetizer. They're not together. They just happen to sit there.
0: Oh, okay. I see what you're saying with the chili.
1: Yeah.
0: No, going back and forth between the two are great. Texter here. I lived in Arkansas for years, and that is where I first heard of the chili and cinnamon roll combo. We did have super donuts. Those were amazing.
1: Explain.
0: What is the definition of a super donut? Never to fear, super donut is here.
1: Yeah, I want to know. Because to me, all donuts are super.
0: Okay. Yeah. Way to keep the good PR with you in the donut side.
1: I am going to work for them.
0: It was that was damn it. Skim milk. You're right, Brian.
1: That was it. That and sugared gum. Those were the two things. Just bloated me up, man.
0: Yep, that's the
1: that
0: issue.
1: That is, yeah.
0: I want to say thanks to High Desert Irrigation, Mario and Destiny Gomez, the owners of High Desert Irrigation, mm-hmm. and they're trying to save your back and your water usage by getting a new Ranky Center Pivot on your farm. 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
0: Super Donuts was the brand. So,
1: oh,
0: yeah.
1: Okay. Yeah. All right. Okay. It was a chain like Krispy Kreme around
0: right,
1: there.
0: Right.
1: Okay.
0: Yep. Yep. Correct. Hey, I want to say thanks to Auto Taylor at Auto Taylor. No deception, no games, no tricks, just a smooth running car. 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I thought my wife was trying to play a game or a trick or deceive me last night. She found a new recipe. And I do love this because I couldn't tell you the last time I've had the same meal because my wife loves to try these new recipes, and I'm all for it.
1: That's great.
0: She found a recipe, and there's a lot of great... That might be the best thing the internet provides is
1: I'm with you on that. Recipes. Yes, absolutely.
0: I follow so many Blackstone pages, and what I've learned is that a lot of people are done being creative on Blackstone because it's like, hey, try a breakfast burger this way. And it's like, okay. Anyhow, last night... And you're going to be out on this, I have a feeling. But it was sweet potatoes that were diced up, cooked in the air fryer until they were crispy.
1: Love that.
0: Ground beef mm-hmm. on top of it. And then it was some sort of a concoction of corn, jalapenos, and cilantro, like that creamy corn.
1: Elote, like when you mix mayonnaise and tahini or paprika or something in it.
0: And there's where I lose you was because of that.
1: You lose me.
0: But it was that. It was mayonnaise because she said that's the only thing that was unhealthy about it was that. And then you put that on top and put a little bit. I put a little bit of avocado on there. Of course, lost you again on that. Weird combo in my brain. I'm like, why are we using sweet potatoes as the base of something with ground beef in it? I obviously growing up very much beef and potatoes, meat and potatoes type of guy. Mm-hmm. This was interesting. It was really good, man. It was really, really good.
1: Sweet potatoes can be delicious.
0: And I don't know what she seasoned them with, but it worked. And I'm like, okay.
1: Brown sugar, marshmallow?
0: I thought I tasted a little brown sugar. There was no marshmallows to be seen. I'm terrible at that stuff. I don't know. I'm the guinea pig. And she does this, and we have a running thing of, okay, do we want this back on the rotating schedule of dinners or not? And that one is going to make it. But that was interesting as we're speaking about weird combos. I thought that was a weird combo last night, but it worked really well.
1: We had hot dogs and macaroni and cheese.
0: I have been craving that so badly.
1: Which
0: lately.
1: One? Both? It was where we're sitting there. What should we do for dinner? Should we? No. Let's have these bar-ass wieners. We're less than a buck a pack.
0: Yeah.
1: You know, I mean, they're cheap as anything. And then a box of macaroni and cheese. We had our, like, $4 meal last night. It was great.
0: That's what I want to do either tonight or tomorrow night when Tate and I watch Monsters and Minions.
1: I'm watching that today, too.
0: I'm so excited for it. But I want to do – but I'm a big proponent of cutting up that dog and putting it in the mac and cheese.
1: Yeah, can't do that.
0: I'm a big proponent of that.
1: No. Texture thing. My mac and cheese should be mac and cheese.
0: Favorite school lunch was what? Steven says Slappy Joe's.
1: Sloppy Joe's. I got to get lunch, lady.
0: David says filet with roasted potatoes and a balsamic reduction.
1: Did you go to an Ivy League elementary school?
0: That's right. That's got to be facetious, right?
1: Wow.
0: Jeff says elk or deer sandwich with chips, a snack pack, pudding, and two cartons of milk. That's got to be a tip.
1: Rural school.
0: Comment here. I vaguely remember the school lunches, but I do remember at some point they actually served chocolate milk on Fridays, which was always a treat. The
1: chocolate milk on Friday. I don't know why that happened.
0: I don't know. I'm glad it did that.
1: I do.
0: All right. Faith is firmly in the pressure cooker here today, Brian. She is firmly in the pressure cooker as we are going to be reviewing an artist and a song that she has recommended, Emily Ann Roberts, with her song Jack and Jill Daniels featuring Ian Munsick. And I like some of Ian Munsick's stuff, easy for me to say, but she is in the pressure cooker with Smash Trash or Remodel. We'll do that next, but first, the KFK News and Sports Center.
10: I'm Peter Colleen with your KFKA local news. Nearly a dozen housing projects across Greeley will get $2.4 million in federal funds after approval from City Council. Greeley Tribune reporting the funding comes from the U.S. Department of Housing and Urban Development as part of a yearly allocation distributed by the state. Greeley's housing director assuring those in attendance at a City Council meeting that the funds can only go to projects approved by City Council. City of Greeley agreeing to pay a $200,000 settlement to the partner and three children of Sebastian Osborne, a 29-year-old man fatally shot by police in December 2022. Greeley City Council approved the payment to settle a civil lawsuit filed by Dynasty Crap, who argued Officer Donovan Serafino used objectively unreasonable force when Osborne fled during an interaction regarding an outstanding warrant, according to the Greeley Tribune. Northern Colorado's Voice, 103.1. 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
11: Have your day break on to meteorologist Travis Michael. Still dealing with a little bit of patchy wildfire smoke and also going to deal with ozone at the ground level. So air quality alerts in effect through 4 o'clock today. Temps going to top out in the upper 90s. Might get an isolated storm chance today. Doubling those storm chances into your Wednesday, then really increasing the storms by Thursday and Friday. That's also some good monsoon moisture, so it's going to drop off temps in the 90s. To the low 80s, feeling nicer as we head into the weekend.
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13: The Colorado Rockies were shut out yesterday as they lost to the Diamondbacks in Arizona 9-0. The Rockies had just 5 hits in the loss. Colorado with the said backdrop to 46-73. Rockies and Diamondbacks back at Chase Field in Phoenix tonight. Tomoyuki Sugano will start for Colorado. He's 11-5. The Denver Broncos are set to open up preseason play on Friday night when the Broncos travel to Atlanta and take on the Falcons inside Mercedes-Benz Stadium. The Colorado volleyball team will open the season ranked number 23 according to the AVCA preseason poll announced yesterday. Nebraska is number one. 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
0: Berthoud went 4-5 last year overall, 2-3 in the 2A North League, missing the playoffs just a year removed from a memorable 8-3 season. A big task will be replacing Jason Ubill, who accounted for 9 total touchdowns on the season. Hear what head coach Corey Tickner, who enters his 8th season, expects out of his Spartans starting tonight at 5. 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
0: Traffic around Northern Colorado. Everything is looking good on those Northern Colorado roadways. Highway 34 westbound over at Colorado Boulevard. A little bit backed up this morning. Not sure what is going on there. CDOT not reporting anything. Could just be that there's a lot of people out there on the roadways, because I am seeing traffic flow, but it's just rough at this point. Everything else looking good. 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

0: smash.
1: Oh, absolute smash. No question.
0: I love that he loses it there, too. Grown Ups 3 coming out here before too long, Brian. They're going to do a Grown Ups 3.
1: Edge of my pants. What? I can...
0: You're being facetious.
1: Yeah, I am. They were not good movies.
0: Yeah, you're right. They're great movies.
1: No.
0: How dare you? I've got a question for you. How dare you? They kicked off filming in New Jersey in 2020, in this month.
1: That's important.
0: No word on when the release date is. How dare you?
1: What?
0: Grown-ups is great movies.
1: No, they weren't. It's Adam Sandler calling a couple buddies saying, I got a film crew. Let's meet by the pool and it'll be a movie.
0: Yeah, and it's awesome. Okay. Every single time. That dude poops out excellence.
1: Really?
0: Yes.
1: Did you see Jack and Jill?
0: Did not.
1: Okay.
0: Yeah, okay.
1: Eight Crazy Nights? Did you see that?
0: No.
1: All right.
0: No.
1: There's been some really bad ones.
0: Hubie Halloween?
1: Pretty bad.
0: Was it?
1: Yep.
0: I liked Uncut Gems.
1: Okay.
0: You didn't?
1: No, it was a good movie.
0: Okay.
1: It's always difficult for me seeing him in a role. I mean, he's Adam Sandler no matter what. But he's had a couple that were surprisingly, I mean, really good performances that were in non-comedic roles. And that was mm-hmm. one of them. There was another one recently in a movie where I was knocked out at how good he was in a non-starring role.
0: Was that, we reviewed that one.
1: Yes.
0: What was it?
1: Yeah, I wish I could remember because we did review it and I think we all felt the same way.
0: Yeah.
1: About it. Was it one? Was it Happy Gilmore?
0: Jay Kelly.
1: Jay Kelly. That was it. Yeah, was it Happy Gilmore?
0: He was incredible in Happy Gilmore again.
1: But yes.
0: But I mean,
1: that was it.
0: And we'll get to Smash Trash or Metal in the 9 o'clock hour. We didn't realize how little time we had. I mean, banger after banger after banger. Anger Management out there. Bedtime Stories. Did you ever see Bedtime Stories?
1: Yeah.
0: Great film. Mr. Deeds. Little Nicky. Jack and Jill?
1: No, okay, no. Little Nicky was really bad.
0: Was it?
1: I never saw it.
0: The Longest Yard?
1: That was pretty good.
0: Good movie. The Wedding Singer?
1: Yeah, very good.
0: Great movie. Uncut Gems?
1: Spanglish.
0: Billy Madison?
1: Yeah.
0: That's My Boy Was Bad. With
1: Very bad.
0: Yeah, that was...
1: Very bad.
0: Click? I thought Click was a good movie. Where he pauses time?
1: Yeah.
0: I liked it. Zohan? Thought was bad. Didn't,
1: bad movie.
0: Didn't enjoy that.
1: Bad movie.
0: Happy Gilmore. Happy Gilmore 2, obviously. Just Go With It.
1: Don't remember it.
0: Jennifer Aniston and I don't remember. 51st Dates. Big Daddy.
1: There's now, as you mentioned, some very, very good movies. Good comedy.
0: Yeah, I'm a big fan of that. I don't know what led us. Oh, Grown Ups 3. Going to be great. 8:54 the time now. Let's get the latest in the tech world. Here's Kim Komando.
1: Hi, Kim.
2: 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You heard me right. 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
0: All right, coming up, smash, trash, or remodel. We'll have that on the other side. The dude down the hall going to join us as well. One of the craziest cheating scandals in golf that I've ever read about. We'll have that story coming up. Also want to get his thoughts on the PGA playoffs that start this weekend as the field has been cut to 70. So excited about that. And of course, we want to know, what was your favorite school lunch growing up? It's Good Morning NOCO presented by Lemons Heating and Cooling right here on Northern Colorado. We want to know, what was your favorite school lunch growing up? It's Good Morning NOCO presented by Lemons Heating and Cooling right here on Northern Colorado's Voice, 103.1 and 1310.

0: before jury selection in what plans to be a blockbuster state trial that will begin right after Labor Day. Now, today's hearing is a pre-trial conference to try and iron out those last-minute details, including media access and what is likely to be one of the most high-profile trials that we have seen in quite some time.
1: Heavy equipment is still being used to lift concrete from piles of debris left after the 7.4 magnitude earthquake in Colombia. The death toll, more than 160 people, and expected to rise. At least 3,000 people are missing, many of them trapped under debris. Soldiers, rescue personnel, and families are picking through the rubble. Existing home sales fell in July as many prospective buyers stayed home. This is ABC News.
2: Man, I love this place. I've been surfing here since I was a kid. Now, seeing my grandson out on the water, it means everything to me. Watching him and taking in the blue waves, the sea breeze, the blurry horizon.
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4: I'm Peter Killeen with your KFKA local news. City of Greeley agreeing to pay a $200,000 settlement to the partner and three children of Sebastian Osborne, a 29-year-old man fatally shot by police in December 2022. Greeley City Council approved the payment to settle a civil lawsuit filed by Dynasty Cramp, who argued Officer Donovan Serafino used objectively unreasonable force when Osborne fled during an interaction regarding an outstanding warrant, according to the Greeley Tribune. Nearly a dozen housing projects across Greeley will get $2.4 million in federal funds after approval from City Council. Greeley Tribune reporting the funding comes from the U.S. Department of Housing and Urban Development as part of a yearly allocation distributed by the state. Greeley's housing director assuring those in attendance at a City Council meeting that the funds can only go to projects approved by City Council. Northern Colorado's Voice, 103.1. 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
5: I'm your Daybreak on 2 meteorologist Travis Michael. Still dealing with a little bit of patchy wildfire smoke and also going to deal with ozone at the ground level. So air quality alerts in effect through 4 o'clock today. Temps going to top out in the upper 90s. Might get an isolated storm chance today. Doubling those storm chances into your Wednesday, then really increasing the storms by Thursday and Friday. That's also some good monsoon moisture, so it's going to drop off temps in the 90s. To the low 80s, feeling nicer as we head into the weekend.
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6: Berthoud went 4-5 last year overall, 2-3 in the 2A North League, missing the playoffs just a year removed from a memorable 8-3 season. A big task will be replacing Jason Newbill, who accounted for 9 total touchdowns on the season. Hear what head coach Corey Tickner, who enters his 8th season, expects out of his Spartans starting tonight at 5. Are you tired of the corporate bull when it comes to insurance? 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
2: We're back. Oh, we know.
5: It's a dude. Hello, dude.
6: Hello, friend.
5: Okay, Jim. Calm down. Not the Masters.
2: Nice to see you.
5: It's just Good Morning NoCo, the deuce.
6: I heard golf.
5: Yeah, I can't wait to dive into the story in just a bit. This is the, like, it is going to blow your guys' brains, what this is.
2: I know there was a couple of stories in golf.
5: Yeah, we got to get to the Michael Block story as well. We'll dive into that.
2: Yeah, golf is very interesting off the course as well as on, Phil Mickelson and others.
5: Mm-hmm. Live?
2: Yeah.
5: We've got
2: just
5: the
2: whole thing, yeah.
5: But let's do this. Thanks to our great friends at Steamway Floor to Ceiling, let's do Smash Trash or Remodel.
2: Oh, yeah.
5: And in Derbs, we've got a listener, Faith, who is on the hot seat today because we very rarely do listener recommendations. But Faith is such a great listener that we're saying, okay, let's do this.
2: We trust her.
5: She's very nervous about it, too. She's scared and nervous.
6: A lot of pressure.
5: A lot of pressure here. She even sent in the GIF, I believe it was of Kermit, that I'm so scared. I'm so scared of this. So this is Emily Ann Roberts that we're going to be doing here. She was apparently on The Voice back in her teenage years. And she re-released, do we have the duet one of Jack and Jill's
2: Daniels? Yeah, there are a few versions, but I have the duet with her and Ian Munson.
5: Yeah, that's the one we're going to do today. 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
2: How about Jack and Jill Daniels?
5: Jack and Jill, yeah.
2: Jack Daniels, Jack, and it was
5: Jack's,
2: Jill.
5: Jack's and Jill's Daniels.
2: So she's the one who broke Jack Daniels' heart and made him make that liquor.
5: Is that you making that story up?
2: No, it's a song by the Cadillac Three. Okay. Yeah, who broke Jack Daniels' heart.
5: Okay, so Jack and Jill Daniels is the song.
2: Yes.
5: Crushed it. Sounds like an Adam Sandler movie that we were just talking
2: Shall
5: about.
2: We play it?
5: Yes. A Smash, Trash, or Remodel. Text us 888-530-0043. Here's Emily Ann Roberts.

0: Very interesting. Smash, trash, or remodel? 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That's 888-530-0043. Brian?
1: Jack and Jill went up the hill with a bottle of Jack. I think you can make up your own rhyme schemes after that. See, I rhymed that, too, after that. Yeah, that
0: was... Didn't even know it.
1: No, I know.
0: Rhyme all the time.
1: I'm fully aware of it. I am a rapper at heart. beautiful voice.
0: Yeah.
1: She's got a great voice. It's one that I find pretty, but I couldn't listen to a whole album of.
0: Mm.
1: You know, that I love it for a few songs. But a full diet of that that voice, I wouldn't. Ian Munzik blends really nice together. I thought the two of those, two very unique in their own way voices, you know, in a sense, they right. stand out. They don't necessarily blend, but they work together was what I felt. Simple, fun little country song. To me, it's not going to blow out my speakers.
0: What didn't you like about it?
1: I don't know. Maybe I've heard it before.
0: It's a,
1: you know, that's what it felt like to me was very non-original. It did what it did well, but it was nothing that made me go, that's new and interesting.
0: No, it's not. I have a text to my wife right now that I'm trying to figure out. That song reminds me exactly of, I can't think of the artist, but it's one of those songs that just got released recently that is exactly
1: just got
0: like
1: the
0: that.
1: The same feel
0: yeah,
1: to it?
0: It's exactly the same open, the same musical background, and very similar voices. Her voice was so good that I loved it, though.
1: Yeah, I can't really come up with anything that says anything but good about it, except that it felt familiar, and that's not necessarily a bad thing.
0: Let's
1: you
0: go
1: know?
0: To our musical expert over here, Derbs.
2: Hand up, this guy.
0: Yeah.
2: So I enjoyed that. The only thing that popped into my head that, and this is probably just a me thing, but if his vocals were a little bit deeper
0: yeah.
2: to get a little contrast, like they sounded at the beginning almost a little too similar for me, where it didn't sound like a duet. Ish, you know, like a traditional duet where you really get the contrasting styles.
1: Yeah.
2: That was the only thing. But I said I'm a simplist. I enjoyed the lyrics and I enjoyed the little rhyme time and the overall thing. I guess if it played the entire time, I'm with you, Brian. I don't know if I could like sit and listen to it an hour straight.
1: I can't listen to a whole Reba album.
2: Yeah.
1: But I have massive respect for Reba, and I like a lot of her songs. I'd see her in concert, but sitting down and listening to a whole album doesn't happen for me.
0: I cannot think of that damn song. It's driving me crazy. Let's get to the text line here. J9 Agency's text line, 888-530-0043. Sport, wow, what a lovable voice. Smash. Eastside Chris said, I could get used to it, Faith. Smash. Texture here, last 43296. Smash it. Cody says, love her voice. Smash. Faith says, I saw her live at the Opry. She has such range. She could do so much with her voice. That's a happy little beat for me. I liked the blend of the voices. I would like to hear a deeper voice alongside that, but I thought that was a little out of Ian Munzik, what he typically does. So I liked hearing
1: that's
0: that
1: why
0: side
1: I
0: from
1: liked
0: him.
1: That because it was very different
0: yes.
1: from what I would expect from him. That's not his style.
0: Yeah, no. I would personally go smash on
1: smash! This. Yeah, I'm going to join you on it and seeing everyone's response to it. Normally, when we play something that's a little hicky, you know what
0: yeah,
1: I mean?
0: Mm-hmm.
1: We will get people sounding off and that are anti that sound. And we did not get any of that yet.
0: No.
1: On this one, it's been very positive.
0: I finally found the song.
1: Okay.
0: But now it's Everything He Isn't by Lauren Elena, I want to say, Brian.
1: I'm not familiar.
0: Everything, oh my goodness. Okay, we'll play that on the other side. I have to find this because I cannot
1: you're
0: tell
1: not
0: you.
1: You're not picking the playlist.
0: I cannot tell you guys how similar the start of those, Everything She Isn't is the name of it. Everything She Isn't. It is so similar to what we had there. I think Oh, everything she ain't, Brian. Sorry.
1: Look.
0: Everything she ain't. I'm sorry. And it's Haley Witters.
1: It's Haley Willard. You were nowhere near close. Correct on any. Wrong song title, different artist, but you know what I mean.
2: Two E's and an F.
0: Do you have Everything She Ain't?
1: Yeah.
0: Yeah, listen to the start of this.

0: Does that not sound really similar?
1: Yeah, I can see the similarity, but this is more a musical finger down my throat than that other one.
2: I think Faith Jobs saved that one.
0: I love that song.
2: Option one, please.
0: I love that.
1: I know she was she not at the Stampede?
0: Yes, I believe she was.
1: Yeah, I thought she was. No, nothing against the girl, just that that didn't appeal to me at this particular moment
0: she was
1: in
0: back
1: my
0: in
1: taste.
0: 2024. I love that song. But yeah, smash there. Good job, Faith. We have a listener smash. Put it on the board.
1: And if you have suggestions, please pass them on to us, man. We're looking all the time for new music and would love to hear from you if you've got some you're not dumb.
0: Yeah, we've had some dandies come in where we've had to preview. Okay, the biggest cheating story I've ever seen in golf coming up on the other side. Before we get to that, though, I want to say thanks to Mosquito Joe of Northern Colorado. Mosquito season has gotten dangerous here in Weld County where they have found confirmed cases of West Nile. Protect yourself and your family by going to noco.mosquitojoe.com. That's noco.mosquitojoe.com. Faith says, whew, glad it wasn't a bust. It was not. Very well.
1: Well done, Faith.
0: Emily Ann Roberts. Check her out. 9:18 the time. 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
1: Their rates aren't high.
0: Yeah, very good, Brian.
1: All right, thank you.
0: Now, I just want to reiterate, I firmly believe that everybody cheats at golf, whether knowingly or unknowingly. Brian thinks I'm full of it.
1: I do.
0: Where do you stand on that, Derbs?
2: That's me. I'm growing towards your side. It's just everywhere now. Most of it unknowingly, I will say that. Yep. But
0: there's a lot of little rules out there, but... this might be the worst case of cheating on the golf course that I've ever seen, and it's gone uber viral now.
1: What'd you see me do?
0: This comes from Scratch Golf, scratchgolf.com.
3: Oh, yeah, okay. I'm not in that.
0: I mean, this is just the intro of this. What's the worst case of cheating you could imagine on a golf course? You think of anything that comes to the top of your head?
1: Well, it would be giving the wrong score for what you got.
2: Yeah, course records, probably.
0: Okay, you got something. Now make it infinitely worse with this story. You're now imagining the severity of the latest scandal that is making waves across golf social media. It all reportedly happened at a member-member golf tournament at Wing Haven Country Club. Member-member is huge for country clubs, are they not, Derbs?
2: Mm-hmm. Yep.
0: Break that down for our listeners who don't know what a member-member is.
2: Yeah, it's just so if you belong to a private country club, a la Eaton Country Club, that we promote here, your members get strict access to the golf course for a day to play in a tournament or an event.
0: And what Wing Haven was doing was all members who were playing in that contributed to a pot. And if anyone hit a hole in one, they were going to get the money for that. It was over the course of this event. So it wasn't just like a one day thing. Most participants would see this as a fun little side bet. Most, but not all, one member who has since been identified in reporting by 101 ESPN down in St. Louis as Zach Holland, a former college golfer, saw it as a chance to weasel some money from his fellow golfers and presumably friends. This, playing in the first group off on the day of the tournament, Holland realized his group would be the first to play the fourth hole that day. In the early hours of the morning, he parked his car by the fourth hole, which was a par three, walked out to the green, manufactured a ball mark on the putting surface, and dropped his ball into the hole before the tournament started. That's bad enough, I know, but there's more. Once at the course with his playing partners, he made sure to mention that at some point during the round, he would receive a call regarding his grandmother, who he claimed was sick in the hospital. Well, wouldn't you know, the perfect time for the imaginary phone call to come in was just as Holland was finishing up the third hole. Using pace of play as an excuse, he drove up to the next tee box ahead of his group. When they caught up to him and asked him how his shot went, he casually explained that he'd thinned it, but he could see that there was a divot on the green where the ball must have landed. Are you seeing where this is going? The group arrived at the green, and you'll never guess, there was a ball sitting in the bottom of the hole. Celebration ensued, but as the word spread, speculation came. After all, there was money on the line, and at a member-member guess, and Wing Haven is a nice country club. That's a lot of money.
1: It's not $20.
0: No. After all, there was money on the line, and nobody had actually seen the hole-in-one drop. Well, nobody except the cameras, which when asked the course superintendents revealed, were right by the fourth hole. And that's when the plot of the scandal was revealed. The cameras had seen the whole ordeal. Holland had been caught red-handed. That's not where the story ends. The culprit, Zach Holland, went on ESPN's radio the morning after show, atoning for his sins over the airwave. He owns up to the incident, going so far as to say that he deserves the chatter he's received across social media. However, he chalks the whole scandal up to a bad decision and claims to not be a cheater on the golf course. He has since resigned his membership to Wing Haven Golf Course.
1: And appointed vice president.
0: Is that one of the worst that you've heard?
2: That is probably the worst one. That's a real tough scene. I'm glad he resigned because he shouldn't be allowed to participate there. He honestly probably shouldn't be allowed to participate in a money game of any sort for the rest of probably his life.
1: No, it's one thing to do it. It's another thing to do it to your buddies.
0: Yeah.
1: You know, and the other club members out where you were, you can't tell me this isn't going to follow him home and everywhere for the rest of his life. You do not forget something like that. And that is about as crappy of a person as you can get. That says so much about your integrity, your moral, you know, everything about you. You just blew to pieces with one of the most ridiculous things. And I am sorry, idiot, but are you aware that there are cameras everywhere?
0: But on the golf course, typically not. I mean, they have to be positioned perfectly out there.
1: But if I had a golf course, I'd be wanting to keep my eye on it for vandals or anything else as well, of anyone, you know, who drove across the eighth green.
0: Correct.
1: You know,
2: that's growing more popular, too.
1: I would think so.
0: As it should. Mm-hmm.
1: You know, as we get more out of control, going and destroying things that are, you know, beautiful or pristine is like, oh, that'd be cool.
0: Well, and one of those things was, during COVID, golf grew exponentially because that's one place you could go
1: by yourself
0: and go be outdoors. And that and then the YouTube world, the golf content world took off. And there's people who will do some insane things for a TikTok video or an Instagram reel or whatever, including damaging of the golf course. And it's one of those that I agree with that. That is one. It's still, I know it's, you know, clubs are member owned at times and stuff like that, but you got to respect the course. You got to respect the course.
1: You do, and you should respect the people you're playing with enough not to do that.
0: Bag?
1: I don't, and you were just going to run with that and take it, and then for the rest of your life, you're going to, I mean, it's like cheating at solitaire in the sense of
0: cheating yourself.
1: Yeah.
2: Like, I am just envisioning, like, how much, you know, you hear, like, robbery stories and whatever, you know, they go into, like, a convenience store and they snag a couple $100. Like, this is kind of the same thing to me. Like, what could he have snagged there? Like, $500 from a member pot that everybody, you know, throws in $10 at the beginning of the event or whatever year? Like, is that really worth all of this right now?
1: You need that money that bad? Sell some clubs and balls.
2: Especially at a private club. Like, I mean, you are,
0: they're not cheap.
2: Yeah, not. I would imagine West Haven. Like, you would think that it's up there at least in his dues were probably the same amount as that one day's pot.
0: Yeah.
1: Yeah.
0: And I'm sorry, it makes it worse that he drug his grandmother into the equation.
2: Yeah.
0: Does it not? That he said that she...
1: Oh, yeah, that he was expecting
0: a
1: call.
0: She was sick and in the hospital.
1: That is so pre-planned. I mean, that is... Yeah. Yeah, that's... You're guilty. Premeditated cheating on the golf course. That's really, really bad. To do it, to drop by... This would be funny if the guys saw that. That I am 100% for.
0: Sure.
1: But you call it out at the end. Get the reaction. Do all that. That's fun.
2: Donate the money back to the charity or golf or whatever, you know, or something like that. That could be a fun situation.
1: Yeah, but
2: That didn't seem like a fun situation ending.
1: No.
0: Well, and I'll tell you, and you can correct me if I'm wrong, here at Winghaven, I'm on their website looking at membership opportunities. They don't have the prices there.
2: Yeah,
0: that typically means
2: I would imagine, just glancing at the website here, like I would just imagine that you're looking somewhere between around the probably like the low four figures for a monthly dues is probably what I'm staring at here.
0: Which is insane for you to go out there and then do that. Like he said, there's, you know, there's fun. So I just imagine that there's one guy sitting there at Winghaven. It's like, I told you that guy was no good.
2: Yeah.
0: Like, you know, there's somebody up there because every club I feel like has that guy that everyone kind of like, kind of likes. And then one person's like, nope, not for me. And I think that person's probably very, you know, redeemed in his opinion right now.
1: Word. Somebody's feeling vindication right now.
0: Thank you. That was the word I was looking for.
1: I knew it. I just thought I'd throw it out.
0: I appreciate that.
1: I'm your word caddy. All
0: right? Go put a ball in the hole. That's an extreme form of cheating, but maybe the worst. And this guy's just getting crucified online right now.
1: As he should.
2: Yep. There's all of that is deserved.
0: I don't think will he be able to join another club? I don't know.
1: That's a solid question.
0: Egregious.
1: Not under that name.
0: No.
2: I would say maybe join a club, but not participate in any of the events.
0: Yeah.
2: For integrity.
1: Yeah, you could go out and play by yourself, but yeah, that's a good point.
0: I wonder what his handicap is. That is what I'm curious
1: cheating.
0: About.
1: Former college golfer. Dishonesty.
0: Yeah.
2: They're probably pretty good.
0: Probably. But all right, there you go. There's the worst story of golf cheating that I've ever heard or ever seen. Did you have something that just crossed your mind?
1: No, but whatever we said was close to my phone's name because it wanted to give me some information.
0: Love it.
2: The robots.
0: 9:35 the time. Still to come, I want to talk with Derb's favorite school lunch. Get those responses in. And then I want to talk about the PGA playoffs that start this weekend as well. 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

0: Good morning, Noco. Our right-hand construction poll question. What was your favorite school lunch? That is our poll question today. The dude down the hall joining us. Derbs, what was your favorite school lunch?
1: This is probably an unpopular opinion, but I like the Salisbury steak and the mashed potatoes.
0: Attaboy.
1: Yeah.
2: It's actually one of our top responses.
1: Is it really?
2: Yeah. Mm-hmm. Nobody has said salad.
1: Yeah, no.
0: The salad alongside with the pizza was always good, I thought.
1: I'm good with that. Yep.
0: Yeah. And the, yeah.
1: That's green.
0: Oh, yeah.
3: You went to a different kind of school.
0: top three for me. Number three, chili and cinnamon roll. Number two, Salisbury steak. Number one, pizza is the list that I've got there. And I think you're probably in that ballpark. You'd like to slide some things around, though.
1: Yeah, I would add, like, the chicken nuggets and french fry in there.
0: We never did the chicken nuggets.
1: Really? I'm pretty sure we got, like, the Tyson whatever.
2: Yeah, chopped and formed.
1: Yeah, yeah.
2: Yeah, lived chicken adjacent
1: nuggets.
2: You can make
1: 9,200 of them in one sitting.
0: I liked the spaghetti, but I didn't love the spaghetti. I loved the cheese stick that would come along with it. That bread, that cheesy bread stick that would come along with it. That was, like, that cheese was just, like, your craft. It wasn't real. And it was so good.
2: What I'm hearing more and more from people is that the stereotype of school lunches being gross hasn't really lived up. I haven't heard, at least from many people, saying, oh, school lunch was terrible. I can't think of anything. Everyone had a few that they liked. And I know they got better over the years from back when I went to school. Maybe? No, maybe not.
0: Because I think there was about three times a month where I didn't take a lunch, and it was for those three that
2: did
0: I just
2: Did you have
0: listed.
2: The mystery meat days?
0: No, I don't know. I took a lunch when I didn't know what it was.
2: Right. Yeah.
0: If it wasn't the pizza, the Salisbury steak, or the chili and cinnamon rolls, my mom was packing
2: brown
0: it.
2: Bagging it?
0: Yep, 100%.
2: I had my lunchbox. I had my brown bag. That was the way I always did. I know how to make peanut butter and jelly, and I know how to throw pudding in the bag, too.
0: Mm-hmm. This is a good one from Bailey. Their version of the KFC Famous Bowl. Did you guys have that with the mashed potatoes, the corn, and the chicken?
1: I didn't, but I'm all about
0: that.
1: Yeah,
0: those are so good. There's some crazy ones. And I think David's got to be being facetious here because he said filet with roasted potatoes and a balsamic reduction.
1: Nice.
0: Yeah, there's no way that was a lunch.
2: Like we said, he went to an Ivy League elementary school.
0: That's terrific.
2: Yeah.
0: Let me see here. What was the last one that chili and cinnamon rolls is running away with it, man. Chili and cinnamon rolls.
2: I wonder how much of this talk is going to create that for meals for people for supper tonight.
1: Yeah. Oh, tons. Yeah, I could do some like a hungry man right now.
2: Yeah. Yep.
1: Bring it on.
2: Yeah, absolutely.
0: I haven't heard hungry man in forever.
2: I still will pick those up with the fried chicken that we don't know what those parts are.
1: Yeah, it's not of what is in a chicken.
2: Never have I seen that in a bucket of chicken, in anything. I don't know what parts they are. I got a third of the back that was breaded, and that sat beside that mystery glob of brownie that three pieces of corn fell into when you were cooking it.
0: Hungry man's. Is
2: Yeah. Great memories.
0: That's a wild thing you just threw out there.
2: I always added more butter to the mashed potatoes as well.
1: Yep.
0: Yeah.
2: Made them more palatable.
0: One of those with a cold beer and the game on. That's madness.
2: That was third grade for me, man. That's what led me to radio.
0: That really makes me wonder why I went to college when he says crap like that. 9:43 the time. PGA,
2: it's a good question.
0: PGA playoffs starting this weekend. Playoffs? We're talking about playoffs? Let's talk playoffs on the other side with the dude down the hall. But first, the KFK News and Sports Center.
4: 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Greeley City Council discussing a proposal for a new sales tax to help fund economic development projects like the Catalyst Project. According to the Greeley Tribune, if the council chooses to refer the tax increase to the ballot, voters will decide in November whether or not to approve it. A Larimer County IT employee is accused of possessing and attempting to use artificial intelligence to create child sexual exploitative materials. The Coloradoan reporting. Investigators say they found thousands of child sexual exploitative videos and images while conducting a search warrant at a Larimer County employee, Charles Baker's home, the 3500 block of Revere Court in Wellington, back in June. Investigators say they found what appear to be attempts to use AI to generate sexually exploitative material involving kids using explicit prompts. Northern Colorado's Voice, 103.1 and 1310 KFKA, and online at 1310 KFKA.com.
5: I'm your Daybreak on 2 meteorologist Travis Michael. Still dealing with a little bit of patchy wildfire smoke and also going to deal with ozone at the ground level. So air quality alerts in effect through 4 o'clock today. Temps going to top out in the upper 90s. Might get an isolated storm chance today. Doubling those storm chances into your Wednesday, then really increasing the storms by Thursday and Friday. That's also some good monsoon moisture, so it's going to drop off temps in the 90s to the low 80s. Feeling nicer as we head into the weekend.
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6: Berthoud went 4-5 last year overall, 2-3 in the 2A North League, missing the playoffs just a year removed from a memorable 8-3 season. A big task will be replacing Jason Newbill, who accounted for 9 total touchdowns on the season. Hear what head coach Corey Tickner, who enters his 8th season, expects out of his Spartans starting tonight at 5.
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15: It's on fire.
16: There's fire.
0: What was the name of that movie? Just terrible movie.
2: Gunslinger?
0: Yeah.
2: Yeah, with Nicolas Cage.
0: Have you watched it?
1: Oh, yeah.
0: Did you watch it?
2: Yeah. So bad, so good.
0: Yeah, I believe that was one that we told you it's so bad, it's good.
2: Yeah.
0: All right, let's talk about the PGA playoffs. It's finally here. Michael Brennan wins the Wyndham Championship, and he punches his ticket. He was 104th in the ranking, moves up to 47th in the rankings with that win. Heartbreak for Bo Hostler is he was 72nd in this ranking, so top 70 move into the playoffs and 50th and 30. They're trying to build this up.
2: Yeah, get me excited about it because I haven't felt it.
0: I think finally we're going to have all the best players playing Derbs.
1: Yeah, so this is the... What I'm looking forward to in 2028 when they redo basically like the schedule and everything to make the best players play is what they're trying to do, to where these tournaments at the end of the year really mean something. So like you haven't seen half of these guys the last month because everything is so condensed with the majors and all the featured events and things like that. It should be like this more often starting in 2028. But as for this year, the top 70 in the standings get into the first event, the FedEx St. Jude, which is this week. Then the top 50 advance to next week. And then the top 30 advance to the Tour Championship.
2: So we have three left.
1: Yes, uh-huh, yep.
0: 3 weeks of this, and let's talk about the number 70 guy who got in, Jackson Koivun. This is a guy that just...
2: Oh, is he who just won the tournament the other week?
0: Yeah, he is. He's the 21-year-old, right around there, that won, and I saw something, and I know how you feel about Jordan Spieth, but there's just a part of me that I will forever love Jordan Spieth, but it's...
2: I'm a fan of him as a dude.
0: Mm-hmm. It's because we saw him have three wins by the time he was the age of Jackson Koivun, and there's a lot of excitement about that. But this guy, is he the real deal?
1: Yeah, he will be one of the next stars. He tied Tiger Woods as the least amount of events to qualify for the playoffs situation, which is unheard of.
0: Yeah.
1: There's been a couple others that have done it as well, but he's a special talent. His golf swing is violent, so I don't know if that, if it lasts until he's 40 or so. But he will be special for the next 10-plus years or so.
0: I love that. What are, as the Eastside Chris texting in, he's looking at a fantasy lineup. Can Hideki pull it off? He's my number one. Scotty scares me. Very expensive. Tommy, two. Young might have a shot, three.
1: Yeah, I like Cam Young here. His approach game last week was incredible, so you just got to find the putter. This course is built for like ball strikers and fairway finders. So like your Russell Henleys, your Colin Morikawas, not the longest of hitters, but the accurate guys is what you want here.
0: Kind of a rust versus rest here too.
1: Yeah, this, and I know Scotty's expensive, but this course is built for him. He doesn't miss real sideways, and his approach game is still probably the best in the world, so it's going to be hard to fade him, but I understand the price and what you're doing, Eastside Chris, so I would try to find something with a Burns, a Morikawa start, Henley start.
0: I did think it was funny because Rory in the PGA posted that he was going to be... He didn't play in the first couple last year, right?
1: Or no, he played in the first couple last year. He missed the first one because his standings were up there enough to where he would advance to the second one. He also sat out some of the signature events this year because he's like, well, if my standing after winning the Masters and whatnot, it is what it is.
0: So he did skip the first round of the playoffs last year, though, because the PGA posted that, hey, Rory McIlroy is going to be there, and it showed that. And the top comment was, I'm going to start doing this when I show up for my job, because that's what Rory's job is. So it's like, Tanner Schwint, KFK.
2: He's going
0: Monday
2: to work?
0: Yeah, okay.
2: That's like, I think, this well, just in.
0: I want a graphic of us being like, we're coming in today. Like, we're coming to do our job. That is another portion that drives me a little bit crazy about Rory. But this could be, if the players give a damn, this format might be kind of fun.
1: Yeah, I'm a big fan of what they're trying to do. And there's talks that they're trying to make the Tour Championship into match play.
0: And big fan of that.
1: To me, that would be must-see television.
2: So good, wouldn't it?
1: You get the top 30 in there, and you get one and 30 matched up, and you just go toe-to-toe to advance through whatever, 4 or 5 days, however they want to do that.
0: How would that work? How would that work? So 1 versus 30, 2 versus 20, and so on and so forth. So that drive it down to 15 the next day?
1: Yep.
0: And then, okay, but that, so Sunday would just be one match?
1: I would enjoy that. You'd probably have a third and fourth place.
0: You could create a loser's bracket, too, and have match play all day Sunday, and because there's a big money
2: on the
0: board.
2: Money is at stake, yeah.
1: Exactly, yeah. You'd have probably the third, fourth, fifth, sixth, so on, kind of as you advance, just so that you could also fill the television coverage, too.
0: I'm imagining these aren't cut events.
1: No, these are all no-cut events.
0: So that's why I do like the aspect of that that I do like with such a small field is that, okay, a guy has a couple of terrible rounds on Thursday and Friday. He figures something out on Saturday and you go shoot that 61, go shoot that 62, and all of a sudden you're right back in it.
1: For these ones, I don't mind the no-cut because you've earned your spot.
0: Yeah.
1: Throughout the entire season, like, I want a cut. I want you to play well to earn a check. I don't, just because your name is XYZ, I don't think you deserve to be in a signature event and take home 50K for just showing up to your job.
0: Agree wholeheartedly with you, my friend. That is the dude down the hall, Front Range Spare Change, coming in just a bit. Excited about you guys getting underway with that again. Derbs, as always, appreciate you, my friend.
1: Appreciate you guys.
0: 9:54 the time. Now we'll come back and wrap up the show next.
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0: December 25th,
2: it's Christmas.
0: Christmas Day.
2: Yeah.
0: 10 a.m. our time, Knicks and Spurs. 11 a.m. our time, Bears-Packers. 12:30 our time, Celtics-Heat. 2:30 our time, Broncos-Bills.
2: Whoa.
0: 3 p.m. our time, Lakers-Sixers. 6 o'clock our time, T-Wolves-Thunder. 6:15, Seahawks-Rams. And at 8:30, Nuggets-Warriors.
2: Wow. That Merry Christmas to us.
0: Christmas Day lineup. The NBA schedule was just announced. The Nuggets will open up on the road against the Oklahoma City Thunder. That will be their first game. But the NBA season starts with, it is the Knicks and the 76ers.
2: Okay, I can see that.
0: With LeBron going to Philadelphia.
2: Yep, the Beast in the East.
0: Is Oklahoma City and San Antonio.
2: I've got no problem with those.
0: Yeah, that's the opening.
2: Those
0: NBA.
2: Are some great... Great matchup. It's going to be a fun season when that gets rolling. But what a cool Christmas lineup.
0: I don't know how I feel about it, though, because Christmas
2: like
0: is special
2: my Christmas,
0: enough.
2: Yes.
0: Yeah, I don't know. We can talk about that a little bit
2: No,
0: tomorrow.
2: It breaks up my family. It does, because I look forward to watching it, and I want to be glued to it. It makes me feel wonderful. But then I know there are members of my family who the last thing they want going on that day is for other people to be distracted by a football game.
0: Correct. No, I agree with that. Yeah. Broncos play at 2:30, Nuggets at 8:30 there as well. But
2: guess we're doing Christmas Eve this year.
0: Yeah. We'll be back with you tomorrow. Robin Varlman will join us from Livestock Exchange. Ed Lamb, just a couple of weeks out, the UNC Bears head coach, will join us. Life Stories Monthly interview. And then Kevin Lytle makes his return to Good Morning NoCo tomorrow. So loaded show there. Coach Speak coming up next. Whole show 11 to 2 today. And then at 5 o'clock, high school football training camp coverage continues thanks to Pro Design Countertops. Coach Bruce Dick will be in Berthoud to highlight the Spartans thanks to A-plus heating and AC. So make sure you don't miss that. For the one and only Brian Gary, I am Tanner Schwind. We love you, Northern Colorado. We will talk to you in the morning.

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1: ABC News, I'm Sherry Preston. Luigi Mangione back in court today in connection with the killing of UnitedHealthcare CEO Brian Thompson in 2024. The New York judge says there will be less room for the public in the trial since so many members of the press will be there. Russia has released an American military veteran who spent more than 4 years in prison on disputed charges under abusive conditions. The former U.S. Marine was said to be gravely

0: From the Columbia earthquake, now at least 224 people. This is ABC News.
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2: I'm your Daybreak on 2 meteorologist Travis Michael. Still dealing with a little bit of patchy wildfire smoke and also going to deal with ozone at the ground level. So air quality alerts in effect through 4 o'clock today. Temps going to top out in the upper 90s. Might get an isolated storm chance today, doubling those storm chances into your Wednesday, then really increasing the storms by Thursday and Friday. That's also some good monsoon moisture, so it's going to drop off temps in the 90s to the low 80s. Feeling nicer as we head into the weekend.
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0: Com. Well, it's a fun day here on Coach Speak, and later on at football training this afternoon from 5 to 6. Yeah, your drive time for some of you, because it's the Birth and Spartans Day, and we're going to start it out with one of the better programs of softball in the area with Coach Buddy Coons, the head coach at Berthoud High School, and two of his players. I think we're going to have Cameron and Elena on with Coach. But Coach Coons, how are you, man?
1: Good, Coach. Doing really well. How are you today?
0: Did your summer go fast?
1: Oh, my gosh. They go faster and faster, right?
0: Wasn't it just Memorial Day, a couple weeks ago?
1: I think it was, but you know what? I feel like now I was just a senior in high school, too. So,
0: oh, boy. The different types of seniors, absolutely. But, hey, Coach, man, practice officially started yesterday. What's exciting you about your team this year?
1: The really, really cool thing is we're returning several different players that have a lot of varsity experience, but we're also turning over and bringing in a lot of our JV kids from a year ago that they're going to get their first test and their first chance to really prove the depth that we know that we have in this program. We're really excited about the reset. And then I don't know if you're aware of this, with the kind of shuffling of the numbers, we went back down to the Patriot League, but the Patriot League is large enough that they separated us into two divisions.
0: Okay, yeah.
1: And the division that we're in, boy,
0: it's tough. I did see it, but I'm going to let you talk about it.
1: Yeah, so it's got some teeth. So we've got UH in there and Eaton and Rez and us and then Lions. And Lions is returning a really, really solid lineup. Wellington is coming with us into the Patriot League out of the Long's Peak, and Wellington came off of a 3A postseason run last year that was tremendous. And the thing that we're really, really excited about is in my tenure, this is my 12th year as the head coach, but it's been 14 years since Berthoud has played 3A postseason, and we are playing 3A postseason this year with the reshuffling of numbers.
0: Well, you know, that is exciting. And when you mention that league, my goodness, how does that prepare you for playoffs of any division? But with five state tournament teams, I believe you mentioned in that group, which is just crazy, crazy good. Coach, you're coming off of a good season as well. You were 16-11 last year. Going into this year, and I believe we're going to have Cameron and Elena with you, right?
1: Yep, it's Alana. It's hard to read it, but Alana. And yes, they're sitting here with me.
0: Okay.
1: And you know, the one thing, and I want them to be the focal here, but the one thing that I will talk about briefly is what we're excited about is not, we know that there are some quality programs at that 3A level. We're anticipating being one of those quality programs.
0: Sure.
1: These girls, for years now, have shown themselves really, really well at the 4A level, which I actually believe 4A softball, if you go coach to coach in the state, I believe the depth of quality programs is the largest at that 4A level. So typically when we all arrive in Aurora, and Aurora is a spectacle and it's just awesome, right? You got all three classifications there on three. It's awesome. At the 4A level, we believe that of the 16 teams that are there, legitimately there are 10 to 12 of them that could get hot and make a run and win the whole thing.
0: And
1: And the 3A level and the 5A level, I really believe that you can pick three or four of the teams that get down there out of the 16 And you know that those teams are playing for the championship.
0: Yeah, I would agree with
1: basically.
0: That. Absolutely. Yeah, the depth of 4A, incredible. The top of 3A, incredible.
1: It's incredible.
0: Yes.
1: It's incredible.
0: Yes. But there is a certain drop-off probably after 4 in 3A, but definitely after 8. There's a
1: Absolutely.
0: There's a big drop-off. Talk about your team, Coach. And what else I wanted to ask you, too, before you do talk about your team. Your girls come from club to high school, so it hasn't been long ago. Boy, they've been going strong. They've been going hard. Now you reset and come together as a school team. What advantages do you gain from them playing club softball during the summer?
1: So the biggest advantage, I believe, is the quantity of live reps that these girls bring with them from that club season. I mean, they're playing 70 and 80 games. And that's, you know, I mean, we've always talked about it in all competitive sports. We can't really simulate live, right? We try to.
0: Yes.
1: But we can't really make game conditions in practice. So really, the amount of game play is we can't replace it.
0: Now, do a majority of your girls play on the same club teams, or are they spread out throughout?
1: They're spread out throughout typically.
0: Typically,
1: so the
0: sure.
1: two that are sitting here, the two that are sitting here with me today, though, they both are TC girls, so they played together this summer.
0: They played for Triple Crown.
1: Yep.
0: Nice. Boy, and Triple Crown, we've talked a lot about their programs, you know, throughout the years and this past year as well. And top-notch, Coach.
1: Absolutely. Dave does wonderful things for women athletes. That's without a doubt.
0: Bertha continues to grow, and the high school. Whenever I come to Bertha, and I'm anxious to get out there to cover your football team as well today, but whenever you get to Bertha, you really sense that community. Talk about that as far as how that benefits your softball program.
1: Yeah, absolutely. You know, I in fact, one of my – we're bringing on to staff this year, and he'll be here about 80% of the time. So Randy Felton, who coached at Mountain View High School for years, he's coming down and he's going to work with our hitters this year. And Mountain View High School is in Loveland with Loveland and Thompson
0: Sure.
1: Valley, right? And we're in the same school district. And we've talked collectively kind of about how a one high school town has a different culture and a different identity than the schools in the same district, right? We have kids that stay home, and we have other communities that are losing kids to other programs because they're not having kids that are growing up wanting to play at their town's high school. We still have that, right?
0: Yes.
1: We still have first and second graders that are coming down and watching our softball girls, and they are saying, I want to wear the maroon someday. That's what I want to do. And so we benefit from that. So our numbers in a school where we've got 700 kids plus or minus versus schools around us that have 1,300 and 1,400 kids, we have double the number of kids that are participating here because the environment is, I mean, it's their hometown. You know, it's hard to replace that. I think that you would get that answer from almost any coach that coaches at a one high school town.
0: And Coach, I think you're going to get that same answer from coaches that do not coach at a single school town team.
1: Yeah, they would get the answer and point to the our benefit, right?
0: Absolutely. Absolutely. And I've lived that. And there's nothing like that homegrown community or that section where kids come, like, as you say, in the first grade with those camp shirts on, with that that school swag on, and they grow up with it.
1: You bet.
0: Coacher, I wanted to ask you this before we talk to Alana and Cameron. Talk about your team in general, some of the other key pieces of your team.
1: You bet. So we're going to rely heavily on some sophomores to anchor us in the circle this year. It appears that we will that Addie Kisselbach and Maddie Guerra and a couple other girls will have an opportunity in the circle initially. Cameron threw a lot of innings for us, who's sitting here with me.
0: Yeah.
1: She threw a lot of innings for us last year. And
0: over 50.
1: She would go in and battle for us even now. She's actually a shortstop that is so talented and so athletic that we can throw her into that circle and she can be competitive. But we feel like we've got some younger pitching that we're going to be able to lean on a little bit and develop them. We've got a little sophomore slapper that's going to probably lead off for us and play second base, Kylie Brinkman. Kylie Brinkman is she's the granddaughter of Dick Klocek, who is the longtime head coach here at Berthet High School.
0: That is awesome.
1: Yeah. So, and then we've got some senior girls that are going to step in that are really going to be getting their first shot on the varsity field, like their first extended shots. Emery Grimditch is going to play in the outfield for us. We've got Bailey Luth, who has just torn the cover off the ball at the JV level for us for several years, but just could never crack the lineup consistently. So we're looking at that. We're not going to be surprised with what she does, but I think that other programs are going to say, oh my gosh, where did these transfer kids come from? And I'm going to tell them, no, these are our kids.
0: These have been on our program.
1: Yes. Oh. Yes. Hey, so that's what we're anticipating. We're looking forward to it. And then Karis McGinn is going to play center field for us. And she's a returner from last year. And the growth, I mean, we've known the kind of talent that she has since she's been here, but the amount of growth that we've seen out of her from last spring until now it's incredible.
0: That is fantastic. Coach, man, it's already, we've blown through the first segment here so fast. So thanks for Alana and Cameron. Thanks for your patience. We're going to get to you right after this break, but want to thank University Napa Auto, man. Keep your families on the road to all practices and games safely with Napa Auto Parts. They are locally owned. And of course they have the 12 Colorado locations right here in the northern part of the state. Everything you need for your vehicle, they'll have it. You've heard that Napa brand here on Coach Speak and KFK for years. They continue to support local high school athletes throughout the region. Let's take a break and we'll be back with more Berthet softball after these messages.
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3: Berthet went 4-5 last year overall, 2-3 in the 2A North League, missing the playoffs just a year removed from a memorable 8-3 season. A big task will be replacing Jason Ubill, who accounted for 9 total touchdowns on the season. Hear what head coach Corey Tickner, who enters his 8th season, expects out of his Spartans starting tonight at 5.
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0: Welcome back to Coach Speak. We are live from the Elo Fiber Studios, and we are talking a little Berthoud softball with head coach Buddy Coons and two of his players, Alana Lucenzo, and a senior, and junior, Cameron Olivas. Coach, one more question before I talk to the girls. Quick turnaround from practice to first game. Talk about it.
1: Yeah, this is the fastest that we've ever had it here. We committed to playing because CHASA lets us, right? They gave us opening practice day was the 10th, and we could play the 13th. And so we committed to playing on the 13th. So we're playing Thursday and we're playing Saturday. So we've got two games this week within the first 5 days that we're going to see these girls. So we had a little bit of off-season workouts, and so we saw them a little bit before. But, yes, we're in game mode right now, sir.
0: That is awesome. That is awesome. And any surprises, you know, when you get to that first day of practice, any surprises, you know, like a stud moving in from Louisiana or anything like that?
1: We didn't get any transfers from Louisiana, but we have a really nice freshman class that we had
0: nice.
1: Not anticipated. And I'll let these two take over from there because they can talk about those things.
0: All right. I'm going to start with the senior, Alana. How are you today?
8: I'm good. How are you?
0: When does school start?
8: I believe the 20th, so next Thursday.
0: So you guys get another week. Man, enjoy that time. I know you're going to have fun playing softball, but there's nothing better than playing sports and not having to go to class. Would you agree with that?
8: I totally agree.
0: Tell me about your summer. You played with the Triple Crown. How'd your summer go, and what are some of the places that you guys went to as a team?
8: So we went to Georgia for Zuma to June East, and we played some really good competition down there. And then we stayed here for the Sparkler. And then after Sparkler, we went out to St. Louis for TC Nationals.
0: Okay.
8: Also played some really great teams out there, had some good competition.
0: If I would ask, who is the best player you played against? You may not know their name, but is there a player that stands out to you throughout summer play that you kind of went, wow, she's really good?
8: Yeah, probably Emmeline Humphrey. She played at, what was it, Lutheran last year? She's going to Stanford. We played her team pretty frequently, especially at some of like our frenzies at Triple Crown and in, I believe, the Rocky Mountain Showcase.
0: So another Colorado girl.
8: Yeah.
0: That's boy, Colorado is loaded with talent this year. I mean, there are some phenomenal players. Hey, let's talk a little about yourself. You know, you're a .414 hitter last year as a junior, with seven doubles. Who has helped you become that consistent hitter that you have become, Alana?
8: I would say, obviously, Buddy and everyone on the coaching staff here at Berthoud, but also my hitting coach, Dave Phillips. He has always been my hitting coach since I was younger, and he just helps me a lot.
0: Hey, Alana, at what age did you discover, you know what, I love softball, this is what I want to do?
8: Around when I was like 8 years old. I've always been playing.
0: And been playing ever since?
8: Yes, ever since.
0: Now, will you play at the next level? Is that in your plans?
8: Yes, I am committed.
0: You did commit. Okay. And can you share that on the air with us?
8: Yes, so I'm going to be going to Colorado Christian to play softball and continue my academic career.
0: Congratulations on that. A great university and, tell you what, a great league. So that is phenomenal. As you start this season, you just come off a club. I don't know if you took any days off. It wasn't many because you just ended. But how do you know that summer participation at high-level club has helped you now as you start your season in 2 days game-wise?
8: I would say kind of just like what Buddy said, you just get a lot of live reps. And a lot of just, like, competition. So I feel like we're all pretty much in shape, though, like Cameron and I, because we just came back from club and it was very competitive. So I feel like just we're still in shape and, like, ready to keep going.
0: Now, I know you and Cameron played both for Triple Crown. Were you on the same team?
8: Yes.
0: Yes, you did. So you were teammates throughout the summer. Alana, I need to ask you this. So it's the start of the season. Is it a little different for you because you're entering your senior season, your final season at Berthoud High?
8: Yeah, it is different. We have a lot of girls that left last year, and then we have a lot of upcoming girls that are lowerclassmen that are going to be playing. So I feel like it's going to be a really great opportunity to see them like develop and play for us. So I feel like that's something that's going to be cool.
0: What's your approach to being that leader as a senior? Coach mentioned you have an outstanding freshman class coming in. You know, that's the same situation you were in 3 years ago as a freshman. Now that you're that leader, how can you help these young players get acclimated to high school softball?
8: I think just like making them feel welcome. And being, like being a good leader. And I feel like that is just like being very uplifting and encouraging and like showing up to practice every day, like with a purpose and wanting to like work as hard as you can. And I feel like if they see that, then they're going to work as hard as they can, because then they see these upperclassmen that are on varsity and they're going to be like, oh, I need to work as hard as they are. Like, they don't want to be like the freshmen and not working hard. So I feel like
0: that's
8: having some good motivation.
0: Great answer. Hey, Cameron, let's talk to you a little bit now, right now. You're a junior, so you're kind of in between those freshmen and Alana senior class. Obviously an outstanding player. You guys played together this year. What was the biggest thing you gained from playing with Triple Crown this summer and the travel ball that you guys put in?
8: Yeah, so I actually went over to Triple Crown this summer. Was my first year with them, and it was the biggest blessing ever. They've helped me reach new heights, and I couldn't be more thankful for them. Triple Crown is just such an amazing program. Like, we travel the country. We play in the best tournaments across the nation. We play the best competition, and I think it's just set me up for success. I know that I've hit against some good competition and had some success, and so I'm excited to jump into high school season and continue that success. And then in the field, like, you know, I've been put in situations that I understand what to do now, and so when high school season runs around or comes around and I'm in those situations, I know how to handle them and that type of thing. So it's been so awesome playing for Triple Crown and playing with Alana. It's been great.
0: Did you play shortstop all summer, or did you play other positions as well?
8: I played a little bit of short, but I mostly played third.
0: Okay.
8: Our team was pretty stacked, and
0: sure.
8: So we had other girls that played short and are going Division One. So, yeah, it was nice to get to play next to them and that type of thing. So, yeah.
0: And I don't know this for sure, but I'm just guessing as a big fan of softball, you probably had a few girls on your team that could play shortstop for their high school team, and because that's where the best players go most of the time. So great experience for you. Tell me your favorite place that you played at this summer.
8: I think playing in Georgia was awesome. I've never played down there before. It was super cool. We played some really, really, really good competition down there. And so being able to see that type of competition and being in a place that I've never been in before was super fun. And then St. Louis is always awesome. I mean, those turf fields are so nice that we got to play at. And once again, the competition is great. So, yeah, I would say definitely Georgia and St. Louis. Those were some good
0: And great softball and baseball areas of the country, no doubt about that. Hey, what's the biggest thing that you're currently working on for your skill set? Let's start at the infield position. What are some of those things that you're continually working on, trying to get better at to get to that next level successfully?
8: Yeah, I think defensive-wise, it's just always trying to get one more step of range in. Being able to cover more ground for my pitchers is always something that I'm sure that they're grateful for. So always trying to cover as much ground as I can and stop every ball that's hit near me. So, yeah, that probably that defensive-wise.
0: What's your favorite infield drill?
8: We do these things called specialties every day where we get to break it down and work on our footwork, pushing through the ball, and then making sure that we're making a good throw to our target. And so that's probably my favorite drill that we do in the infield.
0: And
8: my coaches are great with that drill, so yeah.
0: And footwork, oh man, how important is that? Hey, let's talk about the plate a little bit. You had an impressive 488 average last year in high school. You led your team in hits. You had 10 doubles. What's your expectations this year?
8: Yeah, I would say last year my power numbers were a little bit down. They weren't exactly what I wanted them to be. So working on driving the ball a little bit more, hopefully I can hit some more over the fence this year, but still continue to be the consistent hitter that I was my sophomore year, making sure that I'm getting on base for my teammates that are behind me. Getting on base, scoring runs, because that's how you win games, and we want to win a lot of games here this season. So.
0: Hey, you know, with Alana being a senior, you a junior, I'm sure you're good friends after spending a summer together, but like I asked Coach, what's it mean to put that high school uniform on? You're playing for your hometown right now. How important is that?
8: Yeah, it's super important. I mean, my great-grandparents, my grandparents, and my mom all graduated from Berthoud High School, so Berthoud is super important to me, and being able to wear the maroon is something that's always been important to me. I mean, I've wanted to do it since I was three and knew that Berthoud High School was a thing. I love it here. It's the biggest blessing ever. I love Berthoud High School so much, and being able to put on the uniform for two more seasons is something I'm looking forward to.
0: And I'll tell you what, you guys get good support, and your home games, it really is something special. And you guys have made it something for the town to be proud of as well. You changed leagues this year. Coach mentioned you're going to 3A. For playoffs, but you're in a league that had state representatives, you know, state champions and the whole bit. How fun and excited are you to be, you know, every league game? Let's strap it up because this is a big one.
8: Yeah, I mean, it's super excited. I'm excited to play some good competition. It's always fun playing University and Eaton. They're always a challenge, and so I'm ready to battle with them. We get two chances at them this year, so I'm excited. And then we'll see what happens, and hopefully we get down to Aurora and see what happens down there. I mean, Lions is always good too. They gave us a run for our money last year and the year before that too. So yeah, I'm excited to play with some good competition this year.
0: I know you just go up and down that league, and everybody's good. Everybody has some players. Alana, you can jump in on this as well. But what do you guys, you know, as leaders of this team, what are some of the things you guys are doing to encompass the younger players, not necessarily on the field, but to get them into that comfort zone of being Berthoud Spartans?
8: I think, well, I'm a PSD in the school, so I'm there on freshman orientation day, but just being someone that they can go to whenever, right? Like, take softball away, I want to be their friend. I want them to know that they're welcome here, that they have a place at Berthoud High School. We want to be open to them. We want them to enjoy their time here at Berthoud, just like both of us have. So I think, yeah, and just being someone that they can count on.
0: Yeah, absolutely. Hey, Alana, what's your favorite subject in school, and do you have plans on what you're going to study at CCU next year?
8: I honestly, I don't really have a favorite subject. I like history, but I'm not quite sure what I want to study yet. I'm undecided. I'm kind of thinking criminology and psychology, but that's just what I'm thinking right now.
0: You know, Alana, I'm still undecided, you know, so Coach Coons will relate to that. But
9: oh, sure.
0: But I think that's great. Just enjoy. And Cameron, you know, being that junior, do you have a favorite area you want to study?
8: Yes, I do. I want to be a pediatric nurse. So going somewhere where they'll let me play softball and pursue my career in nursing is something that's super important for me. So, yeah.
0: Coach Kuntz, what's it like out on the field knowing that you're not the smartest one out there?
9: You know what? I realized that a long time ago, and you would think that that might change, but I'm not the smartest one anywhere in my life. I go home, and I've got a wife that's way smarter than me, and then I come out here, and I have all these brilliant young minds, and, you know, I just try to absorb it through osmosis. We're never too old to learn, right?
0: That's right, you know, and osmosis is the best way sometimes for us to learn, that's for sure. But, I have that picture, you know, whether it's at center court, whether it's near the mound, of coaches just looking their players in the eye, nodding their head and going inside their minds, they're going, wow, these guys are incredible. These guys are incredible. But Alana and Cameron, thanks so much. For hopping on Coach Speak this morning. Certainly want to get out and watch you play. Good luck. Man, good luck Thursday already. And, you know, start off with a W.
8: That's right. Thank you so much.
0: Coach Kuntz, that's always a pleasure. You and I know we'll be talking. I know you're busy. And what time's practice today?
9: We're going 4 o'clock, 4 to 6.
0: 4 o'clock. Well, I might just try to get out there a little early. We have football coverage on your football field from 5 to 6 with Coach Tickner and his group. So it's going to be a fun day covering the Spartans, Coacher.
9: Awesome. Well, come, yes, run over and see us. Coach, it'll be good to see you.
0: All right. That is Buddy Kuntz, the head coach, and, of course, two of his really good players. Alana and Cameron, thanks so much for joining us. This is going to be a special league. There's no doubt about it. Combination 3A, I think 3A, 4A league actually in softball. But gosh, some of the teams besides the Spartans, of course, University High, Eaton, Wellington, Lions, Resurrection Christian, and I think I'm forgetting one. It might be Fort Morgan, but I'm not positive on that. But just a fun softball season. It is here. Get out and watch some of these girls play. Outstanding talent in Northern Colorado this year, but certainly a lot of that talent belongs to the Berthoud Spartans. Hey, want to thank Eaton A&W, the family-owned restaurant, providing good times and good food. Eaton A&W is conveniently located, of course, right there on Oak Avenue in Eaton, right off of Highway 85. 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
1: I'm your Daybreak on 2 meteorologist Travis Michael. Still dealing with a little bit of patchy wildfire smoke and also going to deal with ozone at the ground level. So air quality alerts in effect through 4 o'clock today. Temps going to top out in the upper 90s. Might get an isolated storm chance today, doubling those storm chances into your Wednesday, then really increasing the storms by Thursday and Friday. That's also some good monsoon moisture, so it's going to drop off temps in the 90s to the low 80s. Feeling nicer as we head into the weekend.
2: 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I'm John Thayer. The Colorado volleyball team will open the season ranked number 23, according to the ABCA preseason poll announced yesterday. Nebraska is number one. The Colorado Rockies were shut out yesterday as they lost to the Diamondbacks in Arizona 9-0. The Rockies had just 5 hits in the loss. Colorado, with the setback, dropped to 46-73. Rockies and Diamondbacks back at Chase Field in Phoenix tonight. Tomoyuki Sugano will start for Colorado. He's 11-5. The Denver Broncos are set to open up preseason play on Friday night when the Broncos travel to Atlanta to take on the Falcons inside Mercedes-Benz Stadium. 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
7: I sure miss the good old days, Tanner. 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
9: Breaks contain out of the 30, runs out of the 35, out of the 40. He fumbles the ball. The ball is free, and Denver's got it.
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9: Shotgun snap, Bo to the end zone. Ball is caught. That is a great catch by Courtland Sutton. Denver touchdown.
11: Can the defense continue to dominate?
10: But because it's defense, and nationally we hate defense because fans hate defense, we are saying, oh, it's not sustainable. You can't do that. Well, for 2 years in a row, you're talking about one of the elite defenses in the NFL, so don't tell me it's not sustainable. because it sure seems like it right now.
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8: I think the key to this Denver Broncos offense and that next step for Bo Nix and the Denver Broncos is Jalen Waddle. I think it's going to be a breakout year for Bo Nix.
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13: 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P.J. Lock with the interception. Down the east sideline he goes, and the Broncos have it at their own 40.
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15: Welcome back to Coach BK. Need to talk to Micah a little bit about this. Micah, Bronco training camp, is this a concern? Sean Payton says Denver needs to get a handle on their soft tissue injuries. And J.K. Dobbins is the latest concern.
16: It sounds like it's not that big of a deal, but you're right. If you're having soft tissue issues, I'd go to the training staff and go to the people. I don't know if the Broncos have people handling their diets, but I'd go to them and say, hey, what the fudge is going on?
15: And J.K. Dobbins, of course, boy, this guy is so good when he is healthy. And I saw his interview just this past week and said, you know, he's going to make it through all 17 games this year. And but already he's among the ones listed with the soft tissue injuries. So
16: I just wonder, like, the Broncos used to be hurt all the time. Then when the Walmarts bought the Broncos, something changed. It could be coincidence, maybe better facilities. They're in a new facility right now.
15: Yeah, their facilities are phenomenal. One other positive, Evan Engram. Is this guy going to blossom into what we thought he could be? We thought this a year ago that he was going to be that tight end that suddenly changed the offense a little bit. Says he's a lot more confident going into this year.
16: He's got a year under his belt with the playbook, and things are going to change a little bit under Davis Webb, but Davis Webb might not be the type of, oh yeah, I forgot we have Marvin Mims. Oh, I forgot we have a running game. Oh, I forgot we have Evan Engram. I think you have a lot of good weapons. You just need to remember to use them.
15: Is anything really going to change offensively other than maybe less predictable play calling with Davis?
16: Two things I'm looking for. I'm looking for them to get plays in on time so they don't waste timeouts. And so you can go, oh, okay, they're ready for our situation. I need enough time to audible out of this. So that, and also just consistently using your weapons. Don't run the ball seven times in one drive, and then that's it for the rest of the game. Brady went over that when it was the Broncos-Raiders game in Denver. The play calling was horrendous.
15: They would tend to forget about the running game in the second half.
16: And I think Bo Nix probably wants to run the ball a little more. I think on his feet as well, because his feet are a weapon.
15: You know, we talk about all the skill positions so much. We talk about the defense that they're, you know, again, ranked to be one of the top one or two defensive units in the National Football League. But one of the things that we don't talk enough about is their offensive line is ranked number one in the NFL right now.
16: So use it.
15: So use it. But, hey, how about our friend Frank Crum? You know, he's listed as the backup still for Garrett Bowles. But here's a guy that they utilized a lot when they bring in that extra lineman. Remember, he caught the big touchdown pass a year ago as well. Frank Crum, University of Wyoming. I'm excited about just how much growth he will make being his third year in the league.
16: Well, I like the fact that the Broncos have depth. Like one of the places on the field that I like to see depth is offensive line. If you don't have a good offensive line, I don't care how mobile you are, that's not going to bode well for your team. A lot of people gave Derek Carr, I forget his brother, a hard time because he was kind of a bust. Was he a bust? Or maybe it's the fact that he had like a NFL record 72 sacks his first year. So yeah. Offensive line plays a key. I'd rather have depth in the offensive line than any other position.
15: You know, one of the guys that they don't even list on their depth chart that I've seen is one of their draft picks, Cage Casey. They're going to try to use him a little at the center position.
16: Luke game Wattenberg too. He's, I hate to say it, go Dawgs, he is a weak, if there is the a weakness on the offensive line, it is him. He has had his struggles. I don't think, he's not as bad as he was his first year, but I'd like to see more depth there. And Sean Payton always puts rookies at the bottom.
15: Well, and he always has that extra set of eyes on being able to recognize talent of maybe if we move this guy here, it may even bring his talent out more. So whether it's out of necessity or whether he wants to see him, that's going to be an interesting move too. How many snaps does Bo get this week?
16: I don't know if I have a exact snap number, but I think you're going to want to see him play probably at most three quarters.
15: Your starters at most
16: three quarters.
15: Yeah, and I'm thinking maybe even three series, offensive series. I don't know.
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27: ABC News, I'm Michelle Franzen. In Western Columbia, more than 200 people are confirmed dead following yesterday's earthquake. Search and rescues continue. ABC's Faith Abube is in Medellin.
28: The deadly earthquake, the most powerful to hit the country in more than a decade, leaving a trail of destruction in multiple cities. The quake's epicenter coming close to heavily populated areas. Cities like Pereira and Cali hit particularly hard. Entire apartment buildings seen splitting apart, leaving clouds of dust and rubble.
27: Severe storm sweeping through this hour in the Midwest. Tornado warnings in the Chicago area leading to the rare evacuation of the air traffic control tower at Midway Airport. Both Midway and O'Hare
0: Put on ground stops, flight delays and cancellations are stacking up. And U.S. Marine Robert Gilman is on a flight back to the U.S. to a medical facility after being released from a Russian prison. He was held since 2022. This is ABC News.
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12: All right, Michael, got a chance to go out to Canvas, well, to the side of Canvas, the practice field. Saw some CSU stuff. We'll get into it. Cody Tucker's going to join us on the other side of that. We'll talk CSU, but also Wyoming in this hour. Who else is doing that? Probably nobody. It's the greatest thing you've ever heard of. Cody's going to join us. That'll be fun. Michael, have the dumb button ready. Spencer Smith will talk some Rockies with us. Yeah, we're still keeping a beat on the Rockies. Broncos updates, clip of the day, top stories. It's going to be a fun Tuesday, Michael. The whole show starts right now.

0: Welcome into the show. I am Brady Hull. That is Michael Kirkpatrick on the other side of the bulletproof glass. And this show is brought to you by Mosquito Joe of Northern Colorado. We use them at our place, and we don't have mosquito situation, Michael. So that's been very good for us. No mosquito situation. It's been great.
1: The only situation is a Joe situation. Because Mosquito Joe took the mosquitoes out of it, so all you have is Joe.
0: Is that where you wanted to go today? Is that where you wanted to go on this Tuesday?
1: What did I tell you yesterday?
0: I said we're in August now. It's time to be better than who you are. I don't need July Michael anymore. I need August Michael. I'm excited to see what that looks like.
1: August Michael hurts right now. I did some rehab on my legs, physical therapy.
0: All right.
1: Oh, my God.
0: I'm sorry. Doing okay, though?
1: I'm in so much pain.
0: You'll be ready for that marathon?
1: The only way to fix this is to make puns all day.
0: No, don't do that. No, we don't need that, Mike. Mike, it's serious time. This is serious time. And I was out. Speaking of serious time, there's a serious tone out at Colorado State. Jim Mora. Cool seeing him in action. First time got out to Pratt. I went to some spring stuff. You get it. Mike, okay. Let me just... I got a lot of questions coming in. Questions I can't answer, by the way, because I was out there for 30 minutes. We're allowed, 30 to 40 minutes. I tweeted this. I'm out here at CSU football practice this AM. I got out way too early, so I'm sitting in my car thinking about you. And I said, what is your number one question, thought, concern, interest about the 2026 Rams? Well, number one is who's going to be the starting quarterback? Is it going to be, which I did learn this, breaking news, it's not Kasan Farrar. It is Kasan. So we did get that, Mike. The more you know, buddy. Kasan Farrar. Farrar? Why am I having a hard time with this?
1: Ferrari?
0: Well, maybe we should just give him a nickname. Should we just start calling him Ferrari?
1: You could call him Kasan and make it sound like, oh, we're best friends with him.
0: I feel like this name shouldn't be that complicated for me. But I also feel like maybe we should know this because he could be the starting quarterback. Or it could be Haas Haney.
1: I kind of want it to be Haas Haney.
0: How tall is this guy?
1: That name, that's a football name.
0: How tall
1: is Kasan?
0: That's like
1: a blue-collar, works on a farm
0: name. That sounds like an offensive lineman, though. Kasan Farrar sounds like kind of like a quarterback. So if we're just basing it off of the names,
1: wide receiver.
0: Kasan,
1: very wide receiver to me.
0: Because he's going Farrar.
1: Yeah.
0: He's going Farrar downfield.
1: See, that was a good pun, and I'm very proud
0: of you. It's Kasan Farrar. Farrar. You say it. Farrar. Say it.
1: I already said it. Kasan Ferrari.
0: No, but try to say it like it should be said. Don't make a joke. Like, say it.
1: How do you spell it?
0: Farrar.
1: Farrar.
0: Farrar?
1: It sounds like Farrar.
0: Farrar.
1: Like fa, and then a little space, and then rar.
0: Farrar.
1: Like what a monster would do.
0: Farrar. Yeah.
1: Yeah. Farrar.
0: CSU needs me because I've already got two ideas for him. Anytime he does something well on the field, assuming if he does start, and I don't know if he starts, if he does well, you have like a Ferrari sound going up over the speakers.
1: Instead of the train.
0: Like how, yeah. Yeah. Are we doing the train again this year? I don't know. It got better as the season went, but that first week or two with the train was like, help me. I can't do it.
1: I think they had to train the sound effects guy to be better.
0: Texter from John Phonetics. Phonetics? Golly, I'm struggling today.
1: Phonetics.
0: I had it right the first time. Brady, accent is on the second syllable. So, Farrar.
1: So he's more monstrous than anything.
0: So that's
1: he's not
0: the other,
1: going far.
0: That's my other
1: but
0: idea.
1: He's a monster.
0: That's my other idea. Anytime he does something big, you have like a rawr. You get whoever your PA guy is to say Kasan Farrar. These are free ideas right now, CSU. These are free ideas.
1: Or you could have Heath Ledger from the TV show Roar yell, Roar!
0: Pretty sure Heath Ledger has passed away.
1: Canceled after four episodes.
0: Pretty sure Heath Ledger passed away.
1: Yeah, he did.
0: Thanks for bringing that up.
1: This show was like from the early 2000s.
0: So is that
1: Look
0: something
1: it up. It's
0: that,
1: terrible.
0: That helped the show, suggesting that someone who's not alive anymore do a PA read for a football team? Is that, do you think that, do you think that's
1: no,
0: something?
1: You go back and you grab the clip and you say, Fox, can we have this clip? And they say, we don't even know what this show is.
0: Anyway,
1: did we run that?
0: Let's answer questions. OG says, how are practices different with the new guy? What's the biggest difference you see? Based on today, nothing. I mean, Jim Mora, he's in control out there. He's talking to guys. He's calling plays. He's wearing all black. I don't know if that matters. He didn't have like... Jay Norvell looked like a CSU Ram threw up on him every time I saw him. Or he was in his gas station shirt. Jim Mora just... cool, calm, collected, walks out. I'm standing out there. I'm one of the first media guys there. I'm standing out the gates. I don't go in until they tell me. I'm just telling you. I was there early, Michael. I'm sorry. I like to be punctual.
1: No, I'm just saying, like, you should clean those nails up and just be like, ugh.
0: Why?
1: Yep,
0: I'm not
1: bragging.
0: It's not a brag. It means I don't got a lot going on. So I'm, like, just standing there. So Jim Mora walks up to me, and I'm like, oh, hey, there's Coach. And then he goes over this way, and... I'm still standing there, and he pops around, and it's all business, man. There's no, like, niceties or, hey, how you doing, or anything like that. It's just straightforward looking at the field. So he's monitoring the field.
1: Did he acknowledge your existence?
0: No, he did not, Mike. No, he did not. I've had him on the show.
1: It was one of those.
0: They normally don't. None of the coaches. I go out to UNC, and Ed Lamb's, like, my best friend, so that's different. But I go to CSU, no. Adazio, Bobo, Norvell. No, that when it's practice time, it's like, I don't even know what you are as a person, but it's go time. So as far as what's different in the 45 minutes I was out there that they allow us to be out there, which I'm not complaining. I think it's awesome just to have any access. I didn't feel a lot. I mean, you can't really tell. I don't think that's going to show itself until the season starts. I'm reading more questions, Mike. With essentially an entirely new roster, what can we expect on the field? Physical, speedy, what type of offense should we expect? Quarterback, read options, quarterback running, moving around. Maybe some, I don't want to say too much. I don't know how much I can say. I don't know how much I'm allowed to say. But I'm just going to tell you, I think both quarterbacks, either way you go, hot, nasty speed. Hot, nasty speed. And that's what I'm looking for. Did have one hot, nasty speed alert. Kason Farrar did find Jackson Harper wide out for the Rams on a deep pass. And Jackson Harper smoked his cornerback, the cornerback that was on him, and said, see you later, scored a touchdown. He was a transfer from UConn. He's a redshirt junior. And he looks pretty fast. That was the only hot, nasty speed alert that really hit my brain out there today. I think Mel Brown, running back, going to be good. I was watching a lot to see what Juice Farine was up to. A lot of stretching from Juice, Mike. A lot of stretching. A lot of stretching in these sessions that we see. Mora has coached a lot of college teams over the years. Which team year does this group remind you of the most from as far as talent, physicality, and preparation standpoint? Like, for me, Mike, I don't know. I don't remember. Do you remember his UCLA teams?
1: No, I didn't get a chance to watch all the UCLA games.
0: Do you remember
1: when they were on
0: his UConn days?
1: And another Pac-12 game was on. I was watching the other Pac-12 game.
0: I couldn't tell you enough about UCLA's roster and UConn's roster to tell you, like, how similar this... I mean, I'll tell you, this roster... Mike, very similar to last year's UConn roster. How about that for some sports news you won't get anywhere else? Why? Because he transferred over a bunch of UConn guys. So, yeah, they're very similar to last year, is what I would say.
1: Farrar would be on the roster.
0: No, sorry. No, it's not a roster, Mike. You tried, buddy, and you failed. What's new? But, yeah, I mean, Farrar did... That name is going to get me all freaking year, man.
1: So you're rooting for the other guy to start?
0: No. Well, we did learn it because Haney is Hejny. So, But we did learn that was correct to how to say it because there's enough footage. There's clips of him. But I saw a lot more Farrar today than I did Haas Haney. Now, Michael, don't read into it, buddy. Because what could that mean?
1: I'm reading into it.
0: That could mean he's the guy. Or it could mean that Jim Mora's already seen enough of Haas Haney that he wants to get more looks on this particular Tuesday.
1: But basically, for name's sake, we should be rooting for Haney.
0: No, because I actually like screwing up Farrar.
1: Because you want Haas to be the boss.
0: Can you take a timeout? Shut your mic off. Shut your mic off. Just go over to the corner. Stand there for a little bit and think about things, okay? Go skip some rocks. Skip some rocks and think about stuff.
1: Turn my chair around to avoid walking.
0: Yeah, just don't. That's fine. Either way, just out of my face for a little bit. Just out of my face. So I saw more of him in the 45-minute session that we got to see. Offense going up against the defense. Again, everybody I'm standing there with, we're all saying the same things. Feels like it's 50-50. Feels like it's a hell of a battle. And I look at it as, if you see one guy in particular on a certain day in a quarterback battle, that means this is the day I want to get more looks out of that guy. So what I'm telling you is when Jim Mora, Michael, says this, courtesy of our, I think this is Kevin Lytle's clip or DNVR Rams clip, either way, here's what Jim Mora had to say about his quarterback competition.
2: We're going to name a starter probably about 4:02 p.m. on September 5th, not before that. So you can keep asking me, but I'm going to keep giving that answer.
0: I don't know if he knows who that guy is yet. And again, based on what I just saw, Kaysan could be getting more reps because today's his day, an early portion of the practice. As we speak today, it could be Haas Haney who got a majority of the reps after that. So I got nothing for you right now. I know Kaysan Farrar is taller. Mike doesn't have his height here, though. How tall is this guy? I'd like to know how tall this dude is. He's taller than Haas Haney. And Vance,
1: is he Osweiler tall?
0: Vance, no, he's not Osweiler tall. I'm guessing Haas Haney. Can you look it up? Look up Haas Haney height. Haas Haney height. That'll give us a good.
1: You're going to have to spell that again.
0: I already did. I'm finding it now. I'm already finding it. I guessed this right. So he's 6 foot. I'm guessing this Kaysan is 6'3 or 6'4. That's what I'm telling you. They move very similar. They both made some really good throws. There were some crazy plays going on in an early portion when we were out there, and Haas Haney did make a couple of nice throws in the end zone. Farrar did connect with Jackson Harper for the deep pass, and he just smoked his DB. That was cool. So fun being out there. What was Jay Norvell that he had on the sign out front? It's like, play like a Ram or something. That's gone. Well, obviously, coach is going to get rid of all that kind of stuff that was gimmicky and stuff before and then install your own gimmicks. I didn't sense any Jim Mora gimmicks out there today, though. I will say this. We're going to have Cody Tucker on at the bottom of the hour. Mike, Wyoming was warming up yesterday before practice to Slipknot. Yeah.
1: Oh,
0: That's Disturbed.
1: Sorry, I don't know my American.
0: Are you going to... Is this still July, Michael? Because I'm looking for August, Michael. Disturbed and Slipknot, very different.
1: Today.
0: Wyoming's warming up to Slipknot yesterday. That's going to turn my head nine times out of 10. And the only reason it wouldn't turn 10 out of 10 times is because they played something even better. Even better before. So I got to talk to Cody about the musical choice and if he knows anything about who is the rockhead over there at Wyoming. Because I've never heard Slipknot at CSU, UNC, CU, Nuggets training stuff, things I've been to over the years, I've never heard Slipknot. So Wyoming, based on that information, Cowboys fans, Wyoming might never lose again. You play Slipknot, you're going to win. You're going to play to win, and you're going to win to play, Mike. You're going to win to play. How about that? So all in all, one day being out there, didn't get a ton of what this team's going to look like. From what I've gathered, and I can't give you formations and things that I've seen like that, but there's this, I mean, you think of two quick quarterbacks, you're going to see read option type stuff. You're going to see fun stuff. Go Pokes already knows. His name is Eric. Is it Donoval? I am struggling with names today, Mike. This is a bad look.
1: Welcome to the club.
0: And he is scary, is what we're hearing. Good. That's what I want. Dude, you play Slipknot, you're going to win me over in a big way. Give me, who is this guy, Go Pokes? Who is this guy we're talking about? We're trying to get to know everybody. Is this a roster guy? Is this a coach? Give me more. Give me more information there. Cody Tucker will give me more.
1: Give him Mora.
0: That's a Wyoming thing I'm talking about, and you're trying to connect. You're trying to connect CSU to that.
1: I just wanted to make another.
0: Eric Donoval is the director of sports performance, so he's bringing the noise. All right, you're getting a follow from me, Eric. I'm just following you right now, because if I can get Hard Rock, I might drive all the way up there, watch practice, just to listen to that. You just don't hear that kind of rock music this day and age. The youth today, Michael. The youth. They just don't have a concept of great music.
1: The youth of the nation.
0: First Advantage text. Is this going to be you all day? Is this going to be the one I'm getting all day? Is this the version I'm getting? Which version am I getting today? Give me something intelligent.
1: I give you plenty of intelligent
0: Give me something
1: puns.
0: Good. Give me something good. I don't care. It could even be Broncos. Give me something good.
1: All right, well, if the Broncos can settle down with their play calling and not like, I'm just going to read this. We have 11 seconds left to get to the line. Oh, well, what? I guess we can't out of this play that they're prepared for.
0: Your mind is a special place, isn't it? It's a dark place in there.
1: Well,
0: isn't it?
1: I'm just saying you got to get the play in fast.
0: Where is this coming
1: from?
0: So you
1: have a couple of options.
0: I just don't know where you're coming from. On this. I just don't know. 24 minutes after the hour, Cody Tucker will join us from 7220sports.com. Updates from Broncos camp. We'll have top stories of the day. So much more to talk about. 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

0: 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A little psychosocial for us there on a Tuesday morning.
1: I'm playing Dark Tranquility.
0: No. This is my show. This is not the vampire gothic funeral show.
1: That's not goth metal.
0: That is what you listen to.
1: I'll play some goth metal.
0: No. We are good. And I mean
1: that. I just
0: want
1: to clear it out.
0: Nobody wants it. Nobody.
1: Goths listen to goth metal and melodic metal.
0: Nobody wants vampire funeral music, buddy. I'm just telling you. Nobody wants it. So just move along.
1: I could say, move along.
0: Hey.
1: These guys are dressed up in masks and stuff.
0: It's the whole show. It's the whole show. It's not the, hey, I like Star Trek and vampire goth music show. Thank God. Otherwise, that show wouldn't be around anymore. Want to shout out to Big City Roadhouse. Michael owes me a burrito, so we're going to go have a breakfast burrito here.
1: Not yet.
0: No, you will.
1: But I will, yes.
0: Phenomenal breakfast burritos, and I love everything about Big City Roadhouse, man. If you guys haven't been by there to hang out with us, we go out. The staff, like, that's our place, man. That's where we go. And we like to promote businesses that we actually frequent. We don't want to be liars to you. So when I'm telling you Big City Roadhouse, it's got the best sports watching environment. The TV's everywhere. There's not a bad seat in the house. You got the patio, too, rolling. And the food, everything on this menu is ridiculous. Big City Roadhouse, the burgers, the burritos, you name it, they've got it. Smitty says, is your co-host... He's not a co-host. Golly. You listen to him. Tell me he's a co-host.
1: Co-host.
0: Is your co-host into guar?
1: I do listen to a little bit of guar.
0: What the hell is that?
1: They're a metal band, and like they dress up. They don't just wear masks. They dress up.
0: It looks like Dungeons and Dragons. So, of course, you'd be into this.
1: I'm not into Dungeons and Dragons. Tabletop games aren't my favorite.
0: The fact that you know Dungeons and Dragons is a what? A tabletop game?
1: I have a stepbrother who's big into those types of games. He's more of a board game guy.
0: So, you're not... When you're not chasing Pokemon, you're telling me you're not playing Dungeons and Dragons?
1: First of all, I was never into Pokemon. I was a little too old for Pokemon and the Power Rangers.
0: You seem kind of like that guy. You know, you seem kind of like that guy. No? How am I wrong? You have spaceships in your office.
1: That's Star Trek.
0: And that doesn't seem like the kind of guy that would run around, oh, I've got the Pokemon.
1: Pokemon is an anime. Anime is not my thing. Although, if you want something kind of anime that's really good, Blue Eye Samurai.
0: You're trying to defend yourself. Like, I'm not into that nerdy stuff, but I am into the Blue-Eyed Samurai.
1: Dude, you got to watch it.
0: It's a cartoon. Really good.
1: It's not for kids, but it's really good.
0: Oh, man, I'm 40. I'm not watching Samurai Jack, bro.
1: I don't know what that is.
0: Whatever you just said is that.
1: Blue Eye Samurai. It's about
0: a woman
1: half American, half Japanese, and she becomes a samurai, and it's really awesome.
0: Sounds really good. Mm-hmm.
1: And the original score is fantastic.
0: This is why I tell you you play with Pokemon, because you say stuff like that. This is why I tell you that. Because you say, I don't play tabletop, that's for nerds, but I like Samurai Susan, and she becomes a samurai.
1: Look, I have no problem. If someone wants to play tabletop games, that's fine. That's their type of nerd, and I'm not judging you for that.
0: I am judging you for that, and for you liking guar. 31 minutes after the hour. Cody Tucker probably likes guar or whatever. I don't know. Maybe. Just keep him from cussing today. How about that? 7220sports.com. Cody's going to join. Faye says this banter is fantastic. I'm just like, he's such a nerd. And then
1: Faith,
0: he says,
1: are you into tabletop games?
0: Nerd. I'm not one. And then you go and you throw about 45 things out there that makes you a nerd.
1: There's nothing wrong with being a nerd. You're part nerd.
0: I'm a cool nerd, though. Like, I'm still cool, man.
1: Lord of the Rings is great.
0: Dude, Lord of the Rings is not
1: nerdy. Cool
0: That's
1: nerd.
0: Man stuff right there. That's man stuff, bro. Samwise would have gone to the end with Frodo. That's man stuff. Don't come at me with that. That was great.
1: Samwise is also really great in Rudy.
0: 32 minutes after the hour, let's get the latest on the local sports flash nerd.
2: 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I'm John Thayer. The Colorado Rockies were shut out yesterday as they lost to the Diamondbacks in Arizona 9-0. The Rockies had just 5 hits in the loss. Colorado, with the setback, dropped to 46-73. Rockies and Diamondbacks back at Chase Field in Phoenix tonight. Tomoyuki Sugano will start for Colorado. He's 11-5. The Denver Broncos are set to open up preseason play on Friday night when the Broncos travel to Atlanta and take on the Falcons inside Mercedes-Benz Stadium. The Colorado volleyball team will open the season ranked number 23, according to the AVCA preseason poll announced yesterday. Nebraska is number one. 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
0: Yeah. I mean, it's that kind of tune, that kind of music just makes me, if you play that at warm-ups or whatever, anything like that, and then the fact that the Cowboys are playing Slipknot, is it yesterday? That means they're probably never going to lose again. Cody Tucker joining us now, our Wyoming Cowboys insider from 7220sports.com. And Cody, that's all I can think about right now is the fact that I've never heard Slipknot at anyone else's practice. And I've been to a few of them over the years. That inject that into my veins, bro.
5: Well, of course they're playing it when we're not there, knowing how much I love that music. But I was told last night that was Jay Sawbell's selection.
0: Really?
5: Yeah, most people blame it on Eric Donoval, the strength and conditioning coach. He's a big old muscle-bound tattooed dude, and he loves metal and love hanging out outside the locker room because he plays filthy, vicious metal that I love so much. So I was actually shocked to hear that was a Jay selection.
0: So Jay Sawbell, is he a metalhead then? Is he a rocker, Cody?
5: He said he's not a metalhead, but he loves that song Duality, and he does like some metal, but he said he draws the line at everything I listen to.
0: Well, yeah, you're pretty you and I our music tastes kind of connect, but you're a little more extreme than I am.
5: Man, I just get more extreme the older I get, too. It's weird. I was told I was going to grow out of this phase, but this phase has lasted into my 40s, so I think it might be here to stay.
0: Yeah, well, you know what? You gotta stick with what you know, Cody. And what you know is these Wyoming Cowboys. Tell us a little bit of about what you've kind of learned over the last week or so, Cody.
5: Well, I tell you, the last practice we were able to watch, Brady, the defense really flexed its muscles after a really pretty balanced, you know, which is kind of what a coach wants to see, right? A little bit of balance because you're obviously going against each other. And that's really what it was in the first practice. There were some good shots downfield. There were some good running plays, but there was also the defense stood up here and there. But the defense really took over in the second practice we were able to watch. And, you know, Aaron Bowles been there. The defense, despite returning only two starters on paper, they had a lot of guys who cycled in and out of the rotation last year, a lot of veteran experience over there. And Sawbell has said since Vegas, basically, he expects this to be his best defense since he arrived here, which is really a rather large statement. They really flexed their muscles the other day, and the secondary really shut down the passing game. And they're starting to make some plays back there. Interceptions, turnovers in general have not been a thing the last couple of years, and picked off a couple of passes the other day and just really shut things down downfield. However, Samuel Toad Harris, man, he just continues to impress. He's over 200 pounds now. He did break a couple of runs that, you know, if that was a real game and they were fully padded, he probably is still likely gone. Markell Holman, another 1,000-yard back they got from Western Illinois last year, he broke one. Nico Hamilton broke one. So they were running the ball pretty effectively. But, you know, obviously it's kind of hard when they're in shoulder pads or when they're in spiders and shorts to really see what it's like. But, man, you can see some bursts from Toad Harris, and he's a really special back.
0: I mean, it kind of just sounds like listening to you, Cody. Obviously this defense is going to be crazy. And I want to ask you more about the turnover thing, too, creating turnovers. But then running the football, I mean, are we going to just get right back to what Craig Bohl intended all along? You know, just a nasty defense, and we are going to run the ball down your throat?
5: I think to a degree, yes, but also, you know, they want to get back to that identity. But now you have a quarterback who's also a threat to run the ball, and he can hit a home run at any time as well, and that is something they have not had. You know, Evan Sabota could run a little bit, but he was obviously a big lumbering guy. And, you know, Tyler Hughes is quick, elusive. He's one of the fastest guys on this roster, him and Toad Harris, and those are the two guys that are going to have the ball in their hands more than anybody. So it's all about mismatches. It's all about getting, you know, using the entire length and width of the field. And I think they're going to spread it out a lot more. But it's also, yeah, they are going to get back to running. Christian Taylor, the new offensive coordinator, said, you know, we want people in the stadium, let alone the opponent, to feel us. So that is very much going to be still a part of the identity of Wyoming football. And that's something, you know, if you think about it, Bray, they haven't had a 1,000-yard back in a few years, and that is not Wyoming football. So need to get back to that. They have two experienced tackles in Braylon Jenkins and Rex Johnson. Got a couple of guys in the portal, spent the money in the portal to get some interior guys. So, yeah, I think you're going to get back to that. But as always, man, you know how it goes. You cannot compete for a Mountain West championship, and you cannot win in this league if you cannot throw the football. And I think that's going to be the difference this year.
0: That was always kind of a thing too with Craig Bohl. Like they would kind of dominate for a while, and you'd get about 75% of the way through the season, and Wyoming would be right there in the mix.
5: Yep.
0: And then as that back half of the season hit us, that's when, okay, we're going to shut down this run. Defenses are really going to focus on that, being able to throw the ball. That's always been that thing. And when, you know, with Jay Salvell, you and I talked about this a lot, was let's get more of what that first portion of the season looks like, but then be able to throw that ball when we need to as the season runs its course.
5: Yeah, you're absolutely right. And when you say back half of the season, you might as well just shorten that to Boise State. And that is where Wyoming could never get past Boise State. They could never throw when they needed to. And they played Boise State closer than anyone in this conference. They just never seemed to be able to seal the deal. Josh Allen's the only one who ever got them, and that's because he made some unbelievably clutch throws at the end of that game back in 2016. But, you know, once again, there we are talking about 2016. It's 2026, and Boise State was the real bugaboo for this program for sure. But you're right. Once you get down to the end and the better teams and the must-win games, that's when they're putting nine guys in the box and good luck. And Cowboys were able to run all over Boise State one of the last times they played them in Laramie, but they just couldn't. They could not make the pass when they needed to. And that's something that's got to change. And Tyler Hughes has been on target, no doubt. The defense did flex its muscles the other day. The secondary was really good. They picked off a couple of passes, picked him off once, picked Mason Drew off once, but you kind of expect that a little back and forth, and Aaron Bowles guys have been there, done that, and Christian Taylor's still implementing his offense, and they're still installing. So, you know, you can't put too much weight into it, but there's been positives on both sides of the ball, no doubt about it.
0: So we're talking a lot about Tyler Hughes, and, you know, I'm expecting, you know, between kind of what I went to CSU today, and I'm seeing their two quarterbacks that are battling it out, they can move pretty well. So for me as a fan, like, that's my favorite kind of quarterback play, is watching a guy that constantly has that threat to run. So obviously setting up to be must-see television. But as far as the guys he's throwing the ball to, Cody, tell me a little bit about, you know, the wide receiver core, the tight ends in this room, potentially throwing the ball out of the backfield.
5: Yeah, I mean, they're the top four wide receivers from last year, including tight end Jean-Michel Guillenborg, are all gone. So they really need guys like Jackson Holman to step up. Eric Richardson's had a big camp. Charlie Conan. They need dudes like that. Bryson Brantley, who's always seems to be the darling of the offseason, and then during the season, nothing happens. So they've got to get those guys to step up, because in the portal, really, they went out and got Justin Popovich from a place called Lock Haven. Good luck finding wherever that is. I believe it's in Pennsylvania. He's an Ed McCaffrey type, you know. Same body build, white dude, his jersey's all dirty, and, you know, he's all beat up and bruised all to hell and just takes beatings over the middle and gets right back up, cracks his neck, and off we go. But, you know, did they do enough there? And they're really banking on some guys making some strides this year, including a guy like Dion DeBlanc, Keelan Washam, a guy who was kind of tearing it up last year on scout team, but had some, you know, school things and some off the field things that kind of prevented him from getting on the field. And they need those guys this year to step up in a big way. But really, the thing Wyoming fans have been begging for years is tight end play. And they wanted to go to Jean-Michel Guillenborg. He just wasn't available. He was always injured. And once again, just tore his ACL with the Kansas City Chiefs and will miss this year as well. But,
0: wow,
5: you know, he just was never available. And some guys are just snake bit like that. And, you know, Evan Sobota was a solid tight end last year, but obviously still learning the position. He's in camp right now with the Los Angeles Chargers. So they have a guy in Jake Wilson who had a freak cyst thing behind his knee last year that pretty much forced him to the sidelines for the entire year. He is a guy who just, if you look at my website right now, there's a picture of him on a story I posted yesterday. He is an absolute beast of a man. He's super athletic. He's really, really good. They're really expecting a lot out of him. And a guy a young guy who could be finding his way in the lineup a little bit this year is Landon Pace, son of NFL Hall of Famer Orlando Pace. Big kid, really, really talented in practice. You just see him. He's always seems to be open downfield, and he's a big motor and dude. So they really need guys like that. Kyle Frent, he's another big, strong guy they got last year who ended up being forced into duty because of J. Mike's injuries, and he was playing as early as CU last year in Boulder. And, you know, he got a lot of valuable time last year as a freshman, and I think they're really excited about that group, but they're mostly excited about the fact they have a quarterback who can not only get out of trouble, he can run, and he can, you know, create some plays with his feet in the passing game as well. Not, you know, there's no more sitting duck back there.
0: Yeah, and that's what I'm excited to see, a guy that can buy some time. As you said, like you listed off a bunch of receivers, a bunch of tight ends there. Any one of those guys could potentially be a featured guy, maybe any given kind of Saturday type of deal. But having a quarterback that can extend plays and give those guys time, because they're not going to be perfect right off the bat, especially when this is a team that's definitely more defensive-oriented, trying to put that focus here on the offensive side. So that's what makes me excited about this team. You're getting me pumped up about this Cowboys team.
5: Well, something that's really underrated, too. Last year, Sam Harris, of course, he was so advanced beyond his years last year. People seem to forget he was a freshman. And he caught 16 balls out of the backfield for almost 200 yards. And he had a 52-yarder against CU that was really impressive. I mean, that is a major threat out of the backfield, too, that Wyoming hasn't had in a while. So you can't sleep on that one either. They are going to find a way to get the ball in Sam Harris's hands as much as humanly possible this year. I mean, the kid is just – he's possessed. You watch all throughout the offseason, you see him doing like the Jerry Rice running hills and stuff in Texas where he's from in San Antonio. And just he's a workhorse, man. And he actually happens to be my neighbor now in Laramie, and his car is never here. So he is always at the facility. And he's got a badass car, by the way, which is well-earned. So college is so much different than when I went there.
0: Yeah, we were just happy to have a car, man. And
5: I still have a beater.
0: Cody, what do you make of this? Again, you're telling me all this stuff potentially about what offensively this Cowboys team can look like. It's out of CSU today, and again, I'm out there for 35 minutes. I'm not going to pretend to tell you much, but I'm just getting this sense that both teams really putting an emphasis on mobile quarterbacks, moving quickly, maybe a lot of misdirection, read option stuff. We might be, and I know Wyoming's defense is really good. I couldn't tell you a thing about CSU's at this stage.
5: Yeah.
0: We might be in for more of an exciting both sides, you know, finding ways to the end zone kind of thing. Although it's hard to say with how good I think the Cowboys defense is going to be.
5: Yeah, man. I just think if anybody tells you they have a clue what's going to happen, I just think they're absolutely full of it. I don't know what to expect, and I don't know that either one of these coaching staffs really know what to expect. I think this isn't going to be your same old Cowboys. This is not going to be the same old offense that's easier to prepare for. And you know they're going to play solid defense, but I don't know. I mean, is it going to look like UConn? I don't know. I don't know what to expect out of either one of these, but I do know they do have some mobile quarterbacks and, you know, some guys that can play back there. I've seen some videos of the kid in the Oklahoma State transfer, and he's fast. Saw the little bit of the other Curry kid last year. He played pretty well actually in Laramie. So, I just don't know. I don't know. And I think when we get down to it, it's going to, you know, people making spreads a month out and stuff. Good luck, man. I have no idea where that even happens. I'm glad I don't have that job.
0: Yeah, I honestly just looked right before our chat here, Cody, to see what it was, if anybody had it up yet. I haven't seen it yet, but who knows? I'm still going back and forth. The first week's going to just be, you know, I cover my eyes and Michael back there spins a wheel and I just select, and that's how I'm going to make my picks the first week.
5: Yeah, well, I know now they can talk about it openly, but Jay Sobel talks about last year only scoring 10 points and beating Akron 10-0 on the road. He knew that there was trouble on the horizon. And like the geniuses we are, I sat here and probably said on your show, oh, you know, it was just week one. They still put up almost 500 yards of total offense. They just, you know, they had the week one stuff. They'll be just fine. And he knew. He said he knew they were in big trouble offensively, and boy, was he right. Looking at red zone numbers right now, it's hard to believe. Something that really tells you all you need to know, Brady, about Wyoming football in 2025. They were number two in the country in red zone defense, right behind Ohio State. 130th in the country in red zone offense.
0: Wow.
5: And that was that, man. They pitched two shutouts.
0: I mean, how many times do we say, like, if they could just have an ounce of offense, that record would be entirely different?
5: Oh, totally. And it's as much of a train wreck as fans feel like it has been around here. And, you know, they have a gripe, no doubt. They've been a handful of plays away from being a bowl-eligible team the last 2 years, which considering the quarterback play and the overall offensive play, that's pretty amazing.
0: Cody, great stuff from you, as usual, my friend, and we'll look forward to catching up with you next week.
5: Thanks, Brady. Have a good week.
0: You too, man. Cody Tucker, 7220sports.com, 1152 the time. Let's take a quick break here. We'll wrap up hour number one. We got top stories of the day. We'll get into some Rockies talk with Spencer Smith, DNVR Rockies. Man, the train just keeps rolling. We'll be right back.

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1: Berthoud went 4-5 last year overall, 2-3 in the 2A North League, missing the playoffs just a year removed from a memorable 8-3 season. A big task will be replacing Jason Newbill, who accounted for 9 total touchdowns on the season. Hear what head coach Corey Tickner, who enters his 8th season, expects out of his Spartans starting tonight at 5.
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11: All right, Mike, time flies when you're having fun. 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And Spencer Smith will join us to talk some Rockies from DNVR Rockies. Keep it here on the whole show. We'll be right back.
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16: ABC News, I'm Michelle Franzen. The death toll in Colombia continuing to go up after yesterday's major earthquake. More than 200 people have died due to collapsed homes and buildings across western Colombia. Crews still searching for people trapped in the rubble. Daryl Pop is a Canadian real estate agent. He was celebrating his birthday in the country, telling ABC News he took cell phone video when the shaking began.
17: It's such a surreal feeling. And I turned around and I saw the cabinet smash and I heard people running through the hallways and doors slamming. I was like, okay, maybe it's time to stop this video and get out of the building.
16: U.S. Marine is on a flight back to America after his release from a Russian prison. Robert Gilman was detained for more than 4 years on disputed charges. According to the group advocating for his release, Gilman is gravely ill and suffered years of abuse. No one drew all the winning numbers for last night's Powerball drawing. The jackpot now swelling to $1 billion for tomorrow night's drawing. This is ABC News.
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7: The risk of gusty showers and storms today will be isolated once again, mainly confined to the mountains and adjacent foothills with daytime heating, so they will be terrain driven. Could pose a risk for active fires and fire crews, so it's something I'll be watching pretty carefully.
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1: Now, I don't know if this is the kind of hard-hitting news you're used to.
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4: What do you mean, silly? I mean, that's real news.
5: The Minnesota Vikings have named their starting quarterback, Michael, and it shall be Kyler Murray will take over as the starter instead of J.J. McCarthy. J.J. McCarthy will be pushed to backup quarterback behind Kyler Murray. The decision pushes J.J. McCarthy. Well, again, he was the number one or number 10 pick, but now he'll be in a battle at the number two spot. There's Carson Wentz and Max Brosmer still on this roster. So is it necessarily a gimme that J.J. McCarthy will be

0: Number two, we'll see. Yes, Michael.
1: I'm going to make a prediction.
0: What?
1: Kyler Murray is not going to be bad.
0: Kyler Murray is interesting. And you know I like Kyler Murray, Michael. Why? Why do I like Kyler Murray? Go ahead.
1: Is he slow?
0: No, because he's fast. I like hot, nasty speed. But he's small also. Got the this one yesterday, Mike. I didn't say it yesterday because I thought it was so ridiculous, and then it started getting steam. The owner of the Panathinaikos basketball club in Athens, Greece, says he tried to buy Jokic out of his NBA contract for next season and believes he can sign the three-time MVP when he becomes a free agent next summer. Zero chance they can afford that contract unless Joker wants to play for about 70% less. So, no, I don't think this is real. They did apparently make him a serious offer. Don't exactly. So, I mean, Joker has two seasons and $121.8 million left on his current contract. Second season, of course, is a player option, giving him freedom. Scary. He'll become eligible to sign a five-year, $359.5 million contract extension with the Nuggets in July of 2027. That would be the largest in NBA history. So, unless Greece has 5 years worth of $359.5 million on hand, they're not going to be able to. They're not going to be able to get him.
1: Well, I looked up the owner Greek
0: just say
1: something.
0: The owner. You're fine.
1: He's worth $500 million to $1.9 billion. Sounds like a drug dealer to me, but...
0: why do you say things?
1: I mean, it's so
0: what,
1: vague.
0: Why do you say things like this? I just don't understand.
1: Like $500 million and $1.9 billion. Like, is he hiding something from the taxpayers in Greece and we don't know about that?
0: I don't know, but why do you have to go there? It's a sports show. Take your weird stuff away. Shams posting yesterday, NBA Christmas Day 2026 on ABC and ESPN. Spurs at Knicks. Heat at Celtics. 76ers at Lakers. Thunder at Timberwolves, and the Nuggets cracked the code. The Nuggets at Golden State will be playing on Christmas Day this year, so really cool. Love it. Love having NBA and NFL on Christmas. I love it. It's a great time for everyone. Yes, Michael.
1: So are you going to watch the Nuggets or are you going to watch the Broncos? Because Broncos play on Christmas Day at 2:30 against the Bills.
0: What time is the Nuggets game?
1: I'm not sure, but I'll be watching the Broncos, and I believe it's on
0: okay.
1: time.
0: No shocker there, okay? Like, that's all you watch. Like, if the end of the world was coming, are you going to go save people, or are you going to watch the Broncos in your living room?
1: I do also watch Blue Eye Samurai.
0: Broncos. Yeah, big shocker. You don't even need to say that kind of stuff. Like, don't even say, I will be watching the Broncos. Everybody knows. I want to read this, too.
1: I will be watching the Broncos.
0: Obviously, that's all you care about. You're obsessed. The restraining order's still intact, I'm assuming.
1: No restraining order.
0: Well, the way you talk about them. You know what I mean? Like, it's just weird. You're just, like, obsessed. And I like sports, man. And I don't care who knows. But you're just, you're obsessed with them. I don't know if it's healthy. I'm not sure if it's healthy. The Nuggets and the Warriors will be playing at 8:30 there, genius. So it doesn't matter. We can watch them both like a real sports fan. And we all of us normal people, will be watching both of them.
1: Do you know what
0: Eastside
1: channel
0: Chris
1: is going
0: saying,
1: to be on?
0: I just said ABC and ESPN.
1: Just wanted to make sure.
0: You're too busy thinking about the Broncos and what color socks they're going to wear tomorrow. And you can't even listen to the show. You can't even listen to the show that you're on.
1: I'm worried about getting as many streaming services as I can so I can actually watch the Broncos game. Because they have like
0: you just asked me what channel the Nuggets are going to be on. You just asked me what channel the Nuggets are going to be on, and then you switch it in your mind to the Broncos. But you're a
1: great. Well, the Broncos were a part of the.
0: But you're a great date. Eastside Chris, does your co-host come to work with his pencil pocket protector, or puts it on when starting his shift? He's not that kind of a nerd. That kind of a nerd might be useful.
1: I mean, I could leave now. If I'm not useful to you.
0: Well, I mean, You're doing it, man. Per Brian, this morning it's difficult to play in Greece.
1: Very hot.
0: Well, you'd be in a basketball court, so you know it's cool in there. I would imagine
1: humid.
0: Faith, talking about your stupid tabletop games that you're obsessed with. Tabletop games? I like Chutes and Ladders, LOL.
1: That would be a board game.
0: Yeah, and that's like a normal person thing to do.
1: Never played Chutes and Ladders, but I have played
0: obviously,
1: a fair share
0: that's a normal,
1: of Sorry.
0: That's a normal person thing to do. So that's why you didn't play that one. I don't know if you saw this either. The WNBA thing we were talking about yesterday. She kind of doubled down on it. Carrington, DeJounte Carrington, says she never claimed that the assessment of a flagrant foul two on her Saturday, in a game against Indiana was the result of white privilege. Carrington came from behind the hit. We know what happened. She hit Sophie Cunningham. It was a bad one. She responded to Emmanuel Acho, who was criticizing her, former NFL linebacker. She says, never once claimed that the assessment of the foul was white privilege. Try exercising your critical thinking skills. I know you studied psych. Furthermore, I'm the last thing from ignorant or asinine when it comes to speaking on white privilege. Do ya research on that one. I actually went to school. Well, then you should spell out you or your. One of the top universities, might I add, to educate myself on this exact subject. I would never use that term as a rhetorical weapon, knowing the historical and social weight it holds. Okay, just going to ask an obvious question. You posted it right after the foul. You literally went into the locker room and posted it. And you tagged the Fever. You tagged the team in which Sophie Cunningham plays for. So in this tweet or whatever outlet you used, you still don't tell us what you meant. So why did you tweet out after you got a flagrant two foul, then ejected from the game moments later while the game is still going on, you're tweeting it out saying white privilege, and you tag the team that the girl plays for that you just fouled? Explain. If we're all wrong, if literally everyone is wrong about your tweet, then enlighten us. Tell us what you meant.
1: I'm surprised you didn't say, my ex account was hot.
0: Michael, ever play Candyland and sorry. Are you sorry that you're asking Michael if he ever played Candyland, or are you asking him if he played Sorry? Because you should be sorry that you asked Michael a question. John Fort Milton Bradley.
1: You should change it to John Fort Milton Friedman.
0: What is that?
1: He's a Nobel Prize-winning economist.
0: Do you like to suck the joy out of everything? Like, I'm telling you, man, you're the bridge dude. I'm telling a great joke at a story. Everyone's laughing. People have had a couple of drinks. And then you just saunter over with your hands in your pocket and you say something crappy like this.
2: I've quite a mastery of the humorous yawn. Let's both revisit the birth of the Doily Cot Opera Company.
0: Like, nobody likes that guy, Mike. I love you, Michael.
3: No.
0: Nobody likes that guy.
4: That is one demerit. One
3: demerit. Thomas.
0: So, okay, yeah. Let me just ask. You're trying to flex your whatever smarts back there. Why would his name be John Fort Milton Friedman? Why? Based on...
1: Well, he said Milton Bradley. Company that makes board games.
0: Based on that text, why would you say that he should be that name? What about that?
1: It's they both had the first name Milton or...
0: Yeah, so that's where you made your connection. That's the smart... Our guy, great sponsor of the station here, Doug, my guy, says, Brady, please tell the mole to go back into his hole.
1: Mole is stretching his legs right now.
0: Oh, my gosh. You're wearing me out today. 60 minutes after the hour. Let's talk Rocky, somewhere Michael can just stay over there and look at pictures of the Broncos on his phone. Spencer Smith, DNVR Rocky, is going to join us next. Keep it here on the whole show. 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We'll be right back.

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1: Berthoud went 4-5 last year overall, 2-3 in the 2A North League, missing the playoffs just a year removed from a memorable 8-3 season. A big task will be replacing Jason Ubill, who accounted for 9 total touchdowns on the season. Hear what head coach Corey Tickner, who enters his 8th season, expects out of his Spartans starting tonight at 5.
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6: 19 minutes after the 12 o'clock hour. Welcome back into The Hole Show. Joining me now to talk some Colorado Rockies, he is our Rockies insider, Spencer Smith, DNVR Rockies. Spencer, that game could have gone maybe differently. That was a rough go, and even more so with Nolan Arenado hitting his 8th career grand slam against his old team.
7: When you asked about which game went rough, I was trying to think of the last week and the amount of games that you were trying to zero in on. But yes, last night was a quick trigger on the, this is going on the smaller, non-important TV for the rest of my viewing evening.
6: It's been a rough go. After that Kansas City series sweep. Since then, man, I mean, what we've had one win against, was it St. Louis? And so it's just been some exciting games, some interesting games, but last night was certainly not one of those.
7: No, and it's this last week, since the Kansas City sweep, once the Rays came in and they blew the Tuesday game against the Rays, which, you know, not to hate on Jordan Romano, but his first blown save as a Rockies closer, he's actually been decent in that role after having a 10-plus ERA with the Angels earlier this year. But, yeah, the last week, other than that Saturday Cardinals game where Jake McCarthy went off and ends up winning National League Player of the Week, it's been very 2025 Rockies this last 10 days or so, and it's not fun to watch.
6: What do you point to? Is it guys kind of getting complacent after the trade deadline? Make some sense of what's happening here in this last week or so.
7: It's kind of been a trend all year, and they can't mask it right now. They just can't pitch, man. And they're allowing, I think they've allowed a first inning run in like 6 or 7 straight games, or 6 of the last 7. I mean, when you start the game right off behind the 8 ball, whether it's, you know, you're a home team and it's the top of the first, or you don't score in the top of the first and then you allow a run in the bottom of the first, or you score a run like they did a couple times in St. Louis, and then you just come back and you can't get a 1-2-3 inning and can't get out of it. And a little bit more, you know, on the pitching, their walks have been up the last week or so. And then the defense is just not good. They're just misplaying balls. You know, last night it ended up not technically hurting them, but they had Jordan Beck misplayed the ball in right field, which led to a triple for Gabby Moreno instead of a double. And then the next pitch was a wild pitch, which luckily ended up hitting Ketel Marte's foot. So it ended up being, you know, not allowing a run to score off of basically an error, two back-to-back errors, rather. And then, you know, you give up another walk and then a grand slam to Nolan Arenado. It's like, it's just messy. That's the best way I can describe it right now. Every time they take the field, you're once a week, you're going to get a game where you're like, wow, this is fun. But once or twice a week is about as much as you're getting right now. And I was really confident in my 63 wins. And now it's going to come down to the wire. I think they got to finish 17-27, which is better than they've played most of the year. You can't win one of every three anymore. They do have a 10-game homestand in September, but they're only playing three teams that are really firmly out of the playoff race the rest of the way out. So it's going to be tough sledding.
6: It's going to be a push to get there. But even if they don't, it'll be interesting kind of how you assess the season if they do just completely spiral out of control the rest of the way. Let's say they do. Let's say they go on and it's you know, the record is very similar to last year. It's already going to be better than it was last year, and that's good. But if it's similar, how do you think you would assess this team? Do you still think, man, you take a lot of the positives before the trade deadline? Or how would you view that?
7: You know, if they finish with like 53 wins or 55 wins, I mean, that's still a 10-12 win improvement over last year. So you got to take a little positivity in that. Plus the offense and where it's been and the lineup. You know, last year was just a mix of bad pitching and bad hitting. They were low, you know, bottom five in the MLB in almost every important statistical category. This year, the hitting and the offense has been up. I think the defense is something that you look at and figure out, how do we get better defensively? And then, you know, the pitching is what it is. Yeah, we'll see what they do in the offseason. But I really think, looking back on this year, and I think if the Rockies continue to spiral and don't play well in September, they can kind of save face by calling up guys like Zach Veen and Charlie Condon and playing them in September, because it's at least a peek into the future, or, you know, some guys that you think may be part of the future of the Rockies franchise getting some reps, you know, getting some ABs, playing at with the big club. I think they can kind of save the season, if you will, or save face with the fans a little bit if those couple of guys get called up from AAA. And then, you know, while his start last night was rough, Gabe Hughes has just had really bad luck. Gabriel Hughes, excuse me, he doesn't like Gabe Hughes. Gabriel Hughes had some bad luck and just hasn't been able to win, but he's been one of your more quality starters. So seeing four or five more starts out of him, seeing if Ryan Feltner can kind of clean up this middle of the year slump he's in, you know, a few guys that you know could be part of your rotation going into next year. I feel like this season was all experimental, and it's been more than positive with the amount, you know, winning more games already than they had all of last year, of course. But I think a little bit more experimental going forward. We're going to see Connor Norby now, who was traded for from the Miami Marlins. Tyler Freeman went on the injured list. So we're going to see Connor Norby in just another case of the Di Podesta plan of, hey, we're going to snag a guy that's not really coveted, not really having a good season, and see if what we're doing here can, you know, a change of scenery can fix him. So there's some things to look out for player to player wise. And of course, the overall win-loss record, trying to get to 63 wins will be something to watch. But I think the growth and the call-ups of a few minor leaguers that are kind of knocking down the door will really help ease the pain of all the losses in September.
6: Spencer Smith joining us, DNVR Rockies. How important is that, like you said, for the Rockies, that number, you know, 63? How important is that, or is this at this stage more about, like you said, the Connor Norbys, the experiments, let's just get a little weird here to finish out the season? Is that more about what the Rockies care about, knowing that this season was about, I mean, really, let's see where we are at the All-Star break, and if we're improved, great, but we're not going to make the playoffs, anything like that, so let's just get a little weird with it and not necessarily pay attention to that number, that win-loss number.
7: Yeah, you know, I think there's a few select people in the front office/organization that think 63 wins is very important. I would imagine that if they get there, that is a huge step in the right direction for them. I don't think maybe Paul DePodesta and Josh Burns, guys who are new to the Rockies organization, I guess everybody other than, you know, the Monforts and a few other people are pretty much new. I think anybody that's new sees the growth and can really not compartmentalize whether they win 63 games or not. But I do think whether they're never going to say it, but I think not losing 100 games this year would be a big win for the overall outlook of the organization from some of the higher front office members.
6: Yeah, it's kind of a mental thing too. Spencer, outside, well, first off, let me go back to this game. What are your feelings like when you see Nolan Arenado now? Because there are some Rockies fans that will tell you, I can't root for that guy, can't stand it, especially if he's semi-successful against the Rockies. There are other Rockies fans that really miss the dude, sometimes kind of wish he was back here. Where do you fall in the Nolan Arenado situation?
7: I don't like the guy. I'm salty. I've always been a salty fan when it comes to those guys, the Carmelo Anthonys, the Nolan Arenados, the Andre Iguodala to some extent, just the guys that don't like it here and make it vocal and make their way out. And then, you know, I've kind of cooled off on Nolan a bit over the past couple of years because he wanted to go to a winner so bad in the Cardinals and he was so happy about it. And then he never went to a playoff game with them in like 7 years. So that part of it is like, okay, dude, whatever, you know, you could have played in just as many playoff games with the Rockies as you could the Cardinals. So I'm a little salty. I know the guy's going to be pretty much a first ballot or close to a Hall of Famer. But yeah, it definitely made the, I wish Ketel Marte or any Ryan Waldschmidt, anybody would have hit a home run last night rather than him in the first inning.
6: Spencer Smith joining us, DNVR Rocky. Spencer, what are you hearing more on the lockout situation as far as any kind of news you're grasping, any kind of good news out there on that front?
7: I don't think there's any good news right now. I think the only thing we're really hearing is that the sides are very far apart and that, you know, which is generally what you expect in a big negotiation like this. I think they're hoping that they can save half of the season next year. I think if baseball starts in June next year, that's probably a win the way it looks right now. But I just think it's a very weird situation. And kind of like we talked about, I think last week, it's a very weird CBA negotiation where most of the fans outside of, you know, LA and those fans span over the whole country. But there's outside of two or three fan bases, I think a lot of people outside the MLB and inside the MLB want the same thing, which is not usually the case. Usually a lot of people are like, all right, we want what the players want. The players deserve more. And I think that the fan bases in general are like, well, this is just becoming ridiculous. And especially, you know, the Tarik Skubal trade at the deadline that he then goes to the Dodgers, who are the best team in the league. You know, they lost seven in a row just the last couple of days, which has been fun to watch. But everybody knows how good they are, and everybody knows you can pretty much pencil them in. As fun as the Brewers team every single year, they'll get to October and choke it down. That's just how it goes. And you know the Dodgers are going to represent the National League in the World Series again, and then you just hope that maybe an American League team, unless you're an anti-Yankees or anti-Red Sox person, can dethrone them, if you will, and not let them go back to back to back. But I think the culmination of the Dodgers winning the World Series this year and going back to back to back with what they've done in terms of the signing of players and the deferring of contracts, it'll kind of like the last firework finale before you shut down the show for a while. And I think while it won't be fun and it'll be, you know, a talking point all off season until everything halts supposedly December 1st, I think it's just going to be what it is, and you're just like, well, you know, something's got to change here. Even though, you know, the baseball does have a lot of parity, I think just the Dodgers winning three in a row and how they're doing it and how they're going about it and what they have and the sweetheart deals they have with the TV and the former bankruptcy, I think people are just over it, and it's time for a big change.
6: Spencer, if for some crazy world the Dodgers don't win the World Series or don't even make it to the World Series, Does that do anything? Does that mess with any kind of these negotiations going forward?
7: I think it definitely changes the fan perspective. I think everybody that's not a Dodgers fan will be cheering against the Dodgers no matter who they're rooting for in the MLB playoffs, whether it's the Cubs or the Brewers or the Diamondbacks or the Phillies. You know, I'm going to be rooting for all those teams, and I think a lot of America will as well. But I think we're too far past the point now of anybody that means something to these negotiations changing their stance. You know, I think they've seen enough, and whether or not that does culminate in a World Series or not, I think it's beyond repair at this point. I think both sides have their stance. Both sides have an idea of where these negotiations should go and what they should look like. And I don't think that's changing whether or not they do or don't win the World Series. And I almost think it's going to be a bigger battle if they don't, because all those Dodger fans will, and Dodger, you know, people will be like, well, look, we didn't win it a third time in a row. This doesn't need to change, blah, blah, blah. So I think anybody that matters in the vote or has a side on this that actually counts, they've already made up their mind at this point.
6: Yeah, interesting stuff from you, man. What do you have cooking for us at DNVR Rockies in the next day or two?
7: We've got our live YouTube show on Friday at 10 a.m., and then next week we'll be at the ballpark. We do once a month. We do a Friday afternoon rooftop club. So some of us from DNVR go to the rooftop, just hang out, watch the game, do some content. So that's what we got coming up here in the next couple weeks. Obviously, this football season, I think, right around the corner, if you will. The Rockies will take a bit of a backseat. Coors Field won't be quite as full most of these weekends. But, yeah, we got some fun storylines still for the rest of the year. You know, I've got my over 52.5 win bet, which I hope cashes. I'm getting a little nervous the way they're playing now, but that should cash. So I'm kind of watching for that, and then just, you know, waiting for that September call up scenario where the rosters expand. I think there's a few guys very deserving of it from the AAA level, namely Zach Veen, and kind of, are they going to give him one more shot, or what does the organization think of some of these guys? And Mason Adams, who's the AAA pitcher right now that they traded for from Chicago, he should get a few starts in September as well and look to potentially be part of the 2026 rotation. So we're watching out for a few just storylines here, and then we'll kind of hop into, you know, October baseball. They announced the World Series schedule. The Game 7 is going to be on Halloween, so that'll be kind of fun. And then, you know, who knows when we'll see another baseball game after October 31st if the World Series makes it to 7.
6: Yeah, kind of drink it in while we can here, because who knows what's next after this year's World Series. Spencer, always appreciate your insight, my friend, and we'll catch up with you next week.
7: Thanks so much, Brady. We'll talk to you then.
6: It's kind of, we haven't spent a lot of time on it, Mike, but it is a really, it's hard to sit and watch baseball. And I felt the same way in any sport I'm watching, where you're just hearing that the next season, the next off season, is just going to be flooded with, you know, lockout talk, and that's where baseball is at this point. And according to Spencer, and according to many Major League Baseball insiders, they're very far away. And if the hope on August 11th is that they are hoping to get to the point where they can maybe do half of a season next year, that means you've all but canceled the first half. The first half is gone. Like, that's not happening. And so they're just trying to see if they can get any closer to where they can have at least a second half of the season. So it'll be very much like the COVID year, where we didn't start playing baseball until July, I believe.
8: And that would be very interesting, because what are you going to talk about in the summer when there's no baseball?
6: Well, luckily, we talk about a little bit of everything, Michael, if you've listened to the whole show for the past however many years. So there's plenty to talk about. You would think you would know that, being part of the show here. But you know, it never dies, man. There's always topics. There's always great. I mean, this summer, we have been flooded with NCAA talks, and that's not going to change next summer. That will not change at all. Plus, you'll have all of the football stories kind of throughout the offseason chatter, and things like that. And I'm sure we'll have to hear about your favorite Star Trek toy or something at some point next year.
8: I do have some good news, though. If a strike happens, or a lockout, the Rockies will probably not lose 100 games.
6: Probably not. Probably not. 36 minutes after the hour, a surprise appearance for a running back that many media outlets called, use the I word, injured. We'll get to that coming up next. 36 minutes after the hour. It's the whole show. Let's get the latest on the local Sports Flash.
9: 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I'm John Thayer. The Denver Broncos are set to open up preseason play on Friday night when the Broncos travel to Atlanta and take on the Falcons inside Mercedes-Benz Stadium. The Colorado volleyball team will open the season ranked number 23, according to the ABCA preseason poll announced yesterday. Nebraska is number one. The Colorado Rockies were shut out yesterday as they lost to the Diamondbacks in Arizona 9-0. The Rockies had just 5 hits in the loss. Colorado, with the setback, dropped to 46-73. Rockies and Diamondbacks back at Chase Field in Phoenix tonight. Tomoyuki Shigano will start for Colorado. He's 11-5. 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

0: 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Texter Eastside Chris on the First Advantage text line. Brady, not sure when, but we went through a Major League Baseball lockout before. Michael, can you look? When was the last Major League Baseball lockout? It took a lot of work to get to where the public watched again. This might be doomsday for Major League Baseball as it is currently. Only diehard fans will care.
1: 2021 to 2022, that was the last lockout.
0: But was it, did we actually miss games?
1: I don't know if we did.
0: I don't remember.
1: Start date was December 20th, and end date was March
0: 10th. No, we did not miss any.
1: It was March 10th. There was one in the 90s.
0: Yeah, that's the one that we actually miss games. If you have a lockout and you don't miss games, then it doesn't matter to the fans. If you miss games, though, and like you said, what are you going to talk about in the summer if sports people, if fans, they just put it into their lives where we're going to do something else. Hey, go watch the Fort Collins Foxes. You know, go watch local baseball in the area if you really need your fix, or you're going to do a lot more than that. But this is what hurt the NHL. They had two lockouts in 10 years, and that really hurt them. I don't know. A guy like me, it's going to suck. And baseball's gone. But then if it's back the following summer, it's on, right? So it's like, am I gonna watch movies and TV shows when that's always been secondary to me, or am I gonna have the Rockies or a random baseball game on? And for a guy like me, that would be the answer. I will still come back to it, partly because it's my job, but I think even as a fan, I would. But will the semi casual fan get back to baseball? And that has yet to be seen. I mean, you've seen baseball struggle over the years, and that's part of the reason they've been trying to change, finally changing some rules around. I think the pitch clock, the challenging of calls, hell, that's just fun. That's just fun. Yeah, that's a thing now. Patting your head, like you see it in the crowd. I mean, I was watching the Boston Red Sox. They won like 9 in a row. I can't remember who they were playing, but they were down like 7-1 or something, the bottom of the ninth. And it's in Boston, and the crowd is just like, it's clear, it's full, everyone's standing. You could feel it, even though they're down 7-1, you could just feel it in the air. And I think they got it to like 7-5, so it made it really interesting. But it was like at every at bat, the crowd was like gasping and holding their breath with the hitter. And it just shows you, like, people love this stuff. There's still a passion for baseball. And I'm seeing the crowd, patting their head when they think there should be a challenge. Like, they're getting into it. And the NFL did a lot of that stuff first. And fans go crazy for it. You always see fans throw the red flag, things you can do to get into the game more, also to attract a younger audience. Baseball's just starting to kind of get that going, starting to kind of figure that out. They're throwing out other outlandish ideas like the golden at-bat, the golden ticket, the Willy Wonka idea. I mean, I applaud throwing out the ideas. Basically, you have one ticket per game where you can put a hitter up at any point in time, even if he just hit. It's kind of a fascinating concept. But I feel like Major League Baseball is just starting to figure some of that stuff out. Make the game a little faster and sharpen it up. But then we get to this lockout, and yeah, I don't know. Diehards will come back. Sports people in general will come back, but what will that be like for casual fans? Like even just casual Rockies fans that maybe don't watch every single game, maybe don't even watch 50% of the games right now, but once or twice a week, they're sitting down watching a Rockies baseball game. It'll be interesting to see how this all plays out.
1: The last lockout was in 1990. The one that was really devastating was the strike between 94 and 95, and that basically canceled everything, including the World Series. But if you look at all these disputes, you have a strike in 72, strike in 73, lockout in 76. Strike in 80, strike in 81, strike in 85, lockout in 90, the aforementioned strike in 94, 95. And then you had a long time between that and the 2021-22 lockout. So yeah, baseball has a history of shooting itself in the foot. But he was Texter is right. The 94-95 one was pretty hurtful to the sport.
0: Yeah. Well, and, you know, we always kind of kid around. Even Spencer said it, who makes, you know, this is living. He's covering the Rockies. He even said it. He's like, hey, football's starting. Here in a couple weeks, we know the Rockies are going to take a back seat. And that's not the case in every city. If your team has a chance and is, you know, going to make the playoffs or in a playoff push, then that's different. But stepping aside when the NFL takes over, and, you know, the NBA and the NHL, they run you through June. So I always say, like, if you're going to go on a lockout, you got to get it figured out by July. July's your month. July is the month for Major League Baseball for casual fans. But so you got to figure it out then. I remember during COVID, when it took them forever to finally get their season set, it wasn't until, like, later July, I think, or something like that. I remember, man, they missed the boat there because you got a starving sports world, desperate for any. I mean, we were obsessed with the Michael Jordan documentary because it was sports that was actually airing. It wasn't sports, but it was talking about sports. And it was like we were getting it every single week and it was a new episode. We were desperate for that. Hell, man, we were watching Tiger King for a while on Netflix. And then that dream came to a weird end. That's how desperate people were, though, for something, and sports is such a big deal, whatever it is you're into, even if it's not your favorite. So to answer the question, or to answer your wonderment, I'm not sure if Major League Baseball, how they come out on this. It's not like it's going to go away, but it's been a struggle for a while. And, you know, I think a lot of Tanner's points on Good Morning NoCo with the no salary cap, people getting tired of the Dodgers, people getting tired of these rich teams. Yes, there are outliers. Yes, there are teams that can do it that occasionally win a World Series, but now it's becoming even more and more. I mean, they were headed for this for a long time now. And right now, if they weren't to go on a lockout and they were just to keep going like this, then yeah, you'd still be seeing Dodgers, Yankees takeover. I mean, that's. I'll be curious to see if the Dodgers pull it off this year because they did go on a slump the last week or so. But it's a tough road, and it's unfortunate. And it's hard to even sit down and watch baseball knowing, okay, this is the last season for a bit. It's a bummer. 12:49 the time. Let's read the text. Brady, Rocks have a chance to become the fifth team in Major League Baseball history to have four consecutive seasons of 100-plus losses. Yeah, unfortunately. With those call-ups, Rocks will have a plethora of outfielders. Should have traded McCarthy and Moniak. See, I don't agree with that, and that's probably not the right take. McCarthy's been, outside of last night, he's been on fire. He's fun to watch. Moniak's fun to watch. I just like the fact, last night, obviously not included, but they're kind of more fun. This is the most fun I've had watching the Rockies in a while. So I didn't want to shake that up at this point, but we'll see. Who do you like to win the Field of Dreams game on Thursday? That's right. Who is that? Philadelphia and Minnesota, I think. We'll go with Brian. Brian Gary, former, he's a big Minnesota fan. So let's go with Minnesota. Let's do that for him. 12:50 the time. We'll take a short break. Wrap up hour number two. We got clip of the day coming up. Also, the latest on J.K. Dobbins calling out the media today. We'll be right back.
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9: I'm chilling, but outside it's hot. I could be sweating inside, but I'm not. Why? 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
0: 1255, welcome back. Coming up next, we got Clip of the Day. Kay Adams was visiting with the Broncos yesterday. Some interesting conversations with quarterback Bo Nix and Sean Payton. Also, an update on J.K. Dobbins. We'll get to that on the other side. Keep it here on Northern Colorado's Voice, 103.1 at 1310 KFKA.
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11: Good Tuesday afternoon. I'm Lane Nordkline. A mixed trend being seen in fat cattle futures today. Higher notes in the feeder cattle. Currently, live cattle in October down a quarter at 226.65. December lower at 225.90. February gaining 22 cents at 226 and a quarter. Box beef prices lower today with the choice cuts down a dollar and some change at 370.38, while the feeder cattle complex is trading mostly higher on this Tuesday during the noon hour, although the August 2026 feeder cattle contracts are still a tick lower. September feeders are up 40 cents at 344.97, October up 70 cents at 336.57. And today is day two of two for the Western Video Markets video sale going on at the Little America in Cheyenne, Wyoming. Western Video's Jake Parnell shares more on the trends being seen in Cheyenne today.
12: This has been a tremendous start to the day here today. We're about halfway through the offering, and we started out west with some of those weaned Nevada calves, and they may not be ultimately as high as they were in July, but they're hanging right in there. You know, you're talking about a 460-pound steer at 555, a 550-pound long wean steer from a really cold region comes in November, 485. You get some 530-pound steers from southern Oregon up there at 515 a pound, and it just stayed strong. And the dollars per head, dollars per head, dollars per head, like we've been preaching in this market, it just stays there. These six-weight calves bring in, you know, darn close to $5 a pound. If they're not hitting five, it's been a great way to start out west. And then we worked our way up into Montana, and it stayed just as strong on some of those, you know, earlier October delivery cattle. You're talking 575-pound steers and the high fours into the low fives. It's just been a great start to the day so far.
11: That was Western Video Markets' Jake Parnell.
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11: A lot of red in the wheat complex here on this Tuesday. Prices anywhere from a dime to 12 cents softer, with action fading back into the lower end of the range after failing to hold gains to start the week, and fresh Black Sea news is limited. Right now, December KC wheat down 12 cents at 719, March down 11 cents at 733. On the board for Minneapolis, December, 10 cents softer is the trend at 684, March lower at 702. Chicago December wheat's down a dime at 648, March lower at 665. In the row crops, lower trends also being seen. December down a penny for corn at 460, while September soybeans down 11 cents at $11.50. On the cash end of things, current delivery, 12 Pro Hard Red Winter Wheat in Portland down 11 cents at $7.53, while the 14 Pro Dark Northern Spring Wheat lower priced at $7.08 a bushel. I'm Lane Northland, Western Ag Network.
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16: ABC News, I'm Michelle Franzen. More than 220 people are confirmed dead following yesterday's major earthquake in western Colombia. Crews now scrambling to dig through the rubble for survivors. ABC's Faith Abube is in Medellin.
17: American Alyssa Arroyave was at the gym in Medellin when it hit.
18: There was like this sudden commotion and everybody was yelling, and the staff then was like really pushing everybody to get outside as quickly as possible because it was quite strong.
17: The damage widespread, impacting health and community centers as well as roads, making it difficult to assess damage in rural areas.
16: President Trump says he spoke to U.S. Marine and veteran Robert Gilman after his release from a Russian prison. The 32-year-old held and abused for 4 years, according to the group advocating for his freedom. Gilman was said to be gravely ill. He is now on his way to a U.S. military hospital in Texas, where he'll receive medical attention. On Wall Street, stocks are lower due to the unrest in the Middle East. This is ABC News.
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21: 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Still dealing with a little bit of patchy wildfire smoke, and also going to deal with ozone.

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0: Okay, so it seems as though we have a clip. You want to set it up for us?
1: I'd like to, but I don't know what you're talking about.
2: Okay, we'll just roll it.
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4: Clip of the day brought to you by Aloe Fiber. I can tell you, since we started using them here at the station, life has been much better and Michael's much happier back there. So Aloe Fiber, shout out to them. Clip of the day, Kay Adams is making her rounds around NFL training camp, and she caught up with the Broncos. It seems like the Broncos are one of her favorites the last couple of years. But she did sit down with quarterback Bo Nix. Bo Nix talking about his mobility and everything. Here's that chat.
5: Can you explain to me, like, really quickly, like, what that kind of does to you, to whether it's a designed run or you're doing whatever you want? Like, having that happen earlier seems special for you.
6: I agree. I think there's – I guess I've always noticed that middle school, high school, college, I sort of feel like when I run early in the game or get tackled or get, you know, get going, get some positive yards with my legs, I feel like it does open up the field for me, allow me to see different things, and sort of puts me in the game. It immerses me in the game a little bit faster. And I don't know, some guys, like, everybody's got that, you know, something that gets them going. You know, it may be their first completion. It may be their first deep ball that they just have to really air it out.
5: Yeah.
6: It may be their first time getting tackled. It may just be running out on the field for the first time. But for me, it's that first run and getting hit and being a part of the game. I think that sort of...

0: just get you going.
1: And, of course, you get a lot of the Bo Nix ankle fear mongers saying, oh, no, he's not going to be. No, that's not me. Tanner Schwint in studio. Good morning, NoCo. The dude down the hall, Derbs, joining me for a little meeting of the mindless here. That's not me. I've been the complete opposite of the Bo Nix ankle.
2: Oh, you thing. Just think he's going to be bad, whether his ankle's good or not.
1: I don't think he's going to be bad. I just don't think he's tier one.
2: Okay. All right.
1: I just, right. Okay, mister, he's going to be the next Tom Brady. I'm
2: it's
1: not
2: right
1: you
2: there in front there. Of him. It's yeah, right there in front of him.
1: From the last 2 years, I would say, yeah, he looks mm-hmm. exactly like Tom Brady.
2: It's right there in the front of him. Why does he sound like he should be on Coach Speak? I forget how yeah, high of a
1: very
2: voice.
1: Coach Speaky kind of quarterback.
2: Bo Nix has.
1: Yeah.
2: Forget about that. I love it.
1: Quick update for you guys. J.K. Dobbins was out at practice today, and in one of the drills, looks over at the corner of the meeting the media people and says, why are you guys creating rumors about me? And I will say, there's a lot of irresponsible journalism going on right now because we keep throwing around the I word. We keep saying guys are injured. There's a difference between injured and being a little banged up or being held out of practice. I think it's ridiculous to me because I've heard this about Jalen Waddle. I've heard this about Cortland Sutton. I've heard this about Nick Bonitto. And recently, J.K. Dobbins. And so far, neither one of those guys are actually what you would qualify as injured.
2: I agree with you wholeheartedly. This is a dumb thing. But when we all played sport, like my dad used to say, there's a difference between being hurt and being injured. You don't stay down on the ground. If you're hurt, if you're injured, that's different. But that's what happens when you have people that is their life. They've been talking about the third string right tackle for the Denver Broncos since May, even when the Nuggets and the the Nuggets were still going. They were talking about this. And when you get to this point, you need that soundbite. You need that clip. You need that. That is why I do love your show, is that you don't go over the top and try and say, oh, I'm really worried about some sort of an injury. I love that rejoin. If you don't, there's no need to be worried about these quote-unquote injuries. We'll just see what the availability is. And, like, as long as, like, listen, this is my motto, and you know how I feel about preseason football. I think it's the dumbest thing in the world. But as long as I don't see a cart going onto that field, I'm good. And I think that's,
1: just rather there not be preseason football
2: yeah,
1: then?
2: Correct.
1: So like
2: I would
1: on
2: rather
1: Friday
2: just...
1: night, you're sitting down and there's going to be a Broncos game
2: right.
1: on. You
2: right.
1: would just rather not.
2: Rather not.
1: So
2: yeah, not that will not be.
1: It.
2: Yeah, that will not be.
1: You're going to watch any preseason football.
2: There's a very slim chance.
1: Derbs,
2: very
1: slim chance. You kind of fit into that weird category with Tanner over there.
3: Yeah, I don't. The preseason football doesn't do it for me. What is it? Is it game three or game two now that they play like a half?
1: It just depends on who you talk to. Because it used to be very formulaic. It used to be game one, you see the starters for a couple of possessions. Game two, maybe they finish a quarter. Game three was always dress rehearsal. Game four was good luck to the guys that, may or may not make the team.
2: Right.
1: And now, I think there's a lot of, it just depends on who the coach is. I mean, there's a chance Bo Nix doesn't play. There is. I don't know how big or small of a chance that is, but there's a chance Sean Payton just says don't play.
2: He shouldn't.
1: New wide receiver.
2: None of the number ones should play in the preseason. There is no need for it. And you all are a bunch of sickos out there. Did you guys see the views that the Hall of Fame game got?
1: Yeah, I was one of them.
2: Over 7 million. You guys are sickos.
1: Carson Beck.
2: No, okay. Carson Beck against a bunch of guys that will
1: Beck.
2: Be bangers. Well, they're not even going to be bangers at Walmart because of AI
1: to watch right
2: I
1: now.
2: Get it, and it's nice to have on and stuff, and I do appreciate that you haven't been like, oh, Carson Beck's gonna be the real deal. I don't think you have. I may have missed that. I don't think so. But
1: I think he's gonna be the greatest quarterback ever.
3: I honestly saw I don't know what outlet it was, but they were like, is Carson Beck the future now?
1: Yeah,
3: and I'm like what?
2: He's playing a bunch of guys that'll be coaching peewee football in a couple of years, reliving their glory days. Those guys are going to turn into us.
1: I'm sorry, not
2: in
1: all
2: a couple of
1: us
2: years.
1: Can sit down and watch Nolan Arenado just smoke the Rockies and the
2: and
1: Rockies. Lose
2: you know what? I love
1: nothing.
2: Spencer Smith even more now. F Nolan Arenado.
1: I don't. I like Nolan.
2: Diva.
1: Arenado.
2: He's so what a diva.
1: He's the greatest Rocky that's ever lived.
2: I went out of town. Oh, they go to St. Louis and not win a damn thing.
1: Would you want to be here?
2: Yeah, I love it here.
1: With all these losses and terrible seasons over time, you would like to be here.
2: Yeah.
3: There's no way that all these athletes can say that I want to be here when you lose 110 games a year.
2: No, it's great job security. You make hundreds of millions of dollars, and you get to hang out in a beautiful state. Like, I do, I don't have a, like, it's just,
1: well,
2: it was just
1: not,
2: a quitter.
1: Like, you don't
2: it was
1: have
2: just
1: the
2: a quitter.
1: Competitive fire that I want on
2: but
1: my
2: go,
1: team.
2: I mean,
1: anyway.
2: he do you guys like Carmelo Anthony? Did you like him still when he demanded and forced his way out of Denver?
1: He's still one of the greatest Nuggets to have ever lived.
2: That's not what I asked.
3: I was actually fine.
2: That's
3: with
2: not
3: that.
2: What I asked. Did you root for him when he went to the Knicks?
1: I was sad about it, but.
2: Did you root for him?
1: If I'm watching a Knicks game, a team against a different team that's not the Nuggets, then I kind of did.
2: That's crazy.
3: Yeah, I'm same boat there. Like, we had 20 game packages and season tickets in the upper nosebleeds to watch all those teams. Like, and he was such a good player that actually brought the Nuggets back to relevance. I mean, some of those teams were winning, 15 games a year before he got here.
2: But for him to just continue to try, Nolan Arenado and Carmelo Anthony are in the same boat to me. They were divas. They forced their way out, and then they trashed the city once they got out of here. And it's like, okay, if you want out, I can understand. Like, I can hear that conversation more so with Nolan than with Carmelo, because I get it. Like, you weren't having any success. You made a couple of playoffs with the Rockies. I'll have that conversation, but there's no need to go the low route.
1: If Nikola Jokic leaves by some small chance next offseason,
2: okay,
1: will you hate Nikola Jokic?
2: Not if he doesn't trash the team afterwards.
1: Well, he won't.
2: Well, then that's fine.
1: I don't know that Melo really trashed the team. I mean, he wasn't a big fan of George Karl, but George Karl also kind of started a lot of that stuff.
2: I understand that, but the quote is escaping me, but he's taken some shots at Denver and Colorado over the years.
1: He thinks that they put number 15 on Joker so that they could wash away the memory of Melo. I'm like, they drafted him over a Taco Bell commercial. They had no clue that Joker was going to be the next.
2: You guys had to be the best exes in the world. I mean, you guys were just rooting for your exes as soon as you guys broke up, and
1: well,
2: you're like,
1: different.
2: "Hey, go be great. I hope you find a dude that's hotter than me and better than me."
1: Tanner. You know what that says in the Bible?
2: Are you quoting scripture to me right now?
1: It just says it's against it to not forgive. So don't do that.
3: We're very forgiving people.
1: Or do that.
2: You can forgive, but you don't have to root for. You guys are like, "Yeah, go get Chris Hemsworth." His birthday today, by the way.
1: Who's Chris Hemsworth?
2: Everyone knows.
1: Those are reserved for Michael.
2: Is that Chris or Liam the Thor?
1: Thor.
2: Chris is
1: just
2: Thor.
1: Say Thor like a normal person.
2: What do you mean?
1: Chris Hemsworth?
2: I didn't know if it was him or Liam Hemsworth. They're both hot dudes.
3: Yes.
1: Thor.
3: Oh. Thors.
0: Well, technically, he's
3: they're
0: not
3: twins. They sub
0: Thor
3: in and out.
0: Himself. Okay, so you got to say Chris Hemsworth. And if
1: what
0: you
1: else
0: add
1: is he
0: him,
1: in?
0: He portrayed Thor in the
1: what
0: Avengers
1: else is
0: movies.
1: He in?
2: Name another
1: Name
2: Chris
1: another
2: Hemsworth.
1: Another movie.
2: Oh, I saw. No,
1: he's
2: I think that was
1: Thor.
2: Liam. Maybe it was hot. Those are some hot dudes. But yeah,
1: Rainn
2: you guys,
1: Wilson is Dwight.
2: You got to.
1: That dude you just said is Thor.
2: Yeah, Chris Hemsworth.
1: Yeah.
0: Rainn Wilson, University of Washington. Go Dogs.
2: You're the worst person ever.
1: I actually don't like him outside of being Dwight. So yeah,
2: no.
1: Kind of checks out.
0: He
2: did
0: was
2: you ever
0: in
2: watch
0: a
2: in
0: couple
2: Meg?
0: Episodes of Star Trek Discovery. So there you go.
2: Did you ever watch Meg 2? Did you ever watch The Meg? I feel like I'm contributing to it too, and I'm sorry.
1: Yeah, you're contributing.
2: But I'm saying you guys had to be the best exes. You're like, I hope you go land this.
1: It's not like I'm saying, oh God, I can't wait to sit down and watch Carmelo play a basketball game tonight.
2: That's what it sounds
1: but
2: like.
1: But if I'm watching the Knicks play a game and it's like a playoff game in the Eastern Conference, then I'm probably kind of rooting for Melo to be okay.
2: That's crazy. But had the Nuggets not had success after Melo left and they went back to those 15-win teams, would you guys still have felt the same way?
1: No, because he did it the right way. He told them I'm not going to re-up, so you might as well trade me.
2: What was that, 07? What? No, it was after that. Yeah, was it 07?
1: 09. Yeah, and he did sign an initial contract extension with the Nuggets, and then he just didn't sign a second contract.
2: So my family was not a big NBA family, but I remember where they got me tickets to an NBA, to a Nuggets game down there, and it was the last game Melo played for the Denver Nuggets, and I remember just being a wee little lad listening to all those fans go F Carmelo and on the way out and all that stuff. I was like, I like these people. These people understand it. And I think that moment kind of formed
1: guys
2: my sports opinion.
1: Guys want traded all the time. They want to go to different places. They don't see
2: that. Yeah, that doesn't mean you root for them. There's certain guys like
1: different. I don't root against. I never really rooted against it.
3: I wouldn't say like we're actively watching. I didn't like actively go out of my way to watch a Knicks game.
2: But when he came back and played the Nuggets and put up 40, you weren't like F that guy?
1: No, I was like, stop that guy.
2: Mm-hmm. I'm sorry. That's loser mentality by you two. We're just here on a Tuesday afternoon, and you guys are just spreading loser mentality.
1: No, you're the guy
2: mentality.
1: That's like, I would just play for the Rockies because it's a nice state and it's neato.
3: Yeah, we should all lose
1: Nolan
3: a zillion
1: Arenado's
3: games.
1: Like, but I want to go like, try to be great somewhere.
2: Let's not forget those Rockies teams weren't that terrible with him. They made back-to-back playoff runs?
3: Like twice
1: to the Rockies, that's like legendary.
2: That's what I understand, but you look at you had Trevor Story there, you had Ryan McMahon, you had
1: all
2: talent on that.
1: Out, right?
2: You don't think that started when Nolan Arenado said, "You know what, I want out of here." Like I watching him, as soon as he came up to bat, I flipped it over there last night. My son, I asked him. I said, "Hey, ask your mom if we can watch a couple minutes of baseball." He goes, "Ball." We turn it on. It was what time did the game start? 7:40 last night. 7:44. I turn it on. It's a commercial break. I'm like, boy, the Rocks went down in order. Come back in, watch Gabriel Hughes get two outs. I'm like, okay, maybe we got something. And then the mess that transpired after that, when the bases got juiced, and that individual, Nolan Arenado, walked up. I'm like, this ball's leaving the ballpark. There's no way it doesn't. And it sucks. And I want him to strike out every time for the rest of his career. And he's arguably, in my opinion, he's the best third baseman that's ever played the game.
1: Maybe the best
2: Hate
1: Rocky
2: him.
1: Ever.
2: Hate him.
1: Maybe,
2: no, he's
1: maybe
2: not the
1: best
2: Rocky ever. Rocky.
3: Could be.
2: No.
3: Yeah.
2: No.
3: Could
2: be. You could be the best Rocky ever. There's still a lot of time.
3: Yeah, I got potential.
2: Yeah. Mm-hmm. Yeah, lots of it. We're still waiting for it.
1: So I don't have that big of... Again, if you do the LeBron James thing and it's more of a, you know, I'm not going to really tell you guys that I'm leaving and then I just leave and I'm a free agent, and he's done that several times in his career now to make it all about him. That I have a problem with, but I really appreciate the fact that Melo was more or less honest with the organization, saying, "I'm not going to re-up. The trade deadline's approaching. I'd much rather go to New York today." Yeah. So I do appreciate the fact that came across, as opposed to a lot of these others. Because in fairness, if Joker does end up leaving the Nuggets next year, which again, I think a very, very, very, very, very, very small chance, that would end up actually being worse because the Nuggets would get nothing for him.
2: Well, my takeaway from that story is that this is the only NBA superstar that you would ever see ESPN write an article about this. Because I'm sure that this is not the first time another basketball organization, another country, has reached out to an agent of a superstar and said, what are the chances? You can't tell me Luka Doncic hasn't been reached out to. You can't tell me Giannis hasn't been reached out to. But who do they write the story about? They write it about Nikola Jokic because they love to question his love of basketball, his willingness and happiness being here. ESPN just cherry picks these stories, and it's quite frankly ridiculous to me.
1: Oh, like the Grease one?
2: Yeah, that's Oh, you were just talking in general. I thought we were talking about the Grease story.
1: No,
2: but the Grease story, that is such BS that ESPN even ran that article, let alone put it on their first page this morning.
3: That's literally what they're best at any of that, and then spin it sideways to whatever they're wanting.
2: Hey, here's the narrative that we're building of this guy in Nikola Jokic. He likes
1: there's no way
2: more.
1: They can even come close to affording unless he wants to play for like 80% less of his contract. Yeah.
2: Right, and it's just, but if that's Luka, if that's Giannis, that story's not on ESPN. It's a joke. It's a joke.
1: Well, Shams can't even figure out who's going to be playing for the Nuggets.
2: Whoa.
1: Lonnie Walker show. The Lonnie Walker story that he put out last week was that the Nuggets signed him to a 3-year deal?
3: Yeah.
1: And they just signed him to a training camp deal. So he's not even, he's going to be competing to try to make
3: it. Probably doesn't even make the team.
1: Yeah. I thought that was odd.
2: Adrian Wojnarowski needs to come back.
3: Woj
2: was way better
1: like
2: than Shams.
1: Managing a basketball team or something?
2: Yeah. Well, a lot of people are wondering if he runs that NBA Centel. Because there's enough real things that have come out of the NBA Centel.
1: Oh, I've been Centeled a lot.
2: Yeah.
3: Mm-hmm. Me too.
2: I meant to text you the other day.
1: Did I get another one?
2: No, you caught it because I forgot to text you, and then I checked the next morning.
1: What was the other one?
2: It was about the judge in the Wisney
1: case.
2: Oh, yeah. I meant to, I think I'm the king of getting Centeled, so I just don't share anything anymore. I'm just like, I'll just take that information and then I'll drop it to you guys and let you guys tell me if I'm right or not.
3: I have a hard time with some of those because I'm at the age now where I'm like, I don't know what's fact and fiction for my own.
1: Don't either.
3: I'm like, oh, that sounds realistic. And then you, like, you know, 2 minutes later, you're like, nah, maybe not.
1: I always click and I didn't do it on this particular one, but again, not exactly like the Brock Wisney case has millions of people.
2: Right.
1: Like saying Brock Wisney, they're talking about the case.
2: Right.
1: But connecting those dots. So I typically will click the person doing it and see how many followers they have.
2: Right.
1: And if it's like 500, then it's like, okay, you're probably not that guy,
2: right?
1: That has 2 million.
2: Well, but even some of those 2 million ones, those some of those parody accounts, and that like this, we are the old man yelling at the cloud now. But they, you have got to start putting and requiring labels of not the like, and that'll be their handle at times, like not the real, but
1: parody account,
2: but don't use
1: like
2: the picture of like Adam Schefter.
1: Yeah, I don't even know how they get that.
2: The not Adam Schefter. I think they just go copy it from their profile and set it as their profile.
1: And I guess that's
2: and that's fine.
1: Really?
2: Yeah.
1: That's weird.
2: Yeah, it's dumb to me.
1: Smitty says all media has an agenda. Do you guys have, Derbs definitely strikes me as a media guy that has an agenda.
3: I sure do.
2: There is no such thing as unbiased. I do believe that. Even in what you look at, you've got a bias, you've got an agenda at it. I don't know what our agenda may be on any given day. Today my agenda is to start a fight with you guys. Unsuccessful so far. You've got loser talk about rooting for the teams, the people that spurn
1: that's,
2: you.
1: That's Micah stuff, though. That's little toddler. It's not. And I hope they win every game. And that's you. Like, oh, you don't play for me anymore. I hate you.
2: No. It's
3: are
2: just,
3: you just mad that just, the Rockies are bad and he was like the last one to leave?
2: Hoping that the girl you get done dating gets with an uglier guy than you for a couple of months, and then it's like, okay, you can be.
1: What if he's loaded though? He's ugly, but he's like really rich. That's,
2: then you
1: successful.
2: Hope he's broke and ugly.
1: Yeah,
2: and yeah,
1: this is fun. 23 minutes after the hour, we'll take a short break here. Let's talk Major League Baseball lockout and just how detrimental that will be.
2: Let's go Dodgers.
1: If and when it will happen. Keep it here on the whole show. Meeting of the Mindless here on a Tuesday afternoon. We'll be right back.

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1: Berthoud went 4-5 last year overall, 2-3 in the 2A North League, missing the playoffs just a year removed from a memorable 8-3 season. A big task will be replacing Jason Newbill, who accounted for 9 total touchdowns on the season. Hear what head coach Corey Tickner, who enters his 8th season, expects out of his Spartans starting tonight at 5.
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0: 28 minutes after the hour. Welcome back into the whole show, powered by Mosquito Joe of Northern Colorado. Joining us in studio, we got the dude down the hall, Derbs and Tanner Schwint with Good Morning NoCo. And we're talking whatever Tanner's mad about this time. He hates Nolan Arenado, hates Carmelo Anthony.
1: He's mad a lot.
0: It's just a lot of anger.
2: Yeah, people who do me wrong.
0: From you.
2: Forgive but never forget.
0: Okay, so will you forgive Major League Baseball when they go out on a lockout next year?
2: Let's go, Dodgers. Let's go, Dodgers.
0: I thought you were against the Dodgers.
2: Let's go, Dodgers. I am going to be rooting my tail end off for the Dodgers.
0: Why?
2: For the next 3 months because they have to win again and then burn it all down.
0: Sounds like they're already going to burn it all down.
2: It's going to get, if they lose, and if they lose to somebody like the Brewers, then people are going to say, see, it's not all the time that this happens. And in reality, the Dodgers have just been hit by the injury bug. And there's a huge, huge issue in Major League Baseball. And I think you heard a lot of that going on. You heard a lot of people very upset when the Tarik Skubal trade happened. And you need, if you're Major League Baseball, if you're the owners, and if you're fans or proponents of putting a salary cap in place, you need the Dodgers to go win the World Series. They've become just the fifth team in baseball history to win the World Series in a row, joining the New York Yankees, who have done it 3 times. The Athletics did it once, and then it would become the Los Angeles Dodgers. So I am a big fan of the Dodgers just winning it all this year and just showing exactly how broken this system is. And I don't see what's wrong with the proposal that MLB is putting in place. They're also putting a floor in place that a team like the Rockies would have to spend $70 million more a year to be competitive. Like, they have to reach that floor. So that tells
0: what
2: the cheap owners.
0: What is it that is keeping both sides from being, you know, they're so far away?
2: I think that the players, they don't want the idea of saying, hey, here's a max contract. Yeah. Even if you look at the worst contracts in NFL, or excuse me, in professional history, I would say 7 out of the top 10 were all baseball contracts.
0: Well, they always sign like 10-year deals.
2: Yep. And they backload that money and get that. And the Bobby Bonilla Day, right? The Mets are still paying him $1 million every single July for the contract that he signed. It's a broken system, and it's a system that is only going to allow the rich to continue to get richer with the Los Angeles Dodgers. Now, I'm not smart enough to figure out the TV deal and why that's so lucrative for them. It's a lot easier just to say the Dodgers are cheating, so that's what I'll continue to do. But you've got to fix something, because a competitive imbalance in Major League Baseball is going to get so severe. And I think in the heart of hearts of teams like the Tampa Bay Rays, some of those teams you look at and say, okay, what are you really contending for? And everybody's playing for second place right now. When you have the New York Yankees saying we can't be competitive with the amount of money that the Dodgers are spending, you've got a broken system, and it's starting to set in on people that we've got a broken system.
1: But don't you think like some of these bottom teams spending $70 million are just going to spend more on players that aren't any good?
2: Maybe, but the players don't care as long as they're making that money. So that's why I don't understand why the players don't. You know, I'm sure the competitive balance, it would improve. I know that it would improve because it would close that gap from what the top teams can pay to what the bottom teams can pay. And that's where you get competitive balance. And also, Major League Baseball is the only professional sport that doesn't have a salary cap. I don't know why this is so complicated. It's desperately needed.
0: It's complicated to change it, because anytime you already have guys signed through, you know, whatever it is, 20,
2: sure,
0: 30, whatever. So what do you do in that case? So teams that are now telling them they have a salary cap. Well, obviously the Dodgers would be over whatever this perceived salary cap is going to be.
2: Right.
0: So are they just penalized for the next 10 years, or is it we look the other way? We let every contract that was signed as of whatever, you know, we're just going to enact those rules going forward. You won't be punished for any money that you spend on top of what your old contracts were. I don't know how that's always been my biggest thing, is you've gone so deep into this. How do you fix that without just saying start over, everybody, which obviously is illegal. You can't just say, hey, those contracts don't count anymore.
2: No, I've always said whatever the last date is of the contract that is signed, that's your starting date for a salary cap. And then if from any of those moments going forward, so that's 7 years maybe down the road.
1: That's got to be more than that.
2: I would I don't know.
1: Ohtani's deal was 10 plus years.
2: I thought Ohtani was 7 years, 700 million. I could be wrong. It could be 10 years, 700. So even that was 3 years ago, right? So say you take that, for example, and go 7 years from now, and you say when that salary cap, whatever the last salary is that was signed on that date, and then if you want to sign anybody going forward into those years, you have to abide by the salary cap that's going to be into place of that. That's always been my thought.
0: It'll be complicated.
2: It'll be
0: like probably more complicated than what the NBA is doing with their stupid apron stuff.
2: Yeah.
0: The first, like, 10 years.
2: Right, and it shouldn't be after that point, and then it should be really simple, but, you know, you hear Bryce Harper. Was it last year? He cussed Rob Manfred out of the dugout, and it's like, okay, that's fine. Bryce Harper has made more money than 90% of the people out there. But what about those? You know, what about the Cole Kerrigs, right? That's just now starting to show something. What about those young guys that are like, I'm really good at this. I don't want to miss a year of my prime not making as much money as I can. So I truly do think that the MLB Players Association will eat itself before the MLB owners do. I would not be shocked if we don't have baseball next year. I know people are saying late start or whatever. I would not be shocked if there's no baseball next year.
0: Not at all.
1: I think there's no chance they play.
2: I don't think so either.
0: Any chance. If the hope right now is that they can at least get to half a season, that means they've already given up on having a full season.
2: Yeah.
0: So this is the second.
2: You know what
0: the last
2: best news out of that is? No Dirty 30. That's the best news.
0: We wouldn't look like wizards.
2: No.
1: Them's the rules.
2: Yeah, no, those aren't the rules.
0: We'd have to come up with something new.
2: No, I'm good.
0: I'm sorry. Michael's like, what are we going to talk about? I'm sorry, but this show has been going on for a long time. Mm-hmm. Do I talk baseball for 3 hours a day every day?
2: Yeah.
0: Did I miss something back
2: from
0: then, Michael?
2: From June 1st through July 31st? It's all baseball.
0: It's Nuggets, Avalanche, and then it's postseason stuff for another 3 or 4 weeks after that.
2: Well, and movie reviews.
0: Mm-hmm.
2: That went so swimmingly this year.
0: Yeah, everything about that was really smooth.
3: After all, the draft picks got lost.
0: Yeah, everything was because of dumb things like that you say. We finally got the rejoin done with Derbs involved in it. We haven't done one since.
2: I love that I was in no way affiliated, just happened to watch a couple of the movies, and then you guys were counting my voice into what to do with the segment.
0: Mm-hmm. Well, we had a good idea. Michael complained about it, and it just kind of soured me on the whole thing. So way
3: what
0: to go,
3: did I
0: Mike.
3: Complain about?
0: The rules that were created.
2: What
3: oh, yeah,
2: haven't
3: those
2: you
3: dumb
2: complained?
3: Rules. There were some
0: were
3: dumb
0: great rules.
3: Rules.
2: I think
1: they were
2: you
1: your
2: guys,
1: rules.
2: I think your guys' collective bargaining agreement went well, though. I thought that negotiation between.
0: No, he was mad about it the whole time. He made a joke about it, and he had to do different ratings, and he
2: didn't
0: actually ever.
2: I didn't realize it was serious
0: follow,
2: when I called in, too.
0: Didn't
2: I was
0: actually
2: like, oh.
0: ever follow the rules
2: yeah.
0: of it. No, no.
2: No.
0: It was, we tried to have fun here, and this is why we can't have nice things.
2: Now, it will be brutal if there's no baseball next summer. There's zero doubt about that.
0: Figure something out.
2: I'm not even saying for like it just as a sports fan, it'll be brutal to not be able to just throw a game on that you do not care about and have it on your TV. Like, that's my favorite part about baseball is just having it on in the background.
0: Do we not have
2: Women's FIFA World
0: Summer
2: Cup next year?
0: Olympics? Or is that?
2: Oh, who cares?
0: No, that was. Because we just did Winter Olympics, right?
1: Yeah, it should be summer.
0: So it should be
1: when's
0: summer.
1: The Los Angeles? Isn't it Los Angeles?
2: No, that's a year after. That's a year after because the MLB and the MLBPA cannot figure out that either. Because that was a great write-up in the ESPN a couple weeks ago because the players want tickets to it and they want to be paid to play in the Olympics. And the MLB's like, no. And the MLB says, if you don't play for your team, your country, we will penalize you and put you on the not active roster for those, and you'll miss a paycheck. So they are worlds apart. I would love to be a fly on the wall to listen to those conversations.
1: There is no chance that there will ever
2: there's
1: be
2: no
1: a,
2: baseball.
1: A middle.
2: There's yeah. there's no baseball next
1: no
2: year.
1: Chance.
0: No, I'm ready for that. It's weird watching baseball now, just watching it knowing – it's all about to end pretty soon.
2: Yeah. You're watching the World Series, and it just feels like there's a meteor falling.
0: Did Spencer tell us the World Series, the way it's scheduled out, the Game 7 would be on Halloween?
2: Yeah. Yeah.
0: How fitting.
2: Mm-hmm.
0: Kind of a scary end,
2: mm-hmm.
0: right?
2: Mm-hmm.
0: Halloween, Tanner?
2: Yeah. Good job, Micah.
1: That's baseball's too long.
0: No, that's a good assessment.
2: What do you mean?
1: Halloween?
0: That's
2: if it's if
0: time.
2: It's a Game 7.
1: Yeah, but still, like a week before that would be the end of the season?
2: I'm sorry. I like baseball.
0: At that point, I don't.
1: Yeah.
0: I'm out of baseball.
2: The World Series was epic last year. You even got into it, the Blue Jays and Dodgers.
0: More football, football, football.
2: You're just saying football.
0: That's all that happens in my brain.
2: Like we're gonna have to create a new sport next summer.
1: Football,
0: football,
2: XFL.
0: We play
2: maybe just become
0: summer
2: big
0: football.
2: XFL guys.
1: How about we take all these guys that are in training camp now that we won't see later, and then we put them in a league in the summertime, and then they form unified teams, and then they that will be the AAA to the NFL in the summer to get to the fall.
2: Don't laugh at him. I'm in.
0: Pretty good idea.
2: Don't laugh at him.
1: Because football.
2: Then you and I might actually see some of the guys that are playing on preseason that will be playing for the Broncos
1: and
2: on Friday night.
1: And then it'll matter.
2: And then it'll matter.
0: Beck. Ever heard of him?
2: No.
0: 39 minutes after the hour. Let's get the latest on the local Sports Flash.
4: 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I'm John Thayer. The Denver Broncos are set to open up preseason play on Friday night when the Broncos travel to Atlanta and take on the Falcons inside Mercedes-Benz Stadium. The Colorado volleyball team will open the season ranked number 23 according to the ABCA preseason poll announced yesterday. Nebraska is number one. The Colorado Rockies were shut out yesterday as they lost to the Diamondbacks in Arizona 9-0. The Rockies had just 5 hits in the loss. Colorado, with the setback, dropped to 46-73. Rockies and Diamondbacks back at Chase Field in Phoenix tonight. Tomoyuki Shigano will start for Colorado. He's 11-5. 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
0: Do you think a lockout would damage Major League Baseball for several years after the fact? You know, maybe not your diehard fans, but you have to wonder if, like, the casual fans just, like, I learned how to deal without it for a summer, so I'm probably just going to go back to doing what I was doing last summer.
1: I honestly think it hurts the Rockies with the downtown business and things there, because, I mean, that's like date day, date night. All the time. I mean, that's how they sell most of their tickets, because it's something fairly inexpensive to do anymore.
0: That whole
1: these
0: area
1: days.
0: It was built around the Rockies having a pretty good, you know, fan base, even when they're bad. Mm-hmm. But I'm just curious to see, like, what it would look like after the fact if they are able to come back as strong. Because it just, like I said earlier, Major League Baseball definitely seems like they are on the right trajectory of the in-game stuff.
2: Mm-hmm.
0: The pitch clock, the challenging. I mean, it's all been great for the game. And they finally got that right, and here we go. We're going to pause it for a while.
2: I think distance makes the heart grow fonder. I think if they miss a year, I think that's just going to get people more excited whenever it does come back. I think that a lot of fans know that this is needed. I think that they know that if I ever want to see a day in which my team wins a World Series, you've got to have this in place. And I like Dave Roberts' quote that we're a wild card team right now. We've got to get going and play with urgency. We're going to be okay and we're good. That's not good enough. Gotta love those underdog Dodgers, man. We gotta love those underdog Dodgers at this point.
1: What's their record Dodgers right now?
2: 70.
0: Well, they lost like 7 in a row last
2: year. Yeah, yeah. Well, and I would have to imagine that a lot of that noise probably reached that locker room of okay, this is a super team, and there's nothing in that lineup that says that they shouldn't win the World Series. I know right now they're number 2 in the National League behind the Milwaukee Brewers, but I think that's actually a good thing in the grand scheme of things, because I think a bye week in baseball actually really hurts that team, because you talk about the consistency and staying hot. That's because you're playing every single day. So I think that that's the place to be. But what is the 70-win team right now?
0: 71. Atlanta's 71-48 as well. So
2: yeah, and then you've got Milwaukee up there that is just really good. But I don't think that Milwaukee's baseball really, in the grand scheme of things, would be harmed by a 1-year lockout. Obviously the revenue loss for everybody in that. But I mean, you know, hell, Dick Monfort's a hell of a businessman. That's going to become the best concert venue in Denver if the Rockies.
0: That's where he was meant to be all along.
2: If the Rockies, if the Rockies don't play next year. But that is what's disappointing, because you do look at guys on this team as a Rockies fan and say that's something to be excited about. That's something to be excited about. That's something to be excited about. And there's, you know, I would say there's 4 guys that you can be excited about right now.
0: Yeah, I think so.
2: Cole Kerrig at shortstop.
0: I'll probably forget their names by the time we're back.
2: Cole Kerrig at shortstop last night was an absolute blast. T.J. Rumfield, I think, is something to be excited about. Mickey Moniak, Jake McCarthy, and Hunter Goodman. I think those are all things to be excited about, and now you are going to have a year off. So I do think Dustin is right on the baseball side of things. It'll hurt the Rockies to have a year off, but I think overall, when you look at the well-being, it's better for baseball if it happens.
0: Yeah, it'll take some time, though. I think it'll take time to recover, but we'll see.
1: I just don't know. Like, I mean, I'll call myself a casual person, because I go in and out of watching baseball all the time. Mm-hmm. There'll be weeks where I'm like, oh, this is, yeah, I'm into it. And then there's weeks where I'm like, I'll do something else.
0: Yeah, even like especially with out-of-market baseball, the Rockies, I'm typically going to have, if they're on at like in that sweet spot for me, like the 6-ish, 7 o'clock or so, they're always going to be on television for me. But for out-of-market baseball, I kind of go on a stretch of, oh, this series is really interesting. I watched game 1, so I'm going to see this one through. And then you maybe go on a pause. I don't know.
2: Have you checked the Sunday Night Baseball out? I am the biggest proponent for NBC having all of the sports now, because it's truly sports. It's not, oh, look what he was wearing walking in.
0: Speaking of look what he's wearing, did you guys see Chris Berman, by the way?
2: Mm-hmm. I didn't see what was weird about that. I just always assumed that's what his legs look like.
0: Well, there's not much of a like butt.
1: Toothpicks.
0: There's just
1: nothing in the waist area.
2: That's why they create suspenders. He needs to get some suspenders.
0: It's just like nothing there.
1: I don't think.
2: Why?
1: Like,
2: I have a question. Why were you guys looking at Chris Berman's butt?
0: We were all looking, man. It was an obvious thing.
1: The only thing that video described.
0: Yeah, it was. very awkward looking.
2: He's an old man. That's what happens. Ears get bigger and your butt gets smaller.
0: My grandpa was a big gutted man and still had a very equal size of butt to go along
3: you're saying
0: with the belly.
3: He had a decent sized back side.
0: No, I'm saying he didn't have a
16: not
0: decent
16: bad,
0: size.
16: Not
0: no,
16: bad.
0: It's not even good because I'm saying he has a small butt, Michael. It doesn't even work. Now you're just throwing crap out.
2: I liked it.
0: God.
2: I liked it.
0: Think about the things that come out of your mouth.
2: That was pretty good, Brady.
16: You thought Mike came in and played pretty damn good?
0: No, he didn't. He played like crap. So you're saying he had a decent set? I'm literally saying he doesn't have one. But that's what you took from that. What did we learn? Probably nothing. We'll be right back.

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9: All right, what did we learn on this day? We had some fun with the meeting of the mindless here with Tanner Schwint and the dude down the hall talking a little Bo Nix and a little apparently Nolan Arenado hate. from Tanner Schwint over there and the future of Major League Baseball. Did you guys learn anything today? Or?
10: I learned that your breakout pick for the Rockies was really wrong.
9: Well, one was Rumfield. And the
10: no,
9: other
10: I had
9: Freeland.
10: Rumfield.
9: I picked two.
10: I had Rumfield.
11: Why
10: you
11: is
10: had
11: Rumfield
10: Freeland.
11: Always gone?
10: How do you not just jump out of this building?
9: I do most of the time.
10: Okay.
9: It's not far enough to really do much damage through that window.
10: Yeah, that's
9: it
10: true.
9: It just kind of hurts my ribs a little bit. Makes me forget about it, though.
10: What'd you learn, Herbs? That's a question.
12: Oh, I learned I'm going to be so locked in Friday night for football.
9: I'm actually very excited about this.
12: Why?
9: Yeah, because I love watching football. That is, I went out to practice today, and that was a lot of fun. We got Kason Farrar. Cannot wait for him to play football. If he's the starter, could be Haas Haney.
10: I like Haas Haney just because of the name.
9: Could be Haas Haney. Michael, did you learn anything? Probably not.
11: I learned a lot of stuff, but there's not enough time.
9: Probably for the best. Good night, Northern Colorado.
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14: Good afternoon, everyone. I'm Lane Nordblond. No surprise to those of us in agriculture, but U.S. farmland and pasture values reached another record high in 2026, but the pace of growth has slowed slightly. USDA says farm real estate values nationally rose 3.4% on average to come out to $4,500 per acre. Now, that includes houses and infrastructure on operations. Cropland itself increased 3.3% to just over $6,020 nationally, while pasture land climbed to 4.2% to $2,000 per acre. Now, that's the national average. Let's look at a few states here in the West. Wyoming, the cropland value was up 4% this year at $2,080 an acre. Pasture land up 2% as well at $770 an acre. Montana cropland values up 2.3% at $1,350 an acre. Pasture land in the Big Sky State up 2.2% at $940. Colorado up 2.8% for cropland, averaging $2,960. Pasture land in Colorado up 4.3%, bringing $1,200 an acre. Idaho, cropland in Idaho's value is up 2% at $6,170, while pasture land is up 4.2% at $2,500. Again, these are just a few of the states here in Western Ag Network country. But at the end of the day, yes, these higher land values can strengthen farm and ranch balance sheets and provide additional equity for operations. But for beginning producers like myself, or renters or producers looking to expand in general, these record land prices continue to raise the cost of getting into, growing, or just trying to make a go of it in the countryside. Those values, of course, came from USDA's annual survey of roughly 30,000 ag operations nationwide.
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14: Well, this morning we pulled bulls off of the yearling heifers here at our place, and man, is it dusty. And pasture and rangeland conditions here in the West continue to show fewer pastures being rated good to excellent as drought continues to take its toll. And of course, we're moving into the late summer period, of course. Now, Wyoming continues to be in the toughest shape, just 2% of pasture and range rated good to excellent, while 75% rated poor to very poor. Nebraska and Colorado, only 9% rated good to excellent. Poor to very poor conditions stand at 70% in Nebraska and 64% in Colorado. Conditions also deteriorated sharply in South Dakota last week, where poor to very poor ratings jumped 18 points to 64%, while good to excellent fell 10 points to just 12%. There could be some relief ahead with showers and thunderstorms possible this week across portions of Montana and the Dakotas. For the Western Ag Network, I'm Lane Nordlund.
0: 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Really?
17: ABC News, I'm Michelle Franzen. Attacks on vessels intensifying in the Gulf region. The Houthis in Yemen claiming they targeted a cargo ship transporting Saudi military equipment in the Red Sea, killing six. The ongoing war with Iran, along with inflation, also impacting Americans saddled with debt.
18: We owe more, and we're not paying our bills on time. The Federal Reserve Bank of New York says Americans now owe $1.26 trillion on credit cards, and 12% of us are delinquent in paying even the minimum amount. The high cost of gas, groceries, and household items all contributing. One thing helping those lucky enough to own a home, equity. More people are tapping into that, figuring a refinanced mortgage at a little over 6.5% makes more sense than a credit card balance of 23%. Sherry Preston, ABC News.
17: Severe storms on the move. A tornado warning temporarily grounded planes in Chicago earlier today. That forced evacuation at Midway Airport's air traffic control tower. The same storms now targeting the Mid-Atlantic. This is ABC News.
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9: I'm your day break on two. Meteorologist Travis Michael still dealing with a little bit of patchy wildfire smoke and also going to deal with ozone at the ground level. So air quality alerts in effect through 4 o'clock today. Temps going to top out in the upper 90s. Might get an isolated storm chance today. Doubling those storm chances into your Wednesday, then really increasing the storms by Thursday and Friday. That's also some good monsoon moisture, so it's going to drop off temps in the 90s to the low 80s. Feeling nicer as we head into the weekend.
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0: 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Hear what head coach Corey Tickner, who enters his 8th season, expects out of his Spartans starting tonight at 5.
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6: 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Yeah, your drive time for some of you, because it's the Birth and Spartans Day, and we're going to start it out with one of the better programs of softball in the area with Coach Buddy Coons, the head coach at Berthoud High School, and two of his players. I think we're going to have Cameron and Elena on with Coach. But Coach Coons, how are you, man?
7: Good, Coach. Doing really well. How are you today?
6: Did your summer go fast?
7: Oh, my gosh. They go faster and faster, right?
6: Wasn't it just Memorial Day? A couple weeks ago?
7: I think it was. But you know what? I feel like now I was just a senior in high school, too. So.
6: Oh, boy. The different types of seniors, absolutely. But, hey, Coach, man, practice officially started yesterday. What's exciting you about your team this year?
7: The really, really cool thing is we're returning several different players that have a lot of varsity experience, but we're also turning over and bringing in a lot of our JV kids from a year ago that they're going to get their first test and their first chance to really prove the depth that we know that we have in this program. We're really excited about the reset. And then I don't know if you're aware of this, with the kind of shuffling of the numbers, we went back down to the Patriot League, but the Patriot League is large enough that they separated us into two divisions.
6: Okay, yeah.
7: And the division that we're in, boy, it's tough.
6: It is tough. I did see it, but I'm going to let you talk about it.
7: Yeah, so it's got some teeth. So we've got UH in there and Eaton and Rez and us and then Lions. And Lions is returning a really, really solid lineup. Wellington is coming with us into the Patriot League out of the Long's Peak, and Wellington came off of a 3A postseason run last year that was tremendous. And the thing that we're really, really excited about is in my tenure, this is my 12th year as the head coach, but it's been 14 years since Berthoud

0: has played 3A postseason, and we are playing 3A postseason this year with the reshuffling of numbers.
1: Well, you know, that is exciting, and when you mention that league, my goodness, how does that prepare you for playoffs of any division? But with five state tournament teams, I believe you mentioned in that group, which is just crazy, crazy good. Coach, you're coming off of a good season as well. You were 16-11 last year.
0: Going
1: into this year, and I believe we're going to have Cameron and Elena with you, right?
0: Yep, it's Alana.
1: Alana.
0: It's hard to read it, but Alana. And yes, they're sitting here with me.
1: Okay.
0: And you know, the one thing, and I want them to be the focal here, but the one thing that I will talk about briefly is what we're excited about is not, we know that there are some quality programs at that 3A level. We're anticipating being one of those quality programs.
1: Sure.
0: These girls, for years now, have shown themselves really, really well at the 4A level, which I actually believe 4A softball, if you go coach to coach in the state, I believe the depth of quality programs is the largest at that 4A level. So typically when we all arrive in Aurora, and Aurora is a spectacle and it's just awesome, right? You got all three classifications there on three different, it's awesome. At the 4A level, we believe that of the 16 teams that are there, legitimately there are 10 to 12 of them that could get hot and make a run and win the whole thing.
1: And
0: the 3A
1: that
0: level
1: speaks for
0: and
1: itself.
0: The 5A level, and the 3A level and the 5A level, I really believe that you can pick three or four of the teams that get down there out of the 16. And you know that those teams are playing for the championship.
1: Yeah, I would agree with
0: basically.
1: That. Absolutely. Yeah, the depth of 4A, incredible. The top of 3A, incredible.
0: It's incredible.
1: Yes.
0: It's incredible.
1: Yes. But there is a certain drop-off probably after 4 in 3A, but definitely after 8. There's a big drop-off. Talk about your team, Coach. And what else I wanted to ask you, too, before you do talk about your team, your girls come from club to high school, so it hasn't been long ago. Boy, they've been going strong. They've been going hard. Now you reset and come together as a school team. What advantages do you gain from them playing club softball during the summer?
0: So the biggest advantage, I believe, is the quantity of live reps that these girls bring with them from that club season. I mean, they're playing 70 and 80 games. And that's, you know, I mean, we've always talked about it in all competitive sports. We can't really simulate live, right? We try to.
1: Yes.
0: But we can't really make game conditions in practice. So really, the amount of game play is we can't replace it.
1: Now, do a majority of your girls play on the same club teams, or are they spread out throughout?
0: They're spread out throughout typically.
1: So
0: the two that are sitting here, with me today, though, they both are TC girls. So they played together this summer.
1: They played for Triple Crown.
0: Yep.
1: Nice. Boy, and Triple Crown, we've talked a lot about their programs, you know, throughout the years and this past year as well. And top notch, Coach.
0: Absolutely. Dave does wonderful things for women athletes. That's without a doubt.
1: Berthoud continues to grow, and the high school, whenever I come to Berthoud, and I'm anxious to get out there to cover your football team as well today, but whenever you get to Berthoud, you really sense that community. Talk about that as far as how that benefits your softball program.
0: Yeah, absolutely. You know, I in fact, we're bringing on to staff this year, and he'll be here about 80% of the time. So Randy Felton, who coached at Mountain View High School for years, he's coming down and he's going to work with our hitters this year. And Mountain View High School is in Loveland with Loveland and Thompson sure. Valley, right? And we're in the same school district. And we've talked collectively kind of about how a one high school town has a different culture and a different identity than the schools in the same district, right? We have kids that stay home, and we have other communities that are losing kids to other programs because they're not having kids that are growing up wanting to play at their town's high school. We still have that, right?
1: Yes.
0: We still have first and second graders that are coming down and watching our softball girls, and they are saying, I want to wear the maroon someday. That's what I want to do. And so we benefit from that. So our numbers in a school where we've got 700 kids, plus or minus, versus schools around us that have 1,300 and 1,400 kids, we have double the number of kids that are participating here because the environment is, I mean, it's their hometown, you know? It's hard to replace that. I think that you would get that answer from almost any coach that coaches at a one high school town.
1: And, Coach, I think you're going to get that same answer from coaches that do not coach at a single school town team.
0: Yeah, they would get the answer and point to the our benefit, right?
1: Absolutely. Absolutely, and I've lived that, and there's nothing like that homegrown community or that section where kids come, like as you say, in the first grade with those camp shirts on, with that school swag on, and they grow up with it.
0: You bet.
1: Coach, I wanted to ask you this before we talk to Alana and Cameron. Talk about your team in general, some of the other key pieces of your team.
0: You bet. So we're going to rely heavily on some sophomores to anchor us in the circle this year. It appears that we will that Addie Kisselbach and Maddie Guerra and a couple other girls will have an opportunity in the circle initially. Cameron threw a lot of innings for us, who's sitting here with me.
1: Yeah.
0: She threw a lot of innings for us last year. And
1: over 50.
0: She would go in and battle for us even now. She's actually a shortstop that is so talented and so athletic that we can throw her into that circle and she can be competitive. But we feel like we've got some younger pitching that we're going to be able to lean on a little bit and develop them. We've got a little sophomore slapper that's going to probably lead off for us and play second base, Kylie Brinkman. Kylie Brinkman is she's the granddaughter of Dick Klocek, who is the longtime head coach here at Berthet High School.
1: That is awesome.
0: Yeah, so and then we've got some senior girls that are going to step in that are really going to be getting their first shots on the varsity field, like their first extended shots. Emery Grimditch is going to play in the outfield for us. We've got Bailey Luth, who has just torn the cover off the ball at the JV level for us for several years, but just could never crack the lineup consistently. So we're looking at that. We're not going to be surprised with what she does, but I think that other programs are going to say, oh, my gosh, where did these transfer kids come from? And I'm going to tell them, no, these are our kids.
1: These have been on our program.
0: Yes. Yes. Hey, so that's what we're anticipating. We're looking forward to it. And then Karis McGinn is going to play center field for us. And she's a returner from last year. And the growth, I mean, we've known the kind of talent that she has since she's been here, but the amount of growth that we've seen out of her from last spring until now is incredible.
1: That is fantastic. Coach, man, it's already, we've blown through the first segment here so fast. So thanks for, Alana and Cameron, thanks for your patience. We're going to get to you right after this break. But want to thank University Napa Auto, man. 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
1: Welcome back to Coach Speak. We are live from the Elo Fiber Studios, and we are talking a little Berthoud softball with head coach Buddy Coons and two of his players, Alana Lucenzo and a senior, and junior Cameron Olivas. Coach, one more question before I talk to the girls. Quick turnaround from practice to first game. Talk about it.
0: Yeah, this is the fastest that we've ever had it here. We committed to playing because CHASA lets us, right? They gave us opening practice day with the 10th, and we could play the 13th. And so we committed to playing on the 13th, so we're playing Thursday and we're playing Saturday. So we've got two games this week within the first 5 days that we're going to see these girls. So we had a little bit of off-season workouts, and so we saw them a little bit before. But, yes, we're in game mode right now, sir.
1: That is awesome. That is awesome. And any surprises, you know, when you get to that first day of practice, any surprises, you know, like a stud moving in from Louisiana or anything like that?
0: We didn't get any transfers from Louisiana, but we have a really nice freshman class that we had
1: nice.
0: Not anticipated. And I'll let these two take over from there because they can talk about those things.
1: All right. I'm going to start with the senior, Alana. How are you today?
14: I'm good. How are you?
1: When does school start?
14: I believe the 20th, so next Thursday.
1: So you guys get another week. Man, enjoy that time. I know you're going to have fun playing softball, but there's nothing better than playing sports and not having to go to class. Would you agree with that?
14: I totally agree.
1: Tell me about your summer. You played with the Triple Crown. How'd your summer go, and what are some of the places that you guys went to as a team?
14: So we went to Georgia for Zuma to June East, and we played some really good competition down there. And then we stayed here for the Sparkler. And then after Sparkler, we went out to St. Louis for TC Nationals.
1: Okay.
14: Also played some really great teams out there, had some good competition.
1: Does anybody, if I would ask, who is the best player you played against? You may not know their name, but is there a player that stands out to you throughout summer play that you kind of went, wow, she's really good?
14: Probably Emmeline Humphrey. She played at, what was it, Lutheran last year? She's going to Stanford. We played her team pretty frequently. Especially at some of like our frenzies at Triple Crown and in, I believe, the Rocky Mountain Showcase.
1: So another Colorado girl.
14: Yeah.
1: That's except, boy, Colorado is loaded with talent this year. I mean, there are some phenomenal players. Hey, let's talk a little about yourself. You know, you're a .414 hitter last year as a junior with seven doubles. Who has helped you become that consistent hitter that you have become, Alana?
14: I would say, obviously, Buddy and everyone on the coaching staff here at Berthoud, but also my hitting coach, Dave Phillips. He has always been my hitting coach since I was younger, and he just helps me a lot.
1: Hey, Alana, at what age did you discover, you know what, I love softball, this is what I want to do?
14: Around when I was like 8 years old. Always been playing.
1: And been playing ever since?
14: Yes, ever since.
1: Now, will you play at the next level? Is that in your plans?
14: Yes, I am committed.
1: You did commit. Player. Okay. And can you share that on the air with us?
14: Yes, so I'm going to be going to Colorado Christian to play softball and continue my academic career.
1: Congratulations on that. A great university and, tell you what, a great league. So that is phenomenal. as you start this season, you just come off a club. I don't know if you took any days off. It wasn't many because you just ended. But how do you know that summer participation at high-level club has helped you now as you start your, gosh, your season in 2 days game-wise?
14: I would say kind of just like what Buddy said, you just get a lot of live reps and a lot of just like competition. So I feel like we're all pretty much in shape, though, like Cameron and I, because we just came back from club and it was very competitive. So I feel like just we're still in shape and like ready to keep going.
1: Now, I know you and Cameron played both for Triple Crown. Were you on the same team?
14: Yes,
1: you did. So you were teammates throughout the summer. Alana, I need to ask you this. So it's the start of the season. Is it a little different for you because you're entering your senior season, your final season at Berthoud High?
14: Yeah, it is different. We have a lot of girls that left last year, and then we have a lot of upcoming girls that are lower classmen that are going to be playing. So I feel like it's going to be a really great opportunity to see them, like, develop and play for us. So I feel like that's something that's going to be cool.
1: What's your approach to being that leader as a senior? Coach mentioned you have an outstanding freshman class coming in. You know, that's the same situation you were in 3 years ago as a freshman. Now that you're that leader, how can you help these young players get acclimated to high school softball?
14: I think just like making them feel welcome and being being a good leader. And I feel like that is just like being very uplifting and encouraging and like showing up to practice every day like with a purpose and wanting to like work as hard as you can. And I feel like if they see that, then they're going to work as hard as they can, because then they see these upperclassmen that are on varsity and they're going to be like, oh, I need to work as hard as they are. Like, they don't want to be like the freshmen and not working hard. So I feel like
1: that's
14: having some good motivation.
1: Great answer. Hey, Cameron, let's talk to you a little bit now. Right now, you're a junior, so you're kind of in between those freshmen and Alana's senior class. Obviously, an outstanding player. You guys played together this year. What was the biggest thing you gained from playing with Triple Crown this summer and the travel ball that you guys put in?
14: Yeah, so I actually went over to Triple Crown this summer. Was my first year with them, and it was the biggest blessing ever. They've helped me reach new heights, and I couldn't be more thankful for them. Triple Crown is just such an amazing program. Like, we travel the country. We play in the best tournaments across the nation. We play the best competition, and I think it's just set me up for success. I know that I've hit against some good competition and had some success. And so I'm excited to jump into high school season and continue that success. And then in the field, like, you know, I've been put in situations that I understand what to do now. And so when high school season comes around and I'm in those situations, I know how to handle them and that type of thing. So it's been so awesome playing for Triple Crown and playing with Alana. It's been great.
1: Did you play shortstop all summer, or were you, did you play other positions as well?
14: I played a little bit of short, but I mostly played third.
1: Okay.
14: Our team was pretty stacked, and
1: sure,
14: so we had other girls that played short and are going Division One. So, yeah, it was nice to get to play next to them and that type of thing. So, yeah.
1: And I don't know this for sure, but I'm just guessing, as a big fan of softball, you probably had a few girls on your team that could play shortstop for their high school team, and because that's where the best players go most of the time. So great experience for you. Tell me your favorite place that you played at this summer.
14: I think playing in Georgia was awesome. I've never played down there before. It was super cool. We played some really, really, really good competition down there. And so being able to see that type of competition and being in a place that I've never been in before was super fun. And then St. Louis is always awesome. I mean, those turf fields are so nice that we got to play at. And once again, the competition is great. So, yeah, I would say definitely Georgia and St. Louis. Those were some good
1: And great softball and baseball areas of the country, no doubt about that. Hey, what's the biggest thing – that you're currently working on for your skill set? Let's start at the infield position. What are some of those things that you're continually working on, trying to get better at to get to that next level successfully?
14: Yeah, I think defensive-wise, it's just always trying to get one more step of range in. Being able to cover more ground for my pitchers is always something that I'm sure that they're grateful for, so always trying to cover as much ground as I can and stop every ball that's hit near me. So, yeah, that probably that defensive-wise.
1: What's your favorite infield drill?
14: We do these things called specialties every day where we get to break it down and work on our footwork, pushing through the ball, and then making sure that we're making a good throw to our target. And so that's probably my favorite drill that we do in the infield.
1: And
14: my coaches are great with that drill, so yeah.
1: And footwork, oh, man, how important is that? Hey, let's talk about the plate a little bit. You had an impressive 488 average last year in high school. You led your team in hits. You had 10 doubles. What's your expectations this year?
14: Yeah, I would say last year my power numbers were a little bit down. They weren't exactly what I wanted them to be. So working on driving the ball a little bit more, hopefully I can hit some more over the fence this year, but still continue to be the consistent hitter that I was my sophomore year, making sure that I'm getting on base for my teammates that are behind me. Getting on base, scoring runs, because that's how you win games, and we want to win a lot of games here this season. So.
1: Hey, you know, with Alana being a senior, you a junior, I'm sure you're good friends after spending a summer together, but like I asked Coach, what's it mean to put that high school uniform on? You're playing for your hometown right now. How important is that?
14: Yeah, it's super important. I mean, my great-grandparents, my grandparents, and my mom all graduated from Berthoud High School, so Berthoud is super important to me, and being able to wear the maroon is something that's always been important to me. I mean, I've wanted to do it since I was three and knew that Berthoud High School was a thing, and I love it here. It's the biggest blessing ever. I love Berthoud High School so much, and being able to put on the uniform for two more seasons is something I'm looking forward to.
1: And I'll tell you what, you guys get good support, and your home games. It really is something special, and you guys have made it something for the town to be proud of as well. You changed leagues this year. Coach mentioned you're going to 3A for playoffs, but you're in a league that had state representatives, you know, state champions, and the whole bit. How fun and excited are you to be, you know, every league game? Let's strap it up, because this is a big one.
14: Yeah, I mean, it's super excited. I'm excited to play some good competition. It's always fun playing University and Eaton. They're always a challenge, and so I'm ready to battle with them. We get two chances at them this year, so I'm excited. And then we'll see what happens, and hopefully we get down to Aurora and see what happens down there. I mean, Lions is always good, too. They gave us a run for our money last year, and the year before that, too. So, yeah, I'm excited to play with some good competition this year.
1: I know. You just go up and down that league, and everybody's good. Everybody has some players. Alana, you can jump in on this as well. But what do you guys, you know, as leaders of this team, what are some of the things you guys are doing to encompass the younger players, not necessarily on the field, but to get them into that comfort zone of being Berthoud Spartans?
14: I think, well, I'm a PSC in the school, so I'm there on freshman orientation day, but just being someone that they can go to whenever, right? Like, take softball away, I want to be their friend. I want them to know that they're welcome here, that they have a place at Berthoud High School. We want to be open to them. We want them to enjoy their time here at Berthoud, just like both of us have. So I think, yeah, and just being someone that they can count on.
1: Yeah, absolutely. Hey, Alana, what's your favorite subject in school, and do you have plans on what you're going to study at CCU next year?
14: I don't really have a favorite subject. I like history, but I'm not quite sure what I want to study yet. I'm undecided. I'm kind of thinking criminology and psychology, but that's just what I'm thinking right now.
1: You know, Alana, I'm still undecided. Yeah, you know, so... Coach Coons will relate to that. But but I think that's great. Just enjoy. And Cameron, you know, being that junior, do you have a favorite area you want to study?
14: Yes, I do. I want to be a pediatric nurse, so going somewhere where they'll let me play softball and pursue my career in nursing is something that's super important for me. So, yeah.
1: Coach Kuntz, what's it like out on the field knowing that you're not the smartest one out there?
15: You know what? I realized that a long time ago, and you would think that that might change, but I'm not the smartest one anywhere in my life. I go home, and I've got a wife that's way smarter than me, and then I come out here, and I have all these brilliant young minds, and, you know, I just try to absorb it through osmosis. We're never too old to learn, right?
1: That's right, you know, and osmosis is the best way sometimes for us to learn, that's for sure. But, I have that picture, you know, whether it's at center court, whether it's near the mound of coaches just looking their players in the eye, nodding their head and going inside their minds, they're going, wow, these guys are incredible. These guys are incredible. But Alana and Cameron, thanks so much for hopping on Coach Speak this morning. Certainly want to get out and watch you play. Good luck. Good luck Thursday already. And, start off with a W.
14: That's right. Thank you so much.
1: Coach Kuntz, that's always a pleasure. You and I know we'll be talking. I know you're busy. And what time's practice today?
15: We're going 4:00, 4 to 6.
1: 4:00. Well, I might just try to get out there a little early. We have football coverage on your football field from 5 to 6 with Coach Tickner and his group. So it's going to be a fun day covering the Spartans, Coacher.
15: Awesome. Well, come, yes, run over and see us. Coach, it'll be good to see you.
1: All right. That is Buddy Kuntz, the head coach, and, of course, two of his really good players. Alana and Cameron, thanks so much for joining us. This is going to be a special league. There's no doubt about it. Combination 3A, I think 3A, 4A league actually in softball. But gosh, some of the teams besides the Spartans, of course, University High, Eaton, Wellington, Lions, Resurrection Christian, and I think I'm forgetting one. It might be Fort Morgan, but I'm not positive on that. But just a fun softball season. It is here. Get out and watch some of these girls play. Outstanding talent in Northern Colorado this year, but certainly a lot of that talent belongs to the Berthoud Spartans. Hey, I want to thank Eaton A&W, the family-owned restaurant, providing good times and good food. Eaton A&W is conveniently located, of course, right there on Oak Avenue in Eaton, right off of Highway 85. Stop in and grab that original Papa Burger, because what's today, Micah?
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1: I'm your daybreak on two, meteorologist Travis Michael. Still dealing with a little bit of patchy wildfire smoke and also going to deal with ozone at the ground level. So air quality alerts in effect through 4 o'clock today. Temps going to top out in the upper 90s. Might get an isolated storm chance today, doubling those storm chances into your Wednesday, then really increasing the storms by Thursday and Friday. That's also some good monsoon moisture, so it's going to drop off temps in the 90s to the low 80s. Feeling nicer as we head into the weekend.
2: 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I'm John Thayer. The Colorado volleyball team will open the season ranked number 23, according to the ABCA preseason poll announced yesterday. Nebraska is number one. The Colorado Rockies were shut out yesterday as they lost to the Diamondbacks in Arizona 9-0. The Rockies had just 5 hits in the loss. Colorado, with the setback, dropped to 46-73. Rockies and Diamondbacks back in Chase Field in Phoenix tonight. Tomoyuki Sugano will start for Colorado. He's 11-5. The Denver Broncos are set to open up preseason play on Friday night when the Broncos travel to Atlanta to take on the Falcons inside Mercedes-Benz Stadium. 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
3: Berthoud went 4-5 last year overall, 2-3 in the 2A North League, missing the playoffs just a year removed from a memorable 8-3 season. A big task will be replacing Jason Newbill, who accounted for 9 total touchdowns on the season. Hear what head coach Corey Tickner, who enters his 8th season, expects out of his Spartans starting tonight at 5.
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9: Shotgun snap, Bo to the end zone. Ball is caught. That is a great catch by Cortland Sutton. Denver touchdown.
8: Can the defense continue to dominate?
10: But because it's defense, and nationally we hate defense because fans hate defense, we are saying, oh, it's not sustainable. You can't do that. Well, for 2 years in a row, you're talking about one of the elite defenses in the NFL, so don't tell me it's not sustainable. Because it sure seems like it right now.
8: Will this be a breakthrough year for Bo Nix?
11: I think the key to this Denver Broncos offense and that next step for Bo Nix and the Denver Broncos is Jalen Waddle. I think it's going to be a breakout year for Bo Nix.
8: Will the Broncos make it to the playoffs again?
9: Allen pumps once, loads it up, home run ball down the middle of the field. Ball's intercepted. P.J. Locke with the interception. Down the east sideline he goes, and the Broncos have it at their own 40.
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16: Welcome back to Coach BK. Need to talk to Micah a little bit about this. Micah. Bronco training camp, is this a concern? Sean Payton says Denver needs to get a handle on their soft tissue injuries. And J.K. Dobbins is the latest concern.
17: It sounds like it's not that big of a deal, but you're right. If you're having soft tissue issues, I'd go to the training staff and go to the people. I don't know if the Broncos have people handling their diets, but I'd go to them and say, hey, what the fudge is going on?
16: And J.K. Dobbins, of course, boy, this guy is so good when he is healthy. And I saw his interview just this past week and said, you know, he's going to make it through all 17 games this year. And but already he's among the ones listed with the soft tissue injuries. So
17: I just wonder, like, the Broncos used to be hurt all the time. Then when the Walmarts bought the Broncos, something changed. It could be coincidence, maybe better facilities. They're in a new facility right now.
16: Yeah, their facilities are phenomenal. One other positive, Evan Engram. Is this guy going to blossom into what we thought he could be? You know, we thought this a year ago that he was going to be that tight end that suddenly changed the offense a little bit. Says he's a lot more confident going into this year.
17: He's got a year under his belt with the playbook, and things are going to change a little bit under Davis Webb, but Davis Webb might not be the type of, oh, yeah, I forgot we have Marvin Mims. Oh, I forgot we have a running game. Oh, I forgot we have Evan Engram. Like it, I think you have a lot of good weapons. You just need to remember to use them.
16: Is anything really going to change offensively other than maybe less predictable play calling with Davis?
17: Two things I'm looking for. I'm looking for them to get plays in on time so they don't waste timeouts. And so you can go, oh, okay, they're ready for our situation. I need enough time to audible out of this. So that, and also just consistently using your weapons. Don't run the ball seven times in one drive, and then that's it for the rest of the game. Brady went over that when it was the Broncos-Raiders game in Denver. The play calling was horrendous.
16: They would tend to forget about the running game in the second half.
17: And I think Bo Nix probably wants to run the ball a little more. I think on his feet as well, because his feet are a weapon.
16: You know, we talk about all the skill positions so much. We talk about the defense that they're, you know, again, ranked to be one of the top one or two defensive units in the National Football League. But one of the things that we don't talk enough about is their offensive line is ranked number one in the NFL right now.
17: So use it.
16: But, hey, how about our friend Frank Crum? You know, he's listed as the backup still for Garrett Bowles. But here's a guy that they utilized a lot when they bring in that extra lineman. Remember, he caught the big touchdown pass a year ago as well. Frank Crum, University of Wyoming. I'm excited about just how much growth he will make being his third year in the league.
17: Well, I like the fact that the Broncos have depth. Like one of the places on the field that I like to see depth is offensive line. If you don't have a good offensive line, I don't care how mobile you are, that's not going to bode well for your team. A lot of people gave Derek Carr, I forget his brother, a hard time because he was kind of a bust. Was he a bust? Or maybe it's the fact that he had like a NFL record 72 sacks his first year. So offensive line plays a key. I'd rather have depth in the offensive line than any other position.
16: You know, one of the guys that they don't even list on their depth chart that I've seen is one of their draft picks, Cage Casey. They're going to try to use him a little at the center position.
17: This Luke game Wattenberg too. Is he's I hate to say it, go Dogs. He is a weak. If there is the a weakness link. On the offensive line, it is him. He has had his struggles. I don't think he's not as bad as he was his first year, but I'd like to see more depth there. And Sean Payton always puts rookies at the bottom.
16: Well, and he always has that extra set of eyes on being able to recognize talent of maybe if we move this guy here, it may even bring his talent out more. So whether it's out of necessity or whether he wants to see him, that's going to be an interesting move too. How many snaps does Bo get this week?
17: I don't know if I have a exact snap number, but I think you're going to want to see him play probably at most three quarters.
16: Your starters at most three quarters. Yeah, and I'm thinking maybe even three series, offensive series. I don't know.
17: We're not the Rams.
16: Yeah, but it's going to be fun. For you, it's a lot of fun because you're excited even about preseason.
17: I miss football so much.
16: Let's take a break and we'll wrap up Coach Speak.
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16: Welcome back to Coach Speak as we wrap up today's show. Thanks to Coach Buddy Coons and his girls for hopping on the show. And yes, it's just the start of Berthoud Spartan Day here on KFKA as we will be out at 5 o'clock for our prep football training camp. We'll be talking to Coach Corey Tickner. 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We love you, Northern Colorado.
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24: To a U.S. military hospital in Texas for medical evaluation. ABC's Patrick Reville has more.
25: Gilman was imprisoned while he was visiting Russia after he was accused of kicking a police officer. And his family and the U.S. government say those charges were essentially trumped up. Of course, we've seen this before in Russia, where the Kremlin takes Americans essentially hostages, including famously Brittany Griner, Evan Gershkovich, and the other former Marine Trevor Reed. Now, President Trump has posted saying that Russia agreed to release Gilman on humanitarian grounds.
24: In Western Colombia, a scramble to find survivors following yesterday's powerful earthquake. More than 200 people are dead, hundreds of others listed as missing. On Wall Street today, stocks ending lower due to uncertainty that continues over the war with Iran. This is ABC News.
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2: This is Dave Frazier from KWGN Channel 2 Pinpoint Weather. Quick shower thunderstorm this evening, then some patchy smoke and clear skies, low 60s overnight, mid-90s with a shower or thunderstorm possible on Wednesday, a little more coverage, and then even higher rain chances both Thursday and Friday as we cool into the low 80s.
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1: On August 28th, the UNC Bears will be under the lights for the first time ever at Nottingham Field. 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
3: All right, Michael, got a chance to go out to Canvas. Well, to the side of Canvas, the practice field. Saw some CSU stuff. We'll get into it. Cody Tucker's going to join us. On the other side of that, we'll talk CSU, but also Wyoming in this hour. Who else is doing that? Probably nobody. It's the greatest thing you've ever heard of. Cody's going to join us. That'll be fun. Michael, have the dumb button ready. Spencer Smith will talk some Rockies with us. Yeah, we're still keeping a beat on the Rockies. Broncos updates, clip of the day, top stories. It's going to be a fun Tuesday, Michael. The whole show starts right now.

0: Welcome into the show. I am Brady Hole. That is Michael Kirkpatrick on the other side of the bulletproof glass. And this show is brought to you by Mosquito Joe of Northern Colorado. We use them at our place, and we don't have mosquito situation, Michael. So that's been very good for us. No mosquito situation. It's been great.
1: The only situation is a Joe situation. Because Mosquito Joe took the mosquitoes out of it, so all you have is Joe.
0: Is that where you wanted to go today? Is that where you wanted to go on this Tuesday?
1: What did I tell you yesterday?
0: I said we're in August now. It's time to be better than who you are. I don't need July Michael anymore. I need August Michael. I'm excited to see what that looks like.
1: August Michael hurts right now. I did some rehab on my legs, physical therapy.
0: All right.
1: Oh, my God.
0: I'm sorry. Doing okay, though?
1: I'm in so much pain.
0: You'll be ready for that marathon?
1: The only way to fix this is to make puns all day.
0: No, don't do that. No, we don't need that, Mike. Mike, it's serious time. This is serious time. And I was out. Speaking of serious time, there's a serious tone out at Colorado State. Jim Mora. Cool seeing him in action. First time got out to Pratt. I went to some spring stuff. You get it. Mike, okay. Let me just... I got a lot of questions coming in. Questions I can't answer, by the way, because I was out there for 30 minutes. We're allowed, 30 to 40 minutes. I tweeted this. I'm out here at CSU football practice this AM. I got out way too early, so I'm sitting in my car thinking about you. And I said, what is your number one question, thought, concern, interest about the 2026 Rams? Well, number one is who's going to be the starting quarterback? Is it going to be, which I did learn this, breaking news, it's not Kasan Farrar. It is Kasan. So we did get that, Mike. The more you know, buddy. Kasan Farrar. Farrar? Why am I having a hard time with this?
1: Ferrari?
0: Well, maybe we should just give him a nickname. Should we just start calling him Ferrari?
1: You could call him Kasan and make it sound like, oh, we're best friends with him.
0: I feel like this name shouldn't be that complicated for me. But I also... feel like maybe we should know this because he could be the starting quarterback. Or it could be Hoss Haney.
1: I kind of want it to be Hoss
0: Haney. How tall is
1: this guy? That name, that's a football name.
0: How tall is Kasan?
1: That's like a blue-collar, works on a farm
0: name. That sounds like an offensive lineman, though. Kasan Farrar sounds like kind of like a quarterback. So if we're just basing it off of the names...
1: Wide receiver.
0: Case...

0: No. As a very wide receiver to me.
1: Because he's going far RR?
0: Yeah.
1: He's going far RR downfield?
0: See, that was a good pun, and I'm very proud
1: of you. It's Kason Farrar. Farrar. You say it. F-A-R-R-A-R. Say it.
0: I already said it. Kason Ferrari.
1: No, but try to say it like it should be said. Don't make a joke. Like, say
0: it. How do you spell it?
1: F-A-R-R-A-R.
0: Farrar.
1: Farrar?
0: It sounds like Farrar.
1: Farrar.
0: Like, far, and then a little space, and then rar.
1: Farrar.
0: Like what a monster would do.
1: Farrar. Yeah.
0: Yeah.
1: Farrar. CSU needs me, because I've already got two ideas for him. Anytime he does something well on the field, assuming, if he does start, and I don't know if he starts, if he does well, you have like a Ferrari sound going up over the speakers.
0: Instead of the train.
1: Like how, yeah. Are we doing the train again this year? I don't know. It got better as the season went, but that first week or two with the train was like, help me. I can't do it.
0: I think they had to train the sound effects guy to be better.
1: Texter from John Phonetics. Phonetics? Golly, I'm struggling today.
0: Phonetics.
1: I had it right the first time. Brady, accent is on the second syllable. So, Farrar.
0: So he's more monstrous than anything.
1: So that's
0: he's not
1: the other,
0: going far.
1: That's my other
0: but
1: idea.
0: He's a monster.
1: That's my other idea. Anytime he does something big, you have like a rawr. You get whoever your PA guy is to say, Kason Farrar. These are free ideas right now, CSU. These are free ideas.
0: Or you could have Heath Ledger from the TV show Roar yell, Roar!
1: Pretty sure Heath Ledger has passed away.
0: Canceled after four episodes.
1: Pretty sure Heath Ledger passed away.
0: Yeah, he did.
1: Thanks for bringing that up.
0: This show was like from the early 2000s.
1: So is that
0: Look
1: something
0: it up. It's
1: that,
0: terrible.
1: That helped the show, suggesting that someone who's not alive anymore do a PA read for a football team? Do you think that's something?
0: You go back and you grab the clip and you say, Fox, can we have this clip? And they say, we don't even know what this show is.
1: Anyway,
0: did we run that?
1: Let's answer questions. OG says, how are practices different with the new guy? What's the biggest difference you see? Based on today, nothing. I mean, Jim Mora, he's in control out there. He's talking to guys, he's calling plays. He's wearing all black. I don't know if that matters. He didn't have like, Jay Norvell looked like a CSU Ram threw up on him every time I saw him. Or he was in his gas station shirt. Jim Mora, just cool, calm, collected, walks out. I'm standing out there. I'm one of the first media guys there. I'm standing out the gates. I don't go in until they tell me. I'm just telling you. I was there early, Michael. I'm sorry. I like to be punctual.
0: No, I'm just saying. Like you should clean those nails up and just be like.
1: Why?
0: Yep,
1: I'm not
0: brag.
1: It's not a brag. It means I don't got a lot going on. So I'm like just standing there. So Jim Mora walks up to me and I'm like, oh, hey, there's Coach. And then he goes over this way and I'm still standing there and he pops around and it's all business, man. There's no, like, niceties or, hey, how you doing or anything like that. It's just straightforward looking at the field. So he's monitoring the field.
0: Did he acknowledge your existence?
1: No, he did not, Mike. No, he did not. I've had him on the show.
0: It was one of those.
1: They normally don't. None of the coaches. I go out to UNC and Ed Lamb's, like, my best friend. So that's different. But I go to CSU. No. Adazio, Bobo, Norvell. No. When it's practice time, it's like, I don't even know what you are as a person, but it's go time. So as far as what's different in the 45 minutes I was out there that they allow us to be out there, which I'm not complaining. I think it's awesome just to have any access. I didn't feel a lot. I mean, you can't really tell. I don't think that's going to show itself until the season starts. I'm reading more questions, Mike. With essentially an entirely new roster, what can we expect on the field? Physical, speedy? What type of offense should we expect? Quarterback, read options, quarterback running, moving around. Maybe some... I don't want to say too much. I don't know how much I can say. I don't know how much I'm allowed to say. But I'm just going to tell you, I think both quarterbacks, either way you go, hot, nasty speed. Hot, nasty speed. And that's what I'm looking for. Did have one hot, nasty speed alert. Kason Farrar did find Jackson Harper wide out for the Rams on a deep pass, and Jackson Harper smoked his cornerback, the cornerback that was on him, and said, "See you later," scored a touchdown. He is he was a transfer from UConn. He's a redshirt junior, and he looks pretty fast. That was the only hot, nasty speed alert that really hit my brain out there today. I think Mel Brown, running back, going to be good. I was watching a lot to see what Juice Farine was up to. A lot of stretching from Juice, Mike. A lot of stretching. A lot of stretching in these sessions that we see. Mora has coached a lot of college teams over the years. Which team year does this group remind you of the most from as far as talent, physicality, and preparation standpoint? Like, for me, Mike, I don't know. I don't remember. Do you remember as UCLA teams?
0: No, I didn't get a chance to watch all the UCLA games.
1: Do you
0: and
1: remember
0: when they were on?
1: Is UConn like, days?
0: And another Pac-12 game was on. I was watching the other Pac-12 game.
1: I couldn't tell you enough about UCLA's roster and UConn's roster to tell you, like, how similar this. I mean, I'll tell you, this roster, Mike, very similar to last year's UConn roster. How about that for some sports news you won't get anywhere else? Why? Because he transferred over a bunch of UConn guys. So, yeah, they're very similar to last year,
0: of course,
1: is what I would say.
0: Farrar would be on the roster.
1: No, sorry. No, it's not a roster, Mike. You tried, buddy, and you failed. What's new? But, yeah, I mean, Farrar did. That name is going to get me all freaking year, man.
0: So you're rooting for the other guy to start?
1: No. Well, we did learn it because Haney is H-E-J-N-Y. So, but we did learn that was correct to how to say it because there's enough footage. There's clips of him. But I saw a lot more Farrar today than I did Haas Haney. Now, Michael, don't read into it, buddy, because what could that mean?
0: Reading into it.
1: That could mean he's the guy, or it could mean that Jim Mora's already seen enough of Haas Haney that he wants to get more looks on this particular Tuesday.
0: But basically, for name's sake, we should be rooting for Haney.
1: No, because I actually like screwing up Farrar.
0: Because you want Haas to be the boss.
1: Can you take a timeout? Shut your mic off. Shut your mic off. Just go over to the corner. Stand there for a little bit and think about things, okay? Go skip some rocks. Skip some rocks and think about stuff.
0: I'll turn my chair around to avoid walking.
1: Yeah, just don't. That's fine. Either way, just out of my face for a little bit. Just out of my face. So I saw more of him in the 45-minute session that we got to see. Offense going up against the defense. Again, everybody I'm standing there with, we're all saying the same things. Feels like it's 50-50. Feels like it's a hell of a battle. And I look at it as, if you see one guy in particular on a certain day in a quarterback battle, that means this is the day I want to get more looks out of that guy. That means so what I'm telling you is when Jim Mora, Michael, says this, courtesy of I think this is Kevin Lytle's clip or DNVR Rams clip, either way, here's what Jim Mora had to say about his quarterback competition.
2: We're going to name a starter probably about 4:02 p.m. on September 5th, not before that. So you can keep asking me, but I'm going to keep giving that answer.
1: I don't know if he knows who that guy is yet. And again, based on what I just saw, Kaysan could be getting more reps because today's his day, an early portion of the practice. As we speak today, it could be Haas Haney who got a majority of the reps after that. So I got nothing for you right now. I know Kaysan Farrar is taller. Mike doesn't have his height here, though. How tall is this guy? I'd like to know how tall this dude is. He's taller than Haas Haney. And Vance,
0: is he Osweiler tall?
1: Vance, no, he's not Osweiler tall. I'm guessing Haas Haney is. Can you look it up? Look up Haas Haney height. Haas Haney height. That'll give us a good.
0: You're going to have to spell that again.
1: I already did. I'm finding it now. I'm already finding it. I guess this right. So he's 6 foot. I'm guessing this Kaysan is 6'3 or 6'4. That's what I'm telling you. They move very similar. They both made some really good throws. There were some crazy plays going on in an early portion when we were out there, and Haas Haney did make a couple of nice throws in the end zone. Farrar did connect with Jackson Harper for the deep pass, and he just smoked his DB. That was cool. So fun being out there. What was Jay Norvell that he had on the sign out front? It's like, play like a Ram or something. That's gone. Well, obviously, coach is going to get rid of all that kind of stuff that was gimmicky and stuff before and then install your own gimmicks. I didn't sense any Jim Mora gimmicks out there today, though. I will say this. We're going to have Cody Tucker on at the bottom of the hour. Mike, Wyoming was warming up yesterday before practice to Slipknot. Yeah.
0: Oh,
1: That's Disturbed.
0: God. I'm sorry. I don't know my American.
1: Are you going to – is this still July, Michael? Because I'm looking for August, Michael. Disturbed and Slipknot, very different.
0: Today.
1: Wyoming's warming up to Slipknot yesterday. That's going to turn my head nine times out of 10. And the only reason it wouldn't turn 10 out of 10 times is because they played something even better. Even better before. So I got to talk to Cody about the musical choice and if he knows anything about who is the rockhead over there at Wyoming. Because I've never heard Slipknot at CSU, UNC, CU, Nuggets training stuff, things I've been to over the years, I've never heard Slipknot. So Wyoming, based on that information, Cowboys fans, Wyoming might never lose again. You play Slipknot, you're going to win. You're going to play to win, and you're going to win to play, Mike. You're going to win to play. How about that? So, all in all, one day being out there, didn't get a ton of what this team's going to look like. From what I've gathered, and I can't give you formations and things that I've seen like that, but there's this, I mean, you think of two quick quarterbacks, you're going to see read option type stuff. You're going to see fun stuff. Go Pokes already knows. His name is Eric. Is it Donoval? I am struggling with names today, Mike. This is a bad look.
0: Welcome to the club.
1: And he is scary, is what we're hearing. Good. That's what I want. Dude, you play Slipknot, you're going to win me over in a big way. Give me, who is this guy, Go Pokes? Who is this guy we're talking about? We're trying to get to know everybody. Is this a roster guy? Is this a coach? Give me more. Give me more information there. Cody Tucker will give me more.
0: Give him
1: Mora.
0: That's
1: a Wyoming thing I'm talking about, and you're trying to connect. You're trying to connect CSU to that.
0: I just wanted to make another.
1: Eric Donoval is the director of sports performance, so he's bringing the noise. All right, you're getting a follow from me, Eric. I'm just following you right now, because if I can get Hard Rock, I might drive all the way up there, watch practice just to listen to that. You just don't hear that kind of rock music this day and age. The youth today, Michael. The youth. They just don't have a concept of great music.
0: The youth of the nation.
1: First Advantage text. Is this going to be you all day? Is this going to be the one I'm getting all day? Is this the version I'm getting? Which version am I getting today? Give me something. Give me something intelligent.
0: I give you plenty of intelligent
1: Give me something
0: puns.
1: Good. Give me something good. I don't care. It could even be Broncos. Give me something good.
0: All right, well, if the Broncos can settle down with their play calling and not like, I'm just going to read this. We have 11 seconds left to get to the line. Oh, well, what? I guess we can audible out of this play that they're prepared for.
1: Your mind is a special place, isn't it? It's a dark place in there.
0: Well, I'm just saying you got to get the play in fast.
1: Where is this coming
0: from?
1: So you
0: have a couple of options.
1: I just don't know where you're coming from on this. I just don't know. 24 minutes after the hour, Cody Tucker will join us from 7220sports.com. Updates from Broncos camp. We'll have top stories of the day. So much more to talk about. More on CSU a little bit later on here on the show. Keep it on Northern Colorado's Voice, 103.1 at 1310 KFKA.
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0: There you go, Mike. A little psychosocial for us there on a Tuesday morning.
1: I'm playing Dark Tranquility.
0: No. This is my show. This is not the vampire gothic funeral show.
1: That's not goth metal.
0: That is what you listen to.
1: I'll play some goth metal.
0: No. We are good. And I mean
1: that. I just want to clear it out.
0: Nobody wants it. Nobody.
1: Goths listen to goth metal and melodic metal.
0: Nobody wants vampire funeral music, buddy. I'm just telling you. Nobody wants it. So just move along.
1: I could say all
0: move along. Move along. Hey.
1: These guys are dressed up in masks and stuff.
0: It's
1: if anything,
0: the whole show.
1: That's vampire.
0: It's the whole show. It's not the, hey, I like Star Trek and vampire goth music show. Thank God. Otherwise, that show wouldn't be around anymore. Want to shout out to Big City Roadhouse. Michael owes me a burrito. So we're going to go have a breakfast burrito here.
1: Not yet.
0: Soon. You will.
1: But I will, yes. Rockies could lose the rest of the
0: game. Phenomenal breakfast burritos. And I love everything about Big City Roadhouse, man. If you guys haven't been by there to hang out with us, we go out. The staff, like, that's our place, man. That's where we go. And we like to promote businesses that we actually frequent. We don't want to be liars to you. So when I'm telling you Big City Roadhouse, it's got the best sports watching environment. The TV's everywhere. There's not a bad seat in the house. You got the patio, too, rolling. And the food, everything on this menu is ridiculous. Big City Roadhouse, the burgers, the burritos, you name it, they've got it. Smitty says, is your co-host, he's not a co-host, golly. You listen to him, tell me he's a co-host.
1: Co-host.
0: Is your co-host into guar?
1: I do listen to a little bit of guar.
0: What the hell is that?
1: They're a metal band and, like, they dress up. They don't just wear masks. They dress up.
0: It looks like Dungeons and Dragons. So, of course, you'd be into this.
1: I'm not into Dungeons and Dragons. Tabletop games aren't my favorite.
0: The fact that you know Dungeons and Dragons is a what? A tabletop game?
1: I have a stepbrother who's big into those types of games. He's more of a board game guy.
0: So, when you're not chasing Pokemon, you're telling me you're not playing Dungeons and Dragons.
1: First of all, I was never into Pokemon. I was a little too old for Pokemon and the Power Rangers.
0: You seem kind of like that guy. You know, you seem kind of like that guy. No? How am I wrong? You have spaceships in your office.
1: That's Star Trek.
0: And that doesn't seem like the kind of guy that would run around, oh, I've got the Pokemon.
1: Pokemon is an anime. Anime is not my thing. Although, if you want something kind of anime that's really good, Blue Eye Samurai.
0: You're trying to defend yourself like, I'm not into that nerdy stuff, but I am into the Blue-Eyed Samurai.
1: Dude, you got to watch it.
0: It's cartoon.
1: Really good.
0: I'm 40. I'm not watching Samurai Jack, bro.
1: I don't know what that is.
0: Whatever you just said is that.
1: Blue Eye Samurai. It's about
0: a
1: woman
0: Bluey the
1: who's
0: Samurai.
1: Half American, half Japanese, and she becomes a samurai, and it's really
0: Sounds
1: awesome.
0: Sounds really good. Mm-hmm.
1: And the original score is fantastic.
0: This is why I tell you you play with Pokemon, because you say stuff like that. This is why I tell you that. Because you say, I don't play tabletop, that's for nerds, but I like Samurai Susan, and she becomes a samurai.
1: Look, I have no problem. If someone wants to play tabletop games, that's fine. That's their type of nerd, and I'm not judging you for that.
0: I am judging you for that. I am judging you for that, and for you liking guar. 31 minutes after the hour. Cody Tucker probably likes guar or whatever. I don't know. Maybe. Just keep him from cussing today. How about that? 7220sports.com. Cody's going to join. Faye says this banter is fantastic. I'm just like, he's such a nerd. And then
1: Faith,
0: he says,
1: are you into
0: I'm
1: tabletop
0: not
1: games?
0: A nerd. I'm not one. And then you go and you throw about 45 things out there that makes you a nerd.
1: There's nothing wrong with being a nerd. You're part nerd.
0: I'm a cool nerd, though. Like, I'm still cool, man.
1: Lord of the Rings is great.
0: Dude, Lord of the Rings is not
1: nerdy. Cool
0: That's
1: nerd.
0: Man stuff right there. That's man stuff, bro. Samwise would have gone to the end with Frodo. That's man stuff. Don't come at me with that. That was great.
1: Samwise is also really great in Rudy.
0: 32 minutes after the hour, let's get the latest on the local Sports Flash nerd.
2: 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I'm John Thayer. The Denver Broncos are set to open up preseason play on Friday night when the Broncos travel to Atlanta and take on the Falcons inside Mercedes-Benz Stadium. The Colorado volleyball team will open the season ranked number 23, according to the ABCA preseason poll announced yesterday, Nebraska is number one. The Colorado Rockies were shut out yesterday as they lost to the Diamondbacks in Arizona 9-0. The Rockies had just 5 hits in the loss. Colorado, with the setback, dropped to 46-73. Rockies and Diamondbacks back at Chase Field in Phoenix tonight. Tomoyuki Sugano will start for Colorado. He's 11-5. 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
0: Yeah. I mean, it's that kind of tune, that kind of music just makes me, if you play that at warm-ups or whatever, anything like that, and then the fact that the Cowboys are playing Slipknot, is it yesterday? That means they're probably never going to lose again. Cody Tucker joining us now, our Wyoming Cowboys insider from 7220sports.com. And Cody, that's all I can think about right now, is the fact that I've never heard Slipknot at anyone else's practice, and I've been to a few of them over the years. That, I mean, that, inject that into my veins, bro.
7: Well, of course, they're playing it when we're not there, knowing how much I love that music. But I was told last night that was Jay Sauvel's selection.
0: Really?
7: Yeah, most people blame it on Eric Donoval, the strength and conditioning coach. He's a big old muscle-bound tattooed dude, and he loves metal and love hanging out outside the locker room because he plays filthy, vicious metal that I love so much. So I was actually shocked to hear that was a Jay selection.
0: So Jay Sauvel, is he a metalhead then? Is he a rocker, Cody?
7: He said he's not a metalhead, but he loves that song Duality, and he does like some metal, but he said he draws the line at everything I listen to.
0: Well, yeah, you're pretty you and I our music tastes kind of connect, but you're a little more extreme than I am.
7: Man, I just get more extreme the older I get, too. It's weird. I was told I was going to grow out of this phase, but this phase has lasted into my 40s, so I think it might be here to stay.
0: Yeah, well, you know what? You gotta stick with what you know, Cody. And what you know is these Wyoming Cowboys. Tell us a little bit of about what you've kind of learned over the last week or so, Cody.
7: Well, I tell you, the last practice we were able to watch, Brady, the defense really flexed its muscles after a really pretty balanced, you know, which is kind of what a coach wants to see, right? A little bit of balance because you're obviously going against each other. And that's really what it was in the first practice. There were some good shots downfield. There were some good running plays, but there was also the defense stood up here and there. But the defense really took over in the second practice we were able to watch. And, you know, Aaron Bowles been there. The defense, despite returning only two starters on paper, they had a lot of guys who cycled in and out of the rotation last year, a lot of veteran experience over there. And Sauvel has said since Vegas, basically, he expects this to be his best defense since he arrived here, which is really a rather large statement. They really flexed their muscles the other day in the secondary, really shut down the passing game, and they're starting to make some plays back there. Interceptions, turnovers in general have not been a thing the last couple of years, and picked off a couple of passes the other day and just really shut things down downfield. However, Samuel Toad Harris, man, he just continues to impress. He's over 200 pounds now. He did break a couple of runs that, you know, if that was a real game and they were fully padded, he probably is still likely gone. Markel Holman, another 1,000-yard back they got from Western Illinois last year, he broke one. Nico Hamilton broke one. So they were running the ball pretty effectively. But, you know, obviously it's kind of hard when they're in shoulder pads or when they're in spiders and shorts to really see what it's like. But, man, you can see some bursts from Toad Harris, and he's a really special back.
0: I mean, it kind of just sounds like listening to you, Cody. Obviously this defense is going to be crazy. And I want to ask you more about the turnover thing, too, creating turnovers. But then running the football, I mean, are we going to just get right back to what Craig Bohl intended all along? You know, just a nasty defense, and we are going to run the ball down your throat?
7: I think to a degree, yes, but also, you know, they want to get back to that identity. But now you have a quarterback who's also a threat to run the ball, and he can hit a home run at any time as well, and that is something they have not had. You know, Evan Sabota could run a little bit, but he was obviously a big lumbering guy. And, you know, Tyler Hughes is quick, elusive. He's one of the fastest guys on this roster, him and Toad Harris, and those are the two guys that are going to have the ball in their hands more than anybody. So it's all about mismatches. It's all about getting, you know, using the entire length and width of the field. And I think they're going to spread it out a lot more. But it's also, yeah, they are going to get back to running. Christian Taylor, the new offensive coordinator, said, you know, we want people in the stadium, let alone the opponent, to feel us. So that is very much going to be still a part of the identity of Wyoming football. And that's something, you know, if you think about it, Bray, they haven't had a 1,000-yard back in a few years, and that is not Wyoming football. So need to get back to that. They have two experienced tackles in Braylon Jenkins and Rex Johnson. Got a couple of guys in the portal, spent the money in the portal to get some interior guys. So, yeah, I think you're going to get back to that. But as always, man, you know how it goes. You cannot compete for a Mountain West championship, and you cannot win in this league if you cannot throw the football. And I think that's going to be the difference this year.
0: That was always kind of a thing too with Craig Bohl. Like they would kind of dominate for a while, and you'd get about 75% of the way through the season, and Wyoming would be right there in the mix.
7: Yep.
0: And then as that back half of the season hit us, that's when, okay, we're going to shut down this run. Defenses are really going to focus on that, being able to throw the ball. That's always been that thing. And when, you know, with Jay Sauvel, you and I talked about this a lot, was let's get more of what that first portion of the season looks like, but then be able to throw that ball when we need to as the season runs its course.
7: Yeah, you're absolutely right. And when you say back half of the season, you might as well just shorten that to Boise State And that is where Wyoming could never get past Boise State. They could never throw when they needed to. And they played Boise State closer than anyone in this conference. They just never seemed to be able to seal the deal. Josh Allen's the only one who ever got them. And that's because he made some unbelievably clutch throws at the end of that game back in 2016. But, you know, once again, there we are talking about 2016. It's 2026. And Boise State was the real bugaboo for this program for sure. But you're right. Once you get down to the end and the better teams and the must-win games, that's when they're putting nine guys in the box and good luck. And Cowboys were able to run all over Boise State one of the last times they played them in Laramie, but they just couldn't. They could not make the pass when they needed to. And that's something that's got to change. And Tyler Hughes has been on target, no doubt. The defense did flex its muscles the other day. The secondary was really good. They picked off a couple of passes, picked him off once, picked Mason Drubaugh off once, but you kind of expect that a little back and forth. And Aaron Bowles' guys have been there, done that, and Christian Taylor's still implementing his offense, and they're still installing. So, you know, you can't put too much weight into it, but there's been positives on both sides of the ball, no doubt about it.
0: Well, so we're talking a lot about Tyler Hughes, and, you know, I'm expecting, you know, between kind of what I went to CSU today, and I'm seeing their two quarterbacks that are battling it out, they can move pretty well. So for me, as a fan, like, that's my favorite kind of quarterback play, is watching a guy that constantly has that threat to run. So obviously setting up to be must-see television. But as far as the guys he's throwing the ball to, Cody, tell me a little bit about, you know, the wide receiver core, the tight ends in this room, potentially throwing the ball out of the backfield.
7: Yeah, I mean, they're the top four wide receivers from last year, including tight end Jean-Michel Guillenborg, are all gone. So they really need guys like Jackson Holman to step up. Eric Richardson's had a big camp. Charlie Conan. They need dudes like that. Bryson Brantley, who's always seems to be the darling of the offseason, and then during the season, nothing happens. So they've got to get those guys to step up, because in the portal, really, they went out and got Justin Popovich from a place called Lock Haven. Good luck finding wherever that is. I believe it's in Pennsylvania. He's an Ed McCaffrey type, you know, same body build, white dude. His jersey's all dirty, and, you know, he's all beat up and bruised all to hell and just takes beatings over the middle and gets right back up, cracks his neck, and off we go. But, you know, did they do enough there? And they're really banking on some guys making some strides this year, including a guy like Dion DeBlanc, Keelan Washam, a guy who was kind of tearing it up last year on scout team, but had some, you know, school things and some off the field things that kind of prevented him from getting on the field. And they need those guys this year to step up in a big way. But really, the thing Wyoming fans have been begging for years is tight end play. And they wanted to go to Jean-Michel Guillenborg. He just wasn't available. He was always injured. And once again, just tore his ACL with the Kansas City Chiefs and will miss this year as well. But,
0: wow,
7: you know, he just was never available. And some guys are just snake bit like that. And, you know, Evan Sobota was a solid tight end last year, but obviously still learning the position. He's in camp right now with the Los Angeles Chargers. So they have a guy in Jake Wilson who had a freak cyst thing behind his knee last year that pretty much forced him to the sidelines for the entire year. He is a guy who just, if you look at my website right now, there's a picture of him on a story I posted yesterday. He is an absolute beast of a man. He's super athletic. He's really, really good. They're really expecting a lot out of him. And a guy a young guy who could be finding his way in the lineup a little bit this year is Landon Pace, son of NFL Hall of Famer Orlando Pace. Big kid, really, really talented in practice. You just see him. He always seems to be open downfield, and he's a big motoring dude. So they really need guys like that. Kyle Frent, he's another big, strong guy they got last year who ended up being forced into duty because of J. Mike's injuries, and he was playing as early as CU last year in Boulder. And, you know, he got a lot of valuable time last year as a freshman, and I think they're really excited about that group, but they're mostly excited about the fact they have a quarterback who can not only get out of trouble, he can run, and he can, you know, create some plays with his feet in the passing game as well. Not, you know, there's no more sitting duck back there.
0: Yeah, and that's what I'm excited to see, a guy that can buy some time. As you said, like, you listed off a bunch of receivers, a bunch of tight ends there. Any one of those guys could potentially be a featured guy, maybe any given kind of Saturday type of deal. But having a quarterback that can extend plays and give those guys time, because they're not going to be perfect right off the bat, especially when this is a team that's definitely more defensive-oriented, trying to put that focus here on the offensive side. So that's what makes me excited about this team. You're getting me pumped up about this Cowboys team.
7: Well, something that's really underrated, too, last year, Sam Harris, of course, he was so advanced beyond his years last year. People seem to forget he was a freshman, and he caught 16 balls out of the backfield for almost 200 yards, and he had a 52-yarder against CU that was really impressive. I mean, that is a major threat out of the backfield, too, that Wyoming hasn't had in a while. So you can't sleep on that one either. They are going to find a way to get the ball in Sam Harris's hands as much as humanly possible this year. I mean, the kid is just – he's possessed. You watch all throughout the offseason, you see him doing like the Jerry Rice running hills and stuff in Texas where he's from in San Antonio. And just he's a workhorse, man. And he actually happens to be my neighbor now in Laramie, and his car is never here. So he is always at the facility. And he's got a badass car, by the way, which is well-earned. So college is so much different than when I went there.
0: Yeah, we were just happy to have a car, man. And
7: I know. I still have a beater. He's driving a
0: Cody, what do you make of this? Again, you're telling me all this stuff potentially about what offensively this Cowboys team can look like. It's out of CSU today, and again, I'm out there for 35 minutes. I'm not going to pretend to tell you much, but I'm just getting the sense that both teams really putting an emphasis on mobile quarterbacks, moving quickly, maybe a lot of misdirection, read option stuff. We might be, and I know Wyoming's defense is really good. I couldn't tell you a thing about CSU's at this stage.
7: Yeah.
0: We might be in for more of an exciting both sides, you know, finding ways to the end zone kind of thing, although it's hard to say with how good I think the Cowboys' defense is going to be.
7: Yeah, man, I just think if anybody tells you they have a clue what's going to happen,
0: right.
7: I just think they're absolutely full of it. I don't know what to expect, and I don't know that either one of these coaching staffs really know what to expect. I think this isn't going to be your same old Cowboys. This is not going to be the same old offense that's easier to prepare for. And you know they're going to play solid defense, but I don't know. I mean, is it going to look like UConn? I don't know. I don't know what to expect out of either one of these, but I do know they do have some mobile quarterbacks and, you know, some guys that can play back there. I've seen some videos of the kid in the Oklahoma State transfer, and he's fast. Saw the little bit of the other Curry kid last year. He played pretty well, actually, in Laramie. So I just don't know. I don't know. And I think when we get down to it, it's going to, you know, people making spreads a month out and stuff. Good luck, man. I have no idea where that even happens. I'm glad I don't have that job.
0: Yeah, I honestly just looked right before our chat here, Cody, to see what it was, if anybody had it up yet. I haven't seen it yet, but who knows? I'm still going back and forth. The first week's going to just be, you know, I cover my eyes and Michael back there spins a wheel and I just select. And that's how I'm going to make my picks the first week.
7: Yeah, well, I know last – now they can talk about it openly, but Jay Sobel talks about last year only scoring 10 points and beating Akron 10-0 on the road. He knew – now he says he knew that there was trouble on the horizon. And like the geniuses we are, I sat here and probably said on your show, oh, you know, it was just week one. They still put up almost 500 yards of total offense. They just – you know, they had the week one stuff. They'll be just fine. And he knew. He said he knew they were in big trouble offensively, and boy was he right. Looking at red zone numbers right now, it's hard to believe. Something that really tells you all you need to know, Brady, about Wyoming football in 2025. They were number two in the country in red zone defense, right behind Ohio State. 130th in the country in red zone offense.
0: Wow.
7: And that was that, man. They pitched two shutouts.
0: I mean, how many times do we say, like, if they could just have an ounce of offense, that record would be entirely different?
7: Oh, totally. And it's as much of a train wreck as fans feel like it has been around here. And, you know, they have a gripe, no doubt. They've been a handful of plays away from being a bowl-eligible team the last 2 years, which, considering the quarterback play and the overall offensive play, that's pretty amazing.
0: Cody, great stuff from you, as usual, my friend, and we'll look forward to catching up with you next week.
7: Thanks, Brady. Have a good week.
0: You too, man. Cody Tucker, 7220sports.com, 1152 the time. Let's take a quick break here. We'll wrap up hour number one. We got top stories of the day. We'll get into some Rockies talk with Spencer Smith, DNVR Rockies. Man, the train just keeps rolling. We'll be right back.

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1: Berthoud went 4-5 last year overall, 2-3 in the 2A North League, missing the playoffs just a year removed from a memorable 8-3 season. A big task will be replacing Jason Newbill, who accounted for 9 total touchdowns on the season. Hear what head coach Corey Tickner, who enters his 8th season, expects out of his Spartans starting tonight at 5. 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
5: Shotgun snap, Bo to the end zone. Ball is caught. That is a great catch by Cortland Sutton. Denver touchdown.
4: Can the defense continue to dominate?
6: But because it's defense, and nationally we hate defense because fans hate defense, we are saying, oh, it's not sustainable. You can't do that. Well, for 2 years in a row, you're talking about one of the elite defenses in the NFL, so don't tell me it's not sustainable. Because it sure seems like it right now.
4: Will this be a breakthrough year for Bo Nix?
1: I think the key to this Denver Broncos offense and that next step for Bo Nix and the Denver Broncos is Jalen Waddle. I think it's going to be a breakout year for Bo Nix.
4: Will the Broncos make it to the playoffs again?
5: Allen pumps once, loads it up, home run ball down the middle of the field. Ball's intercepted. P.J. Locke with the interception. Down the east sideline he goes, and the Broncos have it at their own 40.
4: Broncos games and talk are on Northern Colorado's voice. 103.1 and 1310, KFKA.
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6: All right, Mike, time flies when you're having fun. We'll get to the top stories of the day around the corner. And Spencer Smith will join us to talk some Rockies from DNVR Rockies. Keep it here on the whole show. We'll be right back.
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16: It's very important because we're looking to replace someone who's going to take care of the people of South Carolina. U.S. Senator Graham has held a very high position in the Senate, in the country, and so this position hopefully will solidify us a great position in the state of South Carolina.
17: Yolanda McKnight, the winner, faces Democratic candidate Annie Andrews. In Colombia, more than 200 people are dead following yesterday's powerful earthquake. The State Department announced U.S. disaster assistance response teams will arrive today. And severe storms raising the risk of tornadoes and flooding across the Midwest. This is ABC News.
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19: This is Dave Frazier from KWGN Channel 2 Pinpoint Weather. A quick shower thunderstorm this evening, then some patchy smoke and clear skies, low 60s overnight, mid-90s with a shower or thunderstorm possible on Wednesday, a little more coverage, and then even higher rain chances both Thursday and Friday as we cool into the low 80s.
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0: Good morning, NoCo.
1: They've decided, no, we will not be asking residents to raise taxes come November.
8: Well, is it any surprise that if you're to ask somebody, can we raise your taxes and have you pay more, what their response is going to be?
1: But I think there's a...
8: Can we raise your taxes and have you pay more, what their response is going to be?
1: But I think there's a sense of people saying, we're good for a while.

0: because it's defense, and nationally we hate defense because fans hate defense, we are saying, oh, it's not sustainable. You can't do that. Well, for 2 years in a row, you're talking about one of the elite defenses in the NFL. So don't tell me it's not sustainable, because it sure seems like it right now.
1: Will this be a breakthrough year for Bo Nix?
2: I think the key to this Denver Broncos offense and that next step for Bo Nix and the Denver Broncos is Jalen Waddle. I think it's going to be a breakout year for Bo Nix.
1: Will the Broncos make it to the playoffs again?
3: Allen pumps once, loads it up, home run ball down the middle of the field. Ball's intercepted. P.J. Lock with the interception. Down the east sideline he goes, and the Broncos have it at their own 40.
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0: I've just been handed an urgent and horrifying news story.
1: I don't know if this is the kind of hard-hitting news you're used to.
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4: What do you mean, silly? I mean, that's real news.
5: The Minnesota Vikings have named their starting quarterback, Michael, and it shall be Kyler Murray will take over as the starter instead of J.J. McCarthy. J.J. McCarthy will be pushed to backup quarterback behind Kyler Murray. The decision pushes J.J. McCarthy. Well, again, he was the number 10 pick, but now he'll be in a battle at the number 2 spot. There's Carson Wentz and Max Brosmer still on this roster. So is it necessarily a gimme that J.J. McCarthy will be number 2? We'll see. Yes, Michael.
6: I'm going to make a prediction.
5: What?
6: Kyler Murray is not going to be bad.
5: Kyler Murray is interesting. And you know I like Kyler Murray, Michael. Why? Why do I like Kyler Murray? Go ahead.
6: Is he slow?
5: No, because he's fast. I like hot, nasty speed. But he's small also. Got the this one yesterday, Mike. I didn't say it yesterday because I thought it was so ridiculous, and then it started getting steam. The owner of the Panathinaikos basketball club in Athens, Greece, says he tried to buy Jokic out of his NBA contract for next season and believes he can sign the 3-time MVP when he becomes a free agent next summer. Zero chance they can afford that contract unless Joker wants to play for about 70% less. So, no, I don't think this is real. They did apparently make him a serious offer. Don't exactly. So, I mean, Joker has 2 seasons and $121.8 million left on his current contract. Second season, of course, is a player option, giving him freedom. Scary. He'll become eligible to sign a 5-year, $359.5 million contract extension with the Nuggets in July of 2027. That would be the largest in NBA history. So, unless Greece has 5 years worth of $359.5 million on hand, they're not going to be able to. They're not going to be able to get him.
6: Well, I looked up the owner, Greek
5: just say
6: something.
5: The owner. You're fine.
6: He's worth $500 million to $1.9 billion. Sounds like a drug dealer to me, but...
5: why do you say things?
6: I mean, it's so
5: what,
6: vague.
5: Why do you say things like this? I just don't understand.
6: Like $500 million and $1.9 billion. Like, is he hiding something from the taxpayers in Greece and we don't know about that?
5: I don't know, but why do you have to go there? It's a sports show. Take your weird stuff away. Shams posting yesterday, NBA Christmas Day 2026 on ABC and ESPN. Spurs at Knicks, Heat at Celtics, 76ers at Lakers, Thunder at Timberwolves, and the

0: Nuggets cracked the code. The Nuggets at Golden State will be playing on Christmas Day this year. So really cool. Love it. Love having NBA and NFL on Christmas. I love it. It's a great time for everyone. Yes, Michael.
1: So are you going to watch the Nuggets? Are you going to watch the Broncos? Because Broncos play on Christmas Day at 2:30 against the Bills.
0: What time is the Nuggets game?
1: I'm not sure, but I'll be watching the Broncos, and I believe it's on time.
0: No shocker there, okay? Like, that's all you watch. Like, if the end of the world was coming, are you going to go save people, or are you going to watch the Broncos in your living room?
1: You're watching
0: Broncos. Yeah, big shocker. You don't even need to say that kind of stuff. Like, don't even say, I will be watching the Broncos. Everybody knows. I want to read this, too.
1: I will be watching the Broncos.
0: Obviously, that's all you care about. You're obsessed. The restraining order's still intact, I'm assuming.
1: No restraining order.
0: Well, the way you talk about them. You know what I mean? Like, it's just weird. You're just, like, obsessed. And I like sports, man. And I don't care who knows. But you're just, you're obsessed with them. I don't know if it's healthy. I'm not sure if it's healthy. The Nuggets and the Warriors will be playing at 8:30 there. Genius. So it doesn't matter. We can watch them both like a real sports fan. And all of us normal people, will be watching both of them.
1: Do you know what
0: Eastside Chris
1: going to
0: saying? I just said ABC and ESPN.
1: Just wanted to make sure.
0: You're too busy thinking about the Broncos and what color socks they're going to wear tomorrow. And you can't even listen to the show. You can't even listen to the show that you're on.
1: I'm worried about getting as many streaming services as I can so I can actually watch the Broncos game. Yeah. Because they have like.
0: You just asked me what channel the Nuggets are going to be on. You just asked me what channel the Nuggets are going to be on. And then you switch it in your mind to the Broncos. But you're a great.
1: Well, the Broncos were a part of the.
0: But you're a great date. Eastside Chris, does your co-host come to work with his pencil pocket protector or puts it on when starting his shift? He's not that kind of a nerd. That kind of a nerd might be useful.
1: I mean, I could leave now. If I'm not useful to you,
0: well, I mean, you're doing it, man. Per Brian, this morning it's difficult to play in Greece.
1: Very hot.
0: Well, you'd be in a basketball court, so you know it's cool in there. I would imagine
1: humid.
0: Faith, talking about your stupid tabletop games that you're obsessed with. Tabletop games? I like Chutes and Ladders. LOL.
1: That would be a board game.
0: Yeah, and that's like a normal person thing to do.
1: Never played Chutes and Ladders, but I have played
0: obviously because that's
1: share
0: a normal
1: sorry.
0: That's a normal person thing to do. So that's why you didn't play that one. I don't know if you saw this either, the WNBA thing we were talking about yesterday. She kind of doubled down on it. DeJounte Carrington says she never claimed that the assessment of a flagrant foul 2 on her Saturday in a game against Indiana was the result of white privilege. Carrington came from behind the hit. We know what happened. She hit Sophie Cunningham. It was a bad one. She responded to Emmanuel Acho, who was criticizing her, former NFL linebacker. She says, never once claimed that the assessment of the foul was white privilege. Try exercising your critical thinking skills. I know you studied psych. Furthermore, I'm the last thing from ignorant or asinine when it comes to speaking on white privilege. Do ya research on that one. I actually went to school. Well, then you should spell out you or your. One of the top universities, might I add, to educate myself on this exact subject. I would never use that term as a rhetorical weapon, knowing the historical and social weight it holds. Okay, just going to ask an obvious question. You posted it right after the foul. You literally went into the locker room and posted it. And you tagged the Fever. You tagged the team in which Sophie Cunningham plays for. So in this tweet or whatever outlet you used, you still don't tell us what you meant. So why did you tweet out after you got a flagrant 2 foul, then ejected from the game moments later while the game is still going on, you're tweeting it out saying white privilege? and you tag the team that the girl plays for that you just fouled, explain. If we're all wrong, if literally everyone is wrong about your tweet, then enlighten us. Tell us what you meant.
1: I'm surprised you didn't say, my ex account was hacked.
0: Michael, ever play Candyland and sorry. Are you sorry that you're asking Michael if he ever played Candyland, or are you asking him if he played sorry? Because you should be sorry that you asked Michael a question. John Fort Milton Bradley.
1: You should change it to John Fort Milton Friedman.
0: What is that?
1: He's a Nobel Prize winning economist.
0: Do you like to suck the joy out of everything? Like, I'm telling you, man, you're the bridge, dude. I'm telling a great joke at a story. Everyone's laughing. People have had a couple of drinks, and then you just saunter over with your hands in your pocket, and you say something crappy like this.
2: I've quite a mastery of the humorous yawn. Let's both revisit the birth of the Doily Cot Opera Company.
0: Like, nobody likes that guy, Mike. I love you, Michael.
3: No.
0: Nobody likes that guy.
4: That is one demerit.
1: Thomas.
0: So, okay, yeah. Let me just ask. You're trying to flex your whatever smarts back there. Why would his name be John Fort Milton Friedman? Why? Based on...
1: Well, he said Milton Bradley. That is a company that makes board games.
0: Based on that text, why would you say that he should be that name? What about that?
1: They both had the first name Milton or...
0: Yeah, so that's where you made your connection. That's the smart... Our guy, great sponsor of the station here, Doug, my guy, says, Brady, please tell the mole to go back into his hole.
1: Mole is stretching his legs right now.
0: Oh, my gosh. You're wearing me out today. 60 minutes after the hour. Let's talk Rocky, somewhere Michael can just stay over there and look at pictures of the Broncos on his phone. Spencer Smith, DNVR Rocky, is going to join us next. Keep it here on the whole show. 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We'll be right back.

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2: Berthoud went 4-5 last year overall, 2-3 in the 2A North League, missing the playoffs just a year removed from a memorable 8-3 season. A big task will be replacing Jason Ubill, who accounted for 9 total touchdowns on the season. Hear what head coach Corey Tickner, who enters his 8th season, expects out of his Spartans starting tonight at 5.
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9: 19 minutes after the 12 o'clock hour. Welcome back into the whole show. Joining me now to talk some Colorado Rockies. He is our Rockies insider, Spencer Smith, DNVR Rockies. Spencer, that game could have gone maybe differently. That was a rough go, and even more so with Nolan Arenado hitting his eighth career grand slam against his old team.
12: When you asked about which game went rough, I was trying to think of the last week and the amount of games that you were trying to zero in on. But yes, last night was a quick trigger on the, this is going on the smaller, non important TV for the rest of my viewing evening.
9: It's been a rough go. After that Kansas City series sweep. Since then, man, I mean, we've had one win against, was it St. Louis? And that's, so it's just been some exciting games, some interesting games, but last night was certainly not one of those.
12: No, and it's this last week, since the Kansas City sweep, once the Rays came in and they blew the Tuesday game against the Rays, which, you know, not to hate on Jordan Romano, but his first blown save as a Rockies closer, he's actually been decent in that role after having a 10-plus ERA with the Angels earlier this year. But, yeah, the last week, other than that Saturday Cardinals game where Jake McCarthy went off and ends up winning National League Player of the Week, it's been very 2025 Rockies this last 10 days or so, and I don't, it's not fun to watch.
9: What do you point to? Is it guys kind of getting complacent after the trade deadline? What makes some sense of what's happening here in this last week or so?
12: It's kind of been a trend all year, and they can't mask it right now. They just can't pitch, man. And they're allowing, I think they've allowed a first inning run in like six or seven straight games, or six of the last seven. I mean, when you start the game right off behind the eight ball, whether it's, you know, you're a home team and it's the top of the first, or you don't score in the top of the first and then you allow a run in the bottom of the first, or you score a run like they did a couple times in St. Louis, and then you just come back and you can't get a 1-2-3 inning and can't get out of it. And a little bit more, you know, on the pitching, their walks have been up the last week or so. And then the defense is just not good. They're just misplaying balls. You know, last night it ended up not technically hurting them, but they had Jordan Beck misplayed the ball in right field, which led to a triple for Gabby Moreno instead of a double. And then the next pitch was a wild pitch, which luckily ended up hitting Ketel Marte's foot. So it ended up being, you know, not allowing a run to score off of basically an error, two back-to-back errors, rather. And then, you know, you give up another walk and then a grand slam to Nolan Arenado. It's like, it's just messy. That's the best way I can describe it right now. Every time they take the field, it's you're once a week, you're going to get a game where you're like, wow, this is fun. But once or twice a week is about as much as you're getting right now. And I was really confident in my 63 wins, and now it's gonna come down to the wire. I think they got to finish 17-27, which is better than they've played most of the year. You can't win one of every three anymore. They do have a 10-game homestand in September, but they're only playing three teams that are really firmly out of the playoff race the rest of the way out. So it's gonna be tough sledding.
9: It's gonna be a push to get there. Even if they don't, it'll be interesting kind of how you assess the season if they do just completely spiral out of control the rest of the way. Let's say they do. Let's say they go on and it's you know, the record is very similar to last year. It's already going to be better than it was last year, and that's good. But if it's similar, how do you think you would assess this team? Do you still think, man, you take a lot of the positives before the trade deadline? Or how would you view that?
12: You know, if they finish with like 53 wins or 55 wins, I mean, that's still a 10-12 win improvement over last year. So you got to take a little positivity in that, plus the offense and where it's been and the lineup. You know, last year was just a mix of bad pitching and bad hitting. They were low, you know, bottom five in the MLB in almost every important statistical category. This year, the hitting and the offense has been up. I think the defense is something that you look at and figure out how do we get better defensively. And then, you know, the pitching is what it is. You know, we'll see what they do in the offseason. But I really think looking back on this year, and I think if the Rockies continue to spiral and don't play well in September, they can kind of save face by calling up guys like Zach Veen and Charlie Condon and playing them in September, because it's at least a peek into the future, or, you know, some guys that you think may be part of the future of the Rockies franchise getting some reps, you know, getting some ABs, playing at with the big club. I think they can kind of save the season, if you will, or save the save face with the fans a little bit if those couple of guys get called up from AAA. And then, you know, while his start last night was rough, Gabe Hughes has just had really bad luck. Gabriel Hughes had some bad luck and just hasn't been able to win. But he's been one of your more quality starters. So seeing four or five more starts out of him, seeing if Ryan Feltner can kind of clean up this middle-of-the-year slump he's in, you know, a few guys that you know could be part of your rotation going into next year. I feel like this season was all experimental, and it's been more than positive with the amount, you know, winning more games already than they had all of last year, of course. But I think a little bit more experimental going forward. We're going to see Connor Norby now, who was traded for from the Miami Marlins. Tyler Freeman went on the injured list. So we're going to see Connor Norby and just another case of the Di Podesta plan of, hey, we're going to snag a guy that's not really coveted, not really having a good season, and see if what we're doing here can, you know, a change of scenery can fix him. So there's some things to look out for player to player wise. And of course, the overall win loss record, trying to get to 63 wins will be something to watch. But I think the growth and the call ups of a few minor leaguers that are kind of knocking down the door will really help ease the pain of all the losses in September.
13: Spencer Smith joining us, DNVR Rockies. How important is that, like you said, for the Rockies, that number, you know, 63? How important is that, or is this at this stage more about, like you said, the Connor Norbys, the experiments, let's just get a little weird here to finish out the season? Is that more about what the Rockies care about, knowing that this season was about, I mean, really, let's see where we are at the All-Star break, and if we're improved, great, but we're not going to make the playoffs, anything like that, so let's just get a little weird with it and not necessarily pay attention to that number, that win-loss number.
12: Yeah, you know, I think there's a few select people in the front office / organization that think 63 wins is very important. I would imagine that if they get there, that is a huge step in the right direction for them. I don't think maybe Paul Di Podesta and Josh Burns, guys who are new to the Rockies organization, I guess everybody other than, you know, the Monforts and a few other people are pretty much new. I think anybody that's new sees the growth and can really not compartmentalize whether they win 63 games or not. But I do think whether they're never going to say it, but I think not losing 100 games this year would be a big win for the overall outlook of the organization from some of the higher front office members.
13: Yeah, it's kind of a mental thing too. Spencer, outside, well, first off, let me go back to this game. What are your feelings like when you see Nolan Arenado now? Because there are some Rockies fans that will tell you, I can't root for that guy, can't stand it, especially if he's semi-successful against the Rockies. There are other Rockies fans that really miss the dude, sometimes kind of wish he was back here. Where do you fall in the Nolan Arenado situation?
12: I don't like the guy. I'm salty. I've always been a salty fan when it comes to those guys, the Carmelo Anthonys, the Nolan Arenados, the Andre Iguodala to some extent, just the guys that don't like it here and make it vocal and make their way out. And then, you know, I've kind of cooled off on Nolan a bit over the past couple of years because he wanted to go to a winner so bad in the Cardinals, and he was so happy about it, and then he never went to a playoff game with them in, like, 7 years. So that part of it is like, okay, dude, whatever. You know, you could have played in just as many playoff games with the Rockies as you could the Cardinals. So I'm a little salty. I know the guy's going to be pretty much a first ballot or close to a Hall of Famer. But, yeah, it definitely made the – I wish Ketel Marte or any Ryan Waldschmidt, anybody would have hit a home run last night rather than him in the first inning.
13: Spencer Smith joining us, DNVR Rocky. Spencer, what are you hearing more on the lockout situation as far as any kind of news you're grasping, any kind of good news out there on that front?
12: I don't think there's any good news right now. I think the only thing we're really hearing is that the sides are very far apart and that, you know, which is generally what you expect in a big negotiation like this. I think they're hoping that they can save half of the season next year. I think if baseball starts in June next year, that's probably a win the way it looks right now. But I just think it's a very weird situation. And kind of like we talked about, I think last week, it's a very weird CBA negotiation where most of the fans outside of, you know, LA and those fans span over the whole country. But there's outside of two or three fan bases, I think a lot of people outside the MLB and inside the MLB want the same thing, which is not usually the case. Usually a lot of people are like, all right, we want what the players want. The players deserve more. And I think that the fan bases in general are like, well, this is just becoming ridiculous. And especially, you know, the Tarik Skubal trade at the deadline that he then goes to the Dodgers, who are the best team in the league. You know, they lost seven in a row just the last couple of days, which has been fun to watch. But everybody knows how good they are, and everybody knows you can pretty much pencil them in. As fun as the Brewers team every single year, they'll get to October and choke it down. That's just how it goes. And you know the Dodgers are going to represent the National League in the World Series again, and then you just hope that maybe an American League team, unless you're an anti-Yankees or anti-Red Sox person, can dethrone them, if you will, and not let them go back-to-back-to-back. But I think the culmination of the Dodgers winning the World Series this year and going back-to-back-to-back with what they've done in terms of the signing of players and the deferring of contracts, it'll kind of like the last firework finale before you shut down the show for a while. And I think while it won't be fun and it'll be, you know, a talking point all off season until everything halts supposedly December 1st, I think it's just going to be what it is. And you're just like, well, you know, something's got to change here, even though, you know, the baseball does have a lot of parity. I think just the Dodgers winning three in a row and how they're doing it and how they're going about it and what they have and the sweetheart deals they have with the TV and the former bankruptcy, I think people are just over it and it's time for a big change.
13: Spencer, if for some crazy world the Dodgers don't win the World Series or don't even make it to the World Series, does that do anything? Does that mess with any kind of these negotiations going forward?
12: I think it definitely changes the fan perspective. I think everybody that's not a Dodgers fan will be cheering against the Dodgers no matter who they're rooting for in the MLB playoffs, whether it's the Cubs or the Brewers or the Diamondbacks or the Phillies. You know, I'm going to be rooting for all those teams, and I think a lot of America will as well. But I think we're too far past the point now of anybody that means something to these negotiations changing their stance. You know, I think they've seen enough, and whether or not that does culminate in a World Series or not, I think it's beyond repair at this point. I think both sides have their stance. Both sides have an idea of where these negotiations should go and what they should look like. And I don't think that's changing whether or not they do or don't win the World Series. And I almost think it's going to be a bigger battle if they don't, because all those Dodger fans and Dodger people will be like, well, look, we didn't win it a third time in a row. This doesn't need to change, blah, blah, blah. So I think anybody that matters in the vote or has a side on this that actually counts, they've already made up their mind at this point.
13: Yeah, interesting stuff from you, man. What do you have cooking for us at DNVR Rockies in the next day or two?
12: We've got our live YouTube show on Friday at 10 a.m. And then next week we'll be at the ballpark. We do once a month. We do a Friday afternoon rooftop club. So some of us from DNVR go to the rooftop, just hang out, watch the game, do some content. So that's what we got coming up here in the next couple of weeks. Obviously, this football season, I think right around the corner, if you will, the Rockies will take a bit of a backseat. Coors Field won't be quite as full most of these weekends. But yeah, we got some fun storylines still for the rest of the year. You know, I've got my over 52.5 win bet, which I hope cashes. I'm getting a little nervous the way they're playing now, but that should cash. So I'm kind of watching for that and then just, you know, waiting for that September call-up scenario where the rosters expand. I think there's a few guys very deserving of it from the AAA level, namely Zach Veen, and kind of, are they going to give him one more shot, or what does the organization think of some of these guys? And Mason Adams, who's the AAA pitcher right now that they traded for from Chicago, he should get a few starts in September as well and look to potentially be part of the 2026 rotation. So we're watching out for a few just storylines here, and then we'll kind of hop into, you know, October baseball. They announced the World Series schedule. The Game 7 is going to be on Halloween, so that'll be kind of fun. And then, you know, who knows when we'll see another baseball game after October 31st if the World Series makes it to 7.
13: Yeah, kind of drink it in while we can here, because who knows what's next after this year's World Series. Spencer, always appreciate your insight, my friend, and we'll catch up with you next week.
12: Thanks so much, Brady. We'll talk to you then.
13: It's kind of, we haven't spent a lot of time on it, Mike, but it is a really, it's hard to sit and watch baseball. And I felt the same way in any sport I'm watching where you're just hearing that the next season, there's gonna, in the next off season, is just going to be flooded with, you know, lockout talk, and that's where baseball is at this point. And according to Spencer, and according to many Major League Baseball insiders, they are very far away. And if the hope on August 11th is that they are hoping to get to the point where they can maybe do half of a season next year, that means you've all but canceled the first half. The first half is gone. Like, that's not happening. And so they're just trying to see if they can get any closer to where they can have at least a second half of the season. So it'll be very much like the COVID year, where we didn't start playing baseball until July, I believe.
14: That would be very interesting, because what are you going to talk about in the summer when there's no baseball?
13: Well, luckily, we talk about a little bit of everything, Michael, if you've listened to the whole show for the past however many years. So there's plenty to talk about. You would think you would know that, being part of the show here. But you know, it never dies, man. There's always topics. There's always great. I mean, this summer, we have been flooded with NCAA talks, and that's not going to change next summer. That will not change at all. Plus, you'll have all of the football stories kind of throughout the offseason chatter and things like that. And I'm sure we'll have to hear about your favorite Star Trek toy or something at some point next year.
14: I do have some good news, though. If a strike happens or a lockout, the Rockies will probably not lose 100 games.
13: Probably not. Probably not. 36 minutes after the hour, a surprise appearance for a running back that many media outlets called, use the I word, injured. We'll get to that coming up next. 36 minutes after the hour. It's the whole show. Let's get the latest on the local Sports Flash.
15: 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I'm John Thayer. The Denver Broncos are set to open up preseason play on Friday night when the Broncos travel to Atlanta and take on the Falcons inside Mercedes-Benz Stadium. The Colorado volleyball team will open the season ranked number 23, according to the ABCA preseason poll announced yesterday. Nebraska is number one. The Colorado Rockies were shut out yesterday as they lost to the Diamondbacks in Arizona 9-0. The Rockies had just 5 hits in the loss. Colorado, with the setback, dropped to 46-73. Rockies and Diamondbacks back at Chase Field in Phoenix tonight. Tomoyuki Sugano will start for Colorado. He's 11-5. 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

0: 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Texter Eastside Chris on the First Advantage text line. Brady, not sure when, but we went through a Major League Baseball lockout before. Michael, can you look? When was the last Major League Baseball lockout? It took a lot of work to get to where the public watched again. This might be doomsday for Major League Baseball as it is currently. Only diehard fans will care.
1: 2021 to 2022, that was the last lockout.
0: But was it, did we actually miss games?
1: I don't know if we did.
0: I don't remember.
1: Start date was December 20th and end date was March
0: 10th. No, we did not miss any.
1: It was March 10th. There was one in the 90s.
0: Yeah, that's the one that we actually miss games. If you have a lockout and you don't miss games, then it doesn't matter to the fans. If you miss games, though, and like you said, what are you going to talk about in the summer if sports people, if fans, they just put it into their lives where we're going to do something else. Hey, go watch Fort Collins Foxes. You know, go watch local baseball in the area if you really need your fix, or you're going to do a lot more than that. But this is what hurt the NHL. They had two lockouts in 10 years, and that really hurt them. I don't know. A guy like me, it's going to suck. And baseball's gone. But then if it's back the following summer, it's on, right? So it's like, am I gonna watch movies and TV shows when that's always been secondary to me, or am I gonna have the Rockies or a random baseball game on? And for a guy like me, that would be the answer. I will still come back to it, partly because it's my job, but I think even as a fan, I would. But will the semi-casual fan get back to baseball? And that has yet to be seen. I mean, you've seen baseball struggle over the years, and that's part of the reason they've been trying to change, finally changing some rules around. I think the pitch clock, the challenging of calls, hell, that's just fun. That's just fun. Yeah, that's a thing now. Patting your head, like you see it in the crowd. I mean, I was watching the Boston Red Sox. They won like 9 in a row. I can't remember who they were playing, but they were down like 7-1 or something, the bottom of the ninth. And it's in Boston, and the crowd is just like, it's clear, it's full, everyone's standing. You could feel, even though they're down 7-1, you could just feel it in the air. And I think they got it to like 7-5, so it made it really interesting. But it was like at every at-bat, the crowd was like gasping and holding their breath with the hitter. And it just shows you, like, people love this stuff. There's still a passion for baseball. And I'm seeing the crowd, patting their head when they think there should be a challenge. Like, they're getting into it. And the NFL adopted a lot of that, did a lot of that stuff first. And fans go crazy for it. You always see fans throw the red flag, throw things you can do to get into the game more, also to attract a younger audience. Baseball's just starting to kind of get that going, starting to kind of figure that out. They're throwing out other outlandish ideas like the golden at-bat, the golden ticket, the Willy Wonka idea. I applaud throwing out the ideas. Basically, you have one ticket per game where you can put a hitter up at any point in time, even if he just hit. It's kind of a fascinating concept. But I feel like Major League Baseball is just starting to figure some of that stuff out. Make the game a little faster. You sharpen it up. But then we get to this lockout, and yeah, I don't know. Diehards will come back. Sports people in general will come back, but what will that be like for casual fans? Like even just casual Rockies fans that maybe don't watch every single game, maybe don't even watch 50% of the games right now, but once or twice a week, they're sitting down watching a Rockies baseball game. It'll be interesting to see how this all plays out.
1: The last lockout was in 1990. The one that was really devastating was the strike between 94 and 95, and that basically canceled everything, including the World Series. But if you look at all these disputes, you have a strike in 72, strike in 73, lockout in 76, strike in 80, strike in 81, strike in 85, lockout in 90, the aforementioned strike in 94, 95. And then you had a long time between that and the 2021-22 lockout. So yeah, baseball has a history of shooting itself in the foot. But he was Texter is right. The 94-95 one was pretty hurtful to the sport.
0: Yeah. Well, and, you know, we always kind of kid around. Even Spencer said it, who makes, you know, this is living, is covering the Rockies. He even said it. He's like, hey, football's starting. Here in a couple weeks, we know the Rockies are going to take a back seat. And that's not the case in every city. If your team has a chance and is, you know, going to make the playoffs or in a playoff push, then that's different. But stepping aside when the NFL takes over and, you know, the NBA and the NHL, they run you through June. So I always say, like, if you're going to go on a lockout, you got to get it figured out by July. July's your month. July is the month for Major League Baseball for casual fans. So you got to figure it out then. I remember during COVID, when it took them forever to finally get their season set, it wasn't until like later July, I think, or something like that. I remember, man, they missed the boat there because you got a starving sports world, desperate for any. I mean, we were obsessed with the Michael Jordan documentary because it was sports that was actually airing. It wasn't sports, but it was talking about sports, and it was like, we were getting it every single week, and it was a new episode. We were desperate for that. Hell, man, we were watching Tiger King for a while on Netflix, and then that dream came to a weird end. That's how desperate people were, though, for something, and sports is such a big deal, whatever it is you're into, even if it's not your favorite. So to answer the question, or to answer your wonderment, I'm not sure if Major League Baseball, how they come out on this. It's not like it's going to go away, but it's been a struggle for a while. And, you know, I think a lot of Tanner's points on Good Morning NoCo with the no salary cap, people getting tired of the Dodgers, people getting tired of these rich teams. Yes, there are outliers. Yes, there are teams that can do it that occasionally win a World Series, but now it's becoming even more and more. I mean, they were headed for this for a long time now. And right now, if they weren't to go on a lockout and they were just to keep going like this, then yeah, you'd still be seeing Dodgers Yankees takeover. I mean, that's I'll be curious to see if the Dodgers pull it off this year, because they did go on a slump the last week or so. But it's a tough road, and it's unfortunate, and it's hard to even sit down and watch baseball knowing, okay, this is the last season for a bit. It's a bummer. 12:49 the time. Let's read the text. Brady Rocks have a chance to become the fifth team in Major League Baseball history to have four consecutive seasons of 100-plus losses. Yeah, unfortunately. With those call-ups, Rocks will have a plethora of outfielders. Should have traded McCarthy and Moniak. See, I don't agree with that, and that's probably not the right take. McCarthy's been, outside of last night, he's been on fire. He's fun to watch. Moniak's fun to watch. I just like the fact, last night, obviously not included, but they're kind of more fun. This is the most fun I've had watching the Rockies in a while. So I didn't want to shake that up at this point, but we'll see. Who do you like to win the Field of Dreams game on Thursday? That's right. Who is that? Philadelphia and Minnesota, I think. We'll go with Brian. Brian Gary. Former, he's a big Minnesota fan. So let's go with Minnesota. Let's do that for him. 12:50 the time. We'll take a short break. Wrap up hour number two. We got clip of the day coming up. Also, the latest on J.K. Dobbins calling out the media today. We'll be right back.
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9: The risk of gusty showers and storms today will be isolated once again, mainly confined to the mountains and adjacent foothills with daytime heating, so they will be terrain driven. 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
0: 12:55, welcome back. Coming up next, we got Clip of the Day. Kay Adams was visiting with the Broncos yesterday. Some interesting conversations with quarterback Bo Nix and Sean Payton. Also, an update on J.K. Dobbins. We'll get to that on the other side. Keep it here on Northern Colorado's Voice, 103.1 at 1310 KFKA.
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4: Berthoud went 4-5 last year overall, 2-3 in the 2A North League, missing the playoffs just a year removed from a memorable 8-3 season. A big task will be replacing Jason Newbill, who accounted for 9 total touchdowns on the season. Hear what head coach Corey Tickner, who enters his 8th season, expects out of his Spartans starting tonight at 5.
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24: Fortunately, it took a critical health situation for Mr. Gilman to be secured and put on a U.S. government plane and sent home.
25: President Trump says he talked with Russia's president and he agreed to the humanitarian release. More than 200 people are confirmed dead in Colombia following yesterday's powerful earthquake. Crews still digging through rubble to find survivors. Tomorrow will usher in a triple cosmic spectacle. In addition to a parade of 6 planets lining up across a pre-dawn sky, there will be a total solar eclipse. And researchers say the best meteor shower of the year will serve as the encore. This is ABC News.
26: Man, I love this place. I've been surfing here since I was a kid. Now, seeing my grandson out on the water, it means everything to me. Watching him and taking in the blue waves, the sea breeze, the blurry horizon.
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28: This is Dave Frazier from KWGN Channel 2 Pinpoint Weather. Quick shower thunderstorm this evening, then some patchy smoke and clear skies, low 60s overnight, mid-90s with a shower or thunderstorm possible on Wednesday, a little more coverage, and then even higher rain chances both Thursday and Friday as we cool into the low 80s.
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0: Good afternoon. Some of you are on your drive home. Welcome to our Preps football training camp coverage. 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
1: Thank you, Coach. 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
0: Hey, tell me, what's new with the program going into the 26th season?
1: Well, we're pretty excited about the 26th season over here in Berthoud. It's Athletic Director Brandon Bird's second year over here, and we're playing with a purpose. That's our theme this year, and everything we do is focused around that term and that sentiment, and we're applying it to everything we do on the field and off the field.
0: I'll tell you what, you return some guys. I think you have about 14 starters back from your previous team last year, so that's a good representation. When you come to practice today, second day of official practice, what gets you so excited?
1: Well, when you got a zero-week game coming up, every day matters. So we've been talking about microwaving our approach a little bit and getting ready for that zero-week out at Fort Morgan. Traditionally, that's been our foundation week scrimmage, so it's a little bit of a different schedule for us as we move up to the 3A classification. But if you want to talk about getting excited, you don't need to look any further than getting out and getting a chance to work with these young men here in Berthoud. These Spartans are special boys, and I am very privileged to be able to work with them.
0: Boy, as we look out on the field right now, the kids going through the workouts and getting loose. And, of course, the second day of practice, what happens? You get a little lightning delay to start it out, but we're back on the field. We're ready to rock and roll. What's the practice plan today? What's the emphasis today, this second day of practice, Coach?
1: Well, you got to put on shoulder pads a little bit today, so we're going to start our pad acclimatization periods. But, you know, it's going to be a light day for us. We're going to run through some team drills, do a little offensive install. You mentioned the lightning. We got to be very adaptive here in Berthoud. We get lightning coming off those Twin Peaks over there about three times a week. So we had to start in the gym a little bit, doing some walkthroughs after our meeting, which is always quality time if you use it wisely. And, you know, with our offensive coordinator, Isaac Vanderwert, that time never gets wasted. So we got a chance to go in there and get some stuff started, and now we're moving out onto the field to take our next step.
0: I'll tell you what, as I've been watching you guys warm up and come onto the field, you know, I can't take my eyes off of that 6'3 left-handed quarterback, Trey Anderson. This kid, good year as a sophomore. What do you see growth-wise from him right now?
1: Well, you're exactly right, Coach. He was named our starter midway through the season last year as a sophomore. He took huge growth going into the university game, performed very well, was a big reason why we won that game at the end of the season there, almost made a push to get us in the playoffs. But he's been working his tail off all summer. He's been doing a lot of individual training. He's been doing the camp circuit. He's probably going to be a next-level player for us at some point. And he was just named captain at our team meeting earlier today, so we're expected to see him, you know, take a big-time leadership role, start, you know, commanding the team on the field, and obviously he throws a beautiful ball for us.
0: Yeah, no, he does throw a beautiful ball. Just watching him long toss, to start his warm-ups, it's just fun. Coach, what is it about the left-handed throwers that just that ball comes out so smooth?
1: Well, I'm glad you said it because I think it spins the wrong way, Coach. But, you know, I give him a hard time that, you know, his dad should have pinned his arm behind his back when he was a kid so he'd throw right-handed. But, it, you know, all joking aside, it really doesn't make a whole lot of difference. You know, the ball does spin differently, but the kids don't have any problem with that. You might want to scheme up your offensive line a little bit differently. Obviously, the blind.

0: side is now on your right tackle position. Yes. But, you know, when you're 6'3 at the 2A, 3A level, which we are now, he's going to have clear viewing lanes most times, and I'm just excited to see him grow into his junior season this year.
1: Steve Young wasn't bad, you know, left-handed quarterback. He wasn't bad.
0: He was a pretty good one. I think he's the only lefty to win a Super Bowl, though.
1: Hey, talk about, you know, it starts up front. To talk about some of your linemen and guys that you're really counting on heavily this year.
0: Yeah, senior Caius Tabb, he's going to be a big lineman for us. He's a leader at that position group. He's been doing some good things his career. Aiden Campbell, his partner in crime, those guys like to hang out together all the time. And Thomas McGrory, he's a senior this year. He's a 6'5", 280 kid. He's one of our bigger kids. Kyler Gallegos is going to play some reps at center for us this year and probably some tackle as well. And then we have Adric McGrath, who's coming into his own. He's going to be a sophomore guard. He's also going to probably be a starting linebacker for us when we break camp here. And then you can't not mention Donovan Farrell. He's a senior, 5'11". He's a state wrestling champion coming back. And, man, he is in good shape.
1: You know, I saw that, and thank you for supplying some notes for us, too, but saw where he was that I remember that wrestling season, you know, that he got that state championship. You know, when you get a kid like that, you know, one-on-one, he's tough. You know, he's absolutely tough. But besides being tough, to win a state title like that, you have to have a lot of athleticism and other things going for you as well.
0: Well, you want to talk about mental fortitude. To win that tournament at that level in that sport, there's nothing else like that. And he brings that to our team in his leadership role. He's strong. He's agile. He's quick. Last year, he played a little bit of fullback for us because he was so athletic. But this year, he's going to be probably a really good interior defensive lineman for us with his wrestling partner, Jackson Ficarra. So they're going to get after some offenses for us, and then you know, round out that defensive unit.
1: You know, senior leadership. Of course, your quarterback's a junior. Trey's a junior, voted captain. I think that's really an honor when you're a junior and you are voted captain. And then Tristan Meek and Brody Hall, you mentioned terrific leaders, Coach.
0: Yeah, those seniors, they were also voted captain. We have four captains. Drake Vining will be our fourth captain. He's an outside linebacker. But, you know, Brody Hall, he's a really dynamic running back. He made some big plays for us last year, broke out some big rushes for some touchdowns. He's really hard to tackle with just one player. So we're excited to see what he does this year. And then, you know, Tristan Meek, he plays both ways for us. You can see he's lined up out there in the slot at wide receiver there. He's a dynamic defensive back. He's kind of a true shutdown corner at this league. So we're able to scheme some stuff to rotate to the other side of the field and just kind of let him play on an island over there, which is a luxury to have as a defensive coordinator for Coach Matsunaka.
1: Absolutely. And Coach Matsunaka, been with you a few years. Talk about your staff, Coach, and I know how much time these gentlemen put in and how much love they give to these guys. Talk about that staff a little bit.
0: Yeah, thanks for asking, Coach. This is probably the best staff I've been able to work on here in Berthoud High School. And, you know, Coach Matsunaka is at the defensive coordinator position. I mentioned Coach Van at offense. You get a chance to talk with Coach Hoffrock here in a little bit. He's our special teams coordinator. He also coaches wrestling here for us. You know, Coach Glover, he was voted Assistant Coach of the Year last year at the banquet by the kids. As he's our defensive backs coach. He played at University of Northern Colorado.
1: Go Bears!
0: Go Bears! And we've got an addition. Coach Thomas Miller is joining us. He's doing the wide receivers this year, and he coached some big-time ball in Arizona at Saguaro High School. He was an offensive coordinator down there. So he's been an awesome addition to our offensive staff this year also.
1: Well, and that's terrific. And as we watch the guys out on the field right now, you know, Coach, obviously official practice starts this week. But talk about all the preparation and, you know, the weight room and things that you guys have done, you know, basically since the season ended last year.
0: Yeah, you know, you put the banquet together. You do that around November, maybe Christmas time, and then you kind of take a month off. And then you really start working in January to get ready for this next season. And I'm fortunate enough to serve on the Chassa board for football right now, and we had to reformulate our leagues around that time, and there's been a lot of shakeup. We're going to some multi-class leagues this season, and that's different for everybody. So, you know, Assistant Commissioner Sullivan did some amazing work to get that going. And, you know, we got some unique matchups coming up. But, you know, also Athletic Director Brandon Bird, behind the scenes, he does so much work to set us up for success. And like you said, Coach, we do some spring ball over here. We do our summer camp in the early summer, so we got 2 weeks there. And then obviously weights and seven-on-sevens kind of take up most of the summer for football these days. And it's a long season, but it's really exciting to come together, start getting ready to talk about getting on a bus and go play a different opponent.
1: You know, you mentioned John Sullivan, Assistant CHASA Commissioner. You can already see the difference he's made, you know, with some of these league alignments and different things. Talk about your league. It's no cupcakes. I'm just going to say that. It's a good one.
0: Yeah, 3A football in Northern Colorado is really, really difficult. And our league consists of our rival Thompson Valley, which is an exciting league matchup for us. And then obviously Skyline, who's played at the 4A level for a long time.
1: Yeah.
0: And, you know, Windsor, we all know what Coach Jones is doing over there with the Wizards. That's going to be a special team again this year. And Greeley Central and Mountain View, those will be some interesting matchups for us. And then we're really excited about the chance to get to play Severance again. We played them the first couple years when they were, you know, out of the box. And to have Coach McVicker over there, who was my high school coach, that's going to be a pretty special matchup to end the season.
1: That is a special matchup. You know, there's so many quality coaches in our region. But when you mention Marty McVicker, I don't think I've ever ran into one person that had anything negative to say. Special guy.
0: Yeah, he's a great man. He's a great leader. He's touched so many lives, and he's really created, you know, helped create on the next level of football coaches that have come out of Poudre High School.
1: Coach, 0 week, how does that change? I know, you know, you're accelerating everything and in practices and things like that, but to take on a program like the Mustangs out in Fort Collins, Coach Chisholm's group, how does that change your total outlook and preparation coming into this first week?
0: Well, we started talking about it, you know, midsummer, and to be completely honest with you, we've been working on Fort Morgan schemes since last spring to try to get a jump start as coaching staff. But there's really not a whole lot you can do to prepare for that fourth quarter, and that's the biggest thing I'm concerned about is a zero-week fourth quarter. Conditioning is going to be a big issue. Ball security is going to be the biggest issue for that game. I think whoever turns the ball over the fewest amount of times is going to end up coming out on top, so we're going to be working on that pretty heavy once we start doing some contact practices here coming up. And, you know, zero-week, it's also just about avoiding mistakes and being disciplined, so you know, we're really harping on that in meetings and in drills as well.
1: Coach, I'm gonna put you on the spot here. You work both sides of the ball, obviously. Tell me your favorite football drill, whether it's been as a player, as a coach. What, you know, if you had to only go out and run one drill today, what's the favorite drill?
0: Defensive pursuit drill is the answer to that question. That is what wins football games. When you can get your defense flying around, making tackles and getting numbers to the ball, that's how you have success in this game, and that's something that we really believe in here. That's something that I hang my hat on as a coach, and being a top 10 defense is absolutely something that we strive to do every single year. However, when you get the big guys out catching pass routes after field goal drill, that's the fun one, right?
1: That's the fun favorite yeah. drill. All right, who's going to be one or two of those guys that's going to pursue that quarterback and you know, get some strip sacks possibly?
0: Well, we got Reese Sattler coming back. He's a senior all-conference level player for us this year, playing the outside linebacker. And Drake Vining, he's a junior captain for
1: yeah.
0: 6'3", 170. He's probably
1: going to
0: be a stud, he'll
1: coach.
0: Be a next level yep. player. He's got the frame. So those guys will be our edge players. And then inside we've got Sam Whitaker, who's going to play some awesome linebacker for us. We got Landon Russick playing in the defensive backfield. And I mentioned Adrick McGrath a little earlier, and Jay Smith Botiz coming back as a senior. We're really excited to have him coming back to play some linebacker for us too.
1: Coach, it's always a pleasure. I know you're anxious to get out there right now, and I can't thank you enough for taking the time. We're going to talk to Coach Hoffrock and some of your players during this segment, but when you come to Berthoud, it's hospitality as well, and we thank you for that.
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1: Welcome back to our prep coverage of football training camp. You know, sometimes the most fun part of this is in between segments. You get to know everybody a little bit. But I have Cody Hofrock on, you know, right now, special teams coordinator.
0: Yes.
1: Okay. And wrestling coach.
0: Yeah, I'm the head wrestling coach down here.
1: You are the head wrestling. And you had a state champion last year, Farrell. Talk about this kid.
0: Oh, Donnie is a fantastic human being. He's a great kid. Even better wrestler. You know,
1: yeah.
0: He came to us last year from Iowa. And
1: that's pretty good wrestling country.
0: Good wrestling country out there. And, you know, he came in, we really didn't know much about Donnie or anything like that. And he came in and he just accepted his role as kind of being the
11: natural leader, just being the best wrestler in the room, kind of just like he just took over the room. And, you know, he's a great kid to have around. He's fun to be around. He's just an all-around really good kid, really good wrestler, and he just takes it – he takes wrestling so seriously. Like, he wrestled all spring, all summer long,
1: yeah.
11: Went to Fargo, you know, wrestled freestyle and Greco up there. I think he won a match in each division, so that's really good for him. And, you know, he just dominated. Like, he just – he utterly dominated the 3A 215 division.
1: So we're going to see great things from him on the football field. And, Coach, I got to tell you how excited I get as a coach as well to see kids with that multi-sport attitude, because, you know, a lot of kids in his situation would say, you know, I'm going to be a wrestler. That's what the route I'm going. And you as well. Thanks for coaching something else, man.
11: Yeah, absolutely. No, and it makes me super excited, too. Another kid to highlight, too, is Jackson Vicar is out for football this year. We convinced him to come out. He was fourth place for us last year at the state tournament. Probably had one of the best state tournament runs I've seen next to Donnie's. You know, Donnie never left the first period with anybody last year but in the state tournament. But Jackson lost his quarterfinal match and then rallied off four straight to get into the third place. And it was, and he's out here playing football, too. I'm very excited to see these two on the
1: ground. That just shows guts and determination, too. When you lose, hey – it's a downer.
11: Yep.
1: And to come back and win that many straight matches, that's really super. And also, I'm going to say it, that's because he was well-coached as well. Hey, what do you enjoy? You know, we talked. You're from Sydney. I'm from Sterling. You know, we know people from both places, and it's always such a small world when we get there. But what do you enjoy about football coaching that you can not sit back by any means, but you don't have that head coach responsibility until November starts?
11: Yeah, that's exactly right. Like, Coach Tick is a great head football coach. He is awesome. But all the admin stuff that he has to do all summer long, ordering T-shirts and all this stuff, all summer long, I kind of just get to sit back at home and relax and play golf and take care of my dog. And he's out here ordering T-shirts, making sure stuff's ready to go for the season, and I don't have to worry about that until we get to November.
1: How's your golf game, Coach?
11: It's not great. It's not great. It's fun to go do with my buddies on the weekend or, you know, with one of the other teacher friends on during the week, but it's not great. It's just a good, fun time for me to get out and relax during the summer.
1: You know, coaching special teams, that's become – well, it's always been important – but it's finally become so much more emphasized at the high school level. Tell us about, you know, how you guys break down practices and, boy, a game coming up within 2 weeks. Those guys need to know their roles.
11: Yeah, they absolutely do. Special teams is a huge role, and I preach it to the kids that it can make or break a game. It can really make or break a game, especially on, you know, just lane assignments on kickoff. Like, if we're not doing what you're assigned to do on kickoff, that can, you know, they can break one pretty quickly, especially with only 2 weeks of time. So we installed all of our special teams last week in helmets only. We walked through, you know, the kickoff lanes, kick return, this is who you got, punt, this is how we're going to do it. And I try to keep it as simple as possible for the kids. Don't, like, it's...
1: Stay in your lane.
11: Stay in your lane. And, like, it's a, you know, it's a fraction of the game. But it's a huge fraction of the game, so I don't want to spend, like, a ton of time on it, but make it so simple that it's just like, okay, I can pull anybody from the sideline, and they can just run down on kickoff. They know what they're doing.
1: You know, and you make such a good point, keeping it simple. And the emphasis of 0 week, I'm sure, even accelerates that simplicity.
11: Yes.
1: How many starters on offense and defense do you get to use on special teams?
11: Oh, we use a lot of the starters on both, you know, going both ways and stuff like that. Being a smaller 3A team, you know, there's only 55 kids out here running around in helmets right now. And so we got to use some of those kids just because some of the freshmen and some of the underclassmen just, you know, aren't physically quite there yet. So hopefully by midseason they're ready to go and stuff like that. But we got to use, especially a week zero game, we're going to have to use a lot of these starters to be able to fill those roles and stuff like that because they're just a little bit more mentally and physically ready for the game.
1: Coach, where do you see the carryover from wrestling to the football field?
11: I see it the most, to be honest, in special teams with some of my wrestlers because they can just run down there and just hit and just tackle people because they know what they're doing. And it's big on defense, too, because they know the leverage. They know where to tackle at. It's just like shooting a double leg, right? You know, when they're – playing defense and stuff like that. And offensive and defensive linemen is where I really see the most correlation of wrestling, with just the hand placement, the leverage, footwork, all that stuff.
1: So is it fair to say that, you know, you get guys off the mat that have had that experience since they're little kids, that they become maybe some of your better tacklers?
11: Yes, really, yeah. And even not even just, like, since they were little kids, Ben King on here, he's number 20. He was a huge special teams person for us last year. He was a wrestler only his freshman year for me. Came out, did football for me this next year, and he was one of our special team stars, because he knew how to tackle, just, and we didn't even really have to teach it to him. He would just run, and he was, and his wrestling motor, you know, you'd hear about wrestlers with their high motor, yeah. Like they just like to go, and that Ben King is the epitome of that. Like, he will just go a million miles an hour for as hard as he can in between whistles, and then we'll, you know, come off the field, take his break, and he's ready to go again. He's just a high-motor guy.
1: Well, Coach, I'll tell you, you know, I'm a basketball coach, and I always tell our guys the hardest workers are those guys down the hall inside the mat.
11: Yeah.
1: And it's, you go into a wrestling room, and it's constant.
11: Yes.
1: It's conditioning. It's just a lot of work. But you and other coaches, you make it fun.
11: Yes.
1: And is that not a key to having success still, no matter what the sport?
11: No matter what the sport. If you don't make it fun for the kids, they're not going to come out for you, you know? And that's my big thing with wrestling. Like, I want every kid to have fun. One thing I do that a lot of wrestling coaches, you know, I think even nowadays are still having a hard time with, is I don't make anybody cut weight to make a roster spot. I don't, you know, I love filling all 14 weight classes like the next – wrestling
1: sure.
11: coach, like everybody wants to have a full roster, but you know, I tell the kids, like, if we only fill 10 weight classes, you know, we have 40 kids, but we only fill 10 weight classes, that's okay. Like, I want you to have fun. I was the senior wrestler who had to cut 30 pounds to get down to 220, and I was like, I was miserable the entire, and I'm like, it's just not fun when you have to do that, and I want you guys to enjoy this experience, not go through and be like, oh man, that sucked, I really wish I would have just bumped up a weight class. Or...
1: So no sweatsuits, no saunas, no running around,
11: no
1: spitting before the weigh-in.
11: Nope, we don't do that. Like, I don't think I've ever had a kid miss weight for that reason, and it's just, it's awesome. Like, I know the kids really enjoy it, because I'm like, you know, they make our weight certifications, and they're just like, I'm like, here you go. Like, these are your options, and some kids will say, yeah, I want to cut down to a weight class. And I'll help make sure that they're on the right plan and stuff like that for that, because I don't want to see the sweatsuits and all that. It's just not fun.
1: Hey,
11: for the
1: Coach,
11: kids.
1: Coach, we'll get back to football now a little
11: bit.
1: But Coach Tickner, in his eighth year, he's just done such a great job. What kind of things about Coach brings that camaraderie amongst the players, you know, when they enter their freshman season through graduation?
11: Oh, He just has a great program going in here. You know, this is only my third season here with Coach Tickner, and he welcomes everybody in, and the whole team is just so welcoming to everybody. Like, I remember my first season here, I showed up on day one of teacher in service. That was when I met Coach Tick, and he was like, hey, you coach football. I was like, yeah. And he's like, when do you think you want to come back to that? And I was like, right now, I missed it. And he's like, then let's go. So I came out here with him, and everybody welcomed you so much, like, was like, yeah, let's go. This is, you know, this is Coach Hoffrock. This is what he's going to coach, and everybody just bought in right to, you know, this is what he does. And, you know, he just does a great job of building that camaraderie and, like, football knowledge with the kids and stuff like that. He does a great job with all that stuff.
1: Well, and it's fun to see you guys have so many multi-sport athletes as well. Hey, when's school start for these guys?
11: So the freshmen will report next Wednesday, the
1: 19th. Next Wednesday,
11: the 19th, okay. And then everybody else reports on the 20th.
1: Okay,
11: yep.
1: So you get that game on the 21st without having a lot of classroom studies and things like that.
11: Yep.
1: And then the next week, total schedule change.
11: Yep, total schedule change. They're in all week long, you know. It was a total shock for us today. You know, the teachers on the staff, you know, me, Coach Tickner, Coach Van, you know, we were in the building all day today doing meetings and stuff like that. We got to come out here, and I looked at Tick. I was like, it wasn't a terrible, like, it was just a lot of meetings, a lot of, I'm used to just sitting on my,
1: Coach,
11: in my recliner until 3, and then I come over here to practice.
1: I'm a former educator.
11: Yeah.
1: I was probably the, I have to say this appropriately, but those early meetings, Yeah. I'd rather be out here on the football
11: field. I think there's a lot of us that would rather be that way. But, yep, you know, you got to do them.
1: Coach, so good talking to you,
11: yes,
1: man.
11: Great
1: good luck.
11: To you.
1: And 0 week is going to be here and school starts. But have fun. And I know Coach Tickner speaks so highly of you and lucky to have you.
11: Yes. Thank you so much for
1: Absolutely.
11: Having me on, and I really appreciate it.
1: Coach Tody Hoffrock, the head wrestling coach and special teams coordinator for this Spartan football team. And as we look out and gaze at practice, you can just see everybody going through the drills and working hard. We got a little one-on-one here on this edge and right here at the 40-yard line. And a little off route, and it's a handoff. You know, those wide receivers, that's a good job.
11: Yes.
1: He went full speed, and he knew it was a run and play.
11: Yes.
1: Coach, thanks, buddy.
11: Yep, thank you. I appreciate it.
1: All right. Yes. And again, Coach Cody Hoffrock, and let's again thank A-Plus Heating and AC for their sponsorship today. Wow, we ran the clock a little. We're going to take a break, and we're going to come back with some players after these messages.
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12: This is Dave Frazier from KWGN Channel 2 Pinpoint Weather. Quick shower thunderstorm this evening, then some patchy smoke and clear skies, low 60s overnight, mid-90s with a shower of thunderstorm possible on Wednesday, a little more coverage, and then even higher rain chances both Thursday and Friday as we cool into the low 80s.
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1: Welcome back to our prep football training camp coverage. Today, brought to you by A-Plus Heating and AC. Well, I'll tell you what, we're getting right into it because we want to talk to the important guys. Not that your coaches aren't important, Brody, but we're going to talk to Brody Hall, senior running back this year. Man, it's fun watching you guys come out on the field. And you had a little lightning delay, so you had to go back in. Yep. But first of all, Brody, how are you doing, man?
17: I'm good. How are you?
1: Excited this week?
17: Yeah, I am excited.
1: Now, tell me, what's the difference you entering your senior year on, you know, the excitement level? And on top of that, you guys play 0 week. So not as many weeks, you know, to prepare official practice. But what's the excitement level, bud?
17: I think we're all really excited for this right now. It's just always fun to come out here, play football. But it's definitely going to be more of a challenge since we don't have as much time to practice. But I think we're going to be able to get it done. We just all have to learn our jobs, learn the plays, and so far we're doing a pretty good job.
1: Now, how much play preparation did you guys have throughout the summer?
17: Through the summer, we did a lot of 7-on-7s, so we were able to practice a lot of the passing routes. We also had a spring camp, which allowed us to practice a lot of our plays. Right now, we're just adding some few plays now, but we had a lot more plays set up this year than we did last year.
1: Little road trip. You got to go visit the Mustangs in Fort Morgan.
17: Oh, yeah.
1: I know you'll be ready for that. Hey, talk about those guys up front that provide those holes for you. Got a good group of linemen, don't you?
17: Oh, yeah, I do. I played with them almost all my life, so I know exactly who they are and what they can do for me. And so far they've been doing really good. Just ready to see how it goes in game week.
1: Hey, as a running back, tell me your favorite drill. When you guys are doing, you know, breakdown positions and you got the running backs with, you know, all of you together, what's your favorite running back drill?
17: I actually like the gauntlet the most. I think that is easily my favorite.
1: And that's a fun one. And there's probably not a football program in the United States that doesn't run the you know, some form of the gauntlet drill as well. But what'd you learn from last year's season?
17: We have a young team, but what I learned from last year is just that it's different level from middle school. Middle school, obviously it's not as much, but as soon as you get to high school, it's a whole nother level. And once you actually start playing in it, you learn that you have to change up some stuff. I had to learn how to be more patient. So I learned a lot last year, and I'm think it's going to help me a lot this year too.
1: Absolutely. Hey, you can't name yourself on this one, but who's the toughest dude on the team?
17: I'd have to say the toughest dude is probably Caius Tab. It's either that or my buddy Tristan. They're both easily the toughest people I know.
1: Tristan's back here.
17: Oh, yeah.
1: So Tristan's saying, darn right, you know, yeah. It's all about that toughness. But hey, what makes Tristan a good teammate?
17: He's a great teammate. He always lifts you up. He, every single – if you make a mistake, he'll – lift you up and say, just forget about it. Let's go to the next play. He's always has a positive attitude.
1: Has he ever dropped a pass?
17: Not that I've seen.
1: See, there you go. That's a teammate right there. No, he has not. Brody, great talking to you, man. Good luck this year. It's always fun to come out to Berthoud and cover you guys and wish you the best of success. I guess we got to turn it over to that other guy, Tristan, right now.
17: Thank you.
1: All right. And Tristan's coming in. He's going to grab the headset. And, hey, it's water break time, Brody. You better get down there and get some water. But, okay, one of the toughest guys on the squad, Tristan Meek. How you doing, buddy?
18: I'm good. How are you?
1: All right, how excited are you to start practice? Yesterday, you guys, you know, first day of official practice, I guess. 0 week coming up. Tell me about the preparation for a 0 week game.
18: It's definitely really exciting being back after missing football for a while, but personally for me, it's just recovering from injuries, but team-wise, we got to stay consistent and push each other and just learn how to get back in pads again.
1: You look good. Are you ready to go?
18: I'm ready to
1: go. You're healthy, ready to roll?
18: Yeah, I'm healthy.
1: Okay, all right. So, hey, what's the most fun of being that wideout, that receiver?
18: Definitely being able to get the ball a lot and just be able to use, creative move, getting open.
1: And, you know, we were watching you guys down, you know, from above as we were talking to your coaches earlier and you guys going through different things. How fun is it playing with Trey Anderson, that left-handed quarterback?
18: It's fun. We've been pushing each other for a while, and being a lefty myself, I like catching from
1: them. So you're left-handed too?
18: Yep.
1: So you think that's a normal spin on the football?
18: Yeah, that's what I'm used to.
1: That's crazy. You know, left-handed athletes, they just give you a little different pizzazz no matter what that position is. But, you know, I know Coach Tickner believes the passing game can be a real strength for you guys this year. You know, talk about your other receivers, Tristan, a little bit, and who's going to be across from the field from you.
18: It's definitely a good room, and I think anybody down on that field could take over a position, whether it be an outside or inside. But a lot of the guys I've been playing with for a while, like Lanny Russick and Kaysen Selke, they're definitely my guys and some of my favorite to play with.
1: And what's been the key this summer? What have you been working on the most to help prepare you for this year?
18: Definitely a lot of technique. I love working with my DB's coach, Coach Chris Glover, and he's helped us a lot getting prepared, conditioning, and technical wise. So,
1: and a lot of 7-on-7s this summer.
18: Yeah.
1: Now, did you guys go to a team camp or off campus somewhere, or just mostly 7-on-7s this year?
18: Other than for one of our sevens game going up to the CU Buffalo Stadium, which is pretty fun.
1: That's fun, huh?
18: Always here in Maxmar.
1: Yeah. So the Buffs, they it's a nice atmosphere in Boulder, isn't it?
18: It is cool.
1: Yeah, it really is. So what's been the most improvement you've seen from yourself from beginning of summer right here at training camp this week?
18: For myself, it's definitely been gaining weight and being able to tackle a lot better than last year.
1: Will you play both ways?
18: Yes, I will.
1: Now, where's Coach have you at defensively?
18: Safety, down in the box, playing a lot of tackling, blitzing, even covering a bit.
1: Okay, so good vision, that instinct when to come up. And, okay, question, okay? Hypothetical, score's tied. Okay, would you rather catch that touchdown pass from the guy standing behind us right now, Trey, or would you like to make that interception and that pick six and run it into the end zone for the winning score? What's your pick?
18: I love Trey, but pick six sounds really cool, being able to run down the sideline with the fans
1: going
18: crazy.
1: There you go. Hey, remember, hold on to the ball until you cross the line.
18: Don't
1: do one of these and the ball slips out, all right?
18: Yeah.
1: All right. It's so good talking to you, Tristan. Yep. Wish you guys the best of luck this year. And 0 weeks coming up. Go get the Mustangs.
18: All right. Yes, thank you.
1: All right. Good to meet you, baby.
18: Good to meet you.
1: All right. We're going to get the headset now to Trey. You know, it's been dominated by seniors right now. So we're going to let a junior take the stage because this junior, special kid, special player. First of all, Trey, thanks for hopping on with us.
19: Yeah, no problem.
1: Is it a little cooler up here than down on the turf?
19: Oh, yeah. It's definitely a little hotter out there.
1: You know, when you stepped out and you guys had a little lightning delay earlier and then you come out, I'm sure every water break is a welcome session.
19: Yeah, love the water. I mean, definitely need it. So.
1: Hey, what'd you learn from last year? You took over the starting quarterback, had a super game against University. What'd you learn that sophomore season? Not many sophomores get a, you know, start quarterback, and you were one of them and did a great job finishing the year for the Spartans. What'd you learn?
19: Yeah, I definitely want to say, like, I learned just being in a varsity game way different than JV, bigger guys, faster speed. But even playing with these guys, I mean, the chemistry I learned from those games is just unbelievable. So I just really think, like, playing with these guys and getting to know them more and just be their leader. So,
1: And you definitely are a leader, voted captain, okay, as a junior. Congratulations on that. And I forgot to mention your other two teammates up here, captains, as well. But what pride do you take in that leadership role? You know, the quarterback position, many will say, is the most leadership role of any sport. What's that mean to you?
19: It just means, like, to me, it just means, like, you know, leading the offense, just telling people where to be. You know, if they're getting down on themselves, pick them up. Just really being, like, a supporter to them. So that's what leadership means to me, just supporting them.
1: Tell me the chemistry you've been able to create with your teammates during the off season.
19: Yeah, so through the summer with, like, Sevens, just getting routes down, timing. Yeah, we got fast guys out here, so timing definitely helps. And just chemistry, just hanging out with them, you know, going to, like, pool parties and stuff. So that's all been a blast, getting to know each other.
1: Tell me about the importance of footwork as a quarterback.
19: Oh, timing? Yeah, timing is just the whole game, you know. Late to an out, it's going to be a pick. Late to a, you know, post, safety's, backside safety is going to come and pick it. So footwork, just, you know, being evade the rush and not get hit, always a good thing to not get hit. But, I mean, footwork's really where it's at for a quarterback, I think.
1: Who's your favorite NFL guy?
19: Right now or past?
1: Don't matter.
19: I always like watching – I like Peyton Manning.
1: Peyton Manning. Yeah. How do you not like Peyton Manning?
19: Yeah, big fan of Peyton Manning. So.
1: Yeah. You talk about – cerebral, smart. Mm-hmm. You know, there's nobody I don't think that's ever played the game that didn't understand the game better than Peyton Manning. I think that's a pretty good role model. Favorite quarterback drill?
19: I honestly like doing footwork, just like evading the rush, stepping up, you know, rolling out. That's what I like doing as a quarterback. So.
1: Yeah. And how much film do you once the season starts, how much film do you think you watch during the week?
19: Ooh, like hours? Hours? I don't know. Just in 1 week to watch a team, probably like 2 hours of film. So, plus ours. So, practice every day. Watch that film. I don't know.
1: Sure.
19: Definitely hours.
1: Definitely hours. Yeah. There's no doubt about that. But, who's been that influential guy on the staff that's helped you just learn that quarterback position even more?
19: Our OC, Van, and quarterbacks coach Moonen. I mean, Van's really good at picking me up. Moonen just knows footwork. He's a great coach. But I really think Van has.
1: Yeah.
19: Just a really good, you know, role model and picks me up really well.
1: Well, you guys have such a, you know, such a terrific staff led by Coach Tickner, and it's, again, fun coming out here and watching you. Multi-sport guy?
19: Yep, I also play basketball and volleyball.
1: Yeah, I knew you played basketball because, you know, I think we're going to be across from each other during that basketball season. So, you know, if you have any kind of an injury, you know, we'll try to work that out that week or something,
19: yeah.
1: Trey. But, Trey, just watching you guys, it's fun coming out here. I just loved watching you throw, you know, a little long toss before the actual practice started, warming up and things like that. Want to wish you the best of luck. Thanks for hopping on with us this afternoon.
19: Thank you.
1: All right. That is Trey Anderson, junior quarterback for the Berthoud Spartans. This kid's a leader. He's going to take him places, and we'll be back to wrap up our prep training camp after these messages.
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1: Welcome back to our prep football training camp coverage. We are here at Berthoud High School. Alongside of me, Garrett Royer, our intern from the Bears UNC. Garrett, I'll tell you what, we had some impressive kids today, didn't we?
19: We sure did, and I think day two of this week, and it's been awesome so far.
1: It's been great. You know, yesterday out at Platte Valley, today here at Berthoud, Coach Corey Tickner does such a great job, and it's fun coaching and talking today. 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
19: Absolutely. I think he was right out here on the 50-yard line in front of us before the show started and had Coach Tickner up here talking about that. Yeah, he has a great ball.
1: And, you know, he was just long tossing it from sideline to sideline, basically, on the field. So, very, very impressive. Hey, tomorrow we're going to be out at Resurrection Christian. Coach Doug Johnson's Cougars. 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Tune in tomorrow, same time. 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